0: while an investigation continues. The Supreme Court has overturned a last-minute stay of the execution of Krista Pike. Pike, now 50, and her boyfriend were convicted of the 1995 stabbing and beating of 19-year-old Colleen Slemmer, their classmate at a job training facility in Knoxville. The case gained national attention at the time because a pentagram was carved into Slemmer's body, and other elements of the murder stoked fears of Satan worship during what was known as the Satanic Panic of the 80s and the 90s. America's listening to Fox News.
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9: 50s tonight, a little bit of fog around overnight. Otherwise, partial sunshine and even warmer for your Thursday afternoon. Temperatures between 75 and 80. Even a touch of humidity in the air on Friday. There will be a front approaching later in the day, which could mean a few showers, but that moves away for the weekend with cooler highs in the 60s for both days over the weekend with sunshine. From Stormwatch 9 Weather Center, I'm meteorologist Kevin Skorupa.

0: All right, amigos, welcome back. It's Rich Valdez filling in for the great one, Mark Levin. Mark will be with you guys tomorrow. You know the phone number. I want to get to your calls, 877-381-3811, 877-381-3811. And we're talking about this amazing incident, right, that happened in the air. We've got a clip here from Itzhak Lieber. He was on the Fly Dubai flight today saying, hey, look, there's a crazy man with a knife. This is one of those things that just amazes me, right? I don't get up every day thinking I'm going to deal with something like this, but these people, they all had to deal with this. Check this out.
1: We are here on the plane for Dubai. We are here on the plane. There was a crazy man with a knife who stabbed one of the pilots. We jumped and helped the pilot. Friends, everything is okay. Friends, everything is okay now. As you can see, we are landing in Saudi Arabia. You can see I'm fine. That's it. We'll see in a few minutes what will happen when we land.
0: We're going to see in a few minutes what happens when we land. Well, they got the bad guy. They got the other guy that was injured, the other pilot that he stabbed. Man, wild stuff. If this isn't evidence of how serious things have gotten, I don't know what is. Give me your thoughts on this. 877-381-3811. Let's go to Miami and check in with John. John, go right ahead. You're on with Rich Valdez here on the Mark Levin Show.
2: Hey, Rich Valdez with an S. I miss your show at night. You know, I used to be always excited driving my truck through the GW Bridge pretty much at night listening to you.
0: Oh, thank you.
2: But, yeah, definitely, you know, I was listening to the Chris Plant show earlier today, and a caller called in and brought up a pretty valid point about how these Muslims are also, you know, allowed to fly planes. There should be some more of a stricter, I don't know, some sort of checks and balances with these guys getting pilot licenses. You get what I'm saying?
0: Yeah, I mean, I think the issue with that is, you know, you have this radical Islamization is even affecting the people in Islamic countries, right? This is an airline that came out of Dubai. Dubai is one of the countries, along with Saudi Arabia, that has, I think they've effectively banned any financial aid for students that want to study abroad in England. And the reason being, they're saying, we're not going to help you. We're not going to pay for school if you go to school in the UK. It's because they're coming back radicalized. So, you know, if you talk to the Muslims in Dubai, in Saudi Arabia, they're usually the first ones to tell you that they have a terrorism problem, because it's just like the same problem we have, right? The same one the Jews have. These people are not, they're not content until they're killing someone, right? This is what they stand for. And when I say these people, I mean the radical Islamist. It's not just Muslims. So I think you can have Muslims that fly planes all day, but I don't think there's a test that you could give, right? And just say, hey, listen, are you a radical Islamist terrorist? I think that's the question, right, that we would want to ask, and I don't think anybody's going to answer that honestly. So I understand what you're saying, but I don't think there's any way of enforcing something like that, because it would be, you know, it would be biased in many ways. The bigger issue here is, how do we prevent it, and how do we police it, right? And I think in the United States, they used a lot of intelligence gathering, things of that nature. I think these are the things that we have to ratchet up and work with these partners in Saudi Arabia, in Dubai, anywhere else that we have a shared goal of eliminating radical Islamist terrorists. John in Miami, thanks for listening to my show. By the way, new show every night on my iHeart feed. Check that out when you get a chance. Rich Valdez, This Is America. And I'll give you an update on that and everything else when we come back. It's Rich Valdez sitting in for the great one, Mark Levin.
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12: 50s tonight, a little bit of fog around overnight. Otherwise, partial sunshine and even warmer for your Thursday afternoon. Temperatures between 75 and 80. Even a touch of humidity in the air on Friday. There will be a front approaching later in the day, which could mean a few showers, but that moves away for the weekend with cooler highs in the 60s for both days over the weekend with sunshine. From Stormwatch 9 Weather Center, I'm meteorologist Kevin Skorupa.
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0: with this Dubai flight, you better believe that that's probably going to become the case, right? Just like we used to walk our family to the all the way to like the gate, and then 9/11 happened, and take your shoes off, you know, things changed. I think things are going to change drastically around who gets to become a pilot. That's just my guess. Anyway, David, thank you. The music means I got to go. I appreciate it. Shout out to everybody in Westchester, New York. And it's Rich Valdez coming back for the Power Hour that's coming up right now. Hour number three of the Mark Levin Show. We're talking about Clancy. We got a bunch of other stuff to discuss. Don't go anywhere. Keep it locked right here. It's Rich Valdez in for Mark Levin, the Great One.
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6: Passengers storming the cockpit. I'm Lisa Lacerra, Fox News. It happened after the co-pilot of a Fly Dubai jet traveling from the UAE to Israel began stabbing the captain, who lost control of the plane and went into a dive. President Trump says Israeli Prime Minister Benjamin Netanyahu told him a plumber was the first person through the cockpit door.
7: He ripped, with the G-forces as they were, he ripped this guy out of the seat, threw him back. The crowd got him. The passengers got him, grabbed him.
6: And the president says the plumber pulled up on the yoke, leveling the plane, which he knew how to do from watching a TV show. An off-duty flight crew landed the jet safely in Saudi Arabia, where the co-pilot was arrested. It's not clear if the man intended to take hostages or is intent on crashing the plane, which had many Israelis on board. The British prime minister points the finger at Iran over the incident that sparked a terror alert at a U.S.-run airbase.
8: Andy Burnham says there are strong indications Iran played a part in the events of Saturday night near RAF Fairford. Five men arrested after masked figures were seen with vans near the airbase used for bombing runs on the Islamic Republic. It's the first time any government official has confirmed that suspicions point towards Tehran.
9: But of course, it remains an ongoing, complex and serious police investigation. And of course, we are working closely with our colleagues in the United States of America.
8: All arrested men remain under investigation but have been released on bail. Police found gasoline in the vans.
6: Fox's Jonathan Savage in London. A man has been arrested on suspicion of plotting an attack on the Texas Capitol building in Austin. Benny Caldera Jr. could face charges including felony terroristic threat against a public servant. In a statement on social media, Governor Greg Abbott said Texas will not tolerate threats of violence against our Capitol. 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
7: 50s tonight, a little bit of fog around overnight. Otherwise, partial sunshine and even warmer for your Thursday afternoon. Temperatures between 75 and 80. Even a touch of humidity in the air on Friday. There will be a front approaching later in the day, which could mean a few showers, but that moves away for the weekend with cooler highs in the 60s for both days over the weekend with sunshine. From Stormwatch 9 Weather Center, I'm meteorologist Kevin Skorupa.

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8: 50s tonight, a little bit of fog around overnight. Otherwise, partial sunshine and even warmer for your Thursday afternoon. Temperatures between 75 and 80. Even a touch of humidity in the air on Friday. There will be a front approaching later in the day, which could mean a few showers, but that moves away for the weekend with cooler highs in the 60s for both days over the weekend with sunshine. From Stormwatch 9 Weather Center, I'm meteorologist Kevin Skorupa.
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5: He calls him a hero. I'm Lisa Lacerra, Fox News. Israeli Prime Minister Benjamin Netanyahu heaping praise on the man who was the first to burst into the cockpit of a flying Dubai jet this morning after the pilot was stabbed by the co-pilot, sending the jet into a dive.
6: He acted with coolness of judgment and heroism that is just tremendous courage that prevented another 9/11.
5: On Fox's Hannity, the man, a plumber, knew how to pull back on the yoke leveling the plane from watching a TV show about aviation as others subdued the co-pilot. A secondary flight crew happened to be on board, was able to take over. Netanyahu was asked if Iran had any ties to the incident.
6: I think that whether or not this was carried out as part of that plan, that we don't know yet.
5: Netanyahu says the co-pilot, an Omani national, is in custody in Saudi Arabia, where the jet made an emergency landing. Sensitive data on millions of U.S. military and civilian personnel has been exposed in a cyber attack.
7: Hackers got information like social security numbers and details about employment for nearly 3 million personnel. The Defense Manpower Data Center says unauthorized users accessed files between October 2025 and July of this year. So far, they say there's been no indication of any misuse of the data. The Pentagon says affected individuals are being notified by postal mail, and the department's contracted provider, Identity Theft Guard Solutions, will conduct credit monitoring.
5: Fox's Jill Nato. The Supreme Court has cleared the way for Tennessee to execute Krista Pike, who's on death row, for the brutal killing of Colleen Slemmer, a classmate, in 1995. Pike has admitted to the crime, but says a jury that sentenced her to death should have considered her sexual abuse as a child that made her mental illness worse. This would be Tennessee's first execution of a woman in at least 200 years. 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

0: for you. 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I-N-C-O-G-N-I. 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
1: Midterms fast approaching, the Justice Department pledging to protect the integrity of the national vote.
2: U.S. Attorney General Todd Blanche said making our elections secure goes beyond pure politics.
3: This is not a partisan issue, but one that affects all American voters, Democrat, Republican, Independent.
2: Blanche joined Homeland Security Secretary Mark Wayne Mullen in announcing indictments against foreign nationals accused of illegally voting in Minnesota. Secretary Mullen said it shows the government's resolve in preserving election integrity.
4: If you voted in our elections and you weren't legally able to vote, we're going to find you.
2: The DOJ also accused Minnesota federal judges of judicial misconduct for public comments on DHS enforcement made in a New York Times article. Grinnell Scott, Fox News.
1: A court hearing for former NFL All-Pro receiver Antonio Brown is postponed. He'll now have to wait to accept a plea deal in his attempted murder case.
5: The 38-year-old's lawyer says he was ready to plead no contest to aggravated assault and be sentenced to probation, avoiding a possible decades-long prison sentence. But a Florida judge said she was not ready to move forward with the plea deal as she was in the middle of another trial, rescheduling the hearing to October 28th. Brown is accused of grabbing a handgun from a security staffer and firing two shots at a man following a celebrity boxing match in Miami last year. He could face up to 30 years in prison if convicted of the original attempted murder charge. Tony Genualdo, Fox News.
1: Federal Trade Commission has opened an investigation into OpenAI, Anthropic, and other artificial intelligence companies over dangers their technology may pose to consumers. The AI giants and other tech companies have disclosed examples of their AI agents going beyond human instructions, finding their way onto the internet and hacking external websites. I'm Lee Silasera, and this is Fox News.
6: We all know the story of the goose that laid the golden egg. But have you heard of her sister? 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She won national recognition for her ales, but remained true to her home, nestled next to Kearsarge Mountain in New London, powering her microbrew with the rays of the sun. The goose that brewed the perfect ale. 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At the Flying Goose Brew Pub, just off Exit 11 on I-89. 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

0: folks, tomorrow's October, and we are officially in the Halloween season. My favorite time of the year. The spooks are underway. Big business, of course. Yes, Halloween is a very big business. For us, it means a three-night extravaganza, which we call Dead Air. 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You're not going to want to miss it. We want your stories. We'll be asking for them over the next month. So get ready for that. You can call in, by the way, if you do want to share your story that way on one of those three nights. 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But if you want me to read them for you, I'm happy to do so. So send that my way. Jeremy@ParanormalRadio.com if you've got something spooky to share with the audience on one of our Halloween week shows known as Dead Air. 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Jeremy@ParanormalRadio.com. Well, I have had a book, which I now am holding in my hands since this is radio. I much love radio. I much prefer it to video. So to paint that mental image for you, I'm holding this book in my hands. I've had it in the studio for about a year. It was on my desk. It was sitting there, and I occasionally would make eye contact with it, so for my own sanity, I tucked it away. I think we just ran out of air dates in the program last year, and we couldn't get Patty Negri on the program then, but by God, we have her tonight. She is a psychic medium known as the Good Witch of Hollywood. Maybe you know her from her recurring role on the Discovery Channel's top-rated series Ghost Adventures. She is an international best-selling author, tarot reader, witch, and magical practitioner. Her book, Dollcraft, A Witch's Guide to Poppet Magic and Haunted Dolls, was released last year. It's the one I'm talking about right now. So welcome to the program, first and foremost, Patty. It is great to have you here.
1: Thank you so much. It is great to be here. Happy Halloween season. Yes.
0: You're into this sort of thing, right?
1: I am so into the season of the spooky. It is in the witchy world, it is our New Year's. We call it Samhain, which has an M in it, S-A-M-H-A-I-N. It is when the veil is thin and we actually celebrate the dead, celebrate our ancestors. That's actually why people dress up in costumes and you have jack-o'-lanterns. It all goes back to magical beginnings, and we've just commercialized it. But you could talk to dead people a lot during this time.
0: So, are you a witch?
1: I am.
0: That comes with a certain amount of training or what?
1: Well, I actually think I was born this way, because I would be in my little suburban Los Angeles backyard picking herbs and stuffing it in my mom's wallet, knowing what plants would give her more money and things like that, making weird concoctions. But witch can mean a lot of things. It could be a religious practice, a belief system. I believe in, we follow very much nature and the Sabbats and elements and air and fire and different deities, which is not all male deity. So it could mean that. I'm Wiccan, or I'm ceremonial, or I'm traditional, or it can just mean the practice of witchcraft, where you're willing to take fate into your own hands to shift and create how you want. So it can mean a lot of different things. I use the term good witch because, well, I'm a big fan of Glenda, and I have the big pink dress. Yes, I do. And I actually do. I do. I'm working on showing up in a big bubble, but have not got that perfected yet. But I do only work in positive magic, because I honestly, sincerely believe you can get every dang thing you want from positive magic. So why would you do negative magic? Not good or bad or heaven or hell. It's just like you have to live in the world you create. You know, if I sit in the world of sending out people hexes and curses, I have to live in that world. So why?
0: Right. I mean, if you create this reality, then you could bring it upon yourself.
1: Exactly. People I know, and I have lots of friends, and no judgments, that will go a whole lot darker than me in work, but they're just not as fun or happy as I am. That's my only explanation.
0: So when you tell somebody that you practice witchcraft, what generally is their reaction?
1: Well, that depends on where I am. I live in Los Angeles, pretty open, pretty liberal, and it's been who I am my whole life. I tour a lot through the Bible Belt and Midwest. Something, you know, a lot of people want to save me, but that's okay. I know they mean well.
0: You don't need saving.
1: I don't.
0: So certainly among religious types, it's not viewed in a favorable light.
1: Yeah, no, not usually. I mean, though, it's so much better than it used to be. I mean, I live in Hollywood. I work in Hollywood. I am Hollywood. But, you know, Hollywood has made it certainly bad what it was, but it's getting better by the minute, and the representation of witches and witchcraft is better. You know, even when Wicca came in, the ancient craft of Wicca from, like, the 1950s, everybody thinks it's not the old religion. It's new. Again, to see that it's a positive nature-based belief system, that it isn't have anything to do with demons or devil worship whatsoever, not even in our cosmology. But, you know, it still frightens people because it's on the unknown, but it's powerful. People are afraid of what's powerful because we take responsibility for who we are, and if we don't like something, we switch it up.
0: Does the practice of witchcraft involve the use of dolls?
1: It certainly can, and it does. This book, Dollcraft, that you have in your hot little hand, I am a doll collector from birth. I think when I came out of the womb, I had a big doll collection from my mom already. I love them. If you were in my office right now, there would be at least 300 eyes staring at you.
0: Does that mean 150 dolls, two eyes each?
1: Yes. Yes, two eyes each. One might have one eye, one might have three, but basically average out two eyes each. Yes, I've got my haunted dolls, I've got a huge Barbie doll collection from birth, and then I've got my magical puppets. This book brings... I'm very big in the paranormal world. All my work with my YouTubers and ghost adventures, I'm an expert on haunted dolls. I'm the only person to have ever done a seance with Peggy the doll and Zach Bagans, museum, who's given two people heart attacks, and it's like, I have gone beyond the veil with her, hung out with Annabelle and beyond, so that in my paranormal world, I'm an expert on how to deal with haunted dolls. And then my witchy world, we have as magical puppets. Most people think that those are, oh, it's a voodoo doll. Because, yeah, we'll stick pins in it. If I have a headache and I have my Patty doll, I'll stick a head pin in the headache like acupuncture. So I have puppets all over, too. So the book brought my witchy, magical puppet side and my spooky haunted doll side all together in one tiny book. Fat, but tiny.
0: Is it dangerous to play with this kind of stuff?
1: It can be dangerous. What I always say, you know, don't swim in the deep end before you learn how to swim.
0: Okay. So then there's got to be some rules. We'll get into that with Patty Negri when we come back. I'm Jeremy Scott.
2: Into the paranormal.
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0: All right, I'm Jeremy Scott, and we are with tonight the Good Witch of Hollywood from Ghost Adventures. She is Patty Negri, author of the book Dollcraft, A Witch's Guide to Poppet Magic and Haunted Dolls. So you don't just get out this stuff and play with it, maybe not even bring it home unless you're prepared for the ramifications of that. So lay the groundwork, the ground rules, I guess, for this.
1: Yeah, I mean, because dolls have been popular forever, and they've been used in paranormal stuff and magic stuff forever and ever. Every culture, every continent, everything. But they've never been more popular than they are now. Again, just probably thanks to things like the Conjuring movies and internet and everything else. So everybody wants a haunted doll, but you really are bringing a spirit into your house. I wouldn't suggest you just open your front door and say, anybody come on in. You know, you don't want the serial killer next door or some dark, crazy person stepping in. And people just don't get it. It's a portal. It's something really open. So the two reasons on that, there is a proper care and feeding. Like, I have this one doll, Belle. She's beautiful. She's actually the little doll on the back cover of my book, not the drawing on the front. She was sent to me by a girl who had seen me doing the seance on television with Peggy the doll and figured I could handle Belle. This doll had made her sick for 2 years, made her hair fall out. I don't want to be sick. I don't want my hair to fall out. So I actually banished the bat spirit, knowing there was a good spirit underneath. But people go now, they're getting ripped off by people on eBay. Not saying everybody on eBay is fake, but, you know, use your intuition. You see some sellers got, you know, 702 haunted dolls with big, long stories. You know, maybe they're just a really good story writer. And if it is a real haunted doll, which, again, many of them are, you don't want one that's a serial killer or, you know, because at very least, I don't think a doll's going to kill anybody, though Peggy did give two people heart attacks. But at very least, it's going to cause tiredness, illness, and arguing in your household. So you want a happy haunted doll. I promise, they're just as spooky. Happy haunted dolls will wink at you on occasion. You'll hear the patter of little feet upstairs when there's nobody there. They'll slightly move. And again, you have all the benefits of having, yes, there's a ghost living in your house, but nothing that's going to really cause negative energy and drain you.
0: So, how did the seance go about, for those who haven't seen it?
1: For the one with Peggy, this doll, Peggy the doll, I think she had a big following. She was, at the time, owned by a woman, Jane Harris. She's a UK paranormal thing. This was when Zach was doing his Deadly Possession spinoff to show his haunted items. He didn't own her there. He flew the girl who owned Peggy in, and one of the women, not an older woman, a younger woman who had been given a heart attack, flew them in from the UK. They wouldn't even go on the same plane as Peggy the doll. Flew me in from LA. Even the second I got to the hotel, and it wasn't a dark, spooky hotel. I wasn't even at what was going to be Zach's museum yet. My TV was turning on and off. My phone blew up so much that Verizon overnighted me a new phone. And they never do that. My shower turned on and off. It's like, oh, this is going to be fun. We got there. Zach got attacked by flies. And I mean, you can get it out there on two different TV shows, I think, on Ghost Adventures. But anyway, she had seen me doing this. I saw cords attached from this doll to Katrine, the girl that had been given a heart attack. Literal, like, invisible. We always say, cut the cords, no strings attached. We use that terminology all the time. But this doll was just dark. And now, since then, Zach loves that. He owns her. She is in his haunted museum in Las Vegas. She's great. She has her own room with other dolls. He literally has a spirit box on her. You know, those ones that the white noise and they talk through it. She literally, I go in, I'm trying to be very nice. It's like, hi, Peggy, how are you? She curses at me, a blue streak. It's like, oh, you remember me. And I, as I back out carefully. But this girl had figured that if I could handle Peggy, I could handle Belle, who had made her and her little girl sick for 2 years. And I did. I just knew there was a good spirit. But I'm not going to have somebody that's going to drain my energy. So you got to be really picky and picking, just like you should be picky in getting your dog and your cat and, you know, a new outfit. You got to be picky in a haunted doll. And the book shows things to do, like herbs to, like with, even though I got the bad spirit out of my Belle, I kept the herb rue in her hand in a little baggie or a little Dixie cup to, so she didn't drain people's energy. You would walk in the house and you would get exhausted. The doll literally pulls your energy out for them to work, just like any haunted object. And why dolls are so creepy, because they have faces. You know, if you were an inanimate object and you decided you needed a vessel, I mean, you don't need a vessel, but if you were some ghost and spirit and you wanted a vessel, what are you going to pick? A toaster or something with eyes and nose and ears and a face? I'd pick a doll.
0: They seriously have haunted toasters?
1: Yeah, I've heard of a haunted toaster once. I remember, I don't know if it was real or not, but it, you know, it made the internet. But, you know, I'd rather be in a doll because people get the emotions. Like my Belle's face, it's porcelain. It hasn't moved in 110, 115 years. Everybody can tell her mood. Like three people in a row, they're not psychics, they're not mediums. They'll go, ooh, Belle's happy, Belle's happy, Belle's happy. The next day, ooh, Belle's cranky, Belle's cranky. The energy of it moves, just like you could tell when your roommate, when your friend is there in a good mood or bad mood. You could tell with a doll. It completely chases, and negative energy just takes too much energy.
0: Okay, so you've been around Peggy and Annabelle. Let's start there. And you felt an energy change in both cases?
1: Yes. Again, Peggy now belongs to Zach, and she's well warded, and people go in, and people pass out in there all the time, because that's what you're going for. Annabelle, I actually, just this past weekend in Salem, she is now at the Warren Museum in Salem, Massachusetts. I highly recommend it. My friends Elton and Ginger Castay run it, and they did beautiful. I actually got to be the first person ever to take a picture with her since she's in the museum. And I'm good at this. I'm good at protection magic. I'm good at warding. That doll was poking me in the back like she had a long stick. I must have been 5-10 feet away with her. I was getting poked in the back, poked in the back. And my friend getting, Sebastian getting taken with me, he felt like a whole hand on his back. And that was from Annabelle. When she was touring last year, she was on tour with the Warren Museum before it was with Elton. She traveled with a priest, Father Bob, and he still supplies holy water every week for them that people can touch. I'm not even Catholic by any means. I'm a witch, though I do know some Catholic witches. One time she was so dark when I was kind of touring with her, I said, ooh, Father Bob, I would like your blessing. It was really cute because he kind of almost apologetically went, oh, it's going to be a Catholic blessing. I'm like, well, yeah, that's what I would want from you. I don't need some witchy blessing from you. It was really cute. But she's dark.
0: And
1: she's Annabelle. She, you know, I don't know that last year when she first on that tour went to New Orleans and a plantation burnt down.
0: And somebody died.
1: And then Dan Rivera, who was her keeper, who was her doll tender, had a heart attack and died. I'm not going to give her that credit because in my belief system, in witchcraft, we can make things stronger. It's called an egregorus. We make the spirit, you know, we've made Ouija boards more evil than they are. I don't think they are.
0: Be right back with Patty Negri tonight on the program Into the Paranormal. I'm Jeremy Scott.

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1: Human products on the market. Hi, I'm Dr. Mitch. Since most chronic diseases have inflammation, our optimized curcumin seems to be a perfect addition to any nutritional program. It makes sense to me that preventing or reducing inflammation is a key component to our overall health. The Mayo Clinic found that curcumin can decrease swelling and inflammation, has antioxidant properties, and research suggests that curcumin can prevent cancer, or at least slow the spread of cancer, and in many instances make chemotherapy more effective. It protects our healthy cells even from radiation. 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
12: Paranormal News, I'm George Henry. President Donald Trump and leaders of major tech companies have signed a voluntary agreement aimed at improving safety with artificial intelligence. The agreement calls for strengthening internal safeguards and allowing outside reviews of their AI systems. The president said the industry should largely police itself rather than face new federal regulations. The agreement comes as concerns grow over increasingly powerful AI systems and reports of models behaving in unexpected ways. Trump also said he plans to name a new AI czar and is considering a 10-member committee to oversee the industry. Hear paranormal news every hour on Into the Paranormal.
13: He likes to watch what's going on, and it would be real creepy to be cleaning my living room and all of a sudden he's looking where I know he wasn't looking before. And we've had guests over who one individual spent the night on the couch and never stayed here again.
14: There's always been this fascination with dolls. There's always been this fascination with haunted dolls.
15: If you were in a disembodied spirit and you want to have a vessel to be, you know, you could go into a toaster or you can go into something with eyes and a mouth and a face. What would you pick? A doll, of course. They have this whole body.
16: What do you think about him?
17: Die.
18: Exploring the subjects that are not quite normal. Into the Paranormal with Jeremy Scott.
19: Getting you in the mood for Dead Air, which is coming up October 28th, 29th, and 30th. Patty Negri tonight. You know her from Ghost Adventures. We've been talking with her about these haunted dolls. The intention really makes all the difference, right, Patty? Because we can make them good, we can make them evil.
15: Right. I mean, I don't force anybody anything, but I just get rid of anything that's really low vibration or dark. And I encourage anything that's good, yeah.
19: What kinds of things have you heard that can happen to individuals when they're not prepared for what they're about to bring home and it does starts doing things?
15: Well, again, it usually starts kind of subtle, like arguing within the household, bad dreams, things moving around. You could always tell with pets and children, like your dogs and your cats or whatever, either if they want to avoid something, there's usually a reason for it, or if they want to get close to it, it's a reason for it. Same thing with young children, that, you know, are under reasoning age to sell that. But that's things that could happen, literally. Illness, again, hair falling out, accidents, things breaking. There's some dark stuff out there. And again, we keep feeding it and feeding it and feeding it and giving it more power. Your house has to be, wherever you live, even if you share one tiny little room with 14 other people, it's got to feel good.
19: So people will actually invite a spirit into a doll? First, why would they want to do that? And then what does that process involve?
15: Okay. Yes, you can. And I actually have ways to do that in my book. Because if you decide you want a haunted doll, why? Lots of reasons. It's fun. It's exciting. Paranormal is in. You know, it's different than having a new puppy or a new kitty. But you are bringing a spirit, a entity, a living/dead entity into your house. And a lot of people do. I've never seen them more popular. It's never a dull moment. So if you want one, you know, you could certainly go to eBay and do all that. My best is go to a a thrift store or an antique store and see where you're drawn. We all have this natural intuition. We really, really do. You just have to pay attention to it. That doll that's on that weird shelf in the back that you keep drawing, pick it up, hold it. But if you have a, you don't find one that you want that seems to have a spirit attached, or you have a favorite doll, maybe you have, and you want to draw a spirit into it, it's a little ritual setup. I work with candles, I work with herbs, I work with oils, I work with spirit. Work within your belief system, whatever that is. If you're pagan or a witch, work within that. I'd say if you were anything else, if you're a Christian, work within that. I work very elemental in my work, so, and again, I don't command or demand anything in living or dead, but invite a spirit in, and I would get real picky, almost like you're on a dating app with what you want or you don't want. Swipe left, swipe right. You know, I want somebody strong and funny, or I don't want somebody strong and funny. Think about somebody you're actually going to live with, and then invite them in. Sometimes it comes right away. Sometimes it can not come at all if you don't have enough faith or magic put into it. Then you might have to go, you know, find one at the thrift store or eBay. But I would say one that goes along with whoever lives in your house, a strong spirit, a quiet spirit. You want a funny spirit. You want a mischievous spirit. They tend to be mischievous no matter what, because I guess if you are a disembodied spirit, you want a doll, you want to do things, whether it's, you know, move things around the house, steal your keys, you know, break mirrors, cause you to trip over the rug all the time. Weird stuff like that.
19: We've heard stories of these dolls being used because individuals who are grieving are hoping to obtain some comfort from that. That was the case with Annabelle, I believe.
15: Yes, and you certainly can, because you are, and somebody, you're lonely or just wanting more to invite a doll into your house. I mean, I think personally, well, I just watched a scary, horrible movie, you know, inviting, like, say if you're grieving on someone, I personally would not invite, you know, grandma or your, heaven forbid, deceased child into a doll. I think that's kind of maybe crossing a line, but everybody work with your own integrity or your own virtue of what you think, but they can bring you comfort. Like my little Belle, the positive spirit, she, I believe in everything I've worked out, you know, psychically, intuitively, just listening to my, that she was a little girl who actually lived a short and not very healthy life. And I think she kind of put that energy into a doll, and now my Belle loves living in my crazy noisy house filled with a dog and a cat and a drummer husband and crazy witchy me. She's living the life she didn't get to live while she was alive.
19: Well, there you go. So what is it that seems to make them such powerful objects in some of the stories that we've heard throughout the years, experience in involving spirits and hauntings, I guess more so than any other object, which, like a toaster that could be haunted.
15: Right. Well, again, because we're going to freak out more by it because it does have a face and they really can wink at you with that little non-moving eye or that actually moves. And we have the human psychology, not even the magic, but when it has a face, we're going to give it more life force just of our own. And I think people we like to get scared. We like to know that there's something out there. In some instances, I almost think this whole new paranormal world is because the world's scary out there. We know that. The world's always been scary, but the world's extra scary now because we have 24/7 bombardment on, you know, radio and internet and everything. So traditionally, people would go back to religion, go back to church, go back to temple, but that's not holding up for everybody. So therefore, things like witchcraft is the largest growing religion in America. Yay! But there's other people going, I don't want this woo-woo stuff. I don't want religion. I don't want spirituality. But I am so scared if we get blown up tomorrow by the aliens or whoever else, I want to know I'm going to be okay. Those people want to go on a paranormal ghost hunt. They want a haunted doll. They want to know, okay, there is a real spirit here. I can sense it. I can hear it. I can feel it. I can taste it.
19: All right, more to come with Patty Negri in a moment. I'm Jeremy Scott.
18: Into the paranormal.
1: Considered by most, optimized curcumin is one of the few bioavailable and highly absorbable curcumin products on the market. Hi, I'm Dr. Mitch. Since most chronic diseases have inflammation, our optimized curcumin seems to be a perfect addition to any nutritional program. It makes sense to me that preventing or reducing inflammation is a key component to our overall health. The Mayo Clinic found that curcumin can decrease swelling and inflammation, has antioxidant properties, and research suggests that curcumin can prevent cancer, or at least slow the spread of cancer, and in many instances make chemotherapy more effective. It protects our healthy cells even from radiation. 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
20: I would tell people, look into it.
16: Yep. 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I think you'll be impressed and happy you looked into it. 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I'm actually tired of doing all the phone numbers.
20: You okay.
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16: Nice job.
20: Thanks.

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1: A lot of haunted dolls. I've had experiences. Again, they're very popular. I basically do this. I travel around the world going to haunted places, doing paranormal investigations. And it's funny now, almost anywhere you go, they have a haunted doll room. I mean, albeit, you know, some state prison in the middle of, it's like, I don't think they probably had a doll room 100 years ago when it was a prison or an asylum, but they do now because, again, it's just a great place to house that energy. When I'm out and about and not in my own personal home, I'll have fun with those dark dolls. Again, I'm really good at protection techniques, and, you know, I like to get scared and play. But I don't know, probably 100, I would say, over the years. You know, if somebody has a haunted doll room, probably, and they have 20 dolls in their room, probably not all 20 of them are haunted, but a few of them are. And then if you're in a really haunted place that things happen, the energy is so much that more will get haunted, and then people coming in looking for it, again, it builds, it creates itself.
0: And if you give it the power, it can, it will use it.
1: It will use it, you know, and like I said, little ways, making you tired or sick or sick to your stomach or argumentative to, you know, I guess if Peggy gave heart attacks, that could be deadly, I guess. I'm sure they caused people to jump out windows and things, you know.
0: Do you?
1: I won't have a dark one in my house. I won't. I had one that went dark on me, and it was given to me by one of my friends and clients, actually a rock star, and it was cute. It was like a little New Orleans kind of voodoo doll, but it was fine. All of a sudden, after like having it 2 years, I noticed I was not spending any time in my office. I love my little office with my 200, you know, eyes staring at me, or 300 eyes. And I'm like, why am I not? And I go, oh, it's you. So I looked right at it. Me being me, I just called Zach Bagans immediately. I go, it's too dark for my house. Do you want it? And it was living in his Vegas museum by the next day. And it started acting up that night. Because then nobody has to live there, sleep there. When we sleep, we're vulnerable. Don't put your haunted dolls in your bedroom, preferably. You know, just guidelines.
0: Yeah, I mean, I'm wondering how you get rid of something like that.
1: You banish it. You can banish, if you want to keep the doll and you want to banish a bad spirit, lots of ways to do it. Again, work within your belief system, but there is certainly energetics, again, working with the candles and working with herbs and lots of protection. Even when you do have your haunted doll, when you're getting to know it, before you know how good or bad it is, or even when it's good, you're going to keep protection stuff. Everybody knows, ooh, put salt ring around it, or cascarilla powder. I actually like cascarilla, which is ground eggshells, even better than salt. It's really protective. Been used in protection, different herbs and things. You've got to get to know them again. You don't, if you bring a crazy wild dog into your house with your house full of little babies and other dogs, you have to get to know them first.
0: Well, you're giving all sorts of great advice here tonight. Do you remember what your first experience was like? Or have you already told us that one?
1: With my first experience with a haunted doll, I think it was early in my paranormal days, a long, long time ago, and it was just going on a local ghost hunt with somebody, not on television or anything. And As soon as I walked into this little room with this doll, I was obsessed with this doll, and I got so sick to my stomach. I got so nauseous, and that's a signal. It's a symptom of a lot of people. It's like, ugh. But I was just obsessed with it. I kept walking back into that room and walking back into that room. Nobody had talked about it, and then actually I was leaving, And I asked somebody who ran this particular haunted house about it, and they said, oh yeah, that's whatever the name was, and she's the haunted doll in that room. And, you know, I hadn't known it in advance. It was just like a kind of a spooky haunted house with a couple little dolls in it. And it was like, oh, that's what that feels like. That's what that negative, dark, ooh, I'm haunted and I don't like you. You know, they might like you. I think haunted dolls, just like living people, they like certain people and they don't like certain people. So my one rule is you have to be respectful. Good or bad, nobody wants to be disrespected. Whenever I've had bad things happen, it's when somebody got... And I've had bad things happen, be disrespectful.
0: So how do you tell if this thing actually means you harm?
1: And that's a tough one, because how do you know, like, again, the person you're dating now or somebody new you meet takes you harm? Number one, trust your gut, trust your intuition, because we all need to get that back. You know, when we went into modern technology, all the focus on our left brain logic and all the magic went out. We got really kind of logic dumb. But trust that thing. If something feels off, it probably is. If something feels a little bit off, it probably is. And if you are noticing things like tiredness or illness or arguments or your... Again, they're always going to go for the weakest link first, whether that's youth or older people or pets or dogs or cats or the least healthy person in the house. Pay attention.
0: So you can start by not bringing it home, but or at least the bad ones home. But in your case, you could bring what you think is a good one home, and it can turn bad.
1: Yes. I mean, again, if it's a vessel, it's a vessel. This was a kind of a magical voodoo type doll. Anything can take on a spirit, especially if you do work in the magical world, if you do practice any kind of spellcraft, spell work, magic, whatever your belief system, when you do seances for readers, for tarot readers, for palmists, we're working on the other side of the veil. We're not just working on this, our regular mundane world. So we're opening portals all the time. If you go ghost hunting, you're opening portals all the time. You know, with the equipment, a K2 meter or a REM pod is just a modern version of a spirit board or anything else. It's a communication device.
0: So if people come across an old doll, they shouldn't assume that it's haunted, but it possibly could be. Are there places that collect these things, or I guess what should someone do if they don't
1: yes.
0: want?
1: If you don't want it, you have it, and it's either dark and you don't want it, and you don't want to see about, you know, banishing the dark spirit and seeing if you can call in a good spirit, you just want to get rid of it, two ways. Number one, you could bury it. I actually have a funeral, but you could sell it, because again, there's people out there who want it. And if they even want it if it's dark. But I would say be in integrity. Say it is a bad spirit. I don't want it because it's bad. And you'll probably get more money for it. That's their choice. I personally would want to banish the bad spirit and say it's haunted. I got rid of the bad spirit. But it's a vessel. You might be able to call in a good spirit, or we can. I wouldn't just give it away to, like, say, a Goodwill or somebody else without telling them. But now, because they're so popular, you can walk into any thrift store, antique store. They're going to have a sign up. This doll is haunted, and again, probably charge more for it. But feel it out if you think it really is. But there's a place for it, even the dark ones.
0: Well, Patty, give out your contact information as we close up the hour here.
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0: All right, fantastic. And we've got another hour with her, so stick around. 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
6: Praise for the heroes. I'm Lee Silicera, Fox News. Israeli Prime Minister Benjamin Netanyahu with gratitude for the passengers and the captain of the Fly Dubai jet after he was attacked by the co-pilot on a flight from the UAE to Tel Aviv.
7: The pilot who was there was an Indian pilot with he's very badly wounded. He's fighting, I think, for his life right now. But in an act of unbelievable courage, he managed to unlock the door to the cockpit.
6: On Fox's Hannity, once that happened, an Israeli man, a plumber, rushed in and subdued the co-pilot, then leveled the jet, which was in a dive. A secondary flight crew took over flying the plane moments later. Netanyahu was asked if Iran was responsible.
7: We see signs of not only from them, but from their proxies, that they're interested in perpetrating attacks, certainly by Hamas and by Hezbollah.
6: The co-pilot, an Omani national, is in custody in Saudi Arabia, where the jet made an emergency landing. Saying they've overstayed their welcome, Secretary of State Marco Rubio has ordered Iran's foreign minister and his delegation to the UN General Assembly to leave New York ahead of schedule. As according to the Associated Press, the Trump administration had granted them visas with severe restrictions to attend the meeting. Tennessee officials were unable to carry out the execution of convicted murderer Krista Pike after she apparently was still awake when she didn't respond to two doses of one of the drugs used.
8: Pike was originally scheduled to be put to death Wednesday morning before a federal court of appeals voted to pause the execution. The three-judge panel voted 2-1 to consider whether allegations of childhood sexual abuse and its effect on Pike was fully considered at trial.
6: Fox's Grinnell Scott. 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
12: Salah Sarsour, who holds a U.S. green card, can be deported. 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

0: Jeremy Scott, somewhere between the paranormal and the abnormal as we enter our second hour of the show tonight with my guest from Ghost Adventures, the Good Witch of Hollywood, Patty Negri, author of the book Dollcraft, A Witch's Guide to Poppet Magic and Haunted Dolls. We've been talking about dolls a lot in particular on the program thus far. It's important to note that these dolls don't all play well together, do they?
1: No, they do not. Again, just like with any other living beings, if you have one haunted doll and you want to bring in another haunted doll, you better hope they get along. Because I've done, again, you don't want to piss them off, whether they're good or bad or somewhere in the middle. They have personalities. They're people. They're people. They're just dead people that's living in a doll, which sounds weird, but it's true. But they don't all get along. Even my Belle, I had a cute little chair. I have her upstairs in my living room because she looked really cute there. She hates it. She wants to be down sitting with me in my little office where she's seen on the video day and night, and she could be with all the action is. And I just could not be comfortable or settled until I put her exactly where she wants to be. You bring a doll into your house and you have other dolls, introduce them slowly. Again, almost just like you do a dog and a cat together. It's the same. It's living beings.
0: Get together and have tea?
1: Well, I do, in my book, talk about how to do a haunted doll tea party. just because, I mean, who doesn't want a good tea party? And if you're going to be in this goofy enough group to have a haunted doll, why not? People do like to show them off. And I've done a few really good ones. I'm getting ready. I want to do one coming up at the Lizzie Borden house, I think, and one at the Winchester Mystery House when we can arrange it. So why not bring your doll to tea? But make sure that they like who they're sitting next to, or they don't want them to stab you, right?
0: God, this is really... So are there actual gatherings with haunted doll gatherings? People like travel with their dolls?
1: People travel with their dolls all the time. Again, I live in a very specialty world. I do a lot of these paracons, paranormal conventions, and people are walking around with their dolls just like it's their child, because it is in so many cases. It is a family member, like they're carrying their cute little dog or cat. People travel with their dolls. People show off their dolls. I just taught a

0: Last week, I don't know where I was, Scranton, New Jersey, I think, and I was teaching a doll class, and everybody there had brought their dolls to introduce them. They're proud to meet. So, yeah.
1: People are worried about the AIs working together. What about the haunted dolls working together?
0: Exactly. What if they take over? Yeah. So, I'm not as afraid of haunted dolls as I am of AI, though I love it, but they can't, if they move on themselves occasionally, but I don't think it's like Megan or anything. I'm going to see an army of haunted dolls walking down the street. I hope.
1: Yeah. We'll check back with you on that. So,
0: yeah, check back with me.
1: You also talk about poppets, and that's not the same as puppets. Explain the difference.
0: No, it is not the same. Puppet is, you know, a doll you put your hand in or strings on and you play with a doll. A poppet is a doll created for a magical purpose. Like, you might want love in your life, and you create a little doll that's for love, to bring you love, and what's by the herbs and the stones and things you put in it. You might want to make a money poppet. Everybody wants more money. It's sympathetic magic is what it's called, and it's going to represent what it is you want. I have one that represents me, like I even said earlier. It wears a necklace I always wear. I'm not real artsy crafty. I'm about as artsy as a drunken 6-year-old. So it doesn't look like me, but it has a necklace. On poppets, we do something called tag locking. And that is, you put something personal in the doll. And it might be a clip of your hair or fingernails, all the stuff that scares people about witches. Ooh, fingernail clippings, hair pieces. But it connects it to you. They use little stones and crystals for the heart, and something that, ooh, Fred always wears a yellow scarf, put a yellow scarf on the doll. That's called tag locking. But literally, I have one that represents me, and I keep it in a safe place to help keep me safe. And if I fall down and just snub my knee, I might put a little Band-Aid on the knee of my doll, and it's going to represent me. It'll heal faster. You know, hard for somebody to believe who doesn't understand or believe in magic, but it works.
1: So this is a form of a doll, smaller than a typical, maybe the Raggedy Ann doll.
0: Yes, they usually look very much like a gingerbread cookie, because they could be really simple, but you can make them out of anything. You can make them out of clay, you can make them out of cloth, you can make them out of wax. An example of a poppet, a Hollywood poppet, is Witches of Eastwick. Look back, the poppet of Jack Nicholson that Cher, Susan Sarandon, and that they made of Jack Nicholson. It was a wax poppet, and, you know, they pulled the leg off, his leg got all wiggity. I mean, they don't work that strong, that very much is Hollywood, but you can make them out of clay, wood, material. I make them usually out of material because you might want to keep them. You might want something you want to burn for a spell. You might want to burn them. You might want to bury them. You might want to put them on a waterway. And I'm very environmentally conscious, so if I'm making one that I'm going to burn or bury or put in the water, it's got to be completely organic, you know, made out of, you know, biodegradable paper with stuff with biodegradable herbs with things, because we got to take care of the planet. But they're super powerful because, again, it's a tangible thing. You have it in your hot little hand. It works off the mind, body, spirit philosophy that everything works off of. In witchcraft, it's kind of creation, working, dispatch. But, you know, you've got this physical thing in your hand, and it's also magically charged.
1: And these have a long history in, say, magical and folk traditions?
0: In pretty much every country and every tradition has used them. In Asian communities, in Celtic, in Middle Eastern, everybody has dolls. Pharaohs were buried with dolls and little magical dolls that represented magical things and empowered things. Again, very different than haunted dolls. Poppets are created by you or somebody for a specific purpose. You put that energy into the doll by its color, by its But again, what you're putting into it, any herbs or oils, intent, your breath and your word, everything. Where a haunted doll, you're just getting an outside spirit coming in to visit you. There probably could be some weird kind of a hybrid that you invite in some spirit to do something. You know, that could be an endless conversation. But poppets are very, very different than haunted dolls. Though you can take a doll and make a poppet out of it. You could take a regular doll, maybe even a Barbie doll, maybe even a baby doll, make sigils on it and symbols and turn that into a poppet. But usually they look very different, more like people would think they look like a voodoo doll.
1: We're talking with Patty Negri. We'll take a break and come back with her, author of the book Dollcraft. I'm Jeremy Scott, somewhere between the paranormal and the abnormal.

0: Into the paranormal.
1: Did you know that healthy arteries make a gas? Yes, actually, three known gases. Hi, I'm Dr. Mitch, and nitric oxide is a gas that's readily made all day long to keep our arteries open by relaxing the blood vessel walls. 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

0: with Patty Negri tonight. She is a witch. She's from Ghost Adventures. We'll be talking with her about how you can make from scratch. And again, what would the purpose be with the poppets in particular?
1: Everything that you, the normal things that you want. Again, get a new job, a new lover, money, health, your safety while traveling.
0: You would own this in hopes of bringing you good luck with all of that? Is that what I'm understanding?
1: Yeah, you would create this. Again, you could do a specific one. Okay, this is my money poppet, and this is my health poppet. Or, like I said, you could have one that represents you, yourself, to do whatever you want. I have that one. I've had it for probably 20 years, my one little, very simple, you know, poppet of me. I make a lot of paper napkin poppets, again, for just in that moment. I need to send something up into the universe. I need this thing. I want this thing. Again, whatever that is, from make your headache go away to a job opportunity. They work.
0: One of the other classics would be like something made out of yarn or string.
1: Yes, yarn or string. One of the dolls on the cover of my magazine. They're made out of corn husks, dolls, strings. Again, all over the world in every which way and out of any kind of material. It's just designed with a purpose.
0: Okay, so if for a different purpose, you would make a different kind of poppet.
1: Yes, unless you had your one overall, this is me poppet, you know. And that could be whatever that you keep and you put it on your altar, or you tuck it away under your bed or under your pillow. But otherwise, you would make a specific poppet for a specific thing. Yeah.
0: And then how would you care for something like this once you've created it?
1: Well, again, think about, I work with the elements, air and fire and water and earth. Is it something you want to send up into the heavens? Maybe you want to burn it. You want that fire energy, and then you want to see that smoke lifting it up to send it into the heavens. Maybe it's a passion spell. It's like, I want to burn this little baby up. Again, be very environmental. Do something that's non-toxic and won't hurt. Maybe a paper napkin and burn it up. Or maybe you want to plant something. I want to plant a career. I'm going to go to school. I'm going to go to grad school. Maybe you want to make one and plant it, just like you're planting a plant somewhere and bury it somewhere. Maybe it's something you want to get rid of, your sadness or illness. Like, same thing. You want to burn that up or bury it. I like with water. Water is attached to emotion. If you have, again, something environmental, you want to put it in the local river or waterway into the ocean to send it out to the water of life. Think about the attributes of air, which is thought and focus, earth, which is stability, or the fire, which is the passion, and work with it from that.
0: What do you think are some of the misperceptions people have on both poppets and these haunted dolls?
1: That they're all evil or they're negative in any way. Magic is magic. You make it positive or negative. Dolls are dolls. Again, they are neutral, or on a haunted doll, they're neutral, or they have a positive spirit or a negative spirit. They might have a grumpy spirit, which usually things, everybody, to me, mistakes as demonic. It's just, no, they're just grumpy. They were grumpy in life and they're grumpy in death. But so that you're taking on an outside spirit. So whether a positive spirit, negative, or I like the high vibration, low vibration. On a poppet, it's the intent that you put into it. Whatever that is, for love, health, money, joy, travel. It's limitless.
0: Have you seen some extreme haunting cases because of one of these objects in the home?
1: I have seen, yes. I have seen, I do a lot of house clearings, and I go in there and clear the energy of the house. You know, I don't I actually have a broom, because you can't clear a house with a broom, but a witch's broom is called a besom, and you don't sweep the dust, you sweep the energy out. Brooms see through the realm. We don't fly through the clouds, we fly through the realms. But I've had a few houses that had such dark stuff, just getting rid of that one dark, clearing the house, getting the energy out of the house, and removing one dark object, a little doll, or it was a little statue doll, this one, it was just brought so much sadness and anger into the house. The house felt twice as big and twice as light just getting rid of that and going through the house and clearing it. But again, illness, sadness, divorce, sick pets, sick children, it could be dark. Or you can bring joy and happiness and laughter. Laughter is the best medicine, really is. And if you have a funny, joyful spirit in a doll, or you have a happiness puppet, they can just bring happiness. Well, you want to walk in your house and feel good wherever you live.
0: So it might not be a bad idea for you to bring someone in to kind of bless the space.
1: Yes, I think you should always do that. And if you don't, you don't have to bring someone, you can do it yourself. My first book, Old World Magic for the Modern World, I have a simple do-it-yourself with things you have in your house, how to clear your house with the energy, because energy, everything is energy. We know that. Nothing's solid. Seventh grade science, you know, the desk we're sitting on is not solid, it's moving. Energy is energy. So when you want to clear something, you want to use air element to clear things, which might be a stick of incense. You want to use the earth, which might be a little salt. You want to use sound, if you don't have a bell or a chime, hitting pots and pans together. Just when you're clearing, everybody above the equator, go counterclockwise. If you're walking around your dining room table getting rid of the argument, go counterclockwise. It's magic, but it's also magnetics. Your toilet knows the which right way to go. If you're in Australia, it's completely opposite. Because almost all and everything is in my magic is attached. It's got a science back. They're just different wording. And then so clear it counterclockwise. Get rid of the sadness, anger, illness. And then you want to go clockwise and fill it up with what you do want. Maybe a sweet incense, ringing a sweet. I'm bringing in love. Stand in front of your front door. Only people invited with good intent may enter. What do you want in your front window? Ooh, what comes in your inspiration, opportunity, love, health. What do you want in your bedroom? Great sleep, great sex. What do you want in your kids' room? Health, safety, nurturing. Room by room, everybody can clear their house. Yes, it's great to hire somebody to do it. I travel the world doing it, but everybody can do it themselves.
0: Right. And you should especially do it if you've been in a location where you're aware this activity has taken place, or you've experienced it yourself, or maybe you're bringing one of these objects home and you just, I guess, want to make sure everything's kosher.
1: Yes, always. And again, we should all do it regularly anyway. We have to dust. We have to do a vacuum energetically. It could be as simple as just ringing a little dinner bell through the house can change the energy. And especially, again, if you are opening up a portal of bringing a haunted doll in, especially because that's a spirit you don't have full control over. And speaking of that, you do, no matter who your doll is, you have to have boundaries and guidelines because, again, it is a living entity spirit that you don't have full control over.
0: So if your doll or there is some object in your residence that is inspirited, has one of these spirits in them, what should we assume, or what should we assume has happened with it?
1: If it's something that you brought in, do you mean like you wanted this new haunted doll, or just all of a sudden there's something in your house and it doesn't feel right?
0: Yeah, we'll actually pick that up when we come back with Patty Negri, because we're at the bottom of the hour break, and that was my bad for putting us in that position. So we'll hold and come back somewhere between the paranormal and the abnormal. I'm Jeremy Scott.

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1: Human products on the market. Hi, I'm Dr. Mitch. Since most chronic diseases have inflammation, our optimized curcumin seems to be a perfect addition to any nutritional program. It makes sense to me that preventing or reducing inflammation is a key component to our overall health. The Mayo Clinic found that curcumin can decrease swelling and inflammation, has antioxidant properties, and research suggests that curcumin can prevent cancer, or at least slow the spread of cancer, and in many instances make chemotherapy more effective. It protects our healthy cells even from radiation. 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

0: with Patty Negri tonight on the program. Her website, pattynegri.com, with an I. Of course, we'll have that up in the links at parabnormalradio.com, which is where you can also listen to the podcast for free. All right, the entities that are possessing these objects, will they listen? Can you control them?
1: Yes. Again, I like to do it with respect. That's my one rule, is respect. But you kind of have to. Just like, you know, children need a little bit of discipline. I'm not a slapper on things. But and you're bringing somebody into your home, they have to have guidelines. You know, like, don't wake me up at 3 in the morning to your haunted doll. Stuff like that. And they can be guided. And if you have one that can't be guided, again, that's going to be not worth all the excitement you get from it if it's just too dark and it's not controllable, in my experience. Some people love that, but yeah, it takes its
0: toll. So the demonic stuff, the really dark stuff,
1: yeah,
0: that's the rarity?
1: Yeah, I think demonic is rarity. I think demons get way too much credit. I really do think 90% of what people think is demonic is just cranky or maybe evil, but not demonic. And when something's really demonic, it's like it's not a question about it. But, you know, some evil bad is not as bad as demonic, but still going to mess you up.
0: Demonic's going to attack the soul more than just the space.
1: Right, the space, the life. You know, make you miserable, make you sick. You know, you don't want to take your soul. I think that's what a demonic thing will do. Or a cranky, evil, bad. You know, there's bad people and there's good people. Bad people don't want the best for you. Why do you want a doll that wants the worst for you?
0: Do you think sometimes the person is the problem? That maybe they are the conduit themselves. You know, take the haunted dolls and the puppets and the toasters and all the other potentially haunted vessels. What about a human?
1: Yeah. Oh gosh, I think we are the main base. We are the energy. Again, we are usually the energy that they feed off of. That's why respect is my number one rule to whatever it is. Even if it's something dark and you're getting to know it. Anytime I've had just really bad things happen, like literally, I've been pushed downstairs, not by a doll, but by standing outside of a doll room to crack a rib. I've had all sorts of crazy things happen. It's when somebody got disrespectful. If there's respect there, then there can be some communication.
0: So tell us about some of the work that you've done in the paranormal community. As I mentioned, you're a witch, but you're also a psychic medium. You've been on ghost adventures. You also do tarot readings, witch and magical practitioner. How'd you get involved in all this stuff?
1: I came in kicking and screaming. No, this was not what I wanted to leave. And yeah, this is what I do. I travel the world doing this. I have my podcast, The Witching Hour. I have my streaming network called Paraflix. It's all paranormal streaming, like Netflix, but all paranormal. I have a school. I have an international school where I teach people for $20 a class or less, called University Magicus, all on Zoom. I teach on Tuesdays. This is my life. It's I wake up in the morning and this is who I am. It's not like a side hobby. But it's because I like people. I like humanity. We are the weirdest species, you know, living humans, yet dead ones too, but we are so odd and so quirky, and I just like us so much. I like to remind people how powerful we are. So everything I do, whether it's a good TV show or a goofy TV show or, you know, tourism through Romania or UK or wherever, is really just to remind people how powerful we are and how fun life is. So I do all sorts of things. Again, I have my doll craft book, of course, if you like dolls. My Old World Magic, to me, should be, again, it's a guide to life, how to make bring magic into every part of your life. Like, what a pinch of salt in your toilet is going to change your life. What? Yeah, it will. Little things like how to relax in 30 seconds. So all sorts of things. It's fun. I don't sleep a lot, but I don't need to. It's good.
0: Did you psychically see ghosts early in life, or when did that start?
1: No, that was when I was a little kid. I wasn't even in kindergarten. I just knew that they were not imaginary spirits. They were real spirits that had real things to say. I honestly think most kids can see it. It just gets taught out of us in our modern Western logical society. It luckily did not get taught out of me. My mom went, yeah, Grandma could do that too. Grandma could see that too. I literally was obsessed with the dead, but it wasn't dark or morbid. It was just like they knew they had a lot to say. I literally did my first seance, which is one of the things I'm known for, when I was 7 or 8 years old in my little suburban Los Angeles home in the hall where there were
0: no windows,
1: stuffing shelves. Yep. And I did my seance, and I realized I didn't even know dead people. I'm like, I don't know, Marilyn Monroe, John Kennedy, but my room filled with orbs and lights and shadows and sounds. And thus it began. I've studied it my whole life. I just really didn't think it was going to be a career at all. I thought that. I was a nurse, and I was an actor, and then I was too old to be an actor. Then I was a producer, as back in Hollywood day. I ran a production company for 20 years. Even though on the side I was talking to dead people, I was a witch, I was a psychic, I was a medium, I was doing seances. When the big crash of 2008 came and corporate entertainment, which is what I produced, became a dirty word, and somebody wanted me to do a seance on a reality show, I fought it, I did it, and I haven't looked back. It was the funnest and most fulfilling thing I had ever done.
0: So you can call these spirits in by name?
1: Yes, I can, and I can teach you to do it too. Yes, they have a lot. I don't command anybody, but they have a lot to say. They want to come. If we're doing a seance, if you've seen me do a seance on, you know, Portals to Hell or Ghost Adventures or lots of other shows, you know, we're at some scary place. We're at the asylum or prison, and we're talking to spirits there. But if we're sitting around my dining room table, or we're 60 people at a convention, or 1,200 people at a mediumship gallery, we're going to talk to your deceased loved ones. We're going to talk to grandma, mom, or dad, or the kid who died in school, and they want to come. The way I lift the veil, my witchy way I lift the veil that I've been doing before I knew what I was doing as a kid, it's like we put a welcome sign, we put an open sign, and they come. They come.
0: Wow. Are you able to turn this off? This ability?
1: Oh, gosh, yes. I have the world's biggest on-off switch. I created it when I was a little kid because you don't want to go around. I don't want to be Long Island medium in the grocery store. Your mother wants to talk to you. No, I want to go for the grocery store for groceries. When I was a kid, I used to stuck my thumb in my fingers and cover my thumb with my fingers, and that was my off switch. I don't have to do that anymore. But if you see pictures of me on TV or thing, I'm always wearing half gloves, fingerless gloves. Those are filters for me. Because I see with my hands. Again, if you see me an investigation, I look like almost like a blind person who's feeling things around. I feel energy with my hands. So, but I have a, without having to have the gloves or my stick, my thumb and my fingers, I make on off switch. And once you get good with that, you could do a dimmer switch and be a little on or off. But it makes the on that much stronger. All of a sudden, I turn it on. It's like, woohoo, dead people here everywhere.
0: So they're, you know, all around division. Us, or what?
1: Yeah, of course. Yeah, they are. A lot of people, a lot of dead people everywhere.
0: All right. Well, that's
1: mostly
0: good ones.
1: Yeah. Oh, well, aren't most people good? Like, go to a baseball game, go to a mall.
0: Right.
1: There's a serial killer or two, but most people are good. Most ghosts are good.
0: Yeah. Thank God there's no serial killer ghosts that we know of.
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0: I'm Jeremy Scott, somewhere between the paranormal and the abnormal. Patty Negri tonight is our guest. Awesome conversation that we've had with her tonight. I want to thank her for coming on the program. Patty, you remember the first time you went to a supposedly haunted location?
1: Yeah, I think I was at my high school prom, and it was the Queen Mary, one of my favorite haunts. I grew up in that area, that Long Beach area, so all the schools, that's where you did your prom, on the Queen Mary. And I remember even way back then sneaking away and getting down to the indoor, the pool, that was empty pool where the little girl ghost was, and trying to get to know her. Yeah.
0: Any luck?
1: Queen Mary. Yeah. I didn't, you know, I don't even think they made paranormal equipment yet way back then. I certainly had never heard of it, but I got a glimpse of her. Yes. And plus, you know, you're sneaking around, you're doing all that high school stuff, but where everybody else is doing, I don't know, whatever you do in high school, drinking, I'm looking for ghosts.
0: And what other locations have you visited throughout the years?
1: The darkest one that I've ever been is right here in Los Angeles. It really is the Cecil Hotel. It's the one where they found the girl in the water tower floating for 3 weeks, and Richard Ramirez lived there, another serial killer. It has so much negative. Every room is like hopeless, sad. You want to kill yourself within a block of the place. I've probably spent more time there than anybody. I did a 2-part Ghost Adventures. I did a 4-part overnight. I did a CW show, so I've gotten in it. And it's just, I almost jumped out the window once. Literally, I'm like, I've got to get out of here. And I'm opening up the window. Zach's having to yell at me going, sit down. Why are you doing that? It's really dark. And that's right here in L.A. I love Penhurst Asylum. I'm going back next month. We just did a Ghost Adventures thing that public can go to. We're doing it again in November, and we're doing it again in spring when it warms up. The Black Dahlia House, that's also in L.A. That's pretty dark and spooky, where the Black Dahlia, Elizabeth Short, was definitely murdered. She was found nearby. That's a dark, spooky place.
0: So what was it like to be on TV? What is it like to be on TV?
1: it's fun. It's really fun. It's not as glamorous as everybody thinks it is. because there is a lot of just waiting and being quiet. Whether it's reality TV is different than regular scripted. Because again, I was an actress, I was a dancer way back when. So scripted TV is very different. That really is waiting around. Reality, you don't know what you're going to get. With Ghost Adventures, we don't know until it happens. There's no script. There's no anything. It is what it is. There's no faking anything. So it's always an adventure.
0: It's just all condensed into an hour. It may take 10 hours.
1: That's what people don't get. They go, is it fake? And no, it's not fake, but it took 4 days to shoot that 44 minutes.
0: And so there's a lot of it that doesn't make it on air.
1: No, there's tons that doesn't make it on air, you know. And that's okay, you know, because it would be boring.
0: you gotta just show the highlights. You predicted a famous sporting event.
1: I did, and I do not consider myself a prediction psychic, because my witch side actually overshadows my psychic side. It's like, well, in the cards, the universe, this is going to happen, but if we do a nice little spell or maybe make a puppet for that team, we could make this happen. So, but I did. I was commissioned. I was brought in by the Winchester Mystery House, one of my favorite haunted houses, to predict the Super Bowl, because it's in the Bay Area and the Super Bowl was there. So we gathered in this very haunted old house from the Winchester, you know, rifles, fortune, spooky, crazy, fabulous, weird house. And yep, we decided that Seattle, I think it was, I don't even remember, I'm not a sports person, was going to win, and they were the one who won. So it was
0: the Seahawks?
1: Again. Seahawks, yeah, that was it. Is that it? Yeah, that was it.
0: The football team.
1: Super Bowl. Yeah, that's football,
0: yeah.
1: Right?
0: Yeah, absolutely.
1: Yeah. Again, I'm not a real sports person, but magic does work. Yeah, I predicted it correctly, and it was, you know, it's a little spooky having a room full of press people and people waiting. It's like, the day before the game, but I did it and I was right. But see, on the other hand, several years ago, I do believe we can control things. I was brought in by the LA Dodgers, because they had won like 20 games in a row, and sports people don't use the word religious. They use, or spiritual, they use the word superstitious. Sports people are superstitious. Ooh, I only wear that shirt and this and that. So they had won 20 games in a row, and then Sports Illustrated did a special on them, and then they lost, like, I'm making up the numbers, but say 20 games in a row. So they said, oh no, it's the Sports Illustrated curse. Somewhere along the line, an athlete or two went bad, and so a curse is created, usually self-created. So I was brought in by the Dodgers and Sports Talk Radio, not people who would normally talk to some little witch in the Hollywood Hills medium. And we charged a little blue dragon, and they've won 3 World Series since then. They got to the playoffs and World Series that year. And they had not won a World Series since 1988 before that, because they have a little blue dragon. So I do believe we can change fate. That's what witchcraft is. But I guess I was right on guessing the Seattle Seahawks. But, yeah, magic works.
0: Do you interact with spirits for clients and that sort of thing?
1: Yeah, I have a regular clientele of people that I do. I'm a psychic. I'm a medium. You know, mediums mean I talk to the other side. I talk to your dead relatives. I talk to your spirit guides. Psychic means you could look into the probable future. Like, there's a good chance you'll be married 3 times. I'm not the kind of psychic that says you will be married 3 times. Because, again, I could say, yeah, you can avoid the first 2 if you don't marry somebody like your daddy, you know, because, again, the witchy side overshadows the psychic side. But I work with people all the time, usually by Zoom. You can book a session with me like you can with anybody, and it can be psychic-y stuff or medium stuff or usually a combination thereof.
0: Have you ever had a spirit call your name?
1: All the time.
0: Do they spell it right on the Ouija board?
1: A And now, you know, modern Ouija board is a spirit box or an ovulus. Last week, I don't know where I was. Oh, yeah, I was doing it's going to be a documentary, an L.A.-based, always known haunted, I can't talk about it yet, but historic building. And I was with my friend Linda the Ghost Hunter. Literally, we had a talkie box, like a spirit box. It said Patty, and then it said Linda, and we were the two there. They love, they spell out names, they talk, say names, whatever the equipment is. I've had Ouija board. I work with chalkboards a lot versus Ouija boards, and they will draw, they will write names. I had Hugh Hefner make a perfect Playboy bunny. In the dark.
0: What a life you've had.
1: Yeah.
0: Tell us about your website again, Patty, and any projects that you're working on.
1: Lots of projects coming up, and I'm traveling every single weekend through Thanksgiving. I am somewhere. This week I will be in Massachusetts at Mass Paracon. The next week I'll be in Salem doing a seance with Festival of the Dead. The next week I will be in Kentucky for Scarefest, blah, blah, blah. Go to pattinegri.com, pattinegri.com, and you can get to my schedule of where I'm being. You can get to my podcast, you can get to my classes, you can get to everywhere. Come hang out with me. And a new season of Ghost Adventures. I have a new episode coming up within the next few weeks, I think.
0: I would love to. Maybe we can get you up here to the Oregon Ghost Conference in my neck of the woods one of these years.
1: I would love it.
0: All right, Patty. Bless to you. Happy Halloween.
1: Happy Halloween.
0: We are in the spooky season, friends, so if you have those stories, send them in to us. That is, unless you want to call in and tell them yourself. I would love to talk with you on Halloween week. So just note that we'll have the lines open for those three nights for you to call into the program Wednesday, Thursday, and Friday of Halloween week. Yeah, I'll be live on a Friday night. How about that, friends? But you can also email me your stories, and I'll read them for you. Jeremy@ParanormalRadio.com. That's all coming up on Halloween week. We'll have three nights of dead air. Until we talk to you next time, friends, from the cold, dark depths of a secret dungeon somewhere deep in the remote Pacific Northwest. Good night and God bless.

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0: for that rare jokes of all sorts. Usually I tie it to a theme, and somebody suggested to me, Brad sent me something from KVOI, one of our great affiliates in Tucson, Arizona. He said, do some wide open jokes. So, yeah, I've done open mics a couple of times, and usually they're, I don't do a theme, of course. Usually it's kind of wide open. You see what plays, and then you kind of, you know, kind of, you rearrange in your head. So this is that kind of deal. How about this? Why are snails slow? Because they're carrying a house on their back. All right, this is so easy to remember. You can wow your friends with this joke. Name the kind of tree you can hold in your hand. Do do do do do. A palm tree. What do birds give out on Halloween? Tweets. Why'd the teddy bear say no to dessert? Because she was stuffed.
1: Boo!
0: Boo. What has ears but can't hear? A cornfield. All right, this is another one that seems so simple. Why do birds fly south in the winter? It's faster than walking. Which superhero hits home runs? Batman.
1: Boo!
0: What's Thanos' favorite app on his phone? Snapchat. Of course, Snapchat, right? That's pretty obvious, right? What is a room with no walls? A mushroom. What did Yoda say when he saw himself in 4K? HDMI. That might be my favorite. Right? It might be my favorite. All right. Why is a football stadium always cold? It has lots of fans. What did the Dalmatian say after lunch? That hit the spot. They are crazy dogs. My cousin had a Dalmatian. Woo, they run through the house. At least the ones that I've been around anyway. They're so cute, though. Oh, especially when they're puppies. So cute. All right, why did the chicken cross the playground to get to the other side?
1: Boo!
0: Yeah, you just have to, you know, that's one of those jokes. To get to the other side, no matter what you say, it's going to come up the same punchline every single time. Bump, bump, punch. Oh, my goodness. All right. How does a vampire start a letter? Since we have Halloween coming up. Tomb, it may concern. I told you these jokes were all over the place. How do you know when a bike is thinking? You can see their wheels turning. Why did the scarecrow win a Nobel Prize? Because she was outstanding in her field. This is something to think about. What goes up and down but doesn't move? Up and down but doesn't move. The staircase. Oh, how many times did I hear stories about Benjamin Franklin? How did Benjamin Franklin feel holding his kite when he discovered electricity? Shocked. All right, where do most horses live? In neighborhoods.
1: Boo!
0: Oh, listen. Listen, I'll boo you. All right, how about this? What's a private investigator's favorite shoe? Sneakers. Why are basketball courts, my friends, always wet? Because the players dribble. How do you make a lemon drop? Let it fall from the tree. All right, let's see. What do you call a duck that gets good grades? A wisecracker. Oh, our ducks are loose again. It doesn't matter the hour. What board game does the sky love to play? Twister. I knew you'd get that one. Okay. No. I'll tell a couple more. It's fun having them wide open. Why did the peanut get into a rocket? He wanted to be an astronaut.
1: Boo!
0: What kind of water cannot freeze? Hot water. Come on. I got a whole bunch of them here. I'm trying to figure out which one to do. Okay. I like this one. How do bees brush their hair? With honeycombs. What did the baby corn say to the mama corn? Where is popcorn? Come on now. Okay, how about this? How much does it cost a pirate to get his ears pierced? A buccaneer.
2: Life on the open seas.
0: I love pirates. I do. My favorite pirate, Grace O'Malley. Look her up. Irish. Why did the banana visit the doctor? She wasn't peeling well. What's the snake's favorite subject in school? History. What kind of nut doesn't like money? Cashew.
1: Boo!
0: Why was the broom late to school? It overswept. All right, this is kind of a trick question. If you did it in an open mic night, and it was late, I don't know how well this would go over, but how many months have 28 days? All of them. I bet you people would be there on their hands like, no, wait a second. What about March? What about, they'd be trying to think it, they'd think it was a joke. I do, I think so. All right, here's our last one. What kind of music do mummies listen to? Rap music. Uh-huh. Yeah, that was fun to have it wide open because it wasn't tied. Mostly what we do, things are tied. Most of the jokes are tied. All right, a couple of what I call ubiquitous bits of information. Sure, why not? How about this? If you are thinking of flying somewhere over the holidays, you should think fast and maybe book that ticket. The airfares over the holidays are tracking toward a 10-year high in the U.S. So the average round-trip flight over Thanksgiving weekend, depends on where, runs $402, $95 more than last year. And, of course, why is that? We all know the reason. It's higher jet fuel costs. That's why it's costing more. So you can bet, unless something drastically happens, it's going to be that. Mm-hmm. How about this? People always think, oh, to go in a private jet, I can't go. I can't, you know, it's cost too much money. But what if I told you there is a place where you could pay no more than $680? And that's to sleep on a private jet. The thing is, it's not going to take you anywhere. It's called British Air. It's a retired Boeing 727. It's in Bristol, England. And supposedly, now this part would be cool, just because it'd be interesting. It belonged to Pablo Escobar, and it was converted into an Airbnb with all the original trappings preserved from the decade of excess. Now there's a story. That'd be something to talk about for sure. Pablo Escobar, he stayed on his plane. What? All right, hang with us. We'll meet you on the flip in Author's Corner.
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1: You lost your magic. 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Your Carlness went right out the window.
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1: 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It's a philosophy, a way of life. It's your name with "-ness attached to it.
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5: Yeah.
7: 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Johnny Dollar.
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10: Hello, everyone. I'm Carl Amari, and this is Hollywood 360, the radio show that presents all things entertainment, including trivia contests and games, movie reviews, celebrity interviews, showbiz news, and classic radio shows. My co-host is the vivacious Lisa Wolf. In this hour, we'll present a comedy episode of the Burns and Allen show from 1950, but it's time now for Movie Jeopardy. Lisa Wolf Trebek will play audio clips from popular movies. I'll try to name the movie while you play along at home, right, Lisa?
11: Right, Carl, and I've chosen a category that I rarely chose for Movie Jeopardy because it's not really my genre. Do you have any guesses?
10: Sci-fi?
11: Yes, that's exactly right.
10: Really?
11: Yes, I chose science fiction.
10: And that Prevagen boy. It
11: or,
10: works.
11: Or a good guess, because you know me too well. So we've got some science fiction films.
10: Mm-hmm.
11: I think I've seen all but one of these. So
10: okay. All right.
11: I know of what I speak. Here's the first film, going back to 1978.
12: David, what you're doing, well, you're looking at it as if it was human. It was not human.
13: Matthew, what else would it be?
12: It was something, but it was not human.
14: It had white hair on it.
12: It was growing. When the one at Jack's place was... It was like Jack, but it wasn't as developed as the one at Elizabeth's place.
14: It had tendrils on it.
12: The one at Elizabeth's place was duplicating her.
15: And if Matthew hadn't taken me out of there, the same thing that's happened to Jeffrey would have happened to me.
11: So what that clip told you was basically the plot of the story.
10: Duplicating people?
11: Yeah, that humans are being replaced by the alien duplicates.
10: Yeah.
11: Right?
10: Did you notice
11: that voice? Any of the voices there?
10: Is that Kevin McCarthy?
11: Producing it? Well, give it a guess.
10: I don't know. What is it?
11: Well, just try it.
10: I don't know.
11: Come on, give it a guess.
10: No, I don't know.
11: Come on!
10: Something pod people, or it's like the pods, a bunch of pods or something.
11: What are you guessing?
10: I don't know. What is it?
11: It's Invasion of the Body Snatchers.
10: Yeah, that's exactly what I'm talking about.
11: The pod people?
10: Yeah, it's about a bunch of pod, Invasion of the Body Snatchers.
11: Yeah, but I didn't get it.
10: No,
11: you did. That was Jeff Goldblum and Donald Sutherland, Leonard Nimoy.
10: Kevin McCarthy was in the original. That's what I was thinking.
11: So that was the 1956
10: Invasion
11: film.
10: Of the Body Snatchers.
11: This is the 1978
10: Snatchers.
11: Film. But
10: yeah.
11: Yes.
10: Yeah.
11: Yeah. All right.
10: Off to a bad start.
11: All right. There's plenty more to go.
10: I'm going home. That's
11: all right.
10: It.
11: See ya.
10: Bye. Take care. Have fun doing the show without me.
16: You'll get the rest of them, actually, I think.
10: Okay. I'm back now.
11: I think you'll get all of the rest
10: of them.
11: Then
10: I'm back.
11: Okay. You are back now.
10: I almost took my ball and bat and went home.
11: Yeah, I could see you doing that.
10: I have done that.
11: I bet you have, and you will continue to do that. 1982.
10: I want my way.
11: I know you do.
17: Stay here. Stay.
10: What?
17: And don't tell anybody. No, nobody. Be good.
10: What
17: Be
10: year?
17: Be good.
11: 82.
18: Oh, God!
19: Elliot.
18: What?
19: Elliot. Elliot.
18: I taught him how to talk now. He can talk now.
20: I found how to talk now.
11: She's a baby there.
20: I can talk now.
10: I never saw this movie. I know what it is.
11: You are kidding me.
10: Never seen this movie.
11: What's wrong with you?
10: But I know what it is.
11: All right.
10: It's T-E spelled backwards. E-T.
11: Why did you spell it backwards?
10: I don't know.
11: Okay.
10: It's E.T.
11: Well, I will give this
10: phone
11: one to you.
10: Home.
11: But if you don't see the movie, it just doesn't make sense.
10: Well, you didn't see one of the movies you said. You said
11: That's
10: you saw
11: true.
10: All of them except for one.
11: Yeah, but not either of these.
10: E.T.
11: That was Drew Barrymore. She was a baby in that film.
10: Dumb movie.
11: I like it.
10: Such a dumb movie.
11: No, did you see it?
10: No.
11: Well, then
10: but
11: how
10: I,
11: do you know
10: I
11: it's
10: saw
11: dumb?
10: Trailers and scenes, and
11: sometimes
10: I was like,
11: sometimes the trailer does not.
10: I guess
11: give you the whole
10: who knows?
11: Picture.
10: I like Steven Spielberg.
11: I know
10: I mean,
11: you do.
10: It's one of my favorites, but this movie was just like. Ugh.
11: Well, after you see it, then you're allowed
10: all
11: to
10: right.
11: have an opinion.
10: Okay.
11: All right. Next.
10: Don't you hate those people that don't even see the movie
11: yeah,
10: and then they're
11: and
10: like,
11: and then they're like, I hate
10: stinks.
11: This movie.
10: Don't you hate those kind of
11: yeah,
10: people?
11: Yeah, those are the curmudgeon-y
10: Gosh.
11: Old guys. All right. Yeah. 1985.
10: We both know somebody like that.
11: Yes, I do.
6: Wait a minute, Doc. Are you telling me that you built a time machine out of a DeLorean?
21: The way I see it, if you're going to build a time machine into a car, why not do it with some style? Besides, the stainless steel construction made the flux dispersal.
10: Made the what?
21: Look out!
10: Now, this movie I've seen.
11: I know, and you like it, right?
10: I think it had two sequels, too. I think there was three altogether.
11: Yeah, that's
10: yes,
11: right.
10: Yes, I like this movie a
11: okay,
10: lot. That's
11: and it's called,
10: Back to the Future.
11: That is absolutely right. Of course, Michael J. Fox mm-hmm. and Christopher Lloyd. There is also, like you said, two sequels. There's Back to the Future Part 2. 1989, and Back to the Future Part 3, 1990.
10: Yeah, all of them good.
11: All of them good. All right.
10: All right.
11: All right, doing well. This is the one that I didn't see, although I think you'll be familiar with it. 1993.
22: This thing doesn't live in a swamp.
23: This thing's got, what, a 25, 27-foot neck? Brachiosaurus 30.
10: Sounds like me in the morning.
11: I don't want to know.
10: It's
11: that's
10: not
11: a visual.
10: Pretty. It's not pretty in the
11: not
10: morning.
11: Not pretty at night either.
24: Make a fortune with this place.
10: That's me in the morning.
11: Well, that's you every brush night at Hollywood 360.
10: Where's
11: as
10: my
11: well.
10: Toothbrush?
11: Right.
10: That's an easy one. That's Jurassic Park.
11: That is exactly right, and it's based on the 1990 novel Jurassic Park.
10: Mm-hmm.
11: And you know there are five. Sequels.
10: Yep, I've seen every one of these
11: you
10: movies.
11: Did?
10: They're great.
11: See, I'm not a Jurassic
10: they're
11: Park
10: great.
11: Kind of gal. Can you name any of the names of the sequels?
10: No.
11: I didn't think so.
10: No.
11: But there are five.
10: But they're like Jurassic Park. 1, 2, 3, 4, 5.
11: Well, they all have slightly different names.
10: I know.
11: But that's right.
10: Yeah.
11: All right, there's one more to go.
10: Okay.
11: I like this one.
10: All
11: 1979.
10: Right.
25: Final report of the commercial starship Nostromo. Third officer reporting. The other members of the crew. Kane. Lambert, Parker, Brett.
10: All dead.
25: Ash and Captain Dallas are
10: all
25: dead.
10: All dead.
11: Yep.
10: She's the
25: cargo
10: only one.
25: And ship destroyed. I should reach the frontier in about 6 weeks. With a little luck, the network will pick me up.
10: Mm-hmm. Let's hope.
25: This is Ripley.
10: Believe it or not. This is
25: Nostromo.
10: Ripley, believe it or not. Yeah, that's an easy one. I mean, this is a great movie. I think there was two or three of these also.
11: Yeah,
10: but I think that's the original.
11: That. This is the original.
10: That's Alien.
11: That is Alien. The original is 1979.
10: Mm-hmm.
11: Then it goes to the 80s and the 90s for the sequels.
10: Yeah.
11: And, of course, that was Sigourney Weaver there.
10: Right.
11: So, what a great job,
10: Carl. Wow. I kind of knew the first one. I said the pod people, but it was Invasion of the Body.
11: But you have a job to do now.
16: I what? Told you you'd get the rest of them.
10: Yeah, you're right, Mike.
11: When your son comes to visit you, you guys can hang out and watch E.T. one night.
10: E.T.?
11: No. Please.
10: No.
11: Okay.
10: No.
11: All right.
10: I don't think so. All right. Thanks, Lisa. Great
11: thanks,
10: job.
11: Carl. Great job
10: right.
11: to you.
10: When we come back, it's the Burns and Allen Show special guest, Al Jolson, on that. Stick around.
0: More Hollywood 360 after these important messages.
26: 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It protects our healthy cells even from radiation. 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
10: So our Cracker Jack producer, Mike Costella, realized that there was a sound issue in the Burns and Allen show we were about to play, so we replaced it with a February 1st, 1950 episode, George Burns and Gracie Allen. Special guest is Al Jolson. Here's part one of the Burns and Allen show.
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5: Well, answer the man, George.
7: Of course, Gracie. I use Amident twice a day.
5: You can smile when you say that.
7: Yes, it's the Amident Show, transcribed in Hollywood and starring George Burns and Gracie Allen. 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Well, today at the Brown Derby, I had lunch with George Burns and Al Jolson. Now, most guys would be very nervous in such big league company, but not Burns and Jolson. They took me right in stride. Anyway, before Jolson arrived, George was telling me some anecdotes about him.
8: I'll say this for Jolson, Bill. He's the greatest entertainer in show business. And it's not just my opinion.
7: No?
8: No. It's also Jolson's.
7: You mean that he's a little on the sugar-cured, hickory-smoked side?
8: Is he? There's 1,000 articles written about that guy every day. Last week, there was a write-up about him in the Boise, Idaho paper. So far, he has shown it to me 10 times.
7: Holy smoke!
8: And for dough, he won't be at the table 1 minute before he switches the conversation to Boise, Idaho, and whips out that clipping again.
7: Ixnay, here he comes.
8: Oh, yeah.
27: Oh, hello, George. Sorry I'm late.
8: Sit down, Al. You know Bill Goodwin.
28: Well, of course. Bill's in my picture. Jolson sings again. How are you, Bill?
7: Fine, Al.
28: That's good. Speaking of Boise, Idaho...
7: What did I tell you?
28: I've got a clipping here.
7: Al, nobody was speaking of Boise, Idaho.
28: Bill, look, at my age, who's got time to make continuity? I'm no youngster anymore. I'm almost as old as George.
7: Burns or Washington?
28: Washington. Nobody's old as Burns. But this
8: Look,
28: article...
8: Joey, we came here to eat. We're hungry.
28: You wouldn't be interested in this clipping?
8: The only thing I'm interested in right now is a pickle.
28: Say, George.
8: What?
28: Look, explain something to me, will you? I've been on the Bing Crosby show, Edgar Bergen, Jack Benny, many others, too. How come you never asked me to be on your show? Don't you like me?
8: I love you. But who can afford your price?
28: Look, I don't have any price. I do these things because I like to. For example, when I'm on the Crosby show, Bing just gives me whatever loose change he happens to have in his pocket. Now, the last time I was on it, it came to $18,000. Well, that's better than laying off.
9: Yeah.
7: Wow, imagine having $18,000 in his pocket. I thought Bing was naturally bow-legged.
28: I'll tell you what, George. We're such good friends. I'll be on your program. Won't cost you a penny. I'll do it for Amident. That's wonderful. How many tubes? Tubes? I want the company. The company?
7: Al, you expect George to give you the business?
28: No. That's what I'm giving him. All right, Al, no deal. Now let's eat. Oh, wait up. Wait up. Oh, Gracie, I'm home.
5: Oh, hello, sweetheart. Have you had your lunch?
28: Yeah, I had lunch at the Derby.
5: Who with?
28: An old friend of ours. Though April showers may come your way. Ah.
5: George, you've been eating pickles again.
28: I'm imitating the fella I had lunch with. They bring the flowers that bloom in my home.
5: Well, what does he do for a living?
28: He sings.
5: He makes a living singing like that?
28: Yes. And when it's raining, I have no regrets.
5: Oh, now I know who it is.
28: Oh, sure.
5: Carmen Lombardo.
28: Gracie, I'm doing Al Jolson.
5: Oh.
28: I had lunch with him, and you know me. When I'm with a great personality, some of it always rubs off on me.
5: Oh, gee, I wish you'd have lunch with Errol Flynn sometime.
28: You mean I'm not romantic enough?
5: Well, it would be fun to be kissed now and then.
28: Gracie, I just got through kissing you.
5: When?
28: New Year's Eve.
5: But this is the 1st of February.
28: Okay, I'll kiss you again. There. How's that?
5: Have lunch with
28: Errol Flynn. I know. What have you been doing today?
5: Oh, sit down and relax, and I'll tell you all about it. Now, here's your pipe. I filled it for you.
28: Well, thanks.
5: Now, let me give you a light. There.
28: Well, for Pete's sake, what did you fill this pipe with?
5: The bow off my hat.
28: The bow off your hat?
5: Well, you told me you smoked velvet.
28: Here, throw it out.
5: Don't you like it?
28: No, I'm switching to Blue Serge. Come in.
12: Hello, Gracie. Hello, John.
28: Hiya,
5: hello, Blanche.
12: Say, Gracie, I've got an awful lot of sewing and mending to do. Could I borrow your singer?
5: Certainly. Go with it, George.
28: She means your sewing machine.
5: Oh, George isn't that kind of a singer.
13: He isn't the other kind, either.
28: I heard that. Excuse me, girls.
14: Sam the Tailor at your service.
28: Hello, Sam.
14: I'm returning a suit I pressed for you, Mr. Boynes.
28: Thanks, Sam.
14: Tell me, who made that suit for you? One of your radio writers?
28: Why?
14: It's funny.
28: Listen, this suit was made by Hart, Schaffner, and Marx. And they've been making suits for 100 years.
14: You should be proud to have the first one.
28: Look, Sam.
14: With a suit like this in the house, the moths must be eating out.
28: Sam, will you do me a favor?
14: I'll be delightful.
28: Just press the suit and stop pressing with the jokes.
14: Okay, Daddy boy.
28: Daddy boy?
14: Toodle-doodle.
28: Toodle-doodle, Sam. Good boy. Better remember that moth gag. I might be able to use it next week.
5: Say, George, I was just telling Blanche about you having lunch with Al Jolson today. You know, she's a great fan of his.
12: I'll say I am.
28: He's quite a guy, Blanche. I've never seen such drive and energy in my life.
5: He must be a human dynaflow.
12: You mean Mo.
5: No, Al. Who's Mo?
28: Mo is Al's brother.
5: Oh.
28: I'm going into the den. I'll see you girls later. I gotta lie down.
5: Gee, Blanche, I wish George had some of Jolson's pep and vitality.
12: Where do you suppose Jolson gets it, Gracie?
5: Oh, I wish I knew.
12: Well, he's certainly married to a young wife.
5: Say,
12: maybe that's what does it. Having a very young and beautiful wife.
5: No, That hasn't helped George. Blanche, I know Jolson personally. I'll go see him and find out the secret of his vitality.
28: Well, Gracie, come in, come in.
5: Thank you, Al.
28: I'm sorry I was so long getting to the door. You see, my wife is gone, and I'm taking care of our baby, little Asa.
5: I see.
28: I gotta feed him about an hour, so I'm boiling some bottles.
5: Well, won't they be hard to digest?
28: Gracie, the baby won't eat the bottles.
5: Well, I don't blame him.
28: Let it go. What brings you over, Gracie?
5: Well, Al, you've got to tell me your secret. Where do you get all your pep and vitality? How do you do it? What keeps you going?
28: Keeps me going? Mm-hmm. Gracie, I'm not on my last leg.
5: Oh, so that's it. You've got spare parts. Look, how about sending the old ones over to George?
28: Gracie, what you see here is all original equipment. I just take care of it.
5: Well, tell me how so I can make George do it.
28: Well, first of all, I keep my weight down. Every day I get in a steam cabinet and bake for 30 minutes. I'll show you. I got one right here in the bathroom. Relax, boys, relax. Relax. I'm just showing someone around. Gracie. Yes, there's a steam cabinet right here. See you later, boys.
5: How? What's that orchestra doing in your bathroom?
28: Oh, I keep him in there all the time, honey. You see, when I sing in the shower, I like it to sound real pretty. Those are the only musicians who have to belong to the plumbers' union, too.
5: Well, we wouldn't have room for a steam cabinet.
28: Well, you better do something. I saw George in the locker room at the club, and that stomach of his don't look so good.
5: No?
28: No. Tell him to diet.
5: All right. What color?
28: Let that go. I've got another idea, Gracie. By the way, does George take calisthenics?
5: Well, I think so. Does it come in a blue bottle?
28: No, I mean it might help George to work with a dumbbell. What am I saying? That's what's putting where he is.
10: All right, that's the first portion of the Burns and Allen show from February 1st, 1950. Special guest, Al Jolson. We'll get back to it. And a whole lot more fun, right, Lisa?
11: Oh, for sure.
10: Right after this, so stick around.
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10: 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You'll also get it that way. Right, Lisa?
11: Right. We're very excited about it. It'll be out Monday, August 8th.
10: Yep. And we're going to record four more this Wednesday. Yeah.
11: Of course, our producer is the one and only...
10: Mike Costella.
11: So you know that it will sound perfect. Well, as well as Carl can sound.
10: He does his best. We just heard the second episode. It was really cool. We just listened to that today. So Mike's knocking these out every at least one a week, and people will receive those once a week. So it's cool. I'm really excited about it. Radio Rarities. And I came up with the name.
11: I was going to say, I'm glad I came up with that.
10: I came up with that name. Thank you very much.
11: You did.
10: All right, we're listening to the the Burns and Allen Show. George Burns and Gracie Allen, they were on the air a long, long time. 1932 until 1950 on the radio. And then, of course, they moved to television in 1950. They didn't do the shows simultaneously. Like a lot of the programs, Jack Benny was on radio and TV at the same time. Not Burns and Allen. They stopped the radio in 1950 and then just concentrated on the TV show. This is a broadcast from their very last year on the radio. Al Jolson is their guest, and Jolson sings a few fun songs. Let's return now to February 1st, 1950, the conclusion to the Burns and Allen Show.
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28: I don't think it's going to take long. In fact, I feel the need of a cold shower right now. Excuse me a minute, Gracie. Boys, turn on the cold water and give me a downbeat. Yesterday I heard a lover sigh. Goodbye, oh me, oh my. Seven times he got aboard his train, and seven times he hurried back to kiss his lover.

0: 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No words can tell how sad it makes me. Here, speak to the end.
1: Do it over again.
0: Watch for the mail. I'll never fail.
1: If you don't get a letter, then you'll know I'm in jail.
0: Don't cry, Tootie, don't cry. Goodbye, Tootsie, goodbye.

0: George has just received an urgent phone call from Al Jolson asking him to come to the recording studio where Al is cutting some records.
1: Oh, George, I'm glad you rushed right over. I want to talk to you.
2: What is it, Al?
1: Well, you know I wanted $10,000 to be on your program.
2: Yeah.
1: Get Gracie out of my house and I'll do it for nothing.
3: Gracie's at your house?
1: Yeah, she's been all afternoon asking me a million questions about my vitality. She said, Jolie, you never get any older.
2: Well, you don't.
1: I got news for you. Today I did.
2: Look, Jolie.
1: That woman can age whiskey. Tell me something, George. How long have you been married to her?
2: Almost 18 years.
1: You were smart. You married her after it was too late to do you any damage.
2: She gave you a bad time, huh?
1: Bad time? Get this. I showed her my baby, little Asa.
2: Yeah.
1: And I told her that having a baby kept me young. She said, yeah, and it didn't hurt your figure any either. How do you like that?
2: Murder.
1: George, look, I repeat, get Grace out of my house. And I'll go on your show for nothing.
2: Hell, I wouldn't let you do that.
1: Okay, I'll give you $1,000.
2: It's a deal. I'll have her out of your house in 5 minutes.
4: Blanche, before I could find out where Al Jolson gets his pep and vitality, George made me leave.
5: Oh. Did you get to meet his wife?
4: Yeah, oh, she's a lovely girl. Comes from the South, you know. She lived on a plantation where they raised banjos.
5: Raised them?
4: Yeah, she told me how she used to love to sit on the veranda while the hired hands picked their banjos.
5: Yeah. But,
4: Well, I still haven't found out how to give George some pep.
5: Well, maybe you don't give him enough fresh vegetables, like spinach and carrots.
4: Oh, carrots are overrated, Blanche. You know that stuff about carrots helping you see in the dark?
5: Yeah?
4: Oh, don't believe it. The time my flashlight burned out, I tried to use a carrot and I couldn't. I tell you, I couldn't even see the carrot.
6: Hello, dear. Oh, hello, Gracie.
4: Oh, hello, Harry.
5: You're late, Harry.
6: Yeah, well, I stopped off at the May Company. I finally exchanged that shawl for your mother.
4: Well, it's none of my business, but that certainly is a silly trade.
5: Gracie, Harry meant that...
6: Blanche, just tell her that as soon as they mark your mother down, we'll buy her back.
4: Oh, all good. Well, goodbye, you two.
5: Goodbye.
6: Oh, what a woman. With her, you've got to keep changing the subject to stay on the subject you start with.
5: Now, don't make any cracks about Gracie. She's a devoted wife. She's been out all day trying to find a way to make George healthy.
6: She stays out long enough, that'll do it.
5: Are you kidding? He doesn't deserve a wife like Gracie.
6: Nobody does.
5: What was George before Gracie married him?
6: He was doing all right. He had an act with a trained seal.
5: Well, believe me, she married the wrong half of the act.
2: Gracie, what's the idea of all this health talk?
4: Well, I want you to be like Al Jolson, dear. He looks so tan and healthy.
2: Okay, I'll get a sun lamp.
4: No, don't do that. Some lamps don't work. I happen to know that Eddie Cantor used one for years and he never had a son.
2: Jolson is healthy because he likes to exercise and I don't.
4: Well, exercise has certainly helped my Uncle Fred.
2: Uncle Fred?
4: Mm-hmm.
2: I don't remember him.
4: He was married to Aunt Clara.
2: I don't remember her either.
4: Well, she's Joe's sister.
2: Who's Joe?
4: Well, I don't remember him.
2: Let's get back to Uncle Fred.
4: Clara's husband.
2: Clara's husband, yes. Yeah. Let's get back to him.
4: Well, she was a waitress up in Alaska.
2: This is Clara.
4: Yes, and that's where she met Uncle Fred. He lived up there in that mining town.
2: Know him?
4: Of course I know him. He's my uncle.
2: Come in.
0: Hi, Burnses.
4: Oh, hello,
0: hi,
4: Bill.
0: Willie. Say, I just heard Al Jolson is going to be on your program for free.
6: That's right, Bill.
4: Why, George, how did you ever get him to do that?
6: I happen to be married to the right people.
0: You know that Jolson's the greatest singer in the world. It'll be a treat to hear him sing those hits he made famous.
4: Yeah, and George can sing the hits he made famous.
0: Like what?
4: Tiger Girl, In the Heart of a Cherry, Drop Dead, From Time to Time, Every Time.
6: Wait a minute. Drop Dead? I never sang a song like that.
4: Well, it must be one of your numbers, George. Whenever you get up at a party and say, what would you like me to do? Everybody
6: drop
4: else
6: dead?
4: Drop
6: Dead? I say. Oh, yes. Oh, drop dead. You are the ideal of my dreams. What am I new song?
0: George, surely you're not going to sing with Jolson on the show. You know, it's different when he and Crosby sing together.
4: Ha! Crosby and Jolson can't sing as good as George put together.
0: Well, yeah, but who can put George together? Jolson will never sing with you, George.
6: Oh, yes, he will. Come in.
1: Oh, hello, George. Hello, Greg. Oh, hello, Bill.
6: Hi,
1: oh,
6: Charlie. Come right in.
4: Hello, Al. We were just talking about you.
0: Yeah, Al, I was just telling George and Gracie that you're the greatest singer in the world.
1: Oh, now, Bill, you shouldn't tell them that.
0: Why not?
1: They already know it.
0: Al, settle something for us, will you? When you come on our show, if George insists on singing, what'll you do?
1: Drop dead?
4: Oh, no, that's one of George's songs.
0: Gee, you're the top, Al. Sing a couple of lines of Swanee for me right now, will you? Here, I've written out the words for you.
1: Amy Dent, how I love you, how I love you. Amy Dent, toothpaste, I'd give the world to see. A gravy tube of A-M-I-D-E-N-T. I think I'll stick to the original lyrics about it.
0: Sorry to make you famous.
1: I know, but I don't want to be
0: famous. Everybody's talking about Amadent,
1: Bill,
0: you know.
1: I'd rather sing about the...
0: No, it's the ammoniated toothpaste that helps fight tooth decay. More dentists recommend Amadent than any other dentifrice. With a song like this, you can make a comeback.
1: Well, give it to George. He can use it.
6: Thanks.
1: George, I'd like to discuss that program that I said I'd do for nothing.
6: You're looking to get out of the deal.
1: Oh, no, George. But I've got a couple of stipulations you'll have to meet.
4: Oh, well, we'd love to. I'll bring them in.
6: Oh. Tell Gracie what you want, Al.
1: Well, before I sing on your program, I gotta have 50 strings in back of me.
4: Oh, why? Is your corset loose?
1: Look, Gracie, let's forget the stipulation. I'll do the program.
6: I thought so.
4: Well, Al, you sing the hits you made famous, and George will do the ones he made famous. It'll be a medley.
1: George sing with me? Oh, now, Gracie.
4: Oh, scared, huh?
1: Look, I'll tell you what I'll do. I'll bring my musicians over, and you listen to both of us sing. I think you'll change your mind. Okay, Gracie, the boys are all set up. Now you'll see why George and I shouldn't sing together. Hit it, boys, hit it.

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1: 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From time to time in every clime, blessings come from above. 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
0: That's enough, sugar.
1: I thought it all
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0: Boom, boom, boom, boom, down in the garden where the red rose grows. 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
1: Oh, George,
0: so.
1: George, love... you can stop singing. You can stop, George. 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
0: my decision. Well, Jolson whistles, too.
1: Dear, I've made my decision.
0: Yes?
1: Yes.
0: You have?
1: Al was right. You two can't sing on the same program.
0: Gracie, I knew you'd see it that way, honey.
1: Well, certainly. George is so much better. He'll do all the things.
0: Oh, Union, come with me. I need another cold shower.

0: George and Gracie will return in just a moment. Join us again next Wednesday when we'll all be back. George Burns, Gracie Allen, Harry Lubin and the Amident Orchestra, and yours truly, Bill Goodwin. 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The George Burns and Gracie Allen program was transcribed in Hollywood, written by Paul Henning, Sid Dorfman, Larry Klein, and Harvey Helm, and produced by William Burns. And now here are our stars.
1: Folks, next week, starting Monday, February 6th, is Children's Dental Health Week, a time for all of us to think about the damage that dental diseases are causing in the teeth of our American children. It's an important subject.
0: That's true, George. There are over 284 million cavities in the teeth of American youngsters right now.
2: Well, what can their mothers and fathers do to help, Bill?
0: Gracie, here are some rules the dental health authorities are suggesting. 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Second, brush teeth after breakfast and before retiring at night. 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

0: Now, Lisa, you were in advertising, okay? Can you imagine if you would have come up with the name Mini Poo for shampoo? They're like,
1: yeah, I don't think you need a degree in advertising to figure that one out.
0: The door is right there. Just the thank you, Lisa.
1: It's been great working with you.
0: Been really nice working with you. Here's I got a great idea for a shampoo. It's a dry shampoo. You don't use any water. It's called Mini Poo.
1: Well, like shampoo.
0: Yeah.
1: It's a different kind of poo.
0: And the other thing I want to know is, do you use an ammoniated toothpaste? Do you use a...
1: Doesn't everybody use ammoniated?
0: Amadent ammoniated toothpaste. Yeah.
1: Right.
0: Ah, all right.
1: Ammonia.
0: There you have the Burns and Allen Show, February 1st, 1950. George Burns and Gracie Allen, special guest Al Jolson, as heard on CBS. Time for This Month in Music History.
1: And we are going back to the 1990s. On this edition, this first song is from 1999.

0: And there it is, Living La Vida Loca. Do you know how that translates?
1: What's that?
0: Do you know how to translate Living La Vida Loca?
1: Living life to the fullest.
0: Yeah, I'm going to go with that. Is that
1: Ricky somebody?
0: Yes.
1: Ricky
0: somebody. That's Ricky Martin.
1: Martin, yeah, Ricky
0: That's
1: Martin.
0: That's right. This is his fifth album, but his English language debut. And it topped the Billboard charts for 5 weeks. And it was his first number one single on the chart. Living La Vida Loca.
1: Living La Vida Loca.
2: Living the crazy life.
0: Living the crazy life.
1: Oh, really? Cool. All right. Very cool. Thanks, Lisa. When we come back, it's more of Hollywood 360. So stay with us.
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1: 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I can't keep him away. The Lone Ranger, the Shadow, the Master Benger.
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8: Hello, everyone. I'm Carl Amari, and this is Hollywood 360, the radio show that presents all things entertainment, including trivia contests and games, movie reviews, celebrity interviews, showbiz news, and classic radio shows. My co-host is the bubbly Lisa Wolf, and in this hour, we'll present a 1949 classic radio episode of Philo Vance, Detective, starring Jackson Beck. But first, Lisa Wolf Dillon is our lyricist for Learning the Lyrics. Lisa will read popular song lyrics, and I'll try to guess the name of the songs while you play at home, and this is not easy.
9: No, it's not, but you're actually getting much better at it than you used to be. When we first started this segment, you had a lot of trouble. Now you work it out.
8: Yeah.
9: Yeah. Yeah, you ready to work some out?
8: Yeah, work it out.
9: Work it out. So these all
8: it
9: begin with a letter
8: W.
9: So that won't be one of my choices. I feel like you know all of these songs.
8: Yeah?
9: Whether you produce them or not is another issue.
8: I think I got them all right last week, or two out of three.
9: I think it was two out of three ain't bad. Like, I want you, I need you. There ain't no way I'm ever going to love you.
8: Ain't bad.
9: That's that.
8: Meatloaf.
9: Meatloaf. Okay? That out of hell. Here we go. Tell me something, girl. Are you happy in this modern world? Or do you need more? Is there something else you're searching for? I'm falling. In all the good times, I find myself longing for change. And in the bad times, I fear myself. Anything?
8: Uh-uh.
9: Tell me something, boy. Aren't you tired
8: trying to... Tell me something, boy.
9: Aren't you tired trying to fill that void? Or do you need more? In it hard, keeping it so hardcore, I'm falling. In all the good times, I find myself longing for a change. And in the bad times, I fear myself. Anything?
8: No. Like nothing. It's like chirp, chirp, chirp, chirp.
9: Really?
8: Chirp, chirp, chirp, chirp, chirp, chirp. We should have crickets.
9: All right. Mike, what do you think?
10: What do I think about what?
9: Okay, let's just play it.
8: Oh, this is
9: like Bradley Cooper.
8: Yeah, Bradley Cooper.
9: Your twin, your other twin. And Lady Gaga. No, too slow for you. My fault.
8: I don't like these kind of songs.
9: Who cares?
10: I wouldn't have been able to guess it either.
8: I mean, this is like.
9: Did you see the movie?
8: Yeah, it was a pretty good movie.
9: Okay, you saw the movie, then you should know.
8: I don't even know what the song's called.
9: It's called Shallow.
8: Oh, gosh, I would have never
9: Bradley
8: got
9: Cooper
8: it.
9: Cooper and Lady Gaga.
8: Never got it in a million years.
9: It's literally on the radio
8: I don't care.
9: Constantly.
8: It's slow.
9: But it's
8: slow
9: Bradley
8: starts
9: Cooper
8: with
9: and Lady Gaga.
8: Slow starts
10: this is
8: with
10: not on any station that I listen to.
8: Me neither.
9: It's on every station.
8: Rock and roll, man.
9: Well, you're going to have to...
8: This is like, are you like...
9: Well, because you only listen to one kind of music.
8: You like some of these ballads.
9: I like a lot of different kinds of music. You're just very narrow.
8: I'm very narrow. I've never been called narrow before.
9: In your choice of music. It's
8: I've
9: a narrow
8: never been.
9: It's a narrow
8: selection.
9: In other
8: words, like, you know,
9: you like
8: I'm wearing
9: one
8: blinders,
9: thing.
8: Right?
9: That's right. That's right. Open up your mind to Bradley Cooper and Lady Gaga.
8: Shallow.
9: All right.
8: You're shallow.
9: I didn't say shallow. I said narrow.
8: How's
9: Those
8: that?
9: Are different.
8: All right.
9: Okay.
8: So hang on a second. I didn't get it.
9: Right. That happens to be a great song.
8: But how am I going to get that? It's a slow song. I don't listen to slow songs.
9: All right. Well, Mr. Narrow, let's keep moving. You ready?
8: Yeah.
9: This is a great song, whether you say so or not. Are you ready?
8: Mm-hmm.
9: Well, I tried to make it Sunday, but I got so damn depressed that I set my sights on Monday. And I got myself undressed. I ain't ready for the altar, but I do agree there's times when a woman sure can be a friend of mine.
8: She can't be a friend of mine.
9: Well, I keep on thinking about you.
8: This is a slow song, too.
9: And I just can't live without you. Can't you see it in my eyes? I've been one poor correspondent, and I've been too hard to find. But it doesn't mean you ain't been on my mind.
8: It's a slow song.
9: So that's, should I just ban all slow songs from Hollywood 360?
8: No, but give me a chance. I mean,
9: this is a chance.
8: I mean, I don't listen to slow songs.
9: Will you meet me in the middle?
8: This is a famous song, though.
9: Will you meet me in the air? They all are. Will you love me just a little, just enough to show you care? Well, I tried to fake it. I don't mind saying, I just can't make it. That's how it sounds. Well, I tried to fake it. I don't mind saying, I just can't make it. Well, I keep on thinking about you.
8: Sister golden hair.
9: Yes! Hallelujah!
8: But it's another slow song.
2: Well, I tried to make it Sunday, but I got so
8: this is like Simon and Garfunkel.
9: This is America.
8: America.
2: I set my sights on Monday.
9: Wow, this is a fantastic song. You're just very narrow in your song choices.
8: Never been called narrow before.
9: Well, now you've been called.

0: Well,
1: I tried to figure I got one out
0: all
1: of
0: right,
1: three.
0: Well,
1: not
0: okay,
1: too bad.
0: That's great. Good
1: I mean,
0: job.
1: I'm surprised I got one. They were all three slow songs, so.
2: You gotta bring your little bell.
1: Oh, wait,
0: ding,
1: yeah.
0: Ding, ding.
1: Hang on a second. There we go. All right, one out of three.
0: Great.
1: I'm batting 333.
0: I must have done a terrible job.
1: Terrible.
0: Terrible.
1: All right, well, Philo Vance Detective is coming your way right after this short break.
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1: Frederick W. Ziv. He was a big, big radio producer, one of the biggest, and a syndicator. And some of the shows he produced and syndicated were Boston Blackie, Bold Venture, The Cisco Kid, and this series, Philo Vance Detective. Jackson Beck stars as Philo Vance. He was sort of a cultured detective. He was like a Sherlock Holmes in America. So imagine if Sherlock Holmes operated out of New York instead of London at the BBC or at 221B Baker Street. Joan Alexander, who played Lois Lane on Superman, the radio series, plays his sidekick on here. And it's a good series, really well done. This is called The Idle Murder Case, January 25th, 1949. Here's part one now of Philo Vance Detective.
8: Look, you, I don't want any trouble from you here. We got you cold for breaking and entering, and I could put you in jail and keep you there forever if I wanted to.
9: You'd be an awful sorry guy if you did, Sergeant Heath. You coop me up before I get a chance to talk to the district attorney, and you'll be awful unhappy.
8: The district attorney's got nothing to do with this case. You broke into a joint, we caught you, and we're going to send you up.
9: But you did send for Mr. Markham, didn't you, Heath?
8: Yeah, I sent for him, only he ain't going to be happy being brought down here unless you got a good reason.
9: I got a great reason. Wait till he hears what it is.
10: Hello, Heath.
8: Oh, hi, Mr. Markham.
10: You asked me to come down here, I'm here. Suppose you tell me what this is about.
8: D.A., this punk here, he's Joe Farrell, said he had something hot to tell you.
10: What is it, Farrell?
9: Well, D.A., I want you to go easy on me on account of, I got a trade to make.
10: What kind of a trade?
9: I don't like crowds, D.A. This room is too crowded with Heath here.
8: Huh?
9: Ask him maybe if he'd like to hop into the other room for a minute.
10: Heath.
8: Okay. But this stooge better have something to say to you. I'll be right next door, Mr. Martin.
10: Thank you, Sergeant. Well, Farrell?
9: D.A., listen. The cops have got me cold on a burglary rap. Okay, I ain't looking to crawl out of that. Only I want them to go as light as possible.
10: I should think you would.
9: I got information on hand, Jay, if there ain't too much pressure put on me by Heath.
10: We can't make any trades with criminals, Farrell. Although, if you know something that might help us, perhaps the judge might be lenient if you throw yourself on the mercy of the court.
9: Yeah, that's okay by me. Listen, Markham, here's the dope. You know the City Museum?
10: Very well.
9: Okay. Well, the museum gets a big shipment from some foreign country. I ain't sure where. And it comes in this afternoon. It comes from some collector who died and willed the whole thing to the joint.
10: Well?
9: Well, one of the things that the museum is gonna get ain't what it seems to be. It looks like something, only it ain't what it looks like. You understand?
10: No, I don't.
9: Okay, I'll hand it to you this way. There's maybe 6 or 8 things in that collection. Mostly statues and stuff. Only there's something about one of the statues.
10: Really? What?
9: I don't know. It's junk as far as I could find out. All I know is this, that there's guys in town that want that statue, and they want it bad enough to kill for it.

0: Come in. Come in, sir.
1: Master, it is here. It is here.
0: Well, talk, man. Talk. Tell me everything about it.
1: Mr. Peters, I wait in the museum until the crates are open. I see it. I see it with my own eyes. It is here, Master. The Bonji, the idol my tribe worshipped, we will get from the museum, no?
0: 3 years I've trailed that statue from one end of the globe to the other. Now it is within reach. Bonji, sit down, Ringo, sit down.
1: Yes, Master. We make plans to get the Bonji.
0: Careful plans, Ringai. The most careful plans man ever made. This is the high point in my entire life, understand that? Nothing must go wrong. We will plan well, carefully, and quickly.
1: It is good. Soon my tribe will be at peace within themselves. Soon I bring back to them the Bonji.
0: Tonight, we will get it, Ringai. Right now, I'm sure I'm going to need this.
1: What you get from the drawer, Master?
0: This. Ringai, the Bonji is 1,000 years old. Stolen from your country.
1: Yes.
0: I will return this ancient masterpiece to your people, Ringai. But to do that, it is quite possible that I will need this very modern weapon. This automatic pistol.
2: All day, I do nothing but open these crates. I'm supposed to be the curator in this museum, and all day I... What are you doing here?
3: Excuse me, Mr. Jasper. You are Mr. Jasper?
2: Yeah, sure, my name is Jasper. Who are you? What are you doing in the museum? No one's allowed in here at this hour.
3: I've done a lot of things in my life that no one has been allowed to do, Mr. Jasper. My name is Carter, Enid Carter.
2: Well?
3: I want that statue in the corner. That ugly copper thing, the Bonji.
2: I'm sorry, it's not for sale. You've got to leave here, Miss Carter. Regulations.
3: I have no interest in regulations. I want that statue, do you understand? It's thousands of years old. It's been worshipped by generations of natives. I must have it for my collection.
2: I'm sorry, Miss Carter. There's nothing I can do for you. I can't sell it to you. It just isn't for sale. And you'll have to leave here now. I've got to get the rest of this stuff on credit before I can go to bed. And I'm tired.
3: Listen, Mr. Jasper, listen closely. I want that statue, the Bonji. I must have it. I'll pay you for it. More money than you've ever seen in your whole life.
2: I don't know why everybody wants the Bonji. It's only an ugly piece of copper.
3: Who else wants it? Tell me, man, who else was here asking about the Bonji?
2: A fellow named Peters called up on the phone about it a little while ago. You know him?
3: He mustn't have it. Whatever you do, you mustn't sell it to him.
2: Miss Carter, I can't sell it to anybody. It belongs to the museum, and the museum has decided it is not for sale.
3: I don't care what the museum has decided. I'm going to have that statue before Mr. Peters or anyone else gets it. I'm going to have it, and I'd just like to see anyone stand in the way of my getting it.
4: Come in! Come in! Will you stop banging on that door at this hour of the night?
5: Hurry, please, hurry.
2: Well, what is it? What's the idea of waking me up at this hour?
5: You're Mr. Jasper, the curator of this museum?
2: Yes, what about it? You woke me up, do you realize that?
5: I tried to wake you. I've been banging on the door for 20 minutes.
2: I sleep upstairs. What do you expect me to do, apologize for not being awake at this time of night? What is it you want?
5: Oh, Mr. Jasper, I'm Maurice Abbott, the art dealer. You know my gallery on Madison Avenue.
2: Yes, well?
5: You have an ugly copper statue here, valueless except as a relic of native rituals. I want that statue.
2: You mean the Bonji?
5: That is correct. I just heard it arrive today, and I came down here to make a deal with you.
2: I don't make any deals, Mr. Abbott, and you can't buy the Bonji in any event. It isn't for sale, and you're the third person tonight who's tried to buy it.
5: Well, I'll offer you more than they did. I'll top their best bid.
2: Look, please, go away and let me sleep. The Bonji is not for sale.
5: At least let me look at it. Let me see it.
2: Go away. Good night, Mr. Abbott. Come around in the morning when the museum will be open.
5: Don't close this door on me. I want to talk to you, Mr. Jasper.
2: Not tonight anymore, you don't. I'm going to bed.
5: Going to bed, you see. I trust his sleep is not interrupted.
6: Marlo Vance speaking.
7: Vance, Markham.
6: Well, hello, Markham. I've been wondering when I'd hear from you.
7: This isn't a social call, Vance.
6: The way I feel about you, Markham, and about your job as district attorney makes it questionable to me whether I prefer your social or professional calls.
7: That's quite complimentary, Vance. Perhaps the purpose of this call might return that compliment. There's been a murder down at the City Museum, and we need help.
6: Delighted that you do, Markham. Who was killed?
7: Well, Vance, it seems that a native idol was delivered to the City Museum yesterday afternoon.
6: Uh-huh.
7: The curator of the museum, a Mr. Jasper, had reported an art dealer named Abbott unusually interested in it.
6: Yes, go on, Markham.
7: The statue was called the Bonji, a small copper figure. Sometime during the night, an art collector named Enid Carter was found murdered near the statue.
6: Enid Carter? Not the social registrant.
7: The same, Vance. She was shot to death.
6: Well...
7: Now, what she was doing there or who killed her, we don't know.
6: Is there anything about the case the police do know, Markham?
7: Yes. A stool pigeon Sergeant Heath picked up yesterday told me that he knew there would be an attempt to steal one of the pieces in the museum.
6: Really? Well, perhaps Miss Carter interrupted someone's plans, and in the interrupting met her death.
7: That seems reasonable, Vance. Will you meet me at the museum?
6: Will I, Markham? I assure you nothing can keep me from keeping that meeting.
8: So I'll never forget going up to this man, Jackson Beck, and it was in New Jersey at a convention, and I said, yeah, "Hi, Mr. Beck. I'm a big fan, and I love classic radio. Can I tape a quick interview with you?" And he was like, "Sure, you know." And we sat down, and he's like, "I want to show you something." And he took out his wallet. And he showed me his AFTRA card.
9: Oh, right.
8: Might have been AFRA at the time. It didn't
9: right.
8: have T in it. And he was number two. He was the second person that joined AFRA,
9: right.
8: American Federation of Radio, Radio. Artists.
9: Right.
8: And then we talked about this on the air one time, and a listener...
9: Right, told us who was number one.
8: Number one was Eddie Cantor. Eddie Cantor was the first person that joined AFRA. And Jackson Beck, who you're listening to as Philo Vance, he was very proud of the fact that he was the second member of AFRA. He
9: sure.
8: showed. He's like, "Let me show you this thing."
9: Was that part of the interview?
8: I think it was part
9: right.
8: of the interview. Yeah, but yeah, it was interesting. And he played a ton of things on radio. He was the announcer on The Adventures of Superman. That was Jackson Beck. And here he is on this Philo Vance episode called The Idol Murder Case from 1949. And we'll get back to it and more of Hollywood 360, more of calling me Jagger, because that's my name now, Jagger. So we'll be right back.
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8: 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And this is where we're here every single week. Lisa Wolf, Mike Costella, and I presenting all these great classic radio shows. 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Oh, my gosh.
9: That is enormous.
8: And I've been licensing these shows for almost that entire time.
9: Right.
8: 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And maybe even other planets, too.
9: Right. We don't know, though.
8: Yeah. I'm pretty sure there are parallel universes.
9: That's what you tell me.
8: I am pretty sure that this is happening somewhere else the universe.
9: Can you prove that to me somehow?
8: I can't prove it, but the fact that we're here doing this right now, we're here, right?
9: Right, but that doesn't mean that...
8: We have a microphone in front of us, and we're here on Earth. I think if there's parallel universes, we could be doing this very same thing. You could be...
9: Yeah, if there were.
8: Driving me crazy.
9: Somewhere else.
8: For 5 hours every Saturday on another planet, too.
9: Right.
8: You know?
9: Well, you know, men are from Mars.
8: Women are from Venus. All right, we're listening to the Idol Murder Case. Jackson Beck starring. Here's the conclusion.
0: Come right into this room, please, Mr. Jasper. Mr. Vance would like to talk to you.
1: Yes, Mr. Markle, of course.
2: Hello, Mr. Jasper. Please sit down.
1: Thank you, Mr. Vance.
2: I've been looking over your papers on that shipment that came to this museum yesterday, Mr. Jasper. I think the statues, or rather one statue, has a direct bearing on the death of Miss Carter.
1: She probably broke in here last night after the museum was closed, Mr. Vance. I know there was no one here when we locked up.
2: How she got in or why, Mr. Jasper, may or may not be important. Markham, did you ever hear of the Bungee before today?
0: No, Vance, I'm sorry, I didn't.
2: If Mr. Jasper will correct me if I go too far astray.
1: Yes, of course.
2: The Bungee was a native idol stolen from a tribe many years ago. According to these papers which arrived with the Bungee, it is copper, stands 3 feet high on a base a foot square, and weighs 3,500 pounds.
0: Rather heavy, I'd say.
2: Copper is quite heavy. Have you anything to add to what I've said, Mr. Jasper?
1: No, I think not. Except that Mr. Abbott, the art dealer, was very insistent on purchasing the Bungee.
0: I've already told Vance that. And now, Vance, I know you haven't seen the statue yet, but have you anything to tell us?
2: I think so. I think I can tell you why the Bungee was wanted, and in so doing, tell you the reason Miss Carter was killed.
1: You know that, Mr. Vance?
0: Vance, you can't possibly. You haven't even seen the statue or the body.
2: That's true. I didn't look at the body because Sergeant Heath had already examined it, and Sergeant Heath is very thorough. I didn't see the Bungee because there was no need to see it. You see, I know that it wasn't copper at all, but solid gold.
0: Gold? You know the Bungee is gold, Vance. How could you possibly know that?
2: By the weight, Markham, a statue 3 feet high and 1 foot square makes 3 cubic feet of statue. Copper weighs 500 pounds a cubic foot.
0: Then if the Bungee were copper, it should weigh 1,500 pounds.
2: That's right. But the Bungee weighs 3,500 pounds. Therefore, it isn't copper. Gold weighs approximately 2.5 times as much as copper, hence my deduction.
0: Vance, when will you ever stop astounding me?
2: Never, I hope. Now let's look at the Bungee and see whether...
0: What's that? Shots undoubtedly. Sergeant Heath or his men are shooting at something. Come on, Vance.
2: I'm right with you, Markham.
0: There's Heath at the window, firing at something on the outside.
2: Yes, I know.
0: Heath, Sergeant Heath, what's happened?
3: They got away, D.A. Hello, Vance.
2: Hello, Heath. Who was it got away?
3: Search me. Two guys must have been hiding in this joint and thought they saw a chance to sneak out the window a couple of minutes ago. I spotted them, yelled to them to stop, but they wouldn't, so I fired at them.
0: Did you hit them, Heath?
3: No, I don't think so. I think they made it okay. I saw them get in their car and beat it.
0: Well, things certainly are getting complicated on this case, aren't they, Vance?
2: Quite a bit.
3: Complicated for you, Vance? What should I say? Wait till the papers hear about this. Imagine what happens to me when I gotta tell them that Miss Carter's murderers were here, sneaked right out under my nose, and I can't find them.
2: Well, if that's all that's troubling you, Heath, forget it.
3: Huh?
2: When the reporters ask about the shooting, tell them just one thing, and they won't annoy you any further.
3: Huh? What's that one thing?
2: Mr. Markham can probably tell you. Can you, Markham?
0: Why, yes. Only for the life of me, I don't know how you can do it. Heath, tell the reporters that Philo Vance can produce the two men who just escaped from this museum. Is that right, Vance?
2: Yes, Markham. That is precisely what I want Heath to tell the reporters.

0: This is District Attorney Markham. The Idle murder case began before there was a murder. It seems that several people, among them Maurice Abbott, an art dealer, and Enid Carter, wanted the Bungee, a native idol supposed to be copper, but which actually is gold. Philo Vance reasoned it was gold, and subsequent tests proved him right. After Miss Carter was found dead, two men were seen fleeing from the museum, and Vance announced that he would produce them despite the fact that he hadn't even seen them. Only Vance could possibly make a statement like that. And it is sometime later, and he has gone to his office. Vance, I said.
1: Read it again, will you please, Miss Deering?
2: What's the matter, Vance? My diction bad or my voice so pleasant you just like to hear it?
1: I'd like to be absolutely certain of what the newspaper says, that's all.
2: No criticism, no compliment. That's my boss. Mm. Okay, here we go.
1: Just the headline and the subhead will do.
2: Right. It says, Police say Philo Vance can produce mystery men. Subhead, famous private investigator believed to know identity of two men who fled from City Museum in hail of shots. Period. More?
1: No, that ought to be quite sufficient, thank you.
2: Vance, since when have you become mysterious? If you knew who those men were, why didn't you tell Mr. Markham? They're probably the same men who killed Miss Carter.
1: Possibly.
2: Well, then why don't you tell who they are?
1: I never said I knew who they were, Miss Deering. I said I could produce them, and I can. In fact, I think they'll produce themselves right here in my office.
2: I'd like to bet they don't. Uh-uh. Bet's off.
1: It wouldn't surprise me if those were the two men, Miss Deering. Let them in, please. I'll be in my private office.
2: I'll do it. Only I have a hunch I'm going to be sorry.
3: Forgive me, my dear, but this is the office of Philo Vance.
2: Yes, it is. Come in, please.
3: Thank you. Come, Ringer.
4: Yes, master.
3: My dear, I must see Mr. Vance. Is he in?
2: He's not only in, but unless I'm mistaken, he's expecting you. Go right into his private office. Go right in.
3: Thank you, my dear. Thank you very much.
2: Oh, it's all quite all right. All part of a day's work.
3: Wait out here, Ringer. I shan't be long.
4: Yes, master.
2: Hey, you're not going to leave him out here with me.
3: I assure you, my dear, you're quite safe. Wait for me, Ringer.
4: Yes, master.
3: Mr. Vance.
5: Come in, sir.
3: Mr. Vance. You know me, sir?
1: I know who you are. Perhaps the formalities of an introduction might be in order, though. Please sit down.
3: Thank you, sir. Thank you. Mr. Vance, I am Jonathan Peters, world traveler, lecturer.
1: Authority on native art. I know of you, Mr. Peters.
3: Thank you, sir. Thank you. Mr. Vance, according to the newspapers, you knew it was I who was seen fleeing from the City Museum early today. I've come to ask you, sir, to implore you not to reveal my identity.
1: You realize that a young lady was murdered in the museum you were seen leaving?
3: I had nothing to do with her death, I assure you, sir. And I have here my personal check made out to you for $25,000.
1: The check would be in lieu of my not revealing your identity to the police.
3: Exactly. For the sake of your conscience, you might know that my friend and I did not kill Miss Carter. We were in the museum to see the Bungee, and then she was shot. But the alarm was sounded so soon. The officer on the street came in so quickly, we could not escape. We waited our chance and tried to get out while you were in the museum. Apparently, you saw us.
1: We'll let it go at that. Your story may or may not be correct. But tell me something, Mr. Peters. Do you know the history of the Bungee?
3: Of course I do, sir. It was stolen many years ago from a native tribe. I have pledged to return it to the natives, one of whom accompanied me here.
1: That's the only story you know about it?
3: Precisely, sir. The only one.
1: The fact that it's supposed to be copper but is actually solid gold means nothing to you?
3: You know that, sir? You're a brilliant man, Mr. Vance.
1: I'm brilliant enough to telephone the police and have them take you in, Mr. Peters.
3: Put down that phone, Mr. Vance. Put it down, please, sir.
1: Excellent backing you have for your instructions, Mr. Peters.
3: This gun? Obvious. But like myself, Mr. Vance, purposeful. Helps me get into places and, as now, out of them. Please don't move, sir. I'm sorry to have to leave like this, but before I go, I beg you to reconsider calling the police. Will necessitate a return visit to you from my friend, this gun, and to me. You're a clever man, Mr. Vance. Be a smart one, sir, I beg of you. Do not call the police.
0: Do you deny, Mr. Abbott, that you threatened the museum curator, Mr. Jasper, when he would not sell the Bongi to you for your gallery? Well, do you?
5: I have nothing to say, Mr. Markham.
0: You will have something to say, I'm sure, Mr. Abbott. Mr. Jasper here is ready to swear you first tried to bribe him, and then you threatened him when he told you he could not sell you the Bongi.
6: Yes, he did. I swear he did, Mr. Markham.
5: Very well, I did try to bribe Jasper here, and I did threaten him. I wanted that statue.
1: No doubt you did, Mr. Abbott.
0: Oh, hello, Vance.
1: Hello, Markham. Mr. Jasper, Mr. Abbott.
5: Vance.
1: Well, Markham, we're approaching what in Western moving pictures is generally referred to as a showdown. You see, I know who murdered Miss Carter and why Mr. Abbott's interest in the Bongi was so acute.
5: You're not going to frame me for this. You're not...
0: Grab him, Jasper. You're nearest, Jim.
5: Let go of me.
0: I'm coming to help. Hold on. Now, Mr. Abbott, I think you'd better be better off sitting down and telling us all about this before Vance does.
1: Feel like talking, Mr. Abbott?
5: No. No, I don't, and I never will. Go ahead if you can prove I killed Enid Carter. I dare you. Try to prove I murdered her.
0: Well, Vance, that's the city museum right ahead of us.
1: Yes, it is.
0: You didn't ask Sergeant Heath and me to come here with you, merely as bodyguards, did you?
1: No, Markham, I didn't.
7: Well, I'm glad of that. I'd like to put this body of mine in a big bed and guard it with a couple of blankets.
0: No lullaby, Heath. Go. Vance, why did you have the City Museum closed to the public for the past few hours?
1: Obviously, because I wanted no one to be there except whoever it is who will try to steal the Bongi.
7: Somebody's going to try to steal that statue tonight?
1: Perhaps. They know the museum is unguarded, and I believe that time is a factor, and the attempt will be made tonight. You have the door key, Markham.
0: Yes, of course, right here.
1: Open quietly, please.
0: All right.
1: If I'm not mistaken, we are about to interrupt the theft of the Bongi.
7: Hey, wait a minute. Wait a minute. You can't know that.
1: I don't know it, Heath, but I merely think it. I believe I saw a flashlight hit a window a second ago. A flashlight carried by somebody inside the museum. Well, Markham?
0: I'm a little slow because I'm trying to do this as quietly as possible. There. Here we are. Vance.
1: I see it, Markham. Flashlight at the other end of this hall. Close the door, Heath, please. Quietly. I've got my finger on the light switch.
7: Right.
0: What's that noise, Vance?
1: Winches, Markham. The Bongi is heavy and unwieldy and has to be raised mechanically. Well, Heath, I think we're about to catch our thief.
7: Same guy who murdered that Enid Carter dame?
1: Perhaps. Ready, Heath?
7: Me and my gun are both ready. Throw the switch, Vance.
1: Here goes.
7: Stand where you are, whoever you are, or I fire. Come on, Markham, Vance.
0: Who is it, Vance? Can you make him out?
1: I know who he is, but that body on the floor in the corner...
7: Okay, you. Get your hands up and turn this way. Get him up.
8: All right. Only don't shoot.
0: It's Jasper, the curator of this museum, Vance.
1: I knew that. I'm much more interested in this body. Markham, it's Jonathan Peters.
0: What?
1: He's still breathing. Heath, keep Jasper covered.
7: Right.
1: Come over here, Markham.
0: I'm with you, Vance.
8: He's dying. I know he's dying, but I didn't kill him. I swear I didn't kill him.
7: Shut up, you. We got you cold trying to steal the statue, ain't we?
8: Yes, maybe you have, but that man is dying, only I didn't kill him. I found him that way when I came down here a little while ago.
1: All right, Jasper, we'll get to you later.
9: Something.
1: I think Mr. Peters is trying to say something, Markham. Bend down here with me.
0: Right.
9: I can't.
1: Hello, Mr. Peters.
9: How are you, Vance? You find me in a sorry state, sir. A sorry state indeed.
0: Who did this to you, Mr. Peters?
9: That native boy I had with me, Ringai. He found I was trying to obtain the Bongi. Not for his tribe, but for myself.
0: We'll pick that boy up in a hurry, Vance. Is there anything we can do for you, Mr. Peters?
9: For me, sir, nothing. This is not quite the idea of the way I should prefer to die. So near to a fabulous fortune. So very near. But fate has made a decision. And I shall abide by it, gentlemen. Yes, I shall abide.
1: He's gone, Markham.
0: Yes.
1: And I believe you can charge Mr. Jasper here with murder.
8: I? Well, you know I didn't kill him. He told you that. I heard him. You don't believe I killed him, do you? You can't.
1: I didn't say you killed him, Mr. Jasper. I said you could be charged with murder. You see, I've known all along you killed Enid Carter.

0: Look, Vance, if you think I'm going to ask you a single question, you're nuts.
1: Very well, Sergeant Heath. Suppose we leave it at that.
0: Wait a minute. Just 1 minute and maybe one question. How did you know Jasper killed that Miss Carter?
1: Well, Heath, I'll tell you. To begin with, he knew the weight of that statue, the Bungee. Knowing it, he knew it wasn't copper, but gold. And, as such, worth a fortune.
0: That still don't tell me where Miss Carter comes in. Or that Peters guy and his stooge, either. Or Abbott.
1: They all come in together, Heath. They all wanted the Bungee. Miss Carter wanted it so much that the night of her death, she came to the museum to make a deal with Jasper to steal it. But apparently, she came into the museum while Mr. Jasper was trying to do that very thing for himself. And she caught him at it.
0: Yeah, but Peters and the native were there, too.
1: That's right. But fortunately for them, they hadn't gotten into the room where the Bungee was kept. They were in another room when they heard shots. A policeman came tearing in, discovered the body, and they couldn't get out until the next day. You see, they were hiding in the museum.
0: Yeah, but if they couldn't get out, how could the murderer?
1: He couldn't either. That's how I knew it was Jasper. His living quarters were upstairs. He got up there in time to be, presumably, awakened by the police.
0: And Abbott, the art dealer?
1: Completely innocent, although he was working for Peters. And Peters had threatened his life if Abbott revealed Peters' identity to us.
0: Uh-huh.
1: That accounts for his attitude while we were questioning him earlier today.
0: Yeah, I guess it does. Hey, Vance, I promised you I wouldn't ask any questions. I bet I asked a million, huh?
1: It's all right, Heath. I enjoyed answering them. I like to make statements, you see. Statements such as... This is the end of the Idle murder case.

0: That's a Hammond organ there.
1: I think it is.
0: It's definitely a Hammond.
1: Yep, Hammond.
0: Hammond.
1: There's a D.
0: H-A-M-M-O-N-D.
1: Yeah, there's a D at the end.
0: Hammond organ. And I'm pretty sure that we proved that the back then, that was the organ
1: was the one
0: used on these radio shows. And this studio was in New York. It was at WOR. This is where Boston Blackie was produced. This is where Nick Carter, Master Detective, and The Shadow, that was the same organ on all of these shows, and it was a Hammond organ. I wonder who was playing the organ. It doesn't say here. But, Henry Silverne. Henry Silverne. He was the same person who did Boston Blackie. He was the same organist on Boston Blackie. All right, that's the Idol Murder Case. Jackson Beck starring January 25th, 1949. You know, something that I didn't mention earlier, the Our Miss Brooks show and the Rocky Jordan show were on the very same day. Did you notice that?
1: Oh, no.
0: July 24th, 1949. They both aired on CBS on the same day. I meant to mention this earlier. That's not a misprint, folks. They were both aired on the same exact day, July 24th, 1949. All right, hope you enjoyed that. Time now for this month in music history.
1: Well, we're still at 1966, and luckily for me, we are going to end the show with Not a Ballad. Because if it were, I think that you'd lambast me and I wouldn't be able to sleep tonight.
0: A lot of ballads.
1: But I think we're going to be okay.
0: All right.
1: Let's hear it.
0: All right.

0: Yes, this is the Trot.
1: Yeah, Mike.
0: This reached number one on the Billboard chart, Summer of 66.
1: Mike's very impressed.
0: I am.
1: Oh, are you? You are too?
0: Yes, I am.
2: Wow.
0: I mean, it takes a lot, but.
1: Yeah. Trogs.
3: But I want to know for sure.
1: I should have been a rock and roller, you know?
0: Right. Well,
1: with the name Jagger.
0: So did Bruce Springsteen ever call you? Because I know you mentioned last week you were waiting for his call.
1: No, he didn't.
0: He didn't call you.
1: No.
0: That's too bad. Well, maybe your phone died, you know?
1: Could be.
0: That must be it.
1: I think I should be a rock and roll singer, you know?
0: Maybe you can have an audition.
1: Does anybody out there want to sign me to a contract?
0: Never know.
1: Thing.
0: He's out there.
1: All right,
0: there.
1: Let me try. Here we go. You ready?
3: Wow thing!
0: Is that singing?
1: Yeah.
0: Okay.
1: All right, wait. How's this?
3: Wow thing!
0: Oh, huh? That's very strong.
1: Anybody out there want to sign me?
0: Right. You're available for purchase.
1: I am.
0: Like a little puppy.
1: All right. Thanks, Lisa.
0: Thanks, Carl.
1: We'll be right back.
3: Wow thing, think you move me.
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1: Well, that's it. Next week, it's the Jack Benny program. Somebody Knows. Fibber McGee and Molly. Strange Wills. And the Kraft Music Hall. That's it, Lisa.
0: That should be a good one.
1: Yeah,
0: I'm
1: all right.
0: I came up with it.
1: From my co-host, Lisa Wolf, our executive producer, Mike Castella, my crabby brother, Vince Amari, this is Carl Amari saying stay safe, be healthy. We'll see you here next week. Thanks for listening.
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1: He was like a god walking among

0: seconds. He had a voice that could make a wolverine purr. And suits so fine, they made Sinatra look like a hobo.
1: Is this your place, Carl?
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7: Hello, everyone. I'm Carl Amari, and this is Hollywood 360, the radio show that presents all things entertainment, including trivia contests and games, movie reviews, celebrity interviews, showbiz news, and classic radio shows. My co-host is the bodacious Lisa Wolf. In this hour, we'll present a 1950 classic radio episode of Escape starring Harry Bartell. But it's time now for Name That Tune. Lisa Wolf Cullen will play short clips from popular songs, and a Hollywood 360 listener contestant named Rick and I will try to name that tune. Right, Lisa?
8: That's right. We have Rick on the phone. He's not a doctor, but he has some medical information. Hey, Rick.
7: Hey, Rick. How are you?
9: I'm doing fine. I thank God for that for sure. During this entire COVID year, we've been kept free from that.
7: Oh, good.
8: Yes,
9: I'm very thankful.
7: And Dr. Wolf over here thought she knew what ringworm
8: was. No, I did not think.
7: Was.
8: I just made
7: she
8: it up.
7: She said it's a digestive thing. It's not.
8: No, we've since looked it up.
7: Okay.
8: And now I remember on the athlete's foot tubes, it says like ringworm on it. For athlete's foot, you can get it on your scalp, right?
7: Rick?
8: Right, Rick?
7: Is that what it is?
9: Well, I'm not sure exactly what it comes from, but I have heard it's like a lot of times maybe on the scalp or it's some sort of like skin lesion, you know?
8: Right.
7: Very contagious.
8: So we'll stay away
7: we'll
8: from
7: stay
8: that.
7: We'll stay away from ringworm.
9: I forgot about the contagious part. I
7: very
9: think
7: contagious.
9: It is. When I was a kid in grade school, I remember I heard one of the kids in school had it, and that's the first time I'd heard of it, not knowing, of course, what it was back then.
8: Well, it has a scary name, anyways.
7: Yeah, ringworm.
8: Anything with a worm in it
7: is
8: not good.
7: Yeah.
8: Well, we're going to move to something that's not scary.
7: Right.
8: We're going to talk about some popular songs from the 1960s.
7: Okay.
8: And we're just going to go back a few years to a nice, softer sound. And when you know the song title, guys, just shout it out. We'll go from there. All right, this first song was released in 1965.
9: I got you, babe.
8: There it is.
7: All right.
8: I got you, babe. That's Sonny and Cher, written by Sonny Bono. This was from their first album called
7: I think
8: Look at
7: for
8: Us.
7: Halloween, we should be Sonny and Cher.
8: I'm
7: you
8: in.
7: And me, so.
8: I am in.
7: Yeah.
8: I mean, to be Cher would be a dream, so I'm good with that.
7: Okay.
8: Great song. Good job, Rick. Next one is another song that was also released, 1965. Come on, Rick.
7: Respect.
8: That's
7: respect,
8: it.
7: R-E-S-P-E-C-T.
8: That's right.
7: I got it.
8: Well, at least you're not singing, so that's good. So this was written and originally recorded by Otis Redding, but released in 1965 by?
7: This is Aretha Franklin.
8: Exactly. Exactly. She won 2 Grammy Awards in 1968.
7: There's a movie coming out about her.
8: That's exactly right. Look, this was an anthem for the feminist movement in the early 70s.
7: Right.
8: All right.
9: Their song sounds familiar to me, you know, here or there, that you played over the weeks and stuff when you have the name of. Because I listen every week to your show.
7: Oh, thanks,
9: but,
7: Rick.
9: I usually can't come up with most of them. Now, when you did the Beach Boys thing, that would have been exact for every song. That's been my favorite group.
8: All right. Well, in light of that information, let's go to the next song.
7: Okay. Beach Boys.
8: I love the colorful clothes you wear. What's it called?
9: Good Vibration.
8: There it is.
7: All right.
8: Rick, that was so funny that you said the Beach Boys. Our next song was already going to be the Beach Boys. This is Good Vibrations, and this was composed by Brian Wilson. Lyrics Mike Love, released in October of 1966.
7: I'm very proud of myself. I've refrained from singing all of these songs.
8: Mostly.
7: And I know all these songs.
8: Mostly.
7: You know?
8: But I am afraid once we get to later in the evening, and you may just let your guard down. We'll see how it goes.
7: So far, so good, though. refrain from singing.
8: Isn't a great song.
7: Yeah.
8: All right. This was recorded in 1967.

0: Carl's eyes are closed. He's working really hard.
1: Laughing and running, hey, hey. Skipping and jumping.
0: Anything?
1: In the misty morning fog.
0: There's got to be a time limit on this.
1: A heart's thumping in you.
2: Brown Eyed Girl.
1: A brown eyed girl.
0: In the nick of time. Brown Eyed Girl is right. Written by?
3: Wow.
0: This is Van Morrison. Recorded in 67. Number 10 on the charts. Great song.
3: I'll say.
0: Well, Rick, you were a great player, and you did a fantastic job with Name That Tune.
3: Yeah, Rick. Terrific
0: it's
3: job.
0: It's great to have you call in.
4: I kind of appreciate the kindness that y'all have to the callers, that whether they can actually win or not, they actually win the prize anyway.
0: That's
2: very nice of you.
0: We try to take away the competition and just make it all for fun. So that's our goal. So I'm glad that
2: that was my idea, not
0: no,
2: Lisa. She was like,
0: idea.
2: You know, fight it out.
0: No,
2: be a gladiator. And I'm like, no, let's be nice to the listeners.
0: Do you believe that one, Rick?
2: Let's be nice, Lisa.
4: I'll be neutral on that. I was going to mention my favorite Beach Boys song ever. It's quintessential. It's Keep an Eye on Summer. And I mentioned that kind of interesting. It was only an album cut, I think, on the album Shutdown number 2. But it's a quintessential song. And when Brian Wilson started making songs on his own, he actually recorded his own version of it. So he probably liked it at least as much as I did, maybe.
2: I got to listen to that song.
0: Yeah, we
2: All right, we've got to run. But thanks, Rick. Appreciate you.
4: Sure.
2: You've got a four-CD set coming your way of the Twilight Zone. Stick around. Escape is up next.
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2: All right, Lisa. Radio's greatest series of high adventure was Escape. 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It was just like Suspense, but it didn't have the star power, didn't have the Hollywood celebrities starring in it, but it was every bit as good as Suspense other than that. We have a broadcast for you now called The Red Mark, and it stars Harry Bartell. It has a great cast. William Conrad's in this, and Junius Matthews, and just a bunch of great actors. Let's tune this in. Good episode now from 1950 from Escape.
10: tired of the everyday routine? Ever dream of a life of romantic adventure? Want to get away from it all?
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10: Tonight, we escape to the prison island of New Caledonia and to the murderous conflict between one of the prisoners and the monstrous Monsieur Deneau, official executioner, as John Russell tells it in his terrifying story, The Red Mark. We breathe in, breathe out, inhale and exhale, and we are therefore considered officially as living. Privately, however, and always with a snarl deep in our throats, we call ourselves the living dead. We sleep without resting, wake without desire, eat without pleasure, and work without hope. Some of us work in the mines, some in the copra sheds. I myself am a barber, but all of us wear the same straw sandals and the same rough canvas jackets, and we are never allowed to forget that this is the penal colony of New Caledonia, that we are convicts, and that France is on the other side of the world.
12: Hello, Dumais.
10: What? I'll be sure. You startled me. I didn't hear you come in.
12: You were daydreaming.
10: Ah, you know how it is.
12: I know how it is for you. But, Dumais, for me, the dreams are at an end. My life as a convict is at an end.
10: You have your ticket home?
12: Of course I have my ticket. I've only 8 more days to go.
10: Ah, 8 days.
12: 3 weeks on the ship, and then France. Freedom, wine, music, the theater.
10: Shut up!
12: Oh, sorry, Dumais.
10: You are my friend, my very good friend, but don't talk to me about France.
12: I'm really sorry.
10: You're leaving in 8 days, but I will be here for 13 more years.
12: I know.
10: I assume you wish to be shaved?
12: If you'd be so kind.
10: Be seated.
12: Uh-oh. Dumais, look.
10: What?
12: Out the window there, coming across the compound.
10: Ah, yes. Monsieur Deneau and his ugly little assistant bomb beast. The vultures.
12: It's no matter for concern. If one has a prison, one must have an executioner. Careful with that soap.
10: Monsieur Deneau is neither flesh nor fowl, neither a convict nor an official master of the guillotine. He's a dog, a pig.
12: But such easy work if one has a strong stomach. For merely pulling the cord on the guillotine only 3 or 4 times a year, he's permitted a house of his own, even a wife.
10: He's a corpse who should be buried with a stake through his heart. I hate him.
12: Oh, ignore him. He's nothing, an old bag of bones.
10: He's the devil himself.
12: Devil, huh? Dumais, if he were the devil, he would not be the stupid fool that he is. Ignore him, I tell you. I do.
10: Ignore him, huh? It can't be done.
12: Careful with that razor.
10: Oh, I'm sorry.
12: Are you trying to become an executioner yourself?
10: Bichot, there's something you know about Monsieur Deneau. Tell me what it is.
12: Look, Dumais. You will say nothing until next week, until I've sailed?
10: Nothing, I swear it.
12: All right, I trust you. You know his wife, of course.
10: You mean that little girl?
12: Yes, from the fishing village down the coast. Zelie, her name is.
10: What about her?
12: Do you not agree that she's beautiful?
10: That marriage is a sacrilege.
12: True. But you can't blame her. Monsieur Deneau bought her from her family.
10: It's disgusting.
12: Of course. But is she not beautiful?
10: I don't pretend to be a judge of these things.
12: You know she is.
10: Well, what about her?
12: You ask, do I have my tickets to France? Yes. Yes, but not just one. More than that, I have 2 tickets.
10: 2?
12: Zelie is going with me.
10: Oh, be sure you're out of your mind.
12: No. But I would be if I left here without her.
10: But can you not imagine what that man will do to you?
12: He will do nothing because he knows nothing. He's a stupid fool.
10: Oh, but my friend, you're young and you've forgotten France, Paris. The world outside is full of beautiful women. It's foolish to run this risk for Zelie when there will be others waiting
12: for
10: you.
12: But Dumais, I love her.
10: You love her?
12: And she loves me. I'll try to make her happy, make her forget. She's never been happy, Dumai. And she's a girl who ought to be very, very happy all the time. Now, if your hand is steady again, get on with my shave, will you?
10: I saw that my little friend Bijot was in dead earnest. Right or wrong, foolish as he might be, he meant every word he'd said. And suddenly, I realized how much alike they were, he and Zelie, the child bride of the executioner. They were both small and slim, with lively eyes and mouths that were quick with laughter. Why, they even looked alike. Across the compound, Donu was talking with his jackal of a servant as they promenaded. A gaunt, black-garbed monster. He was the only convict among us who never wore the shapeless gray canvas clothes. I glanced at the two of them now and then as I went on shaving Bijot, wondering what they talked about, what they dared to talk about in the bright, clean light of the sun, that hideous pair of devils.
13: Master?
14: What is it, Bombis?
13: The little one who smiles too often, Bijot.
14: What about him?
13: In the barber's there. He's being shaved.
14: Do you assume the fact to be of some interest to me?
13: I only mentioned it.
14: Hardly necessary. I was already aware the Bijot was there in the barber's hut being shaved.
13: I'm sorry, Master.
14: In fact, I am aware of several things that stupid little Bijot thinks are secrets. Being shaved, is he? We have a blade that could give him a closer shave. Bombies?
13: Oh, yes, Master. So close that he would never need another one.
14: An interesting idea. Very interesting. I think Bijot has made rather a serious error in not realizing my cleverness. A mistake that may very well prove fatal. Zelie.
15: Who is it?
14: Your husband, my little one. Your old, old husband. You were expecting someone else, perhaps?
15: No, of course not. But you're home early.
14: Did I surprise you?
15: Well, I...
14: I enjoy surprising you, my dear. Do you mind?
15: No. But dinner won't be ready for another hour yet. Huh? I'll start it at once.
14: An hour? What is an hour when we have a lifetime together? Zelie?
15: Yes, sir.
14: Even though I'm an old man, old enough to be your father, you do not answer me?
15: I don't consider you old, sir.
14: Thank you. Then we will have many more years together. No?
15: But of course, sir.
14: And we must make good use of those years. We must do things, eh?
15: Anything you wish.
14: Then why not begin with a small trip up the coast? I can easily get permission.
15: Whatever you say.
14: Good. Then we shall leave the first of next week.
15: Next week?
14: Yes, my dear. Why not?
15: But next week, 8 days from now, the boat stops here.
14: Really? I had forgotten about it. But what could that possibly have to do with us?
15: Well, letters. There may be letters for you from France. And your papers. You know how you love your papers.
14: Ah, you are so considerate of my welfare, Zelie.
15: Try to be, sir.
14: You must love me very much. I said you must love me very much.
15: Oh, of course.
14: Say it.
15: What?
14: Say that you love me very much.
15: I love you very much, sir.
14: Pretty. But so unfortunate that you must always address me as sir. It's much too formal.
15: It means nothing. It's only a habit.
14: We must do something about that habit. I'm going out while you prepare dinner, Zelie. I must see Bombiste about a little matter.
15: You'll be back soon?
14: But of course. How could I bear to be away from you? Not to see you or touch you for even one single night. Goodbye, Zelie. Bombiste?
13: Yes? Yes, Master.
14: Bombiste, are you aware that we have Not worked in some time?
13: True, not for a long time.
14: Too long, eh, Bombies?
13: Oh, yes, Master, much too long.
14: Bombies, in view of that treaty between the government and the jungle tribes, the prison officials might be very displeased if a native should be murdered.
13: But, of course, the officials are leaning over backward to avoid trouble.
14: Then what do you think would happen to a man who murdered a native?
13: Chunk. Surgery.
14: Precisely.
13: Has somebody killed a Canuck?
14: No, at least not yet.
13: Not yet?
14: Bombeast, do you happen to know where our little friend sleeps at night?
13: Huh?
14: The handsome Bijo?
13: I think it is in barrack number 12.
14: Could you find his bed in the dark?
13: Yes, Master, but if it is a matter of slipping a knife between his ribs, there are much better places than the barracks. Why not in the jungle, where it may seem that a native...
14: Please, Bombeast.
13: Oh, I'm sorry, Master.
14: You are not going to slip a knife between Bijot's ribs. In fact, my little Bombeast, quite the contrary.
2: All right. This is Escape with the Red Mark from 1950, February 21st. Some great talent in this episode. Paul Frees, Will Gear, Barbara Whiting, Junius Matthews, Harry Bartell starring, along with William Conrad. I mean, Escape always used the best of the best of the supporting players. You know, they didn't have big stars, didn't have Cary Grant, you know, but they had great CBS kind of a stable of great actors. All right, more of this episode and Hollywood 360 after this short break.
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2: All right, Lisa Wolf, this is Hollywood 360. We're broadcasting here on nearly 100 radio stations from Los Angeles to Maine. I learned that Maine is the furthest east state. Normally you say L.A. to New York, but I was told that Maine is further east than New York. Now, if I'm wrong, please let me know, listeners on the East Coast. They would know, I would think.
0: Or right? Anybody who could look at a map.
2: What? No, you know. It's like, you know,
0: you have to live in the United States in Maine to know. Otherwise, you would know that,
2: you know,
0: answer.
2: Remember when we didn't have navigation systems or Wave and stuff like that?
0: Wait, I had a map in my car.
2: Listen, I had a Rand McNally map. I didn't know
0: too.
2: How to use it or read it.
0: I used to buy maps at the gas station.
2: Yeah. It was in my car, but I never used it.
0: Kept them in my car. Oh, I did.
2: I've never been able to take that thing and just open it up and be like, okay, I'm here.
0: And look at the map and figure out where to go.
2: I would just keep driving.
0: Carl,
2: and I'd be like,
0: this is
2: eventually I'll find some place.
0: So the first time I met you was 2008.
2: Yeah, you were late.
0: Was there? I
2: driving
0: wasn't late.
2: To my studio.
0: I wasn't late. I just was lost.
2: Yeah.
0: That is one of my bad points. I'm always lost. I drive
2: really?
0: And I'm lost. Without a navigation system, I'm dead in the water.
2: Are you?
0: I have no sense of direction. I have a lot of things, and that's just
2: you're
0: not
2: wrong
0: one of them.
2: Way Corrigan, as
0: yep.
2: they say.
0: If there's a wrong way to turn, that's me.
2: All right. Well, we have to listen to Escape. Otherwise, we're going to run out of time. So the conclusion now to the red mark on Escape.
32: Jumai. Huh? Quiet.
33: What?
32: It's Bijou.
33: Bijou? What do you want? Why are you awake?
32: Jumai, something has happened. I'm not sure what it is.
33: Oh? What do you mean?
32: I awoke a moment ago. Some sound, I think. Jumai, I have something here to show you.
33: What is it, Bijou?
32: Wait. Let me strike a match. Look.
10: He was holding a convict's jacket in his hands, made of gray cotton canvas. The number on the pocket was 2232, Bijou's own number. And the whole front of the jacket was splattered with bright red blood.

0: The brief time before the match flared and went out seemed like minutes. I grabbed Bijou by the arm and lay still listening in the darkness, straining to hear whether anyone else may have been awakened. There was no sound. The other men slept on.
1: Here to my sandals. Feel them, they're wet.
0: Yes.
1: They've been worn outside somewhere within the last hour. And to my knife has blood on it, too.
0: Bijou, tell me quickly, where have you been? What have you done?
1: Nothing. I've been asleep.
0: You've not been out of the barrack?
1: No, I swear it. Tumai, what is this? What does it mean?
0: Bijou, I think it means that someone is more clever than you. Wait.
1: What is it?
0: The prison dogs. Listen.
1: Yes. They're coming this way. Tumai, are they after me?
0: Who else?
1: But what am I going to do?
0: Well, first we must dispose of these bloody clothes. In the jungle, I think.
1: We? You're going to help me?
0: Well, of course, my friend. Come, I have a plan. Quietly now, Bijou. And quickly. We threaded our way among the sleeping convicts to the rear of the barracks. Near the back door, I saw a pair of old worn rope sandals. I grabbed them and took them with me. And then we raced across the hard-beaten earth of the compound, cursing the bright moon overhead, and plunged into the black thicket of liana and mangrove and fern, into the jungle. For half an hour or more, we smashed our way through the soggy tangle of undergrowth, crashing into trees, tripping into vines and roots, sprawling full length on the swampy loam. But always we staggered to our feet again and ran on and on and on.
1: Tumai, where is he? Where's that stream?
0: We must be very close now. I saw it here somewhere last spring.
1: But this is not last spring.
0: Well, streams do not move about. Keep on.
1: We'll never find it in this darkness.
0: There will be a path of moonlight. The trees are open above the stream. No, Bijou, go on.
1: But do my...
0: It's no time to stop now.
1: Wait. Listen. I think the dogs are closer.
0: No, but they soon will be. Come on.
1: Do my, we must find that stream.
0: And then minutes later, we did find it. Dead tired and dripping with sweat from the steaming heat of the tropic night, we stumbled over a low hummock and saw the blazing white path of moonlight ahead of us, almost at our feet. We slid down the shallow bank, dropped to our knees, and then all our brave hopes died out of us.
1: Dumai, the stream is dry.
0: Be sure, I tell you, last spring it was a torrent. It filled these banks so high, higher than my head.
1: It's dry. Not a trickle. Listen, they're coming closer. Run, Dumai. Run while you still can.
0: No. Look, I brought another pair of sandals from the barrack. Here, put them on. The dogs will not have the scent of this pair. Quickly now.
1: You put on those sandals. Then circle back to the barrack. They'll never know you left. I can run no farther. I'll wait for them here.
0: Be sure I cannot leave you here to...
1: Don't be a fool. Put on those sandals. Hurry now before it's too late. And later there's something I'd like for you to do for me. Here. The tickets to France. Give them to Zilli. Help her get away from him.
0: If only there was some way to kill him.
1: It would mean nothing. Tell her to go to the André Marais in Lyon. They will take care of her. Go on.
0: All right. Is there nothing else?
1: No.
0: Then goodbye, Bijou.
1: Goodbye, my friend. Tell her I love her very much.
0: Being a convict, I was, of course, not permitted to attend the trial of my friend Bijou for the murder of a native. There were two convicts present, however. Two star witnesses who palmed the Bible reverently and swore to having seen Bijou commit the murder. Two demons from hell, Monsieur Deneau and Bombiste. The trial was over in less than 2 hours. The verdict was not surprising. The sentence, inevitable.
2: Convict Bijou, you arise and face the council. Have you anything more to say in your defense?
1: Nothing I haven't said before. I'm innocent. I've killed no one.
2: Then this council of the penal colony of New Caledonia, sitting as a special court of the Republic of France, finds you guilty as charged. As commandant of this prison, I order you to be taken to the compound of the camp at daybreak of the second morning following. And there, in the presence of your fellow convicts, to be guillotined.
0: The night before the execution, I stood outside Bijot's cell, rolled cigarettes and handed them to him through the barred window. The guard dozed somewhere on the other side of the hut. After all, my friend was to die in the morning. No one could escape from this place, and there was no reason for caution.
1: Tell me, Dumas. Silly, how did she take it? Is she all right?
0: I could only see her for a moment. It was dangerous. I gave her the tickets, but she says she will not leave you.
1: It's I who will be leaving in the morning at daybreak. Does she expect a miracle?
0: Probably. Because she is in love with you. She's very upset, of course, nearly out of her mind.
1: Poor little Sally. I hope it goes well with her in France.
0: Bijot, is there nothing at all I can do for you?
1: Nothing. The Republic has been very thoughtful in all the details. Even a bottle of red wine with my last meal. Oh, the vintage was atrocious.
0: Bijot.
1: And look, they've even left me the black hood which I wear to the guillotine. I suppose I'm to make sure of the size or get used to wearing it or something.
0: My friend, would you like for me to send for the priest?
1: He was here, but I sent him away. I thought he would need a good night's sleep since he's supposed to accompany me in my ordeal. Oh, not, of course, to the extent of getting his head cut off, you understand.
0: Bijot, how can you make jokes about a thing like this?
1: My friend, how can I do anything else? The game is over. Should I pound my head on the wall and scream like a madman?
0: Shh. Quiet. Someone is coming.
3: Bijot, are you there?
0: It is Zélie.
1: What?
0: Zélie. Over here.
3: Who is it?
0: Dumas. Come. Here by the wall.
3: Monsieur Dumas, we must not waste time.
1: Zélie, go away from here quickly before they find you.
3: Be quiet, dear. Here, the key to his cell. Let him out. The guard's asleep.
0: Where did you get this?
3: From my husband, after he went to sleep. Hurry, please.
0: But it will help nothing, only cause trouble for you.
3: There is no time to argue. Hurry.
0: I took the key and slipped around to the entrance of the hut. The fat guard dozed in a chair with his hands folded on his paunch. I moved past him, tiptoed to the door of Bijot's cell, fitted the key in the lock. I held my breath, but nothing stirred. Bijot came out of the cell without a word. We slipped past the guard and met Zélie by the wall of the hut. The three of us skirted the moonlit compound with the grim black shadow of the guillotine in the center of it. And without raising any alarm, we finally reached the edge of the jungle. Zélie clung with a desperate grip to Bijot's hand and wept sometimes. But gradually it became clear to all of us that there was no answer, no escape. Bijot might swim to the ship lying in the harbor, but with a prisoner at large, it was sure to be searched before it sailed. The coast in either direction was too well guarded, and that left only the jungle and the hills beyond. Hills swarming with savages who were quite aware that the head of an escaped convict delivered to the commandant was good for a bolt of bright red calico. But in our despair, the jungle seemed to offer at least some forlorn hope. And so it was decided. Bijot would try to reach the western side of the island, and from there, Australia, while Zélie would sail on the ship when it left in the morning and wait for word in Lyon. One thing was fortunate. She had brought the clothes Bijot had planned to wear to France. We could leave his convict garb in his cell and stop any trail. This time, there would be no dogs. 3 hours before dawn, after a long kiss for Zélie and a hand grip for me, Bijot turned and struck into the jungle. And Zélie broke into tears.
3: He has no chance. The knaves are bound to find him and kill him, Monsieur Dumas. You know he has no chance.
0: Oh, he's very clever, Zélie, and brave. Of course there's a chance.
3: I think he knows they'll kill him. I think he's only being kind to me.
0: You're only speaking foolishness. You must be brave, too, you know.
3: Brave? I could do anything for Bijot, except lose him.
0: Well, you're likely to do that if we stay here any longer. It's too near dawn now, and we have to take those clothes back to the cell. You must go home and be ready to slip aboard the boat.
3: Only a few days ago, I was so happy. For the very first time in my life, monsieur, we were going away on that boat, little Bijot and I. And now, monsieur Dumas, I cannot go on living without him. I cannot bear to live without him.
0: As was the custom in those days, we knelt bareheaded, over 400 of us, on the hard-packed dirt of the compound facing the guillotine. The morning sun burst suddenly over the eastern rim of the sea, its blood-red color fitting for the business at hand. The commandant of the prison stood only a few yards from me, and just beyond him, fussing over their hideous machine, those two vultures of evil, Monsieur Deneau and Bombiste. The stage was set. The audience was ready. And only I knew that the star actor would not make an appearance.
2: Is everything in readiness, Monsieur Deneau?
4: Quite in readiness, Monsieur le Commandant.
2: Very well. Bring out the prisoner.
0: I looked toward the cell hut and waited, keeping my face as blank as all those around me. And then a priest and a guard stepped out of the hut and came toward us, and walking between them, wearing the gray convict's uniform and the black hood of the condemned, was my little friend Bijot. One moment of shock, and then I suddenly understood his apparent agreement with our plans a few hours earlier. He had reasoned that by this time Zélie should be aboard the ship that had waited only for the tide to sail. She would not know of the execution for months, a year or more perhaps, and by then she would be settled safely in France. And so Bijot had come back to face his death.
4: Bombiste, place the condemned prisoner on the rack.
5: Yes, master.
0: Of all of us in the compound that morning, the man who was to die seemed the least afraid and the least concerned of any. Though the hideous black hood covered his face and head to the shoulders, no hood nor prison clothes could hide the almost jaunty swagger of his walk. That swagger spoke a reproof to the justice of the prison court, sneered at the blood-stained evil soul of Deneau, and gave courage and hope to us who knelt on the ground.
4: I am ready to proceed, Monsieur le Commandant. Is it your order that this prisoner be executed?
2: It is. Proceed, Monsieur Deneau.
4: Bombiste, raise the knife.
5: I think to the very top. To the top, master.
0: The eyes of all of us, officials and convicts alike, followed the heavy blade moving slowly up the guides. Fascinated, some of us snarled or cursed. Some of us trembled. But only Monsieur Deneau smiled to himself. So intent was my gaze that I hardly noticed the native who pushed past me carrying a leaf-wrapped bundle and walked up to the commandant.
2: Here, what is this? What are you doing here?
6: We bring him one fella head. Allah semi, you give him one piece calico.
2: We've had no escape here. Long time fella here, no chop-chop bush.
6: Allah semi, bring him one fella head. You look.
0: Monsieur Deneau, holding the release cord of the guillotine in his hand, smiling, still had not noticed. The native fumbled with his package and suddenly, out rolled a human head. One that was impossible to mistake.
7: You! But this is the head of the convict, Bijot.
0: Then who in the name of heaven was the prisoner on the rack?
7: Monsieur Deneau, stop! No, stop! Monsieur, that was not Bijot. Here is his head. Look!
6: Not Bijot.
7: Who is it you have killed? Pull off the hood and see.
6: No. No, I'm afraid.
7: Monsieur Deneau, remove that hood.
0: And then, suddenly, I knew. It was not necessary for me to see who Monsieur Deneau had executed. Little Zélie had taken the place of Bijot on the guillotine, and now had joined him in death.
8: Escape is produced and directed by William N. Robeson. Tonight we have presented The Red Mark by John Russell, freely adapted for radio by Les Crutchfield and Manny Grotnick. Featured in the cast were Bill Conrad as Dumais, Harry Bartell as Bijot, Will Gere as Monsieur Deneau, Barbara Whiting as Zellie, Junius Matthews as Bombiste, and Paul Frees as the Commandant. Special music was arranged and conducted by Del Castillo. Next week, we escape with one of the most famous stories of the First World War, Robert Buckner's classic and unforgettable tale, The Man Who Won the War. Goodbye then, until this same time next week, when once again we offer you Escape. Bing Crosby's got a wonderful lineup of guests on his CBS show this Wednesday. Tomorrow night on most of these same CBS stations, it'll be the Firehouse Five, plus two, plus three Andrews sisters, plus Derbingle himself. 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Now stay tuned for the latest adventures of Philip Marlowe, which follow immediately over most of these same stations. This is CBS, the Columbia Broadcasting System.
9: Nice lineup. You had Escape and then Philip Marlowe.
10: Right.
9: It was a good hour of listening there on the CBS radio network. Hope you enjoyed the red mark on Escape from February 21st, 1950, starring William Conrad, along with Harry Bartell, also in that cast, Paul Frees. And he was always cold, you know, around him. You know what I mean? You get it?
10: There we go.
9: Paul Frees.
10: Freeze? Yeah. What? Cold?
9: Anyway, time for this month in music history.
10: All right, so we're going back to 1975.
9: Is this Captain and Tennille?
10: It is. You always say Captain and Tennille. It never is. But this time it is.
9: Love will keep us together.
10: That's right.
9: Captain and Tennille.
10: That's right. So this song was originally written by Neil Sedaka, but it launched Captain Tennille to the top of the charts in 1975. They earned a Grammy nomination for the Song of the Year.
9: Remember watching their show, the Captain and Tennille show?
10: I sure do.
9: That was a great show. I liked it. Did you like it?
10: Not as much as like Sonny and Cher and Donnie and Marie.
9: Yeah, but it was really good, though.
10: But it was good.
9: They had great guest stars, and they would sing, and... You know, and I think they were married in real life, right? Captain and Tennille?
10: The captain, I think so.
9: I think they were. He used to wear like
10: the captain's hat.
9: The hat.
10: The white hat.
9: And he would be playing the piano and she's singing.
10: Yeah.
9: I liked it.
10: I like that kind of show. That was kind of variety.
9: You don't see anything like that on TV anymore.
10: No, there's nothing
9: like that on television anymore.
10: No, there isn't. Well, you know? There you go. That's a great idea.
9: There we go.
10: You can find somebody like the captain and Tennille.
9: Lisa, you're a genius. You're an absolute genius.
10: Unless you're asking about ringworm, and then I don't know what you're talking about.
9: It's a digestive, syndrome.
10: I just made that up.
9: Yeah, you believed it when you said it. You said it with conviction. You said it with conviction.
10: Sometimes you have to just go with it.
9: You were like, you know, yeah, it's a digestive disorder.
10: I was like, honestly, okay. I know why I said that. I was thinking of tapeworm, not ringworm.
9: Oh, okay.
10: I think my dog had ringworm. That's a real thing for dogs.
9: Really?
10: But tapeworm is different.
9: Yeah.
10: I got it now. I'm clear.
9: It's like the Three Stooges. I have a tapeworm. You got burnt toast and a rotten egg? Why? Well, because I got a tapeworm and it's good enough for it. Yeah? Remember that?
10: Mm-hmm.
9: Three Stooges. Come on, Lisa.
10: I did watch the Three Stooges.
9: The Three Stooges.
10: But it's been a really long time.
9: Yeah, Stooges are the best. Nothing better than the Three Stooges. All right, more of Hollywood 360 after this short break.
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9: Well, you know what, Lisa? 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Not all of them were for adults. You know, there's a lot of kids shows that were adult, Western shows. But the one we're going to listen to in our next hour definitely was for adults, called Fort Laramie. And it starred Raymond Burr, who, of course, played Ironside and also Perry Mason and a lot of other things on television and in the movies. So that's coming your way in our next hour. Plus, we'll play Quote This.
10: That's right. And I've got some very famous movie quotes, and your job is to tell me what movie it is from.
9: We'll be right back.
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0: We've cut the cost of radio listening by, hell, it didn't cost anything in the first place. So let's say
1: $1 million.
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0: rentals have died of their injuries. Secretary of War Pete Hegseth gave a speech on the state of the force. It's the second such address he's made to a gathering of military leaders and just broadcast across the globe to U.S. forces. Hosted at Marine Corps Base Quantico, he formally announced six major initiatives detailing additional changes involving senior military leadership, military culture, and readiness. One of the things he established was a four-star autonomous warfare command, or AUTOWARCOM, to accelerate the development and deployment of autonomous and robotic systems through the military. Pentagon officials also confirmed that there'll be a 20% decrease to leadership roles, generals and admirals, by January 1st. And Hegseth announced that Elon Musk, Anduril Industries founder Palmer Luckey, and former House Speaker Newt Gingrich will lead a Pentagon initiative to study the future of warfare and forecast the solutions to tomorrow's conflicts. It's called Project Meridian, designed to give the U.S. technological dominance on the next generation battlefield. All this going on in the shadow of the U.S. military announced that it had, without muss or fuss, finished withdrawing all American troops from Iraq, ending a 12-year mission to fight the Islamic State in what President Trump called the very expensive excursion into hell. Our friends at Mesa Verde Hemp, if you feel like, sometimes I do in the morning, I've been going back and forth. I've got one of those Mike Lindell vote for me for governor pillows, and it's done great. But one of the things that I made the mistake of is I often will have two pillows under my head because sinus things and whatnot. And it doesn't work well with that. I was waking up, my neck was just, immovable force for a long time. A couple of drops of this CBD oil from Mesa Verde Hemp, and poof, it was weird. And the best part is you don't have to keep taking it forever like some of these opioid treatments that you get with a prescription. You use it until the pain goes away and then you're done, and you don't sit there fuming for, I think I need to do that again. Find out more at MesaVerdeHemp.com.
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3: 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The Mayo Clinic found that curcumin can decrease swelling and inflammation, has antioxidant properties, and research suggests that curcumin can prevent cancer, or at least slow the spread of cancer, and in many instances make chemotherapy more effective. It protects our healthy cells even from radiation. 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
1: The ideological clowns are out, the patriotic cowboys are in. That's what War Secretary Pete Hegseth says in his State of the Force address, acknowledging cutbacks in military leadership.
2: During the speech at the Marine Corps base in Quantico, Virginia, Secretary Hegseth acknowledged the cuts made thus far.
3: The number crunchers say we've fired 10% of the generals and admirals across the force, and that number sounds about right.
2: Hegseth added there are more cuts to come.
3: We've also reduced the overall number of general officer slots by an additional 10%. So yes, 20% reduction across the board.
2: He called the move long overdue.
3: Every colonel who wants to be a general will have to pass and excel in a merit-based, performance-driven assessment.
2: The secretary said the Pentagon wants to only promote the top officers. Kevin Uretsky, Fox News.
1: Now an update on military veterans under mental duress.
4: The latest National Veteran Suicide Prevention Annual Report looked at veteran suicides from 2001 to 2024. It found the suicide rate for veterans who weren't signed up with VA health care went up over 70% in those years. The number of those who killed themselves while enrolled with the VA went down about 2%.
1: Fox's Jill Nato on Wall Street. Stock futures are mixed before a new month and quarter of trading. Down for the Dow, up for the NASDAQ. In the baseball playoffs, three teams are out.
5: Bellinger, right field, Abreu back at the wall. It is out of here!
1: Cody Bellinger helped power the New York Yankees to the next round, beating and eliminating the Boston Red Sox 9-2 on NBC. The Chicago White Sox knocked out Houston, beating the Astros 7-3, but Chicago's other team, the Cubs, they were KO'd by the San Diego Padres 4-1. Philadelphia beat Atlanta 4-3. The Braves and Phillies will play again, and the winner advances. I'm Dave Anthony. This is Fox News.
6: 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John Stewart speaking. Stormwatch 9 has a sunny day for us, but some rain in the forecast later on. We also have the latest on sports, the financials, the entertainment world, an interview or two, and your latest headlines on First Look.
7: Some patients could be affected by a machine that caught fire in a Dartmouth Hitchcock Medical Center lab yesterday, according to the medical center. The fire occurred on the fourth floor of the Williamson Translation Research Building and was contained by the facility's sprinkler system. No injuries were reported. Laboratory testing turnaround times and scheduled lab work may be affected. DHMC said that patients with affected appointments will be contacted. On a trip to New Hampshire yesterday, the head of the Environmental Protection Agency sat down with state lawmakers to discuss the state's efforts to remove itself from certain Clean Air Act requirements. The request from New Hampshire to the EPA came after the state repealed its vehicle inspection program last year. The state is asking the EPA to take New Hampshire out of its ozone transport region and to sign off on the elimination of emissions testing now that annual state inspections are no longer mandated. While the EPA is expediting New Hampshire's request, EPA Administrator Lee Zeldin says he wants his agency's final action to be durable. He said it's a priority to wrap up the emissions testing issue for New Hampshire as quickly as possible. Richard Dick Levy has donated $20 million to Dartmouth Health and the Geisel School of Medicine at Dartmouth for the establishment of at-home primary care and palliative services and a family caregiver institute to offer resources and train new members of the caregiver force. That's according to an announcement from Levy and the two institutions on Tuesday. Levy, a Dartmouth alumnus, hopes the newly created

0: Dartmouth Health at Home initiative, made up of these programs, will provide a different framework for rural health care, especially with the Granite State's aging population. The Caregiver Institute will train future home health aides while connecting them with resources and aides. Housing for low-income Granite Staters with HIV and AIDS is at risk after funding from the U.S. Department of Housing and Urban Development expired yesterday with no explanation from the government. The department's Housing Opportunities for Persons with AIDS grant program pays for housing services for people with HIV and AIDS across the country. Harbor Care in Nashua is the only organization in New Hampshire affected by the immediate delay in funding. Wendy LeBlanc, the director of HIV services at Harbor Care, said when their grant expires this week, six households in southern New Hampshire will be going without the federal assistance. The press office for the U.S. Department of Housing and Urban Development told New Hampshire Public Radio it will publish the grant renewal notice when the necessary internal and interagency steps have been completed. Two men from New York are accused of being part of a gold scam targeting a senior citizen in Wilton. Wilton police said the scam involved using a computer virus to trick the victim into making large payments in gold. They said that when a courier came to Wilton to pick up the gold, undercover officers were waiting to make an arrest. A second courier allegedly came days later and was also arrested. Both men are charged with attempted felony theft and are being held on immigration detainers. Police say the case is a reminder that legitimate organizations will never ask for payment in gold, cryptocurrency, or gift cards. More Granite State employers are enrolling in E-Verify, an online tool that uses federal records to check new employees' citizenship status. In theory, the tool makes it simpler for employers to work through the I-9 citizenship documentation process when bringing in new employees. But advocates say it uses a federal database that's full of errors. Employers are not required to notify federal immigration enforcement authorities if someone fails E-Verify, but those authorities have access to E-Verify results and use them for investigations, according to the Department of Homeland Security. For most of the 2010s, fewer than 150 companies doing business in New Hampshire enrolled in E-Verify annually. For the past 2 years, there have been double that many, including both large corporations and smaller local companies. Stay tuned for more news on News Talk 99.7 FM, WNTK, and AM 1490, FM 98.9, WUVR.
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2: 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The farm stand hours change in September. 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
4: From
0: Vermont Governor Phil Scott acknowledged yesterday that Democratic voter enthusiasm is making this his toughest race since first winning office in 2016. One poll from the University of New Hampshire last week showed Democratic challenger Amanda Janu ahead by 9 points, while a separate survey from Vermont Public this week showed Scott leading by 10 points. When asked about the polls yesterday, Scott said he knows some of his decisions have been politically unpopular, but he maintains he wants to move the state in a different direction economically. Most adult refugees and asylum seekers in Vermont will lose Medicaid starting today. The state estimates that's about 235 people. At the start of next year, Medicaid recipients ages 19 to 64 will need to show that they make at least $580 a month while still earning under the Medicaid income threshold of 138% of the federal poverty level. People who don't make $580 monthly will have to attest to spending 80 hours a month on work, education, or community service. They will also need to renew their Medicaid eligibility every 6 months instead of annually. These changes will affect nearly 50,000 Vermonters. An affordable housing project in Putney has opened after clearing court battles. The price tag for the Alice Hallway Drive apartments went up by nearly 50% over the course of its development, including 2 years of legal disputes involving neighbors. Their concerns included impacts on traffic, the town's shortage of social services, and a perceived lack of public engagement by the developers and the town as the project came together. The project ended up costing $15.3 million, according to the executive director of Wyndham and Windsor Housing Trust. Police say burglars made off with dozens of vape pens from a Vermont gas station. It happened early yesterday morning at the Valero on Route 17 in Waitsfield. Troopers say two people broke into the store through the front doors at about 3:15 in the morning and stole several cartons of cigarettes and 56 vape pens. And that's what's happening.
4: Today is October the 1st. On this day in the year 1800, Spain ceded Louisiana to France, which would sell the land to the United States 30 months later. In 1903, the Boston Americans played the Pittsburgh Pirates in the first game of the first ever World Series. In 1949, the People's Republic of China was established, and in 1971, Walt Disney World opened. Born on this date in 1865, French composer, scholar, and critic Paul Dukas. In 1881, William Boeing, the American engineer and businessman who founded the Boeing Company. And in 1924, the 39th President of the United States, Nobel Prize laureate Jimmy Carter. Dying on this day in 1708, English organist and composer John Blow. In 1990, U.S. Air Force General Curtis LeMay. And in 2013, American author Tom Clancy.
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9: There will be a Game 3 in the NL Wild Card Series between the Braves and Phillies. The two squads facing off this afternoon after the Braves came from behind to win Game 1 yesterday. The Phillies were on the brink of elimination in this one, down 3-1 in the 8th inning. But Kyle Schwarber and Bryce Harper hit back-to-back solo home runs to tie the game at 3. And we headed to extras, where Alec Bohm joined in on the fun.
10: 1-1 to Bohm, hit well the other way. Carrying, and it's gone!
9: Call on NBC, Bohm putting the Phillies in front, and they closed out the bottom half of the 10th to win it 4-3. The winner go home Game 3 is set for tomorrow at a time to be determined. Some other series taking place tonight as three teams are trying to advance to the divisional series. The White Sox are facing the Astros, Chicago trying for the sweep. The Yankees are hosting the Red Sox with New York looking to move on. And the Padres are taking on the Cubs with San Diego on the verge. For the latest, you can head to foxsports.com or download the Fox Sports app. Some NFL injury news. Baltimore Ravens quarterback Lamar Jackson was limited at practice today due to a back injury. Jackson was absent from the portion of practice that was open to the media, but was able to get some work in later, as head coach Jesse Minter said afterwards.
11: Hopefully I can calm down the whole city of Baltimore and let you know that Lamar was at practice. Limited, in a little limited role, just dealing with something small.
9: The Ravens play the Tennessee Titans this Sunday. And Pittsburgh Steelers cornerback Joey Porter Jr. is out once again for his team's matchup tomorrow night against the Cleveland Browns. Porter has not played this season as he's been dealing with a back injury. Meanwhile, safety Jalen Ramsey is questionable tomorrow night with what he says is a broken wrist. It's Game On with the Fox Sports app, available wherever you download apps. I'm Tony Genualdo.
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0: The time is 6:19.
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13: Up into the 70s today, that same blend of clouds and some sunshine and a light breeze out of the southwest this afternoon. Only dropping into the 60s tonight as warmer air continues to move in, and that means 75 to 80 for highs on Friday. There will be the chance of a couple of late day showers. That'll be a front coming through, knocking temperatures back into the 60s for highs with partial sunshine this weekend. From Stormwatch 9 Weather Center, I'm meteorologist Kevin Skorupa.
14: Delivery apps are ever more common these days, but the apps have often presented too many choices at times to people just looking for something specific to eat. DoorDash now has AI agent bots ready for you to text them your DoorDash order. The service says the chatbots can take your order, or you can ask them about things you might want to eat, and it can provide options. The bot can even help you pay for it. DoorDash says the experience is similar to texting a friend or making use of a personal shopper. Eben Brown, Fox News.
15: Carnegie Mellon University announces the largest single gift ever made to a U.S. university. Citadel hedge fund CEO Ken Griffin is donating $3 billion to the Pittsburgh-based college, with $2 billion going to launch a Carnegie Mellon campus in Miami's Wynwood neighborhood. The university and Griffin say the Florida campus will focus on grand challenge areas such as human health, national security, energy and climate resilience, and advanced manufacturing. The rest of the donation will be split between Carnegie Mellon's computer science program in Pittsburgh, which will be named for Griffin, and other projects on the main campus. Carmen Roberts, Fox News.
16: Walt Disney World marks 55 years today when the Magic Kingdom opened its gates October 1st, 1971. The resort debuted with one theme park and two hotels, the Contemporary and the Polynesian. 5 years after Walt Disney's death, today it's a sprawling Florida destination with four theme parks. To celebrate, Disney is rolling out a 55th anniversary collection. Hoodies, t-shirts, Mickey ears, and Mickey plush, and more on sale now at the parks, with select items coming to the DisneyStore.com October 12th. Michelle Polino, Fox News.
17: September 30th, 1936, Pinewood Studios opened its gates in Britain with the aim of creating a film studio that would rival Hollywood. It got its start when film mogul J. Arthur Rank teamed up with builder Charles Boot and created Pinewood. Since then, it has produced box office blockbusters, including much of the James Bond franchise. There's even a 007 stage, as well as Harry Potter and Star Wars movies. Love Actually, Bridget Jones' Diary, and Notting Hill were filmed there, as well as classics like African Queen, Doctor Strangelove, Alien, Full Metal Jacket, and more. Yes, sir! Pinewood is also home to much of the Marvel Cinematic Universe. Tanya J. Powers, Fox News.
16: The Targaryen dragons are hitting the big screen. Warner Brothers announcing that Game of Thrones' Aegon's Conquest is set for theatrical release June 1st, 2029, marking the first feature film for the franchise that adapted author George R.R. Martin's world from the fantasy book series A Song of Ice and Fire. The film centers on his conquest of six of the seven kingdoms, with Dorne the exception. Michelle Polino, Fox News.
18: A Better Life with Dr. Sanjay Gupta.
19: We talk a lot about screens at home, but what about screens at school? Almost 90% of U.S. public schools now hand every student a device. A growing number of parents and researchers are asking whether all that screen time is helping kids learn or getting in the way. Here's what the evidence shows. For many tasks, kids comprehend more when they read something on paper versus on a screen, and they remember more when they take notes by hand instead of typing. So, while learning to use a computer is no doubt a valuable skill, the core work of reading, writing, and math may just sink in better the old-fashioned way. So what can you do about it? At home, encourage your kids to do their homework and studying off-screen when they can. And it's definitely fair to ask your kids' school how and how much they are using technology in the classroom. I'm Dr. Sanjay Gupta, helping you live a better life.
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0: We often hear some or another country being condemned for violating international law or the rules-based international order. But is there really any such thing? Rules, after all, have to be enforced. For much of the 19th century, the Monroe Doctrine was enforced by the British, who were the dominant power of the day and felt that keeping rival European powers out of the New World was in the interest of Great Britain. Great powers and even regional powers relentlessly pursue their interests, regardless of any laws or rules. As recently as 2003, the United States invaded and occupied Iraq, an action not much different from Mussolini's invasion of Ethiopia in 1936. It's only military deterrence or alliances with a friendly power that protect any country's sovereignty. And that's how it's been since time immemorial. I'm Rob at SugarRiverMedia.com.
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14: 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Delivery apps are ever more common these days, with people adopting them wholeheartedly during COVID lockdowns as a way to get hot meals while staying home. But the apps have often presented too many choices at times to people just looking for something specific to eat. One has to filter through different restaurants or check reviews and find out if substitutions or changes can be made to menu items. DoorDash now has an AI way to streamline this, and it involves not even using the app. AI agent bots are now ready for you to text them your DoorDash order. The service says the chatbots can take your order, or you can ask them about things you might want to eat, and it can provide options. The bot can even help you pay for it. DoorDash says the experience is similar to texting a friend or making use of a personal shopper. 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With Fox on Tech, I'm Eben Brown, Fox News.
3: I'm Nicole Murray with Your Money Now. UPMC has officially expanded its footprint into Ohio. The Pittsburgh-based hospital system has announced that it had completed its acquisition of Trinity Health System from Chicago-based Common Spirit Health. Officials did not disclose the terms of the deal. OpenAI said it has identified and disrupted a coordinated campaign in which operators attempted to extract protected reasoning from its artificial intelligence models, linking a core cluster of the activity with Chinese startup Moonshot AI. The company said operators did not breach its encryption, databases, or stored user conversations. Grindr said it is acquiring Purpose Med, the parent company of HIV prevention telehealth provider Freddie. The deal is worth $250 million and is expected to close in the fourth quarter. Futures are mixed ahead of Friday's jobs report. Dow futures down by more than 100 points. NASDAQ futures up by more than 100 points. That's your money.
4: It's October 1st, and this is your Fox Daily Snapshot. Today is International Coffee Day. Started in 2014 to celebrate coffee as a beverage and raise awareness for the plight of coffee growers. A gunman opens fire on a concert crowd in Las Vegas in 2017, killing 58, wounding more than 800 others in the deadliest mass shooting in U.S. history at the time of the attack. In 1890, Congress creates Yosemite National Park. Environmental trailblazer John Muir and his colleagues campaigned for the congressional action, which was signed into law by President Benjamin Harrison. Roger Maris breaks Babe Ruth's single-season home run record, smacking his 61st home run in 1961. Born on this day in 1924, the 39th President of the United States, Jimmy Carter, in Plains, Georgia. He served in the White House from 1977 to 81. He was awarded the 2002 Nobel Peace Prize. I'm CJ Papa. That's your Fox Daily Snapshot.
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4: Fox News. I'm CJ Papa. Convicted killer Krista Pike survives two lethal injections at a Tennessee prison. Media witness to her execution attempt, Will Puckett.
5: Krista Gail Pike continued to blink on and off. She was smiling. She let out a couple of laughs during this process.
4: Fox's Ashley Strohmeyer.
24: Pike was hospitalized and the execution was suspended. The state's governor has ordered a third-party review into what went wrong while also halting any other state executions that were planned for this year.
4: This is the second botched execution attempt in the state this year. President Trump.
25: I'm going to be making a tour.
4: Fox's Manuel Rivera.
24: President Trump's month-long travel blitz comes as no surprise. He had indicated he would ramp up his travel in the final sprint to November. What is surprising is he's heading to states that have traditionally been seen as red strongholds.
4: First up, Denton, Texas. 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
26: Chris Pappas looked voters in the eye and lied. Listen to Chris Pappas confronted about dating an Amazon lobbyist while voting on seven bills Amazon lobbied on.
27: You've been dating a corporate lobbyist who actually was lobbying on behalf of Amazon at a time when you then went on to cast votes on Amazon's behalf on bills they
28: that's
27: lobbied
28: true,
27: you on.
28: Man.
27: Yes, it is, Congressman.
28: That's
27: absolutely is.
28: That is not true.
27: Congressman,
28: that's
27: absolutely
28: not
27: is.
28: That is not true.
26: It was true. Pappas dated an Amazon lobbyist and voted on seven different bills that Amazon lobbied on. Seven bills. Then Pappas lied about it.
28: That is not true.
26: It's all true. Chris Pappas even wound up marrying the lobbyist. What else is Chris Pappas hiding? Lying. Corrupt. Chris Pappas won't look out for you in the U.S. Senate. 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SLF PAC is responsible for the content of this ad.

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0: a trip to New Hampshire yesterday, the head of the Environmental Protection Agency sat down with state lawmakers to discuss the state's efforts to remove itself from certain Clean Air Act requirements. The request from New Hampshire to the EPA came after the state repealed its vehicle inspection program last year. The state is asking the EPA to take New Hampshire out of its ozone transport region and to sign off on the elimination of emissions testing now that annual state inspections are no longer mandated. While the EPA is expediting New Hampshire's request, EPA Administrator Lee Zeldin says he wants his agency's final action to be durable. He said it's a priority to wrap up the emissions testing issue for New Hampshire as quickly as possible. Richard Dick Levy has donated $20 million to Dartmouth Health and the Geisel School of Medicine at Dartmouth for the establishment of at-home primary care and palliative services and a family caregiver institute to offer resources and train new members of the caregiver force. That's according to an announcement from Levy and the two institutions on Tuesday. Levy, a Dartmouth alumnus, hopes the newly created Dartmouth Health at Home initiative, made up of these programs, will provide a different framework for rural health care, especially with the Granite State's aging population. The Caregiver Institute will train future home health aides while connecting them with resources and aides. Some patients could be affected by a machine that caught fire in a Dartmouth-Hitchcock Medical Center lab yesterday, according to the medical center. The fire occurred on the fourth floor of the Williamson Translation Research Building and was contained by the facility's sprinkler system. No injuries were reported. Laboratory testing turnaround times and scheduled lab work may be affected. DHMC said that patients with affected appointments will be contacted. Housing for low-income Granite Staters with HIV and AIDS is at risk after funding from the U.S. Department of Housing and Urban Development expired yesterday with no explanation from the government. The department's Housing Opportunities for Persons with AIDS grant program pays for housing services for people with HIV and AIDS across the country. Harbor Care in Nashua is the only organization in New Hampshire affected by the immediate delay in funding. Wendy LeBlanc, the director of HIV services at Harbor Care, said when their grant expires this week, six households in southern New Hampshire will be going without the federal assistance. The press office for the U.S. Department of Housing and Urban Development told New Hampshire Public Radio it will publish the grant renewal notice when the necessary internal and interagency steps have been completed. Two men from New York are accused of being part of a gold scam targeting a senior citizen in Wilton. Wilton police said the scam involved using a computer virus to trick the victim into making large payments in gold. They said that when a courier came to Wilton to pick up the gold, undercover officers were waiting to make an arrest. A second courier allegedly came days later and was also arrested. Both men are charged with attempted felony theft and are being held on immigration detainers. Police say the case is a reminder that legitimate organizations will never ask for payment in gold, cryptocurrency, or gift cards. More Granite State employers are enrolling in E-Verify, an online tool that uses federal records to check new employees' citizenship status. In theory, the tool makes it simpler for employers to work through the I-9 citizenship documentation process when bringing in new employees. But advocates say it uses a federal database that's full of errors. Employers are not required to notify federal immigration enforcement authorities if someone fails E-Verify, but those authorities have access to E-Verify results and use them for investigations, according to the Department of Homeland Security. For most of the 2010s, fewer than 150 companies doing business in New Hampshire enrolled in E-Verify annually. For the past 2 years, there have been double that many, including both large corporations and smaller local companies. Stay tuned for more news on News Talk 99.7 FM, WNTK, and AM 1490, FM 98.9, WUVR.
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3: God loves you and has an awesome plan for your life. If you were to die right now, do you know for certain that heaven would be your home? The Bible says the wages of sin is death, but the gift of God is eternal life through Jesus Christ our Lord. Say this with me from your heart and out loud to make heaven your home. Father, I turn from my sin. I receive Jesus Christ as my Savior and my Lord. Fill me with your Holy Spirit. I am yours. If you just pray that prayer out loud from your heart, the Bible says heaven is your home. And I would love to meet you. Come join me at Lake Church in Newport on Sundays at 9 and 11 a.m. This is Pastor Samuel. Have a wonderful day.
4: Hey everybody, Bubbette here from Bubba's Bar and Grill at Newberry Harbor, right across from the town docks. Unfortunately, summer is coming to an end, and the lake is quieting down as school starts up. Speaking of back to school, it also means shorter time at home getting things done with all the sports events going on and shuttling kids around. Who has time to cook dinner when a soccer or football game is more important? Bubba's menu is fully available for takeout, and these cool fall nights really shout pastas, pizzas, and our new fall specials. Backed by popular demand is Jim's favorite meatloaf. We also have some fun fall pasta dishes to make any fall day feel warm. Don't forget, the bar and the wonderful cocktails they dream up, the apple cider margarita and the fall sangria, are at the top of my list. With all these wonderful fall options, Bubba's is the place to go. Come in and see us here at Bubba's, right on the southern tip of Big Lake Sunapee. And remember what we always say at Bubba's: we're having a lot of fun.
5: I can't win. I have to pick up 3 kids from 3 different games. I need a few orders of Bubba's awesome ribs and some pasta to carb load these kids for the next game.
0: Vermont Governor Phil Scott acknowledged yesterday that Democratic voter enthusiasm is making this his toughest race since first winning office in 2016. One poll from the University of New Hampshire last week showed Democratic challenger Amanda Janu ahead by 9 points, while a separate survey from Vermont Public this week showed Scott leading by 10 points. When asked about the polls yesterday, Scott said he knows some of his decisions have been politically unpopular, but he maintains he wants to move the state in a different direction economically. Most adult refugees and asylum seekers in Vermont will lose Medicaid starting today. The state estimates that's about 235 people. At the start of next year, Medicaid recipients ages 19 to 64 will need to show that they make at least $580 a month while still earning under the Medicaid income threshold of 138% of the federal poverty level. People who don't make $580 monthly will have to attest to spending 80 hours a month on work, education, or community service. They will also need to renew their Medicaid eligibility every 6 months instead of annually. These changes will affect nearly 50,000 Vermonters. An affordable housing project in Putney has opened after clearing court battles. The price tag for the Alice Hallway Drive apartments went up by nearly 50% over the course of its development, including 2 years of legal disputes involving neighbors. Their concerns included impacts on traffic, the town's shortage of social services, and a perceived lack of public engagement by the developers and the town as the project came together. The project ended up costing $15.3 million, according to the executive director of Wyndham and Windsor Housing Trust. Police say burglars made off with dozens of vape pens from a Vermont gas station. It happened early yesterday morning at the Valero on Route 17 in Waitsfield. Troopers say two people broke into the store through the front doors at about 3:15 in the morning and stole several cartons of cigarettes and 56 vape pens. And that's what's happening.
6: Today is October the 1st. On this day in the year 1800, Spain ceded Louisiana to France, which would sell the land to the United States 30 months later. In 1903, the Boston Americans played the Pittsburgh Pirates in the first game of the first ever World Series. In 1949, the People's Republic of China was established, and in 1971, Walt Disney World opened. Born on this date in 1865, French composer, scholar, and critic Paul Dukas. In 1881, William Boeing, the American engineer and businessman who founded the Boeing Company. And in 1924, the 39th President of the United States, Nobel Prize laureate Jimmy Carter. Dying on this day in 1708, English organist and composer John Blow. In 1990, U.S. Air Force General Curtis LeMay. And in 2013, American author Tom Clancy.
1: 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Comments? 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
10: 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Baltimore Ravens quarterback Lamar Jackson was limited in practice today due to a back injury. Jackson was absent from the portion of practice that was open to the media, but was able to get some work in later, as head coach Jesse Minter said afterwards.
11: Hopefully I can calm down the whole city of Baltimore and let you know that Lamar was at practice. Limited, in a little limited role, just dealing with something small.
10: The Ravens play the Tennessee Titans this Sunday. And Pittsburgh Steelers cornerback Joey Porter Jr. is out once again for his team's matchup tomorrow night against the Cleveland Browns. Porter has not played this season as he's been dealing with a back injury. Meanwhile, safety Jalen Ramsey is questionable tomorrow night with what he says is a broken wrist. It's game on with the Fox Sports app, available wherever you download apps. I'm Tony Genualdo.
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13: Up into the 70s today, that same blend of clouds and some sunshine and a light breeze out of the southwest this afternoon. Only dropping into the 60s tonight as warmer air continues to move in, and that means 75 to 80 for highs on Friday. There will be the chance of a couple of late day showers. That'll be a front coming through, knocking temperatures back into the 60s for highs with partial sunshine this weekend. From Stormwatch 9 Weather Center, I'm meteorologist Kevin Skorupa.
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16: 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DoorDash now has AI agent bots ready for you to text them your DoorDash order. The service says the chatbots can take your order, or you can ask them about things you might want to eat, and it can provide options. The bot can even help you pay for it. DoorDash says the experience is similar to texting a friend or making use of a personal shopper. Eben Brown, Fox News.
17: Carnegie Mellon University announces the largest single gift ever made to a U.S. university. Citadel hedge fund CEO Ken Griffin is donating $3 billion to the Pittsburgh-based college, with $2 billion going to launch a Carnegie Mellon campus in Miami's Wynwood neighborhood. The university and Griffin say the Florida campus will focus on grand challenge areas such as human health, national security, energy and climate resilience, and advanced manufacturing. The rest of the donation will be split between Carnegie Mellon's computer science program in Pittsburgh, which will be named for Griffin, and other projects on the main campus. Carmen Roberts, Fox News.
18: Walt Disney World marks 55 years today when the Magic Kingdom opened its gates October 1st, 1971. The resort debuted with one theme park and two hotels, the Contemporary and the Polynesian. 5 years after Walt Disney's death, today it's a sprawling Florida destination with four theme parks. To celebrate, Disney is rolling out a 55th anniversary collection. Hoodies, t-shirts, Mickey ears, a Mickey plush, and more on sale now at the parks, with select items coming to the DisneyStore.com October 12th. Michelle Polino, Fox News.
19: September 30th, 1936, Pinewood Studios opened its gates in Britain with the aim of creating a film studio that would rival Hollywood. It got its start when film mogul J. Arthur Rank teamed up with builder Charles Boot and created Pinewood. Since then, it has produced box office blockbusters, including much of the James Bond franchise. There's even a 007 stage, as well as Harry Potter and Star Wars movies. Love Actually, Bridget Jones' Diary, and Notting Hill were filmed there, as well as classics like African Queen, Doctor Strangelove, Alien, Full Metal Jacket, and more. Pinewood is also home to much of the Marvel Cinematic Universe. Tanya J. Powers, Fox News.
18: The Targaryen dragons are hitting the big screen. Warner Brothers announcing the Game of Thrones Aegon's Conquest is set for theatrical release June 1st, 2029, marking the first feature film for the franchise that adapted author George R.R. Martin's world from the fantasy book series A Song of Ice and Fire. The film centers on his conquest of six of the seven kingdoms, with Dorne the exception. Michelle Polino, Fox News.
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0: We often hear some or another country being condemned for violating international law or the rules-based international order. But is there really any such thing? Rules, after all, have to be enforced. For much of the 19th century, the Monroe Doctrine was enforced by the British, who were the dominant power of the day and felt that keeping rival European powers out of the New World was in the interest of Great Britain. Great powers and even regional powers relentlessly pursue their interests, regardless of any laws or rules. As recently as 2003, the United States invaded and occupied Iraq, an action not much different from Mussolini's invasion of Ethiopia in 1936. It's only military deterrence or alliances with a friendly power that protect any country's sovereignty. And that's how it's been since time immemorial. I'm Rob at SugarRiverMedia.com.
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18: I'm Michelle Polino.
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18: On Netflix, East of Eden, Zoe Kazan adapts John Steinbeck's novel. Florence Pugh plays Kathy Ames at the center of the Trask family saga from the Civil War to World War I.
27: I came here to confess.
18: On HBO Max, Unmasking a Monster, Aileen Wuornos, a three-part ID docuseries on the Florida serial killer convicted of 6 murders. Visual FX layers a digital likeness of Wuornos over an actress's performance, drawing on accounts from investigators and people close to her. On Paramount Plus, The Amazing Race, 13 teams of 2 from Vancouver spread across 5 continents, chasing $1 million.
28: You were sent here for a reason.
18: On Disney Plus and Hulu, Covenant Academy, Tim Federle, creator of High School Musical, the musical The Series, sets a witchy teen drama at a magic boarding school in New Orleans. Melina Weissman plays Briar, a New Yorker who discovers she's a witch. That's Fox 2 on Fox News.
29: This is Fox on Health. A cheese recall, and it follows a multi-state breakout of bacterial contamination. The Food and Drug Administration says that 4 grass-fed raw milk cheeses made by the Sierra Nevada graziers are being called back after illnesses were reported related to E. coli contamination. The 4 recalled raw milk cheeses are Sierra Nevada's raw medium cheddar cheese, raw sharp cheddar, raw Monterey Jack cheese, and raw jalapeno Jack cheese. The FDA says more than a dozen people have been reported sickened from these cheeses, with several hospitalized. The states with cases are in California, Colorado, Georgia, Kentucky, Michigan, Nevada, Oregon, Tennessee, and Utah. The FDA is investigating the illnesses to see if other products may be potentially affected. These products have a long shelf life. Consumers should check refrigerators and should not eat them. Throw them away or return them to the place of purchase for a full refund. For more health news, go to foxnewshealth.com. 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
18: I'm Nicole Murray with Your Money Now.
2: President Trump says he is still thinking about banning diesel exports in an attempt to get a handle on high energy prices, but noted that doing so may have a negative impact on gasoline. CNBC reports that Trump said his aides think it would help diesel, but it might raise the price for other things. Minneapolis Federal Reserve President Neil Kashkari said on CNBC that price growth remained a concern despite the latest inflation data coming in cooler than economists predicted. His comments follow yesterday's release of the August Personal Consumption Expenditures Price Index, where data came in lighter than expected. Blue Origin CEO Dave Limp said the space company's first outside funding round is oversubscribed and hasn't yet closed. The 26-year-old space company has so far been fully funded by Amazon founder Jeff Bezos. Limp said the plan is for New Glenn to return to flight before the end of this year. Futures are mixed ahead of Friday's jobs report.
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16: 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But the apps have often presented too many choices at times to people just looking for something specific to eat. One has to filter through different restaurants or check reviews and find out if substitutions or changes can be made to menu items. DoorDash now has an AI way to streamline this, and it involves not even using the app. AI agent bots are now ready for you to text them your DoorDash order. 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The bot can even help you pay for it. DoorDash says the experience is similar to texting a friend or making use of a personal shopper. DoorDash.com/text is where you can sign up. With Fox on Tech, I'm Eben Brown, Fox News.
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4: The injection was not lethal. I'm Dave Anthony, Fox News. A condemned murderer, Krista Pike, survived an execution last night in Tennessee.
5: They went through two rounds and she was still breathing at the end. It was very ragged. She lifted her head up and was looking around at one point.
4: Catherine Sweeney was a media witness.
5: She said that there was a spot that was burning and hurting and asked if that was normal.
4: Pike is now hospitalized.
6: The state's governor has ordered a third-party review into what went wrong while also halting any other state executions that were planned for this year. Pike, now 50, was convicted of torturing and killing her former University of Tennessee classmate, Colleen Slemmer, in 1995.
4: That's Fox's Molly Line. We're learning more about the fight on a Fly Dubai flight to Israel being investigated as terrorism when a co-pilot stabbed the captain, then tried to crash the plane.
7: The cockpit is empty. There are no one is in the cockpit because one pilot is lying on the floor bleeding, and the other pilot, everyone is fighting him and trying to handcuff him.
4: Tal was a passenger who sat next to two off-duty pilots on the flight and also tells Fox.
7: And I told them, guys, you need to go to the cockpit. You need to go to the cockpit.
4: They helped land the plane in Saudi Arabia. The injured pilot's now hospitalized. The attacking pilot's in custody. With still no end in sight to the Iran conflict, Secretary of State Marco Rubio is telling Iran's foreign minister and his staff to leave the U.S., saying they've overstayed their welcome after attending the U.N. General Assembly. The Senate confirmed Kevin Sonderling as labor secretary before adjourning until after the November elections when control of Congress is on the line. A Fox News poll gives a progressive a slight lead in Michigan's Senate race among likely voters.
8: 50% prefer Democratic Senate candidate Abdul El-Sayed, while 49% prefer GOP Senate nominee Mike Rogers. 69% calling the cost of living important to their vote. 4 in 10 say they're falling behind financially, and they back El-Sayed by 25 points.
4: That's Kristen Goodwin. 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
10: I enjoyed a plate of nachos with chorizo, spicy queso, and jalapenos.
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0: 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John Stewart speaking. Stormwatch 9 has a sunny day for us, but some rain in the forecast later on. We also have the latest on sports, the financials, the entertainment world, an interview or two, and your latest headlines on First Look.
1: Richard Dick Levy has donated $20 million to Dartmouth Health and the Geisel School of Medicine at Dartmouth for the establishment of at-home primary care and palliative services and a family caregiver institute to offer resources and train new members of the caregiver force. That's according to an announcement from Levy and the two institutions on Tuesday. Levy, a Dartmouth alumnus, hopes the newly created Dartmouth Health at Home initiative, made up of these programs, will provide a different framework for rural health care, especially with the Granite State's aging population. The Caregiver Institute will train future home health aides while connecting them with resources and aides. On a trip to New Hampshire yesterday, the head of the Environmental Protection Agency sat down with state lawmakers to discuss the state's efforts to remove itself from certain Clean Air Act requirements. The request from

0: New Hampshire to the EPA came after the state repealed its vehicle inspection program last year. The state is asking the EPA to take New Hampshire out of its ozone transport region and to sign off on the elimination of emissions testing now that annual state inspections are no longer mandated. While the EPA is expediting New Hampshire's request, EPA Administrator Lee Zeldin says he wants his agency's final action to be durable. He said it's a priority to wrap up the emissions testing issue for New Hampshire as quickly as possible. Some patients could be affected by a machine that caught fire in a Dartmouth-Hitchcock Medical Center lab yesterday, according to the medical center. The fire occurred on the fourth floor of the Williamson Translation Research Building and was contained by the facility's sprinkler system. No injuries were reported. Laboratory testing turnaround times and scheduled lab work may be affected. DHMC said that patients with affected appointments will be contacted. Housing for low-income Granite Staters with HIV and AIDS is at risk after funding from the U.S. Department of Housing and Urban Development expired yesterday with no explanation from the government. The department's Housing Opportunities for Persons with AIDS grant program pays for housing services for people with HIV and AIDS across the country. Harbor Care in Nashua is the only organization in New Hampshire affected by the immediate delay in funding. Wendy LeBlanc, the director of HIV services at Harbor Care, said when their grant expires this week, six households in southern New Hampshire will be going without the federal assistance. The press office for the U.S. Department of Housing and Urban Development told New Hampshire Public Radio it will publish the grant renewal notice when the necessary internal and interagency steps have been completed. Two men from New York are accused of being part of a gold scam targeting a senior citizen in Wilton. Wilton police said the scam involved using a computer virus to trick the victim into making large payments in gold. They said that when a courier came to Wilton to pick up the gold, undercover officers were waiting to make an arrest. A second courier allegedly came days later and was also arrested. Both men are charged with attempted felony theft and are being held on immigration detainers. Police say the case is a reminder that legitimate organizations will never ask for payment in gold, cryptocurrency, or gift cards. More Granite State employers are enrolling in E-Verify, an online tool that uses federal records to check new employees' citizenship status. In theory, the tool makes it simpler for employers to work through the I-9 citizenship documentation process when bringing in new employees. But advocates say it uses a federal database that's full of errors. Employers are not required to notify federal immigration enforcement authorities if someone fails E-Verify, but those authorities have access to E-Verify results and use them for investigations, according to the Department of Homeland Security. For most of the 2010s, fewer than 150 companies doing business in New Hampshire enrolled in E-Verify annually. For the past 2 years, there have been double that many, including both large corporations and smaller local companies. Stay tuned for more news on News Talk 99.7 FM, WNTK, and AM 1490, FM 98.9, WUVR.
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2: Chris Pappas looked voters in the eye and lied. Listen to Chris Pappas confronted about dating an Amazon lobbyist while voting on seven bills Amazon lobbied on.
3: You've been dating a corporate lobbyist who actually was lobbying on behalf of Amazon at a time when you then went on to cast votes on Amazon's behalf on bills they
4: that's
3: lobbied
4: true,
3: you on.
4: Man.
3: Yes, it is. Congressman,
4: that's
3: it absolutely is.
4: That is not true.
3: Congressman,
4: that's
3: absolutely
4: not true.
3: Is.
4: That is not true.
2: It was true. Pappas dated an Amazon lobbyist and voted on seven different bills that Amazon lobbied on. Seven seven bills. Then Pappas lied about it.
4: That is not true.
2: It's all true. Chris Pappas even wound up marrying the lobbyist. What else is Chris Pappas hiding? Lying. Corrupt. Chris Pappas won't look out for you in the U.S. Senate. Paid for by SLF PAC and not authorized by any candidate or candidate's committee. SLFPAC.org. SLF PAC is responsible for the content of this ad.
0: Vermont Governor Phil Scott acknowledged yesterday that Democratic voter enthusiasm is making this his toughest race since first winning office in 2016. One poll from the University of New Hampshire last week showed Democratic challenger Amanda Janu ahead by 9 points, while a separate survey from Vermont Public this week showed Scott leading by 10 points. When asked about the polls yesterday, Scott said he knows some of his decisions have been politically unpopular, but he maintains he wants to move the state in a different direction economically. Most adult refugees and asylum seekers in Vermont will lose Medicaid starting today. The state estimates that's about 235 people. At the start of next year, Medicaid recipients ages 19 to 64 will need to show that they make at least $580 a month while still earning under the Medicaid income threshold of 138% of the federal poverty level. People who don't make $580 monthly will have to attest to spending 80 hours a month on work, education, or community service. They will also need to renew their Medicaid eligibility every 6 months instead of annually. These changes will affect nearly 50,000 Vermonters. An affordable housing project in Putney has opened after clearing court battles. The price tag for the Alice Hallway Drive apartments went up by nearly 50% over the course of its development, including 2 years of legal disputes involving neighbors. Their concerns included impacts on traffic, the town's shortage of social services, and a perceived lack of public engagement by the developers and the town as the project came together. The project ended up costing $15.3 million, according to the executive director of Wyndham and Windsor Housing Trust. Police say burglars made off with dozens of vape pens from a Vermont gas station. It happened early yesterday morning at the Valero on Route 17 in Waitsfield. Troopers say two people broke into the store through the front doors at about 3:15 in the morning and stole several cartons of cigarettes and 56 vape pens. And that's what's happening.
5: Today is October the 1st. On this day in the year 1800, Spain ceded Louisiana to France, which would sell the land to the United States 30 months later. In 1903, the Boston Americans played the Pittsburgh Pirates in the first game of the first ever World Series. In 1949, the People's Republic of China was established, and in 1971, Walt Disney World opened. Born on this date in 1865, French composer, scholar, and critic Paul Dukas. In 1881, William Boeing, the American engineer and businessman who founded the Boeing Company. And in 1924, the 39th President of the United States, Nobel Prize laureate Jimmy Carter. Dying on this day in 1708, English organist and composer John Blow. In 1990, U.S. Air Force General Curtis LeMay. And in 2013, American author Tom Clancy.
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9: 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Baltimore Ravens quarterback Lamar Jackson was limited at practice today due to a back injury. Jackson was absent from the portion of practice that was open to the media, but was able to get some work in later, as head coach Jesse Minter said afterwards.
10: Hopefully I can calm down the whole city of Baltimore and let you know that Lamar was at practice, limited in a little limited role, just dealing with something small.
9: The Ravens play the Tennessee Titans this Sunday. And Pittsburgh Steelers cornerback Joey Porter Jr. is out once again for his team's matchup tonight against the Cleveland Browns. Porter has not played this season as he's been dealing with a back injury. Meanwhile, safety Jalen Ramsey is questionable tonight with what he says is a broken wrist. It's game on with the Fox Sports app, available wherever you download apps. I'm Tony Genualdo.
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13: Up into the 70s today, that same blend of clouds and some sunshine and a light breeze out of the southwest this afternoon. Only dropping into the 60s tonight as warmer air continues to move in, and that means 75 to 80 for highs on Friday. There will be the chance of a couple of late day showers. That'll be a front coming through, knocking temperatures back into the 60s for highs with partial sunshine this weekend. From Stormwatch 9 Weather Center, I'm meteorologist Kevin Skorupa.
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16: 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The technology aims to improve early warnings for hurricanes, droughts, and atmospheric rivers, and extend accurate forecasting up to 1 year into the future. NASA says Planet's work could redefine how we understand, predict, and respond to rapidly changing weather patterns in real time. Did you know that Tech Mobility has a YouTube channel? 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Each week, I upload a few short videos of some of the hot topics that I cover during my weekly radio program. 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A new J.D. Power poll finds that drivers are increasingly embracing smart technology features in their vehicles. According to Automotive News, customers cite voice assistance, real-time navigation, smartphone integration, and advanced driver assistance systems among their favorite upgrades. Features once viewed as gimmicks are now shaping purchase decisions, especially when they make driving safer, more intuitive, and better connected. The study also found frustration with complex menus, lagging software updates, and inconsistent user experiences. Proof that usability still matters as much as innovation.
14: This has been Tech Mobility in Focus.
17: A better life with Dr. Sanjay Gupta.
18: We talk a lot about screens at home, but what about screens at school? Almost 90% of U.S. public schools now hand every student a device. A growing number of parents and researchers are asking whether all that screen time is helping kids learn or getting in the way. Here's what the evidence shows. For many tasks, kids comprehend more when they read something on paper versus on a screen, and they remember more when they take notes by hand instead of typing. So, while learning to use a computer is no doubt a valuable skill, the core work of reading, writing, and math may just sink in better the old-fashioned way. So what can you do about it? At home, encourage your kids to do their homework and studying off-screen when they can. And it's definitely fair to ask your kids' school how and how much they are using technology in the classroom. I'm Dr. Sanjay Gupta, helping you live a better life.
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22: 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Delivery apps are ever more common these days, with people adopting them wholeheartedly during COVID lockdowns as a way to get hot meals while staying home. But the apps have often presented too many choices at times to people just looking for something specific to eat. One has to filter through different restaurants or check reviews and find out if substitutions or changes can be made to menu items. DoorDash now has an AI way to streamline this, and it involves not even using the app. AI agent bots are now ready for you to text them your DoorDash order. The service says the chatbots can take your order, or you can ask them about things you might want to eat, and it can provide options. The bot can even help you pay for it. DoorDash says the experience is similar to texting a friend or making use of a personal shopper. DoorDash.com/text is where you can sign up. With Fox on Tech, I'm Eben Brown, Fox News.
23: It's October 1st, and this is your Fox Daily Snapshot. Today is International Coffee Day. Started in 2014 to celebrate coffee as a beverage and raise awareness for the plight of coffee growers. A gunman opens fire on a concert crowd in Las Vegas in 2017, killing 58, wounding more than 800 others in the deadliest mass shooting in U.S. history at the time of the attack. In 1890, Congress creates Yosemite National Park. Environmental trailblazer John Muir and his colleagues campaigned for the congressional action, which was signed into law by President Benjamin Harrison. Roger Maris breaks Babe Ruth's single-season home run record, smacking his 61st home run in 1961. Born on this day in 1924, the 39th President of the United States, Jimmy Carter, in Plains, Georgia. He served in the White House from 1977 to 81. He was awarded the 2002 Nobel Peace Prize. I'm CJ Papa. That's your Fox Daily Snapshot.
1: I'm Nicole Murray with Your Money Now. Around 100 Duquesne Light Company workers represented by the International Brotherhood of Electrical Workers Union went on strike at midnight last night after the company and organization failed to agree on a new contract. Officials previously said the workers are seeking a contract that addresses safety and operational concerns. Stocks of Indian auto companies fell this morning as September data revealed softening of sales after hitting record highs in August. Shares of Bajaj Auto declined by over 8% after the company reported a 12% year-on-year drop in domestic sales. Shares of Japanese automaker Maruti Suzuki were also down over 2%. Oil prices are higher this morning as Chinese refiners reportedly ban October fuel exports amid stalled U.S.-Iran talks. West Texas Intermediate at $91 a barrel. Brent at 99. Futures are slightly higher as Treasury yields rise. NASDAQ futures up by more than 200 points.
2: Military matters.
3: For the first time recorded, an autonomous drone launched by Russia packed with AI technology made its own decision about who and what to target and ended up killing three civilians outside a gas station in Ukraine last July. The drone was a Russian Molniya fixed-wing one-way attack drone equipped with an NVIDIA Jetson Orin computer. It had no visible radio control antenna, according to Kate Bonder, a drone expert at CSIS.
5: And these drones were analyzed later, we have found components on board which enable this AI capability, AI guidance, and AI target recognition.
3: A spokesperson for NVIDIA said its computer modules are commercially available and not sold in Russia. The International Committee of the Red Cross has warned, we are now dangerously close to crossing a moral red line, the autonomous targeting of humans by machines. For Military Matters in Washington, Jennifer Griffin, Fox News.
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25: Fox News, I'm Angelo Bavaro. President Trump turning campaigner-in-chief today.
26: The White House calls it a kickoff to a nationwide tour as President Trump takes his midterm message first to Oklahoma, where he'll campaign for Republicans in Durant. Durant, just across the border from Texas, where a tight U.S. Senate race is playing out. The president later expected to tour a truck factory in Denton.
25: Fox's Jeff Manasso. Tennessee death row inmate Krista Pike survives two doses of execution drugs. A media witness with this account.
27: Even at 8:53, when the microphone was cut off, we could still hear snoring.
25: Fox's Ted Linder.
28: The governor, Bill Lee, has ordered an independent review and suspended Tennessee's remaining scheduled executions.
25: Pike was sentenced to death for the 1995 killing of a 19-year-old. 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
29: 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The farm stand hours change in September. We are closed on Tuesdays in the fall, but we're open every other day starting at 10:30 a.m. Over Labor Day weekend, we'll be open Friday, Saturday, and Sunday, 10:30 to 5:30. 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We're closed Tuesdays in the fall, but open every other day, 10:30 to 5:30, Sundays 10:30 to 4. 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
7: 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Welcome back to First Look. And as we do every other week, we speak with Kathy Raymond, Lake Sunapee Region of VNA and Hospice. Good morning, Kathy.
9: Hey, Matt. How you doing?
7: Doing all right. Living the dream. How about you?
9: I'm good.
7: Yeah.
9: All's well. Yeah. Busy, as usual. We're the VNA, we always got something cooking, yes, you know.
7: I feel like that's very true, yes. I heard you had an update on the respite care program.
9: Yeah, one of the things, the main thing I want to talk about today, then I have a couple little and just reminders, is we have, as you, listeners have probably heard, we have a Good Day Respite program. So it's a social day out program for people with mild to moderate, you know, memory loss or dementia. And so we've been doing it for many years, and we had to take a little respite from respite for the last few months because our activities coordinator unexpectedly had a family situation and had to move back to New York. So it took us a little while to find a program director, so the program's been on hold. So we found a fantastic new, we call her the activities coordinator, but she really runs the program.
7: Okay.
9: And she comes to us with, she's a certified art therapist, and she's worked with people with memory loss in other settings, and she's an artist, and so she has lots of ideas for activities the participants. Yeah. So the participants come, and they have, you know, 5 hours to, and there's lunch and activities and projects and things to stimulate them and socialize them, and it's a really wonderful program. And then it gives the caregivers of people with memory loss a little break for a few hours.
7: Right, right.
9: So the fact that she's an art therapist really adds an extra dimension for us for things she can do with the group.
7: Yeah, it's great to have that creativity base to kind of just come up with some new and unique ideas,
9: Right. Yep. And she has, you know, experience of people working with people with memory loss. So she's really great. So just as a reminder, the Good Day Respite is Tuesdays and Thursdays in New London from 10 to 3. Very affordable rates. Although we also have a scholarship fund. But what we're looking for now, because the program was on hold for a few months, are volunteers. Because you have to have a few volunteers every day. Like one, because we can have up to 12 participants by our licensing. And so you obviously can't have one person there working and manage and work with all those people.
7: Right, right.
9: So we're always in, we've always had a pretty robust group of respite volunteers, but whenever you kind of shut a program down temporarily, you always, that sometimes you sort of are a little short.
7: Yeah, makes sense.
9: Yeah, so the hospice volunteers, I'll tell you a little bit about that and then who to contact if you're interested in maybe doing this or learning more. The typical shift is like 9:45 to they break the day up in two shifts usually for volunteers. So like 9:45 to maybe 12:15, and then the next crew would arrive around noon till 3.
7: Okay.
9: I say that as a sort of a suggestion of a block of time most volunteers will work, but we are completely flexible. If you can come in for an hour, if you want to stay all day, you know, we're pretty flexible with those. Just so you know what you're getting into, and it's only 2 days a week, and you don't have to obviously volunteer every time we have the program. So it's kind of like 3 hour shifts, give or take, working with people, and you do things, you just like assist them, whatever we're doing, games, crafts, activities, obviously lunch. We prepare a lunch and snacks for them during the day, you know, And you're kind of there just to help out and engage with them and do things with them.
10: Okay.
9: You do have to be, technically, this is not a medical model program. It's like a social model, which is why your dementia can't be too severe.
10: Right.
9: Or your memory loss. So you do technically have to be able to kind of ambulate, even if you need a walker, mm-hmm. and toilet yourself.
10: Yeah.
9: Now, a volunteer can help you get there, but it's kind of not a hands-on medical program like that.
10: Right. Gotcha.
9: So, but anyway, those are the kind of things that volunteers do, and the volunteers who do it really love it.
10: Mm-hmm.
9: There's no pre-training to be a respite volunteer, but you will go through an orientation just to kind of like a little mini training and an orientation before you start volunteering.
10: Mm-hmm.
9: So we're looking for more people, just so we have enough hands on deck as the program. It's not full yet, but we're getting more people signing up now that we're reopened.
10: Yeah.
9: So I'll give you the name and contact phone number.
10: Sure.
9: And obviously, you can go to the Lake Sunapee VNA website, which is basically lakesunapeevna.org.
10: Mm-hmm.
9: So it's pretty easy to find us.
10: Right.
9: But the The person you want to talk to, if you're interested, is Elizabeth Gantner, is her name.
10: Elizabeth Gantner.
9: Gantner, like G-A-N-T-N-E-R.
10: Okay.
9: And her phone number is 603-748-2225.
10: Okay.
9: So, or like I said, go to the website and you'll see information there.
10: Yeah.
9: So that's something we're really trying to have, you know, to build up back up again, and it's pretty rewarding for the people. If you like that kind of thing, it's kind of nice. It's not too big. It's right at the Kearsarge Presbyterian Church in New London, so it's a nice facility.
10: Mm-hmm.
9: So please think about it and reach out to Elizabeth if you might be interested.
10: Yeah. Well, can you give the number one more time too?
9: Sure. 603.
10: Yep.
9: 748-2225.
10: All right, cool.
9: Yeah.
10: Perfect.
9: Yeah, so hopefully we'll hear from some of you, or at least inquiring, or maybe you know someone who might be interested.
10: Yeah. How many volunteers total do you, like, ideally have in that program?
9: That's a really good question, but I'm thinking they at least want a couple in addition to the activities coordinator at every shift.
10: Okay.
9: I don't know if there's a ratio requirement and what that might be. But,
10: yeah.
9: But certainly, like now, it's a little smaller because we're not full. We might have 6 or 8 people. Maybe mm-hmm. go to 12, and we'll probably eventually get there.
10: Yeah.
9: So some of it, I think, is dependent on how many people are coming each day.
10: Gotcha.
9: But I would think at least a couple in addition to the program director.
10: Mm-hmm.
9: Yeah.
10: Yeah. Okay.
9: So, and I don't know if you can have too many. If, like, suddenly one day there's
10: right.
9: 6 participants and 4 volunteers, that might be fine, and that would be a good question for Elizabeth.
10: Yeah. Okay.
9: Yeah.
10: Sounds good.
9: That's something we're really, you know, promoting right now,
10: yep.
9: And we have it. The other thing I wanted to mention is we have a hospice dinner coming up, which we've done almost every year for many, many years.
10: Mm-hmm.
9: Last year, we moved it to a new location in Newport, New Hampshire, called the Grateful Dane Lodge, which is beautiful.
10: Oh, okay.
9: Yeah, it was really nice. And so it's we call it our hospice celebration dinner. It's really just an opportunity to celebrate the hospice team. Many of them are there,
10: mm-hmm.
9: to hear from some patient families, share a couple stories with us, and to raise some funds for the, you know, for the VNA and the hospice program.
10: Yeah.
9: And it's a lovely, it's not a really big, it's the maximum people we can have is 90-100 at the Grateful Dane.
10: Okay.
9: So it's not a massive event, but it's lovely, it's catered, it's a nice meal, it's a beautiful setting, but it's also friendly and casual, even though it's sort of elegant, you know. It's
10: mm-hmm.
9: it's just a nice evening,
10: yeah.
9: Just to come have dinner and hear a little bit about hospice,
10: mm-hmm.
9: and support it.
10: Yeah, absolutely.
9: So, so that's October. It's going to be Wednesday, October 21st.
10: Okay.
9: 5:30 p.m. It usually lasts a couple of hours.
10: Mm-hmm.
9: At the Grateful Dane Lodge in Newport, which you can look up and find the details of that.
10: Nice.
9: And RSVPs or questions about the event should come to me.
10: Okay.
9: So, yeah, you can just call an RSVP and I'll put you on the list, and you can send in your payment or you can pay with a credit card. But And if you just want to find out more, just give me a call. And do you want my number?
10: Yeah, that'd be great.
9: Numbers. Yeah, so it's the main number of Lake Sunapee V&A, which again is on our website.
10: Okay.
9: So 603-526-4077. And my extension, if you want to get to me, is 231.
10: Okay.
9: Yeah. So you can call. You can also email me. It's easy. C. Raymond, like the first name Raymond, at lakesunapeevna.org.
10: I always just think of it as Craymond.
9: Craymond, that's what everyone says. So yeah. It's Craymond.
10: Craymond.
9: Yeah, that's right. Craymond at lakesunapeevna.org. So, yeah. And if you forget all this, you don't have a piece of paper to write it down while you're listening, driving in the car, just go to the website and then you'll find, you know, the main number. And if you can't remember my extension, you can ask for me.
10: Yeah, perfect.
9: So that's a really nice event, you know, whether you've had, and you could have, you might have had a hospice experience not related to Lake Sunapee V&A and just really understand how important hospice is.
10: Yeah,
9: and,
10: absolutely.
9: And want to join us. Mm-hmm. Yeah.
10: Yeah, no, it's a really valuable thing. My mom utilized it when she was dying. I mean, I think it was the only thing that brought her any comfort in the final hours. But
9: yeah, it's really and it's like so many things in life, until you experience it yourself.
10: Right.
9: You know,
10: right.
9: You can't quite understand the impact well, because, you know, it's not like someone's living with you taking care of your loved one. They're coming in, they're making visits, they're making recommendations, they're providing volunteers and comfort. But it's, you know, people think, you know, well, sometimes it's hard to imagine how much impact just coming in a few hours a week can have.
10: Oh, absolutely.
9: But it's amazing.
10: Yeah, it really is. I mean, just having that person there that kind of just keeps everything as calm as possible and just knows what to do in certain situations. And, yeah.
9: And our staff, even though they'll have their certain number of visits a week depending on each hospice patient, they're available 24/7. So if there's a crisis, if there's something happening you just can't handle, you know, they're available to at least call, and sometimes they'll go out for a special visit, or sometimes they'll just help you through that.
10: Yeah.
9: So they're always available to at least talk to. It's not like, so anyway, it's a really nice evening, and it's a tradition of Lake Sunapee V&A, of course. So we hope some of you may be interested.
10: Yeah, that'd be great. Yeah, I think probably the best thing for most people, unless you are a person that has a pen and paper and waits patiently for numbers taking, but yeah, you can just go to lakesunapeevna.org and get all the information you need there. How's everything going with the new executive director?
9: Yeah, I was going to throw that in for good measure, because she'll be at the hospice dinner.
10: Oh, there
9: you go. The added bonus would be to meet her.
10: Yep.
9: She is just fitting in beautifully. And
10: that's great.
9: We really think we got the right person for the agency right now. Her name is Andrea Patrick-Baudet, and she has a lot of hospice and home care experience in Vermont and New Hampshire. So she's local, in that she's not coming from like the Midwest or somewhere with no understanding of our issues and our environment. And she's just, like, I always say, she's like a regular gal. She's really smart. She's really focused. She understands the business, but she's also just, like, really low-key, and her door is always open. And
10: yeah,
9: you know,
10: that's, like, the best combination of things.
9: Yeah.
10: Yeah.
9: So far, she her first day, I think, was June 22nd, so it's already been a few months.
10: Oh, wow. Jeez, time flies.
9: Yeah. I know. But we are, and I always say, you know, if you don't come to an event and meet her, and you'd really like to meet her, she's very open to people, you know, calling and saying, hey, can I come? He's scheduling a time to pop by for a few minutes to meet her or talk to her. You know, I throw that out there because I know she wants to meet people. So if you said, you know, I'm not going to go to that, but it would be fun to stop in and meet her. Just reach out and let her know and see if you could find a time.
10: Yeah.
9: You know, she's very relaxed.
10: Great. It's great that she's that open to just talking to people and just engaging the community
9: really
10: like that. Yeah, that's great.
9: Fun. You know, she's a lot of fun, and so we're pleased, and we hope she is too. She, you know, and she'll be with us for a good long time.
10: Yeah. Sounds good. Kathy Raymond, Lake Sunapee V&A, lakesunapeevna.org. Thank you, and we will talk to you again in a couple weeks.
9: Okay, thanks so much.
10: Thank you, and we'll be back with more First Look on News Talk 99.7 WNTK AM 1490 FM 98.9 WUVR.
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1: Up into the 70s today, that same blend of clouds and some sunshine and a light breeze out of the southwest this afternoon. Only dropping into the 60s tonight as warmer air continues to move in, and that means 75 to 80 for highs on Friday. There will be the chance of a couple of late day showers. That'll be a front coming through, knocking temperatures back into the 60s for highs with partial sunshine this weekend. From Stormwatch 9 Weather Center, I'm meteorologist Kevin Skorupa.
3: Chris Pappas looked voters in the eye and lied. Listen to Chris Pappas confronted about dating an Amazon lobbyist while voting on seven bills Amazon lobbied on.
5: You've been dating a corporate lobbyist who actually was lobbying on behalf of Amazon at a time when you then went on to cast votes on Amazon's behalf on bills they
8: that's
5: lobbied you
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8: Matt.
5: Yes, it is, Congressman.
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5: absolutely is.
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8: That is not true.
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8: That is not true.
3: It's all true. Chris Pappas even wound up marrying the lobbyist. What else is Chris Pappas hiding? 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Corrupt. Chris Pappas won't look out for you in the U.S. Senate. Paid for by SLF PAC and not authorized by any candidate or candidate's committee. 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SLF PAC is responsible for the content of this ad.
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17: John Sununu and Donald Trump, making life more expensive for Granite Staters.
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0: We often hear some or another country being condemned for violating international law or the rules-based international order. But is there really any such thing? Rules, after all, have to be enforced. For much of the 19th century, the Monroe Doctrine was enforced by the British, who were the dominant power of the day and felt that keeping rival European powers out of the New World was in the interest of Great Britain. Great powers and even regional powers relentlessly pursue their interests, regardless of any laws or rules. As recently as 2003, the United States invaded and occupied Iraq, an action not much different from Mussolini's invasion of Ethiopia in 1936. It's only military deterrence or alliances with a friendly power that protect any country's sovereignty. And that's how it's been since time immemorial. I'm Rob at SugarRiverMedia.com.
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2: On HBO Max, Unmasking a Monster, Aileen Wuornos, a three-part ID docuseries on the Florida serial killer convicted of six murders. Visual FX layers a digital likeness of Wuornos over an actress's performance, drawing on accounts from investigators and people close to her. On Paramount Plus, The Amazing Race, 13 teams of two from Vancouver spread across five continents chasing $1 million.
6: You were sent here for a reason.
2: On Disney Plus and Hulu, Coven Academy, Tim Federle, creator of High School Musical, the series, sets a witchy teen drama at a magic boarding school in New Orleans. Melina Weissman plays Briar, a New Yorker who discovers she's a witch. That's Fox 2 on Fox News.
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7: I'm Nicole Murray with Your Money Now. A federal judge has now approved Paramount's settlement agreement with 12 states that sued over the company's takeover of Warner Brothers Discovery, allowing the companies to soon close their $81 billion mega merger. Paramount has signaled that it aims to close its Warner acquisition as soon as this month. The Federal Trade Commission said it has opened an investigation into OpenAI, Anthropic, and other artificial intelligence companies over dangers their technology may pose to consumers. The AI giants and other tech companies in recent months have disclosed examples of their AI agents going beyond human instructions, hacking external websites. A limited edition Busch Light hunting can launched this week, and it pays homage to the can's 20th anniversary. Trib Live reports that the cans are available nationwide while supplies last. The company also announced a Canimal sweepstakes, where fans can win one-of-a-kind mounts that are hunting trophies made of Busch Light cans. Future.
9: This is Fox on Health. A cheese recall, and it follows a multi-state breakout of bacterial contamination. The Food and Drug Administration says that four grass-fed raw milk cheeses made by the Sierra Nevada graziers are being called back after illnesses were reported related to E. coli contamination. The four recalled raw milk cheeses are Sierra Nevada's raw medium cheddar cheese, raw sharp cheddar, raw Monterey Jack cheese, and raw jalapeno Jack cheese. The FDA says more than a dozen people have been reported sick from these cheeses, with several hospitalized. The states with cases are in California, Colorado, Georgia, Kentucky, Michigan, Nevada, Oregon, Tennessee, and Utah. The FDA is investigating the illnesses to see if other products may be potentially affected. These products have a long shelf life. Consumers should check refrigerators and should not eat them. Throw them away or return them to the place of purchase for a full refund. For more health news, go to foxnewshealth.com. I'm Lisa Brady with Fox on Health.
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10: He is hospitalized and hailed as a hero. I'm Dave Anthony, Fox News. The captain, who's from India, attacked by his co-pilot during a flight to Israel. He's now in stable condition after surgery. And what he did after being stabbed helped save everyone on board. And India's prime minister says his bravery has made his country proud.
25: After the co-pilot stabbed the captain of this plane, the flight plunged more than 14,000 feet in just 37 seconds. The injured pilot had the wherewithal to open the cockpit door, averting disaster.
10: Fox's Trey Yingston, Tel Aviv, where the Fly Dubai flight was headed.
25: Passengers jumped into action, making their way into the cockpit, subduing the pilot who was attempting to crash the jet. Even more remarkable, an Israeli plumber then pulled back the yoke to prevent the plane from diving further.
26: There were no pilots on the seats. One was on the floor, the other on the equipment. Another person walked in with me. I grabbed the attacker. I strangled him and pulled him out. I pulled the control yoke.
10: Two off-duty pilots on board helped land the plane, also in Saudi Arabia. The attacker's in custody. There's a search at sea after a helicopter crash left two people dead, two injured.
27: And one more is still missing after a medevac helicopter crashed into the water off of the coast of California last night. Officials revealing the chopper went down shortly after taking off from Catalina Island. The L.A. County Fire Department says the person who remains missing is a patient who was being transported off of the island.
10: Fox's Molly Line. A convicted murderer Tennessee tried to execute last night is still alive. Krista Pike survived two lethal injections.
28: When the curtains closed the final time at 8:05, we could consistently hear her snoring, and then it kind of developed into a snore squeak, and then a snore, and even at 8:53 when the microphone was cut off, we could still hear snoring.
10: Tori Gessner was a media witness. Pike's now in a hospital. Tennessee's governor wants an investigation into what went wrong, postponing the state's next planned execution later this year. 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
11: No more diversity quotas. 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No more identity months.

0: Our department also dealing with a cyber attack.
1: A Pentagon official confirms for Fox News that their personnel database has been breached. Hackers got information like social security numbers and details about employment for nearly 3 million personnel. The Defense Manpower Data Center says unauthorized users accessed files between October 2025 and July of this year. So far, they say there's been no indication of any misuse of the data. The Pentagon says affected individuals are being notified by postal mail, and the department's contracted provider, Identity Theft Guard Solutions, will conduct credit monitoring. In Washington, Jill Nato, Fox News.
0: On Wall Street, stock futures are rising before a new quarter and month of trading. In the baseball playoffs, the Red Sox, Cubs, and Astros eliminated. The New York Yankees knocked out Boston. The San Diego Padres KO'd Chicago, while Houston lost to Chicago's other team, the White Sox. Philadelphia stayed alive.
2: 1-1 to Bohm. Hit well the other way. Carrying, and it's gone!
0: Alec Bohm's 10th inning home run won it for the Phillies, beating the Atlanta Braves 4-3 on NBC. They'll play again tonight, and the winner advances. I'm Dave Anthony, and this is Fox News.
3: 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John Stewart speaking. Stormwatch 9 has a sunny day for us, but some rain in the forecast later on. We also have the latest on sports, the financials, the entertainment world, an interview or two, and your latest headlines on First Look.
4: Housing for low-income Granite Staters with HIV and AIDS is at risk after funding from the U.S. Department of Housing and Urban Development expired yesterday with no explanation from the government. The department's Housing Opportunities for Persons with AIDS grant program pays for housing services for people with HIV and AIDS across the country. Harbor Care in Nashua is the only organization in New Hampshire affected by the immediate delay in funding. Wendy LeBlanc, the director of HIV services at Harbor Care, said when their grant expires this week, six households in southern New Hampshire will be going without the federal assistance. The press office for the U.S. Department of Housing and Urban Development told New Hampshire Public Radio it will publish the grant renewal notice when the necessary internal and interagency steps have been completed. Some patients could be affected by a machine that caught fire in a Dartmouth-Hitchcock Medical Center lab yesterday, according to the medical center. The fire occurred on the fourth floor of the Williamson Translation Research Building and was contained by the facility's sprinkler system. No injuries were reported. Laboratory testing turnaround times and scheduled lab work may be affected. DHMC said that patients with affected appointments will be contacted. On a trip to New Hampshire yesterday, the head of the Environmental Protection Agency sat down with state lawmakers to discuss the state's efforts to remove itself from certain Clean Air Act requirements. The request from New Hampshire to the EPA came after the state repealed its vehicle inspection program last year. The state is asking the EPA to take New Hampshire out of its ozone transport region and to sign off on the elimination of emissions testing now that annual state inspections are no longer mandated. While the EPA is expediting New Hampshire's request, EPA Administrator Lee Zeldin says he wants his agency's final action to be durable. He said it's a priority to wrap up the emissions testing issue for New Hampshire as quickly as possible. Richard Dick Levy has donated $20 million to Dartmouth Health and the Geisel School of Medicine at Dartmouth for the establishment of at-home primary care and palliative services and a family caregiver institute to offer resources and train new members of the caregiver force. That's according to an announcement from Levy and the two institutions on Tuesday. Levy, a Dartmouth alumnus, hopes the newly created Dartmouth Health at Home initiative made up of these programs will provide a different framework for rural health care, especially with the Granite State's aging population. The Caregiver Institute will train future home health

0: aides while connecting them with resources and aides. Two men from New York are accused of being part of a gold scam targeting a senior citizen in Wilton. Wilton police said the scam involved using a computer virus to trick the victim into making large payments in gold. They said that when a courier came to Wilton to pick up the gold, undercover officers were waiting to make an arrest. A second courier allegedly came days later and was also arrested. Both men are charged with attempted felony theft and are being held on immigration detainers. Police say the case is a reminder that legitimate organizations will never ask for payment in gold, cryptocurrency, or gift cards. More Granite State employers are enrolling in E-Verify, an online tool that uses federal records to check new employees' citizenship status. In theory, the tool makes it simpler for employers to work through the I-9 citizenship documentation process when bringing in new employees. But advocates say it uses a federal database that's full of errors. Employers are not required to notify federal immigration enforcement authorities if someone fails E-Verify, but those authorities have access to E-Verify results and use them for investigations, according to the Department of Homeland Security. For most of the 2010s, fewer than 150 companies doing business in New Hampshire enrolled in E-Verify annually. For the past 2 years, there have been double that many, including both large corporations and smaller local companies. Stay tuned for more news on News Talk 99.7 FM, WNTK, and AM 1490, FM 98.9, WUVR.
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4: Vermont Governor Phil Scott acknowledged yesterday that Democratic voter enthusiasm is making this his toughest race since first winning office in 2016. One poll from the University of New Hampshire last week showed Democratic challenger Amanda Janu ahead by 9 points, while a separate survey from Vermont Public this week showed Scott leading by 10 points. When asked about the polls yesterday, Scott said he knows some of his decisions have been politically unpopular, but he maintains he wants to move the state in a different direction economically. Most adult refugees and asylum seekers in Vermont will lose Medicaid starting today. The state estimates that's about 235 people. At the start of next year, Medicaid recipients ages 19 to 64 will need to show that they make at least $580 a month while still earning under the Medicaid income threshold of 138% of the federal poverty level. People who don't make $580 monthly will have to attest to spending 80 hours a month on work, education, or community service. They will also need to renew their Medicaid eligibility every 6 months instead of annually. These changes will affect nearly 50,000 Vermonters. An affordable housing project in Putney has opened after clearing court battles. The price tag for the Alice Hallway Drive apartments went up by nearly 50% over the course of its development, including 2 years of legal disputes involving neighbors. Their concerns included impacts on traffic, the town's shortage of social services, and a perceived lack of public engagement by the developers and the town as the project came together. The project ended up costing $15.3 million, according to the executive director of Wyndham and Windsor Housing Trust. Police say burglars made off with dozens of vape pens from a Vermont gas station. It happened early yesterday morning at the Valero on Route 17 in Waitsfield. Troopers say two people broke into the store through the front doors at about 3:15 in the morning and stole several cartons of cigarettes and 56 vape pens. And that's what's happening.
5: Today is October the 1st. On this day in the year 1800, Spain ceded Louisiana to France, which would sell the land to the United States 30 months later. In 1903, the Boston Americans played the Pittsburgh Pirates in the first game of the first ever World Series. In 1949, the People's Republic of China was established, and in 1971, Walt Disney World opened. Born on this date in 1865, French composer, scholar, and critic Paul Dukas. In 1881, William Boeing, the American engineer and businessman who founded the Boeing Company. And in 1924, the 39th President of the United States, Nobel Prize laureate Jimmy Carter. Dying on this day in 1708, English organist and composer John Blow. In 1990, U.S. Air Force General Curtis LeMay. And in 2013, American author Tom Clancy.
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10: 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Baltimore Ravens quarterback Lamar Jackson was limited in practice today due to a back injury. Jackson was absent from the portion of practice that was open to the media, but was able to get some work in later, as head coach Jesse Minter said afterwards.
11: Hopefully I can calm down the whole city of Baltimore and let you know that Lamar was at practice. Limited, in a little limited role, just dealing with something small.
10: The Ravens play the Tennessee Titans this Sunday. And Pittsburgh Steelers cornerback Joey Porter Jr. is out once again for his team's matchup tonight against the Cleveland Browns. Porter has not played this season as he's been dealing with a back injury. Meanwhile, safety Jalen Ramsey is questionable tonight with what he says is a broken wrist. It's game on with the Fox Sports app, available wherever you download apps. 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
13: 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You'll be glad you did.
14: Up into the 70s today, that same blend of clouds and some sunshine and a light breeze out of the southwest this afternoon. Only dropping into the 60s tonight as warmer air continues to move in, and that means 75 to 80 for highs on Friday. There will be the chance of a couple of late day showers. That'll be a front coming through, knocking temperatures back into the 60s for highs with partial sunshine this weekend. From StormWatch 9 Weather Center, I'm meteorologist Kevin Skorupa.
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17: The humble cardboard box, long considered a reliable economic indicator, is facing difficulties. According to the Wall Street Journal, demand for boxes has dropped sharply this year as online shopping slows and companies reduce inventory. Box shipments are down 7% compared to last year, marking one of the steepest declines in over a decade. Industry analysts warn this indicates weakening consumer demand ahead of the holiday season, a worrisome sign for retailers and manufacturers alike. While some experts anticipate a recovery in 2026, Today's slump suggests the U.S. economy may be cooling faster than expected.
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17: If you're looking for a solid career, the automotive repair industry needs you badly. According to Ward's Auto, there's a nationwide shortage of skilled auto technicians with tens of thousands of jobs going unfilled. As vehicles become more advanced, from electric drivetrains to complex software systems, the demand for highly trained techs is soaring. Although shops are offering higher pay, signing bonuses, and flexible schedules to attract workers, many positions remain open. Industry leaders warn that this shortage could lead to longer repair times and higher costs for drivers. For those willing to train, it's a career path with strong growth potential and stability.

0: Better Life with Dr. Sanjay Gupta.
1: We talk a lot about screens at home, but what about screens at school? Almost 90% of U.S. public schools now hand every student a device. A growing number of parents and researchers are asking whether all that screen time is helping kids learn or getting in the way. Here's what the evidence shows. For many tasks, kids comprehend more when they read something on paper versus on a screen, and they remember more when they take notes by hand instead of typing. So, while learning to use a computer is no doubt a valuable skill, the core work of reading, writing, and math may just sink in better the old-fashioned way. So what can you do about it? At home, encourage your kids to do their homework and studying off-screen when they can. And it's definitely fair to ask your kids' school how and how much they are using technology in the classroom. I'm Dr. Sanjay Gupta, helping you live a better life.
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4: 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But is there really any such thing? Rules, after all, have to be enforced. For much of the 19th century, the Monroe Doctrine was enforced by the British, who were the dominant power of the day and felt that keeping rival European powers out of the New World was in the interest of Great Britain. Great powers and even regional powers relentlessly pursue their interests, regardless of any laws or rules. As recently as 2003, the United States invaded and occupied Iraq, an action not much different from Mussolini's invasion of Ethiopia in 1936. It's only military deterrence or alliances with a friendly power that protect any country's sovereignty. And that's how it's been since time immemorial. I'm Rob at SugarRiverMedia.com.
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8: 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Delivery apps are ever more common these days, with people adopting them wholeheartedly during COVID lockdowns as a way to get hot meals while staying home. But the apps have often presented too many choices at times to people just looking for something specific to eat. One has to filter through different restaurants or check reviews and find out if substitutions or changes can be made to menu items. DoorDash now has an AI way to streamline this, and it involves not even using the app. AI agent bots are now ready for you to text them your DoorDash order. The service says the chatbots can take your order, or you can ask them about things you might want to eat, and it can provide options. The bot can even help you pay for it. DoorDash says the experience is similar to texting a friend or making use of a personal shopper. DoorDash.com/text is where you can sign up. With Fox on Tech, I'm Eben Brown, Fox News.
9: It's October 1st, and this is your Fox Daily Snapshot. Today is International Coffee Day. Started in 2014 to celebrate coffee as a beverage and raise awareness for the plight of coffee growers. A gunman opens fire on a concert crowd in Las Vegas in 2017, killing 58, wounding more than 800 others in the deadliest mass shooting in U.S. history at the time of the attack. In 1890, Congress creates Yosemite National Park. Environmental trailblazer John Muir and his colleagues campaigned for the congressional action, which was signed into law by President Benjamin Harrison. Roger Maris breaks Babe Ruth's single-season home run record, smacking his 61st home run in 1961. Born on this day in 1924, the 39th President of the United States, Jimmy Carter, in Plains, Georgia. He served in the White House from 1977 to 81. He was awarded the 2002 Nobel Peace Prize. I'm CJ Papa. That's your Fox Daily Snapshot.
10: I'm Nicole Murray with your Money Now. President Trump's gathering of the world's most powerful tech companies did not include one notable company, Apple. Altimeter Capital CEO Brad Gerstner called Apple's absence a nothing burger. CNBC reports that social media buzzed with conjecture that Apple was not invited because the company is behind on AI. Mattel CEO Yanon Kreiz is set to take on the position of co-CEO of Paramount and Warner Brothers Discovery. CNBC reports that he will serve alongside current CEO and chairman of Paramount, David Ellison. Yesterday, Mattel announced Kreiz was departing the company after 8 years in the top job. Micron reported better than expected quarterly results as the memory maker continues to benefit from soaring demand for AI infrastructure. Revenue almost quadrupled in the fiscal fourth quarter from roughly $11.3 billion a year earlier. Its stock is up more than 500% in the past year. Futures have risen that seriously.
11: Military matters.
12: For the first time recorded, an autonomous drone launched by Russia, packed with AI technology, made its own decision about who and what to target and ended up killing three civilians outside a gas station in Ukraine last July. The drone was a Russian Molniya fixed-wing one-way attack drone equipped with an NVIDIA Jetson Orin computer. It had no visible radio control antenna, according to Kate Bonder, a drone expert at CSIS.
13: And these drones were analyzed later, we have found components on board which enable this AI capability, AI guidance, and AI target recognition.
12: A spokesperson for NVIDIA said its computer modules are commercially available and not sold in Russia. The International Committee of the Red Cross has warned, we are now dangerously close to crossing a moral red line, the autonomous targeting of humans by machines. For Military Matters in Washington, Jennifer Griffin, Fox News.
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9: Fox News, I'm CJ Papa. President Trump begins his 32-day trek across the nation leading into the midterms. First up, a truck plant in Denton, Texas. Fox's Jackie Heinrich at the White House.
14: He'll be highlighting what he argues is a manufacturing boom, a result of his administration's pro-growth policies, tariffs, and deregulation, in their words.
9: Medicinal numbers for the commander-in-chief from a new Associated Press North Center for Public Affairs Research poll out this morning. Cost of living, a major issue, with 17% of U.S. adults approving of the job he's doing to lower prices. Tennessee officials have not delivered an update on the condition of Krista Pike, the convicted killer who survived a pair of lethal injections last night. She was found guilty for the 1995 murder of 19-year-old classmate Colleen Slemmer. 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
17: 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The farm stand hours change in September. We are closed on Tuesdays in the fall, but we're open every other day starting at 10:30 a.m. Over Labor Day weekend, we'll be open Friday, Saturday, and Sunday, 10:30 to 5:30. 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
4: Some patients could be affected by a machine that caught fire in a Dartmouth Hitchcock Medical Center lab yesterday, according to the medical center. The fire occurred on the fourth floor of the Williamson Translation Research Building and was contained by the facility's sprinkler system. No injuries were reported. Laboratory testing turnaround times and scheduled lab work may be affected. DHMC said that patients with affected appointments will be contacted. On a trip to New Hampshire yesterday, the head of the Environmental Protection Agency sat down with state lawmakers to discuss the state's efforts to remove itself from certain Clean Air Act requirements. The request from New Hampshire to the EPA came after the state repealed its vehicle inspection program last year. The state is asking the EPA to take New Hampshire out of its ozone transport region and to sign off on the elimination of emissions testing now that annual state inspections are no longer mandated. While the EPA is expediting New Hampshire's request, EPA Administrator Lee Zeldin says he wants his agency's final action to be durable. He said it's a priority to wrap up the emissions testing issue for New Hampshire as quickly as possible. Richard Dick Levy has donated $20 million to Dartmouth Health and the Geisel School of Medicine at Dartmouth for the establishment of at-home primary care and palliative services and a family caregiver institute to offer resources and train new members of the caregiver force. That's according to an announcement from Levy and the two institutions on Tuesday. Levy, a Dartmouth alumnus, hopes the newly created Dartmouth Health at Home initiative, made up of these programs, will provide a different framework for rural health care, especially with the Granite State's aging population. The Caregiver Institute will train future home health aides while connecting them with resources and aides. Housing for low-income Granite Staters with HIV and AIDS is at risk after funding from the U.S. Department of Housing and Urban Development expired yesterday with no explanation from the government. The department's Housing Opportunities for Persons with AIDS grant program pays for housing services for people with HIV and AIDS across the country. Harbor Care in Nashua is the only organization in New Hampshire affected by the immediate delay in funding. Wendy LeBlanc, the director of HIV services at Harbor Care, said when their grant expires this week, six households in southern New Hampshire will be going without the federal assistance. The press office for the U.S. Department of Housing and Urban Development told New Hampshire Public Radio it will publish the grant renewal notice when the necessary internal and interagency steps have been completed. Two men from New York are accused of being part of a gold scam targeting a senior citizen in Wilton. Wilton police said the scam involved using a computer virus to trick the victim into making large payments in gold. They said that when a courier came to Wilton to pick up the gold, undercover officers were waiting to make an arrest. A second courier allegedly came days later and was also arrested. Both men are charged with attempted felony theft and are being held on on immigration detainers. Police say the case is a reminder that legitimate organizations will never ask for payment in gold, cryptocurrency, or gift cards. More Granite State employers are enrolling in E-Verify, an online tool that uses federal records to check new employees' citizenship status. In theory, the tool makes it simpler for employers to work through the I-9 citizenship documentation process when bringing in new employees. But advocates say it uses a federal database that's full of errors. Employers are not required to notify federal immigration enforcement authorities if someone fails E-Verify, but those authorities have access to E-Verify results and use them for investigations, according to the Department of Homeland Security. For most of the 2010s, fewer than 150 companies doing business in New Hampshire enrolled in E-Verify annually. For the past 2 years, there have been double that many, including both large corporations and smaller local companies. Stay tuned for more news on News Talk 99.7 FM, WNTK, and AM 1490, FM 98.9, WUVR.
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4: Vermont Governor Phil Scott acknowledged yesterday that Democratic voter enthusiasm is making this his toughest race since first winning office in 2016. One poll from the University of New Hampshire last week showed Democratic challenger Amanda Janu ahead by 9 points, while a separate survey from Vermont Public this week showed Scott leading by 10 points. When asked about the polls yesterday, Scott said he knows some of his decisions have been politically unpopular, but he maintains he wants to move the state in a different direction economically. Most adult refugees and asylum seekers in Vermont will lose Medicaid starting today. The state estimates that's about 235 people. At the start of next year, Medicaid recipients ages 19 to 64 will need to show that they make at least $580 a month while still earning under the Medicaid income threshold of 138% of the federal poverty level. People who don't make $580 monthly will have to attest to spending 80 hours a month on work, education, or community service. They will also need to renew their Medicaid eligibility every 6 months instead of annually. These changes will affect nearly 50,000 Vermonters. An affordable housing project in Putney has opened after clearing court battles. The price tag for the Alice Hallway Drive apartments went up by nearly 50% over the course of its development, including 2 years of legal disputes involving neighbors. Their concerns included impacts on traffic, the town's shortage of social services, and a perceived lack of public engagement by the developers and the town as the project came together. The project ended up costing $15.3 million, according to the executive director of Wyndham and Windsor Housing Trust. Police say burglars made off with dozens of vape pens from a Vermont gas station. It happened early yesterday morning at the Valero on Route 17 in Waitsfield. Troopers say two people broke into the store through the front doors at about 3:15 in the morning and stole several cartons of cigarettes and 56 vape pens. And that's what's happening.
1: Today is October the 1st. On this day in the year 1800, Spain ceded Louisiana to France, which would sell the land to the United States 30 months later. In 1903, the Boston Americans played the Pittsburgh Pirates in the first game of the first ever World Series. In 1949, the People's Republic of China was established, and in 1971, Walt Disney World opened. Born on this date in 1865, French composer, scholar, and critic Paul Dukas. In 1881, William Boeing, the American engineer and businessman who founded the Boeing Company. And in 1924, the 39th President of the United States, Nobel Prize laureate Jimmy Carter. Dying on this day in 1708, English organist and composer John Blow. In 1990, U.S. Air Force General Curtis LeMay. And in 2013, American author Tom Clancy.
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5: 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Baltimore Ravens quarterback Lamar Jackson was limited in practice today due to a back injury. Jackson was absent from the portion of practice that was open to the media, but was able to get some work in later, as head coach Jesse Minter said afterwards.
7: Hopefully I can calm down the whole city of Baltimore and let you know that Lamar was at practice. limited in a little limited role, just dealing with something small.
5: The Ravens play the Tennessee Titans this Sunday. And Pittsburgh Steelers cornerback Joey Porter Jr. is out once again for his team's matchup tonight against the Cleveland Browns. Porter has not played this season as he's been dealing with a back injury. Meanwhile, safety Jalen Ramsey is questionable tonight with what he says is a broken wrist. It's game on with the Fox Sports app, available wherever you download apps. I'm Tony Genualdo.
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10: Up into the 70s today, that same blend of clouds and some sunshine and a light breeze out of the southwest this afternoon. Only dropping into the 60s tonight as warmer air continues to move in, and that means 75 to 80 for highs on Friday. There will be the chance of a couple of late day showers. That'll be a front coming through, knocking temperatures back into the 60s for highs with partial sunshine this weekend. From Stormwatch 9 Weather Center, I'm meteorologist Kevin Skorupa.
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13: Delivery apps are ever more common these days, but the apps have often presented too many choices at times to people just looking for something specific to eat. DoorDash now has AI agent bots ready for you to text them your DoorDash order. The service says the chatbots can take your order, or you can ask them about things you might want to eat, and it can provide options. The bot can even help you pay for it. DoorDash says the experience is similar to texting a friend or making use of a personal shopper. Eben Brown, Fox News.
25: Carnegie Mellon University announces the largest single gift ever made to a U.S. university. Citadel hedge fund CEO Ken Griffin is donating $3 billion to the Pittsburgh-based college, with $2 billion going to launch a Carnegie Mellon campus in Miami's Wynwood neighborhood. The university and Griffin say the Florida campus will focus on grand challenge areas such as human health, national security, energy and climate resilience, and advanced manufacturing. The rest of the donation will be split between Carnegie Mellon's computer science program in Pittsburgh, which will be named for Griffin, and other projects on the main campus. Carmen Roberts, Fox News.
26: Walt Disney World marks 55 years today when the Magic Kingdom opened its gates October 1st, 1971. The resort debuted with one theme park and two hotels, the Contemporary and the Polynesian. 5 years after Walt Disney's death, today it's a sprawling Florida destination with four theme parks. To celebrate, Disney is rolling out a 55th anniversary collection. Hoodies, t-shirts, Mickey ears, and Mickey plush, and more on sale now at the parks, with select items coming to the DisneyStore.com October 12th. Michelle Polino, Fox News.
27: September 30th, 1936, Pinewood Studios opened its gates in Britain with the aim of creating a film studio that would rival Hollywood. It got its start when film mogul J. Arthur Rank teamed up with builder Charles Boot and created Pinewood. Since then, it has produced box office blockbusters, including much of the James Bond franchise. There's even a 007 stage, as well as Harry Potter and Star Wars movies. Love Actually, Bridget Jones' Diary, and Notting Hill were filmed there, as well as classics like African Queen, Doctor Strange, Love, Alien, Full Metal Jacket, and more.
28: Sir, yes, sir!
27: Pinewood is also home to much of the Marvel Cinematic Universe. Tanya J. Powers, Fox News.
26: The Targaryen dragons are hitting the big screen. Warner Brothers announcing the Game of Thrones Aegon's Conquest is set for theatrical release June 1st, 2029, marking the first feature film for the franchise that adapted author George R.R. Martin's world from the fantasy book series A Song of Ice and Fire. The film centers on his conquest of six of the seven kingdoms, with Dorne the exception. Michelle Polino, Fox News.
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4: We often hear some or another country being condemned for violating international law or the rules-based international order. But is there really any such thing? Rules, after all, have to be enforced. For much of the 19th century, the Monroe Doctrine was enforced by the British, who were the dominant power of the day and felt that keeping rival European powers out of the New World was in the interest of Great Britain. Great powers and even regional powers relentlessly pursue their interests, regardless of any laws or rules. As recently as 2003, the United States invaded and occupied Iraq, an action not much different from Mussolini's invasion of Ethiopia in 1936. It's only military deterrence or alliances with a friendly power that protect any country's sovereignty. And that's how it's been since time immemorial. I'm Rob at SugarRiverMedia.com.
15: Chris Pappas looked voters in the eye and lied. Listen to Chris Pappas confronted about dating an Amazon lobbyist while voting on seven bills Amazon lobbied on.
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17: is not true.
16: Congressman,
17: Matt,
16: it absolutely
17: true.
16: Is.
17: That is not true.
15: It was true. 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Seven bills. Then Pappas lied about it.
17: That is not true.
15: It's all true. Chris Pappas even wound up marrying the lobbyist. What else is Chris Pappas hiding? Lying. Corrupt. Chris Pappas won't look out for you in the U.S. Senate. 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
26: 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Florence Pugh plays Kathy Ames at the center of the Trask family saga from the Civil War to World War I.
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26: On HBO Max, Unmasking a Monster, Aileen Wuornos, a three-part ID docuseries on the Florida serial killer convicted of six murders. Visual FX layers a digital likeness of Wuornos over an actress's performance, drawing on accounts from investigators and people close to her. On Paramount Plus, The Amazing Race, 13 teams of two from Vancouver spread across five continents chasing $1 million.
29: You were sent here for a reason.
26: On Disney Plus and Hulu, Coven Academy, Tim Federle, creator of High School Musical, the musical, the series, sets a witchy teen drama at a magic boarding school in New Orleans. Melina Weissman plays Briar, a New Yorker who discovers she's a witch. That's Fox 2 on Fox News.
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0: a cheese recall, and it follows a multi-state breakout of bacterial contamination. The Food and Drug Administration says that four grass-fed raw milk cheeses made by the Sierra Nevada graziers are being called back after illnesses were reported related to E. coli contamination. The four recalled raw milk cheeses are Sierra Nevada's raw medium cheddar cheese, raw sharp cheddar, raw Monterey Jack cheese, and raw jalapeno Jack cheese. The FDA says more than a dozen people have been reported sickened from these cheeses, with several hospitalized. The states with cases are in California, Colorado, Georgia, Kentucky, Michigan, Nevada, Oregon, Tennessee, and Utah. The FDA is investigating the illnesses to see if other products may be potentially affected. These products have a long shelf life. 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Throw them away or return them to the place of purchase for a full refund. For more health news, go to foxnewshealth.com. I'm Lisa Brady with Fox on Health.
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3: I'm Nicole Murray with Your Money Now. Meta's stock jumped 27% in September, its best month in almost 4 years, as investors cheered the social media giant's recent momentum in artificial intelligence. Wall Street has been optimistic about the company's business ever since the September 8th debut of its Muse personal AI agent app, which topped rival OpenAI's ChatGPT in Apple downloads. Alphabet has unveiled Gemini 4 Argon, its most advanced artificial intelligence model yet, offering major improvements in coding, cybersecurity, and complex professional work. Company officials say Argon is already being used internally to optimize memory at Google's data centers, freeing up hundreds of terabytes of memory without buying additional hardware. Oil prices have spiked by more than 1% following a report that Chinese refiners have suspended October fuel exports. West Texas Intermediate up to $91 a barrel, Brent at $99. Futures are...
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20: AI makes food ordering even more convenient. Delivery apps are ever more common these days, with people adopting them wholeheartedly during COVID lockdowns as a way to get hot meals while staying home. But the apps have often presented too many choices at times to people just looking for something specific to eat. One has to filter through different restaurants or check reviews and find out if substitutions or changes can be made to menu items. DoorDash now has an AI way to streamline this, and it involves not even using the app. AI agent bots are now ready for you to text them your DoorDash order. The service says the chatbots can take your order, or you can ask them about things you might want to eat, and it can provide options. The bot can even help you pay for it. DoorDash says the experience is similar to texting a friend or making use of a personal shopper. DoorDash.com/text is where you can sign up. With Fox on Tech, I'm Eben Brown, Fox News.
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21: Morning, welcome back to God, Family, and Country. I'm your host, Tim Beard.
4: I'm Ken Morris.
21: How are you?
4: I'm good.
21: Did you even notice that it changed the back?
4: I just noticed it actually like 2 minutes ago.
21: It's funny because when I did it, I was like, you know what? I think I'm going to make a change, and I wasn't going to tell you and see how long it took you to notice.
4: Well, 2 minutes ago. So I sat, so I sat in here for 30 minutes before I was like, wait a minute.
21: So the cross is the one that Pastor Sam gave me for
4: nice.
21: I think my birthday. It's like a custom-made cross from somebody.
4: That's nice, yeah.
21: Yeah, it is nice. And, try to change it up a little bit.
4: Yeah.
21: And then... you got the Viper in front of you now. I got the other stuff. Oh, and I got the mystery machine. I got this. We're down in... I think I got a Cracker Barrel.
4: Nice.
21: They got some cool retro stuff down
4: right.
21: there. You ever been to Cracker Barrel?
4: I have, yeah.
21: Pretty good food.
4: It's decent, yeah.
21: Decent. Yeah, it's not like amazing, like, wow, that was the greatest meal ever. But, and I've been to some that were, they were just kind of okay. And I've been to some that were really good.
4: Right.
21: Closest one's Massachusetts. I don't think there's any New Hampshire that I'm aware of.
4: I don't know of any, and usually when I get them is when I go out to, like, Ohio or...
21: Well, if we drive down south or, you know, Pennsylvania, whatever, usually once a trip we'll stop. It depends. But it's cool. They have this big store attached to it where they have all this, like, this retro kind of
4: that's
21: stuff.
4: That's cool,
21: They have these, like, candies that you don't usually see. They've got a lot of different stuff. Right. It's really cool. So we got that. And then I couldn't put it, there was no place to put it here, but Andrew got me some Hershey's, like a 53 truck up there, and then like a, I don't know, some other things she got at Hershey when she went to Hershey for me. Well, she went to bring my engine down the Spar, and then
5: right. stopped at
21: her and Sheila went to Hershey and checked all that out. So yeah. That's pretty cool. Speaking of a good place to eat, and I've been to this place many times, but it's been a long time, and they switched hands, well, a couple years ago now. The McClay's own the place now, and it's really good food. I went to Exit 8.
5: Okay.
21: And the cheeseburger I had there was very similar to Country Kitchen, and if you're from around here, you know what I'm talking about. Country Kitchen,
5: yeah,
21: where the Mexican restaurant is now.
5: Yes.
21: Our friend Nikki works there. Nikki used to work at Country Cafe, but that closed.
5: Right.
21: And she was at Country Kitchen. And, she works with her. I totally forgot that she worked there. And then when we saw her, I was like, oh, because it's been a while, you know?
5: Right.
21: And she goes, you haven't been over? And I'm like, I would have went anyways because the McClays are Christians. Yeah. And I see a lot of their posts, and they adopt a bunch of kids, and, like, they're good people, you know?
5: Right.
21: So I'd support their business anyways. It just never seemed to get over there.
5: Yeah.
21: And we're like, all right, let's just... I don't know, was it Monday? Or it was one of the days there. We just made a point to, like, go over. And Andrea got a club, and the club was, like, huge. Huh. And then I got a cheeseburger with onion rings, and it was all really good, so...
5: Huh, I'm going to have to go check it out, because last time I was there, some Indian guy owned it.
21: Yeah, the last people that owned it, last couple people that owned it, it was not good.
5: Yeah, that was my experience. Yeah. I was like, ugh.
21: Because I used to stay a lot at Running Bear Campground years ago, and there was a time when the food was good, but it switched owners, like... a couple times.
5: Yeah.
21: And then, but the McClays have had it, it might even be 5 years now. It's been a few years now.
5: I haven't been long, yeah, that makes sense.
21: And

0: It really is.
1: It was super profitable, even when they went out, except for the COVID thing. But
0: right.
1: Yeah, super. And that was the other thing. COVID, it was in the middle of COVID when they were selling it, and no one knew what was going to happen. I just couldn't get the support I needed at the time, but they had valid reasons.
0: Yeah. I mean, COVID, the biggest scam ever pulled on American, on the world history, but
1: yes.
0: In particular in America.
1: It ruined a lot of places like that, actually.
0: Would they say a third of the businesses, like those types of businesses, went out of business in this country?
1: Yeah. Yeah.
0: Yeah. And then Anthony Fauci just pleads the fifth.
1: Yeah. That's what he's allowed to do, apparently.
0: Science, you know.
1: So they, I know they held him in contempt, but have we moved forward or no? It's just going
0: to
1: be one of those
0: refer
1: things.
0: Him to the DOJ. The
1: okay,
0: DOJ
1: yeah, that's what happened, yeah.
0: Drag their feet for the next couple years.
1: Yeah, all right. So, yeah.
0: Nothing will ever happen.
1: Yeah, same as everything else.
0: Congress does nothing, has never done anything.
1: Right.
0: I mean, I can't think of many things they've done in the last 20 years they have actually done.
1: Right.
0: We're on this cycle now of what a Republican does, the Democrats then come and undo everything. And then go the opposite direction.
1: Yeah.
0: And then when the Republicans take back over again, it's just this cycle
1: thing.
0: Now
1: yeah.
0: of
1: yeah.
0: whoever's controlling it, and they go stupid directions one way or another. It's not what this country needs or wants.
1: Well, you don't get nothing done that way.
0: No.
1: I mean, because like you said, all these policies are in effect, and now they put in their new policy. It's just, Yeah, just chasing things.
0: I don't know. We're in a way.
1: We're in a way. Yeah.
0: We're in a way right now. Where it's just because you don't know. So Trump won a few things. Mail-in ballots. Supreme Court upheld his executive order on it. And then I saw this thing the other day where, you know, they're like, well, why does the federal government have anything to do with it? I thought the states make the rules. Sure, I agree. The states have more power than the federal government. However, when you just allow anyone to vote and you don't care, that's not election integrity, and that's not how people get elected that we, the American people, speak for.
1: Right.
0: You know, we say we want these people. So, yeah, that's why you Democrats are all upset, because you know that's how you've been cheating.
1: Yeah, yeah, you take away the cheating part of it, and it makes it harder for them.
0: I mean, when you have people like Chuck Schumer saying that a Democrat may never get elected again, if you look at that any other way except for the fact that they've been cheating,
1: right?
0: You're an idiot.
1: Yeah.
0: What else could he mean by that? Oh, because Trump's going to cheat? No, because he just ended the mail-in ballot thing.
1: Right.
0: That you all have been cheating with. Or harvesting ballots. They put ballot boxes at just random places.
1: Basically, yeah.
0: People throw their ballot into it.
1: Yeah.
0: Yeah, I'm sure it's so real. I don't think they've had an honest election in this country in probably 50 years.
1: Yeah, it's definitely been... There's always been stuff.
0: Right.
1: Yeah, I agree with that. Yeah, so we need better...
0: No other country does it like this. They don't do... You know, like, we used to have Election Day, and then places like, I think, I know Pennsylvania was one of them, I think Virginia, there's different states that now it's like an election month.
1: Right.
0: Listen, you have a right to vote, okay? But there's a difference between right and... You know, there's a difference between you have a right, meaning I can't take it from you.
1: Right.
0: But that doesn't give you a right to, okay, you have a month to do it.
1: Right.
0: As far as I'm concerned, there should be no mail-in ballots.
1: Right.
0: Except for military. If you're sick in a nursing home and you're unable to vote, to go there physically,
1: right,
0: then it's past your time to vote. Because clearly if you're in a nursing home, you're probably not, you could be a sound mind, don't get me wrong.
1: Right.
0: But if you can't physically get there, you still have the right.
1: Right.
0: You have a right to get there.
1: Right.
0: And if you don't have a ride, that's on you.
1: Right.
0: It's not my responsibility, your responsibility. Or, oh, I work that day. That sucks to be you.
1: Get out of work.
0: Get out of work.
1: Yeah.
0: Like, we've just lost in this country where rights, okay, I have a right to bear arms.
1: Right.
0: But you constantly make laws to say, oh, you can't have this or you can't have that. You know, shall not be infringed.
1: Right.
0: Meaning you can't touch that law. It is a right, and you as the government can't take it from me, but they do constantly. But when it comes to voting, no one's taking your voting rights.
1: Right.
0: You have to prove who you are.
1: Yes.
0: And if you honestly are like, well, I was married and now I'm not, or this and I can't do it. Well, and listen, if you're too dumb to vote, then you shouldn't vote.
1: Right.
0: End of story.
1: Yeah.
0: No one's rights are getting taken.

0: Now, I used to work 12-hour shifts sometimes during the voting day, and I would get out, go vote, and come go back to work.
1: Yeah, that's what most people do.
0: Like, so
1: it was like, they always call it your civic duty is to vote.
0: Right.
1: It's your duty as a resident to go vote.
0: Right.
1: And if you look at the numbers, especially on local elections and stuff, I mean, 20-25% probably vote.
0: It's pretty minimal.
1: Yeah.
0: Yeah.
1: So then when these things come up, people are all in up in arms about it.
0: A lot of them that are haven't even voted.
1: Right. Never voted in their life.
0: I mean, they're part of that 75%.
1: Yes. They don't vote, or they've never voted, or right. They've lost. What I'm concerned about is what's going to happen is, and I see it at this point, is people that voted for Trump that are extremely disappointed with him right now, they're just not going to vote again.
0: Right.
1: And you already have people that don't feel like their voice matters anyways.
0: Right.
1: Which, I mean, I'm one of those people, but I still vote, but...
0: Yeah, I vote too, but I'm definitely on the fence with that. I'm like, does it matter that much? Because, especially in our state, it's gone blue more times.
1: Isn't it amazing, though? Because the Republicans control, I believe, the House and the Senate at the state level.
0: Right.
1: But we have no, and we haven't in years now, any representation on the national level.
0: Right.
1: So no senators,
0: no
1: Congress,
0: right? It's always
1: people.
0: Yep,
1: they're all been blue.
0: Yep, it's how our state has done it for a long time.
1: Kind of makes you wonder, though, doesn't
0: it? And then
1: it?
0: The people that are on, let's say, the red side, I haven't been that much of a fan of. I just think they're system people, and
1: the majority of the people in our House of Representatives at the state level and Senate are. They're all extremely old, and they're out of touch with anything.
0: Right.
1: On both sides.
0: Yeah.
1: And then some of the younger ones that get on more on the left side are a bunch of freaking socialist, communist.
0: Yep. Yeah. I saw a guy yesterday I've argued with many times. He's like, you realize you're living in a socialist country because of all the taxes for the roads and the hospitals. It's like, those are all socialist things.
1: We're a country with some socialist programs, but we're not a socialist country.
0: Right. We're not 100% capitalists.
1: No.
0: But we have the freedom of capitalism.
1: Exactly.
0: Right. Like, so.
1: What gets me is these people think, oh, we'll do it different. It's different this time,
0: yeah. I've heard it every time.
1: You took that screwdriver and you jabbed it in your arm 30 times, but the 31st time, it's going to be different.
0: Yeah, yeah.
1: It's going to work.
0: Right.
1: It's going to do what you're trying to do.
0: Yeah.
1: Like, no. Communism responsible for millions, hundreds of millions of deaths worldwide. Communism is.
0: Yes.
1: It's supposed to be illegal in this country. Yeah, you have a mayor in New York City that's a communist.
0: Yeah.
1: You have people in Michigan and up in that area that are running full-blown Muslims that are against our country, say they are.
0: Yeah, Michigan's sad.
1: Michigan is messed up.
0: Yeah, the whole state, most of the state is in some type of weird flux. Yeah. Like
1: Illinois, you have that fat governor who is a corrupt as Al Capone.
0: Yeah.
1: And is dumb as a box of rocks.
0: That's for sure.
1: You know, he says stuff about Trump, and I'm like, look at him, like, dude, you're like 200 pounds overweight.
0: Right. Like, what do we have?
1: Yeah, you call out people for, like, I don't get it. Waltz in Wisconsin. The dude doesn't go away.
0: Yeah, yeah.
1: Because, and he gets caught. He's been caught in fraud.
0: Yeah.
1: But nothing happens.
0: Wait, that's the problem. That's why so many people are doing it, is because there's no consequence.
1: No, especially if you're on that side.
0: Yeah, I mean, yeah. Both sides, really.
1: Yeah, that's true.
0: I just haven't seen anyone prosecuted and put in jail in a long time.
1: Right.
0: And they do... Yeah. But that's why they do it, because they know at the end of the day they're buddies.
1: Right.
0: On both sides. You're going to help them out.
1: Yes.
0: Like, yeah.
1: They'll get the right judges if need be.
0: Yeah, whatever it takes, yeah.
1: Like I said, Fauci, referred to the DOJ.
0: Yeah, that ain't happening, yeah.
1: The only thing I think could happen to Fauci, and I think it might be likely, is states are going after him. Because I saw something the other day that he's getting a legal team together.
0: Right. Well, I mean, I could see people suing him for sure.
1: Well, here's the thing. A pardon only works for federal laws.
0: Well, it's kind of like the OJ thing where he got found not guilty, but
1: right.
0: He also had to pay all everything. It's just
1: that's because there's different laws.
0: The states will bring civil suits, is what I'm saying.
1: Yeah, but I don't. His issue is not going to be. His issue is not going to be money. His issue is they're going to bring criminal charges.
0: Really?
1: Yes.
0: Nice. Okay.
1: That's how I see it.
0: Yeah, I mean that.
1: Because when he was pardoned, he only can be pardoned of federal crimes, and when you're pardoned, that basically means you're guilty.
0: Oh yeah, and especially when you're pardoned before anything's even.
1: Yeah.
0: Yeah, because I don't even know how that shouldn't even be allowed in this country. Like I can see a president pardoning somebody after the fact.
1: After they've been convicted.
0: After they've had all the facts, and yes. Maybe the punishment was a little too much for the crime.
1: Yes,
0: I can see those situations. But before it's ever, there's like that's wild to me.
1: Yeah.
0: That. You and I could be in office and you'd be like, hey, I'm going to pardon you when I leave just in case any of this stuff comes out. Like, and the people eat it up. Like, they don't even understand what's going on with that.
1: I mean, the other thing I saw the other day, talking about pardons and those things. So Bill Clinton says he has immunity against any of the Epstein stuff because he was president of the United States.
0: No.
1: Yeah, see... Presidents.
0: Then Trump should have had immunity.
1: With anything that's ever happened to him.
0: Right. I mean, that's silly, honestly.
1: The thing about immunity is you can't be convicted of things you've done, as decisions you made as president of the United States, you know, in the heat of the moment, whatever you had to do, right?
0: Right.
1: You know, you sent a missile into so-and-so. You're, yeah, obviously, that's just part of the job, right?
0: Right.
1: But molesting little children that you purposely did, that you completely, you know...
0: Yeah, the whole
1: wasn't
0: world.
1: Part of a war.
0: Right, right.
1: Wasn't,
0: right.
1: You know, a mistake made.
0: No. You spending too many times on an island and...
1: Yes. And then, basically, you saying you have immunity is admitting your guilt, which we all knew anyways, but...
0: Right. Yeah, I mean, it's so, so obvious.
1: But it's like, nothing happens.
0: No, nothing ever will.
1: Nothing.
0: Neither to him or Hillary, and Hillary has her own stuff, but yeah, like...
1: I think she's more evil than him, by far.
0: I think she's more deadly.
1: Yeah.
0: Absolutely.
1: I think... Most people have disappeared have been about her deal, not...
0: Oh, absolutely. Stuff. Yeah. 100%.
1: Because everybody's already known about him.
0: Right.
1: Just... And then... But they don't go away, dude. Like,
0: no.
1: I've seen her giving speeches recently.
0: Yes.
1: How?
0: World owners. She's still their puppet. Like...
1: Yeah, they loved her.
0: Like... I mean... The speeches alone, that's a... They ask where their income comes from, and
1: yeah.
0: Hillary Clinton has done major speeches.
1: Yeah, for money. And
0: privately, yeah. For a huge... Joe Biden, same thing, millions of dollars. You're telling me people paid millions of dollars to listen to Joe Biden talk about anything?
1: You think?
0: Come on. I'm sorry. Just
1: the biggest Muppet ever. And then when people talk about Trump being not all there now, and I'm thinking, wait, everything, this is what they do. Everything that, you know, happened the last term we called out.
0: They project it.
1: And then the next term they're doing the same thing where I'm like, the dude was literally a Muppet.
0: Yes.
1: A Muppet. He literally has no clue. I honestly don't even think he's alive anymore. I think, like, they just... put an actor in that position. I really do.
0: Could be.
1: Because if you look at Joe Biden from, you know, Obama's term to now, he doesn't even look like the same man.
0: Right.
1: And I don't think he could age the way he did.
0: Right.
1: And then you look at the 20 different faces of Joe Biden during his presidency. Like...
0: Yeah.
1: I mean, no, that's crazy. It's conspiracy, but I'm telling you. Like, look at it with an open mind. Look at that and be like... Like, his ear was one of them. The way his ear... is on his head.
0: Yeah.
1: He had a distinct way, right?
0: Yeah.
1: You know, just, and then you look at some of the other things of when you've seen him, and you're like, I mean, there's times he literally looked like Jeff Dunham's puppet Walter.
0: Right. Little talking head.
1: Yeah, and I'm like, but then you'd see, I don't know, I just, it's interesting.
0: Yeah.
1: I don't know.
0: He's the whole thing with him, Yeah, alive or not, he's definitely not a confident person in any...
1: Well, then they said he had, what was it, prostate?
0: Yeah, cancer.
1: Had cancer.
0: Yeah.
1: Same thing Alex Trebek had.
0: Yeah.
1: And they said it was like stage 4.
0: Oh, you're done then, yeah.
1: He'd already been dead by now.
0: Yeah, that's pretty rapid.
1: It's been more than 2 years since that even came out.
0: Right.
1: And then you see him here and there at places, I'm like, it just don't add up.
0: Right.
1: So someone's lying somewhere.
0: Yeah, for
1: you know,
0: sure.
1: Like, that's all they do, though. Like, all the government just, yeah. It's all lies. Everything you're told is a lie.
0: Oh, 100%. 100%. Yeah. The whole, well, people, people that keep screaming about the Epstein files, and they're like, well, Joe Biden's not part of them, blah, blah, blah, blah. My thing is, just read what his daughter wrote about him in her diary. Like,
1: yeah, when she's 13 years old, he's taking showers with her?
0: Yeah, like, come on.
1: That's what irritates me, is the outrage is just so fake from people.
0: Right. And that's 100%. It's blinded on that side.
1: Because I don't care what party you're related to. Right. If you went to that island, they should execute you.
0: Right.
1: Live on TV.
0: Yeah.
1: This is what we're doing.
0: I'm with you.
1: I don't care.
0: Anyone that had ties in that.
1: Yes.
0: I'm with the people with releasing them, because I think it would probably solve a lot of our problems, because it would get rid of, if they did anything, it would get rid of probably 90% of the people that are the problems now.
1: Yeah.
0: I don't care if Trump's part of that.
1: Like, no, if he is, then he should go with the rest of them.
0: Right, exactly. Send them to that island, put up a huge wall, and see you later. Y'all can...
1: And then bomb it.
0: Yeah, and then bomb it, yeah. Slowly.
1: Slowly, yes. Just drop a little, like, M80s. And so it's like, you think you're almost dead, but you're not.
0: Right.
1: And just do that for a period of time.
0: Yeah.
1: Starve them.
0: Yeah, the whole thing. Yeah, make them suffer for the stuff, because, yeah, I don't even know how... That's the thing that blows my mind in this country, is big things like that, and then they redact stuff. Nothing should be... We run this country. We own this country. Yes. There's no national security in the Epstein files.
1: No.
0: That where it should be redacted.
1: You mean national security because there's national security people in there?
0: Right, exactly.
1: But that's not national security.
0: Right, exactly.
1: I mean, and then when they literally passed the law that Trump signed.
0: Yeah, that's
1: to release the files.
0: Right,
1: and they never did.
0: They haven't. They get away with that stuff over, and that's why people don't have faith in our government.
1: You shouldn't have faith in our government,
0: because
1: you shouldn't you shouldn't have faith in justice. You shouldn't have faith in our government,
0: right?
1: Because there's no way this is not happening. As far as I'm concerned, the only justice ever coming out of that's the justice that God brings down.
0: Yes, yes.
1: Because yeah. I just don't see it ever happening. You know, I just saw a thing the other day, too. Some of the girls that were involved with the island saying that they were going to, or Epstein, and saying they're going to release some names themselves. And I'm thinking, no, you're not.
0: Not if you want to live.
1: Exactly.
0: Right.
1: That and the other thing they said is what would happen is if they did, they'd be tied up in court. They'd be sued for everything they're worth because the people behind them have so much money.
0: Yes, exactly.
1: I watched a clip the other day of Massey on the floor of Congress naming names, but... He named names that people already knew.
0: Right. Yeah.
1: Because he's immune.
0: Right.
1: And he said he'd do it.
0: Right.
1: Now we'll see what happens when he gets closer to his term being completely done.
0: Right.
1: Yeah, perhaps he goes for the gusto, but at the same time, I think he's probably thinking, well, I don't want to end up dead either.
0: Yeah. I just... The people who redact this stuff and see it, I don't even know how in their conscious they even... I don't know. It's a crazy world thing going on that... We're never going to know, unfortunately.
1: The next 2 years will be interesting, though, because I'm always, like, a lot of times I'll discredit Trump. I'm like, oh, he's just screwed us over, whatever. But he plays such a long game.
0: Right.
1: You know, because I used to say, listen, if Trump makes a decision, wait a month before you judge it. Because within usually that month...
0: It reveals itself.
1: It revealed itself like, whoa, that dude's not as dumb as you think.
0: Right, that was a good play, right.
1: It was a good play.
0: Yeah.
1: And I think... We'll see. We'll see.
0: Right.
1: In 2 years from now, we'll know, I guess. It sucks that we have to wait that long to actually know what he's going to do, because he's done some things that I think are great.
0: Yes.
1: But I don't know if anything he's done lately.
0: It's been a rough year. I agree.
1: What have you done? Like, a barrel of oil is down to what? $81 a barrel?
0: It's never going under $4.
1: Fuel stays right there, doesn't it?
0: Yeah, back when Obama was president, it went up to like almost $5 a gallon for a while. And I was like, man, if it would just go to $3, I would be okay with it. and it went to 3, and it stayed around 3 forever. Mm-hmm. But before that, it was like it was around $2, $1.89, $2.09, blah, blah, blah. It's staying at 4. And then in a 5-10 year span, there'll be another thing that bumps it up to $6-7, and then it'll come down to 5, and everyone will be like, okay, I can deal with that. That's just my opinion on it.
1: I can't argue it. I mean, it's kind of shown it.
0: Like,
1: because that's what's happened. You're right. It'd get up almost $5 for something, and then we'd get down to $3. And we're like, whoa, that's so much better.
0: Yeah, exactly.
1: This is great. When in reality, it should be like $1, right?
0: Exactly.
1: And so then you work that back and forth over a 20-year period of time. Right. And now, if we got on $3, we'd be ecstatic.
0: Oh, man. Like
1: $3 gas. Wow, this is amazing.
0: Yes.
1: But it's like diesel. So diesel is less refined. It's $1 cheaper in Texas for diesel. When we were growing up, it was $1 cheaper because it's less refined.
0: Yeah.
1: Well, now it's $1 more. Why is that? Because everything runs on diesel that moves packages around the country.
0: Right.
1: It's a game to make more money because supply and demand, the demand's high.
0: Right.
1: And honestly, the supply is high too. But you have no choice. This is what happens. Like, they should have left. We should have kept trains in this country.
0: Oh, absolutely.
1: I see a train go by wherever. I don't know where we were. Like, say a month ago. And I'm telling you, that train had to have 150 cars on it.
0: Oh, absolutely.
1: That's 150 tractor trailers going by.
0: Right.
1: And it's the same amount of fuel to move that train, whether it's got that or friggin' 10 of them.
0: Right,
1: like, that engine's still running.
0: Right.
1: Still moving that thing and dragging all those there.
0: Yeah.
1: My grandfather, I was talking to my grandfather the other day, he's like, I'm telling you, he's like, we should have kept a train. Dumbest thing they ever did is get rid of the train. Mm. And I'm like, no, you're right. And we also talked about how he grew up in the greatest period of U.S. history. You know, he grew up in the 60s, 70s, and 80s.
0: Right.
1: The car is like, he's got like a 54 Ford car. Right. And I think back, I was like, no, and we've had this conversation many times. I was like, no, you're right. Like, you definitely grew up in the greatest period of this country.
0: Right.
1: Sure, were there things. It was Vietnam. That was not a great thing. Right. There were things, but you had beautiful cars.
0: Yeah.
1: He's like, oh, these are nothing. I was like, I try to think to myself, what would it be like to just look down Main Street Newport and see all cars from like the 50s and 40s?
0: Right.
1: That to me would be a dream. Yeah. Like, that would be, the only thing we'd do is me and you could go to Cuba. Because those cars are still from the 50s.
0: Right.
1: But that's about it.
0: Right.
1: And I'm like, what a great period of time to grow up in.
0: Yeah. I agree. When I was a little kid, I spent a lot of time at my great-grandparents' house. And it was, they literally went to the farms in town to buy their milk and eggs and all that. Very rarely went to the grocery store. Like, it was just a whole different time. But it was so peaceful. It was like 3 channels, moved the antenna, but it was simple. Like, I just don't remember. I just remember it being pretty awesome.
1: Well, you didn't know all the crap. You didn't know all the stuff that is happening in California, is happening in this state, or happening here. You know, you didn't know. You didn't have a cell phone.
0: Right. Yeah, you get the newspaper and the nightly news or whatever it was.
1: And the propaganda wasn't as strong because it just wasn't as available like it is now.
0: Right.
1: Like, now, we could go on and get 50 different articles about something, and all 50 articles are written different. And then, I see with WMUR. Like, I like WMUR in the sense, like, it's a New Hampshire station. It's been there for years.
0: Right.
1: But I'll see stuff they post, and I'm like, you don't even care that you're just propaganda for the government, do you?
0: Right. I see that stuff, too.
1: I just don't get it.
0: Right.
1: Like, why?
0: And some of it's just stir the pot stuff.
1: Yes.
0: Like, why are we even reporting?
1: It's not like news. It's literally, it's like another branch of the Democrat Party.
0: Yes.
1: Stirring crap up.
0: Right.
1: And WCX in Vermont, same thing. And people call them out all the time on it. They don't care.
0: Right.
1: Like, your job is to report factual news.
0: Right.
1: Not opinions. But you know, news went to crap when it went from having, you know, like Peter Jennings, and I know some of that was still slanted. Don't get me wrong. I know it wasn't.
0: Tom Brokaw. Yes.
1: To now we have an ex-CIA analyst on the panel here, and then we've got this guy here who's a former business owner, Wall Street, you know, billionaire.
0: Yeah.
1: So, wait. News is news. But now you have panels of 5 people, which is very common now.
0: Yeah.
1: I mean, the 5 on Fox is 5 people. that discuss
0: right
1: with their opinion what's happening.
0: Well, they put people on there that have been that are also criminals to some, like, they have no credibility.
1: I mean, the guy that was selling the missiles to the Iran back in like the 80s, what was that guy's name?
0: Oliver North.
1: Yeah. That guy.
0: He's an expert. The guy that was part of the OJ trial, that the cop that messed up the whole thing there with the, like, the whole thing. No credibility, and they have, like, so many things him. And now he was an expert on there for years. I think he still goes on there sometimes. It's just, these are your experts.
1: They're experts of propaganda.
0: Yeah. It's just
1: because they're no good at anything else.
0: Right. And then you know what to do when they get the egg on the face. Like, the first time Trump was elected was awesome because they're all like, what? This is your world now. This is the world you're living in. Didn't go our way.
1: Blows my mind, dude.
0: Yeah.
1: Seriously, it does. Did you see that? Oh, not too long ago. Like last week, or I mean, it wasn't long ago, in Dalton, New Hampshire, there was a fire, a structure fire.
0: Okay, I didn't see it, but.
1: Yeah. And it's not the fire that's the big story.
0: Okay.
1: Somebody stole the fire truck while on the scene at the fire, and then, like, crashed into another fire truck or whatever.
0: What?
1: Yeah. Like, legit story.
0: In Dalton, New Hampshire, someone stole
1: it. Yeah. Can you imagine
0: the level of stupidity
1: to steal a fire truck?
0: Yeah, I mean, when did you think that was a great idea? I mean,
1: if you steal a police cruiser, that's funny. I mean, you're dumb and you're going to jail.
0: Yeah, but
1: a fire truck that's trying to put out a fire,
0: right? Hell yeah, that's just.
1: I mean, the cop could be just, who knows? He's doing nothing, maybe.
0: Right.
1: Or whatever. Police cruiser, like. I mean, that's funny.
0: Yes.
1: Dumb.
0: Yes, but
1: don't do it.
0: Right.
1: Don't. And we love policemen. Don't get me wrong.
0: Yes, absolutely.
1: But there's a reason they never made a song about F the fire department.
0: Right,
1: you know, like,
0: right.
1: So, but like, a fire truck?
0: Right. I'm with you. I mean,
1: I was a firefighter. I spent 11 years on a fire department. My parents and stuff. I grew up in the fire department. Right. I can't imagine being on fire. And we're not talking like, oh, it's just, you know, a box alarm and nothing's happening. We stole a fire truck. We're talking a house fully engulfed in flames. Someone jumps in a fire truck, can't drive, apparently, runs into another one. And they've got him. He was arraigned and stuff. He's a, I don't know, he looked like a late 20s guy. Probably on drugs or something.
0: Oh, he was even older. Dang, that's even.
1: No, wasn't a teenager.
0: Wasn't a stupid kid. No,
1: wasn't that, a stupid kid.
0: What the?
1: Stupid adult.
0: A stupid adult. Yeah.
1: There's a lot of them out there, you know?
0: Yeah, I do know.
1: I just can't imagine to steal a fire truck.
0: Right.
1: Like, come on, man.
0: Yeah, that's.
1: Oh, man, I sound like Joe Biden. Don't ever say that word again. Yikes.
0: Yeah.
1: Like, yeah. Why would you do that?
0: Yeah, I can't imagine any good idea. Like, I just, that's a good idea. I don't.
1: Remember when we were kids and fire trucks and fire department, right? They were known for something that we don't ever see anymore.
0: Right.
1: Doll nations.
0: That's fair.
1: Remember?
0: Yeah.
1: A doll nation is a fire department dog.
0: Right.
1: And you don't even see it advertised. You just don't see it anymore.
0: Yeah, it kind of went away.
1: You know?
0: Yeah, that's interesting.
1: Of course, they're an aggressive dog that I guess aren't the greatest dogs at all, but.
0: They are very aggressive. Yes, yeah. They can be, yes.
1: Beautiful dog.
0: Yes.
1: And you don't ever see them either.
0: No.
1: Very rare dog to see.
0: I got a friend that's their favorite dog, so.
1: They're just a pretty dog, right?
0: Yeah.
1: But I just, those, I don't know, it just dawned on me. I'm like, you don't see that.
0: Right, yeah, that's fair.
1: A doll nation.
0: Yeah.
1: Because if they had a doll nation in the truck.
0: Yeah.
1: The guy wouldn't have sold the truck, probably.
0: Exactly, because he would have bit him, right?
1: Right, exactly. All right, so let's do this so I don't forget, because lately it's been, you know, borderline if I forget if I'm going to do this. So we're giving away a cruise.
0: Yes.
1: So as of right now, as long as nothing changes, September 24th will be the 100th show.
0: Okay.
1: And we'll give away the cruise that day. It has to be that day because I leave like right soon after that for the Dominican.
0: Okay.
1: So we'll make it work.
0: Yeah.
1: What we'll just do is we'll just do shows ahead of time if we need to. But yeah.
0: We'll make sure it's done.
1: Yeah. Because I'm gone for a week in September too with my wife doing a surprise. It's our anniversary on the 17th. Thank you, Jesus. I believe that's right.
0: I hope so. You just said it live.
1: It's right.
0: Yes.
1: So we're going, but it's a surprise to me where we're going.
0: Oh.
1: The only thing I know is
0: that's cool.
1: She said neither one of us ever been there before. Dude, I don't know if we're getting on an airplane. I don't know what we're doing. And she's like, are you, what did she say? Are you nervous? Yeah, are you nervous? And I was like, I'm not nervous. I'm anxious, though.
0: Right.
1: I like surprises, but I like a surprise like if you come up and like, hey, I made you a cake.
0: Right.
1: Well, that's an amazing surprise.
0: Right.
1: A surprise like, hey, on this date we're going somewhere, you don't know where you're going. I mean, surprisingly, we'd be like, we're going to, you know, Aruba.
0: Right.
1: Or whatever. Right, anything,
0: yeah.
1: Right?
0: Yeah.
1: Because then I know, and it's a surprise, and that's great. Now I can get excited about it. But now the fact I don't know at all.
0: Yeah.
1: You just, and part of me wants to push her on. I'm like, because if I tell her, like, listen, you need to tell me. I need to know this. Like, she'll tell me.
0: Right.
1: But at the same time, I'm kind of like, I don't want to.
0: No, enjoy the surprise.
1: Yeah.
0: Like, enjoy the whole thing.
1: But that makes me extremely
0: anxious. I get it.
1: Extremely nervous. Like, she's not going to bring me somewhere bad.
0: No, might be the coolest thing ever.
1: Right.
0: I mean,
1: I know it's not Tennessee, though, because I had said, well, why don't we go to Tennessee? Because I love Tennessee. It's beautiful. Yep. In the Smoky Mountains, going to Gatlinburg, Pigeon Forge area. And then, of course, Unc invites me to the Grand Ole Opry for September 13th, right, for his own big revival, which we definitely would have went.
0: Yes.
1: And, of course, we're not going to be in that state anyways. Right. That's all I know. We won't be in that state. So I was like, that kind of sucked. But, I guess I'll find out.
0: Yeah.
1: We'll all find out together.
0: Yeah.
1: I'll share it on the show when I come back.
0: Yeah, that'll be amazing.
1: About how the trip was.
0: Right.
1: To wherever. As long as we're not going to Canada. I love Canadians and stuff. You're right. She wouldn't do that to me.
0: No.
1: All right. So, we're giving away a cruise. You just have to send in the chapter, book, and verse that this scripture comes from.
0: Yeah.
1: We've had consistent people who've done this, but there's like 6 people.
0: Yeah.
1: Total in this whole thing. So you can still get in this and have a chance to win.
0: Oh, absolutely.
1: I mean, I bought 301 tickets for the children's charity thing because you could win at the racetrack.
0: Yeah.
1: I mean, I wasn't even, I was a letter, the number was D, right, and then it was a number. Corey, at least, was a C.
0: Right.
1: He's the guy's like 100,000 off.
0: Yeah.
1: But,
0: right.
1: But this is, you know, you have like a 1 in 7 chance if you were to jump in today.
0: Yeah.
1: Like, Just saying.
0: You could win.
1: Yeah. All right. So, there is gold and a multitude of rubies, but the lips of knowledge are a precious jewel. So, there is gold and a multitude of rubies, but the lips of knowledge are a precious jewel.
0: Okay.
1: Old Testament, dude.
0: Okay. I was like, man, that's the first one I'd... Yeah.
1: Yeah. Like... Yeah.
0: Okay. Nice.
1: I mean, I just give that little hint.
0: Yeah.
1: I didn't like bring it down too much.
0: Right.
1: But yeah. So send that into us, GodFamilyCountryPodcast@gmail.
0: Yeah.
1: Or message us on Facebook.
0: Yeah.
1: Or call Ken.
0: You can call me.
1: Tell him what it is.
0: Yeah.
1: We'll put your name in, and then on the show we'll draw it.
0: Deal.
1: Sound good?
0: Yeah.
1: Sounds good to me. All right, I want to play a clip. Let's see, which one do I want to do?
2: A pastor at a church named Almighty God Tabernacle was working late on a Saturday night. Before leaving, he tried to call his wife, but she didn't answer. He was calling from the church phone. Thinking he had dialed incorrectly, he tried again a little later, and he reached her, and she told him, "My phone never rung." The following Monday, the pastor received a call from a man asking why he had called him on Saturday night. God will give purpose to you. The pastor realized he had accidentally dialed the wrong number, and he apologized to the man, saying he was trying to get a hold of his wife, but he dialed the wrong number. The man replied,

0: line. Just then my phone rang. I looked at the caller ID and it said Almighty God, because the name of the church couldn't fit. When God's got a purpose for your life, I don't know who I'm talking to, that you feel worthless and things have been spoken over you, but when God's got a purpose for your life, he will get that purpose to you.
1: Isn't that amazing?
2: That is good, yeah.
1: So, I was listening to that on the way home the other day, and I heard that, and I was like, man, that, I think I might have heard this before, it's been a long time.
2: Right.
1: Now. And I was like, when God wants to get in touch with you, he finds a way in the most amazing, insane ways possible.
2: Yeah. He knows how to give you the signs.
1: Like, can you just imagine being that person that this thing had committed suicide that night?
2: Right.
1: And gets a phone call, and it says on it, Almighty God.
2: Right.
1: Like,
2: like, okay, God.
1: That's an instant get on your knees and just thank you, Jesus. I don't know what I was thinking. And, like, those are the things that happen all the time.
2: Yeah.
1: And that's why testimonies are so important.
2: Yes.
1: Because that right there is something that can save someone's life.
2: Yeah, exactly. Yeah.
1: That's how far God will go.
2: He will reach you where you need to be.
1: I mean, somewhere here, I moved it. This big old bolt.
2: Yes.
1: It's a similar story.
2: Put you where you're supposed to be.
1: Put me where I'm supposed to be.
2: Yep.
1: That's the things God will do to have an encounter with you.
2: Yep.
1: So if you're feeling, well, I'm not very important, or I'm, you know, going through a tough time and no one cares about me, just ask God.
2: Yeah, because God always cares.
1: Yes.
2: Like that, no matter, yeah.
1: I mean, he'll send someone like me driving down the road and a big old bolt goes in their tire and you happen to be someone that fixes tires or whatever the situation is.
2: Right. And then, yeah, it makes that encounter and then, yeah.
1: You'll be lost and the gas attendant needs help and he'll send you there and you're, hey, can you help me with directions? Whatever the story is.
2: I bet there's a lot of times in our lifetimes we've had impact like that, not even known to.
1: Mm-hmm.
2: Walked in whatever it was to a situation, place.
1: Everything is with purpose. So many people think that, like, you know, oh no, that couldn't happen or that didn't happen. And I'm like, this is the thing. You are is looking at big things.
2: Yeah.
1: Like, that's a miracle.
2: Oh, 100%.
1: You know, you're looking for a blind eye to open, and that happens too. But,
2: right.
1: But that's a miracle.
2: Oh, yeah. I mean, the odds of that. Him dialing that number, in that moment. And, that's a miracle.
1: And the pastor, I mean, we all know our wives' phone number.
2: Right.
1: I mean, it's just, come on.
2: Right.
1: You know it.
2: Yes.
1: Twice he did it.
2: Yeah.
1: Dial the wrong number. And she's like, we never call me. Like.
2: Right?
1: It's just crazy.
2: Yeah, that's awesome.
1: I saw that. I was like, man, I really want to share that. And then you'll see things like. I won't go down that road today, I guess.
2: Okay.
1: I'll skip it. I'll do it another day, though, I promise you. I found another story of a soldier. I mean, at one point, we were really trying to get...
2: Yeah,
1: we soldier, wanted to honor Soldier Day.
2: And yeah.
1: We're not very good at keeping up with that, but it's also kind of difficult to find stories at times.
2: Right.
1: I mean, if we put effort into it, so I guess I can't make too many excuses here, but anyways.
2: Yes.
1: I found this story, and it's real short, and incredible. So this is how it's written. So he was burning alive, yet he kept returning, re-entering the burning Bradley fighting vehicle until all six soldiers and the Iraqi interpreter were safe. Burns covered 72% of his body, and his first words were, "How are my boys?" And 3 weeks later, he died. It took 16 years for him to receive the Medal of Honor. His name is Sergeant First Class Awen Cash. Never forget. He refused to let his soldiers die, and so the soldiers made it. But because of the burns on his body, he ended up passing
2: away. The ultimate sacrifice.
1: That's an ultimate sacrifice, and that's a true American hero right there.
2: Yes. That's serving your...
1: fellow man and
2: your team over yourself.
1: Mm-hmm.
2: Like, and it's always it's the best way to be.
1: Absolutely.
2: Like, so amazing. Amen to him.
1: Amazing story. Like, I saw that and I was like, that's...
2: Yeah.
1: Like, everyone should know that person's name.
2: Absolutely. You saved six guys' lives, sacrificed your own.
1: And the interpreter.
2: And the interpreter, right, yeah. And just, yeah, it's awesome.
1: There's a lot of stories like that you, me and you don't know nothing about.
2: Yes.
1: A lot of... Here's the thing.
2: There's a lot of them that never made a home like that.
1: Yes, yes.
2: Yeah, right.
1: And you think about it. Next time you see a soldier or a veteran out, you know, on the street wearing their, you know, Vietnam vet hat or their just veteran hat, yes, or whatever.
2: Definitely thank them.
1: Thank them for their service.
2: Yeah.
1: Because the reason we live in a country that we live in now with the freedoms we do have is because of men and women just like that.
2: Yeah.
1: So that's something that I've always been very passionate about, is like, you see someone that's served, thank them, because you know what? They may have a story just like that.
2: Right.
1: You don't know, the person you're thanking for their service might be one of those people that this gentleman saved.
2: Right, and the things they've seen, yeah, the whole thing. Like,
1: they go through some legit hell,
2: yes,
1: for us to have freedoms, and this is what irritates me when we squander them and we just give them away and we let the government take from us.
2: Right.
1: Is the cost of freedom is blood of men and women.
2: Absolutely.
1: And then once you give up these things, you don't get them back. Just like the gas price is not coming back down. Like,
2: right.
1: Or the other prices of things. It doesn't return.
2: Right.
1: You know? And it comes at too great of a cost to just give it up.
2: Yeah. I'm with you. I'm super grateful for... I have a lot of service friends. And, yeah. Happy they did it.
1: Yeah.
2: Like... Amen. Thank God.
1: Thank you for your service.
2: Yes.
1: If you serve this country, whether it's the military or firefighter,
2: yeah,
1: police officer, Coast Guard, any of these things, that, you know, we thank you for your service.
2: Absolutely.
1: All right, this story's going to make people mad.
2: Okay, let's go with the mad people. Let's end it on a mad people note.
1: Yes, that's what I was thinking.
2: Yes.
1: So I saw this the other day, and I think there's probably a lot, like, this could bring up conversations about a lot of different things with this topic. So two gay men are suing their surrogate mother after she refused to abort their baby diagnosed with a cleft lip.
2: Okay.
1: Can't speak. So a cleft lip is a minor and easily correctable condition for surgery, and now they're suing her for $600,000 because she didn't kill the baby. So here's my thing, and this is where it's going to make people mad, and this is where I really don't give a crap. If you can't physically make that baby, you shouldn't be able to have that baby.
2: Right.
1: Two gay men never should be able to adopt a baby, nor should two lesbian women. Now, if that lesbian woman goes out and has sex with a male and gets pregnant like a normal person would, then, hey, great. That's how naturally God made it, whatever.
2: Right.
1: But I do believe in vitro, 100%. I would support Kyle and Samantha Bush's foundation because she struggled with getting pregnant.
2: Right.
1: But this is why two married people should only be able to do surrogacy, right, like that, to actually have a baby like that, right? Because here's the thing. If you're like, wait, why should you have to be married if these two people love each other? Well, if you can't make a decision to spend the rest of your life with this woman, then you sure can't make a decision to spend the rest of your life taking care of that child.
2: Right.
1: And so this is where it goes into this whole thing where, you know, you do these surrogacies. Well, first of all, now... the sperm might be one of the man.
2: That's what I was wondering, or if it was a completely,
1: right,
2: separate thing from both of them.
1: It could be, right? But at any point, she's the one holding, carrying this bit child.
2: Right.
1: The child's life relies on her.
2: Right.
1: So no other, and I don't know how, because it's illegal to sell organs in this country.
2: Right.
1: This is no different.
2: Oh, I agree. Like, the fact that this is even going to court is ridiculous, because who are you to tell,
1: yes,
2: someone to terminate a life inside their body? I don't care,
1: right,
2: if you're a part of that or not.
1: We never should have went down this path.
2: Yeah.
1: And then the other thing that I didn't even like think about until recently when it came out more was a lot of people in China are doing this, and then they're having their babies born in America. But you know what happens when a baby's born in America? They become a U.S. citizen.
2: Yes.
1: Thus giving them a pathway to become citizens here.
2: Yeah.
1: And so... that's another issue.
2: Yeah, that's...
1: So, what are we doing?
2: We don't know. The fact that this is even,
1: like,
2: a thing...
1: First of all, like, kids have enough trouble growing up.
2: Yes.
1: Let alone two gay men adopting a baby. And,
2: right.
1: Oh, it's my baby. No, you two can't have kids.
2: Right.
1: Like, you can't.
2: Yeah, I don't even understand how. I'm with you on that. I'm with you on that 100%. Like, how is that even legal?
1: And then these two guys that can't even have children.
2: Right.
1: Then say, no, you need to abandon it, you know, abort this baby, kill this baby, murder this baby.
2: Because it's not perfect.
1: Because it's not perfect, has a cleft lip.
2: Yeah.
1: Well, you know who's not perfect? You're not perfect.
2: Right.
1: You're an abomination.
2: Right. I mean, talk about a way to seal your way to hell.
1: You think?
2: Let's just make sure we're going.
1: Like, right.
2: Like, what's going on?
1: God's like, hey, you can get you out of this. And then, right. I think we're going to murder the baby now, too. Right. And at the end of the day, God would still forgive you.
2: So that's the grace of God right there, because they could literally, yes.
1: But the child has a cleft lip, which they could easily fix.
2: Yeah,
1: But no, and then so you're suing for $600,000.
2: Yeah.
1: Because you didn't get,
2: the baby you wanted. You're right.
1: So that's how disposable, apparently, a child is, which is another reason you should never have children.
2: Well, now it's a legal contract.
1: Yes. So what? Now, you talk about slavery.
2: Yeah.
1: So this woman's a slave to these two men until she has this baby?
2: Right. Yeah.
1: How did we get to this place?
2: The evil.
1: Yes. Like I said, I am not against in vitro at all.
2: Right.
1: I'm not. If you're a husband and wife, you're out there, you're struggling, I'm not against that.
2: Right.
1: Because that's different.
2: Yes.
1: But this?
2: I'm with you.
1: Guess what, dude? You can't have, me and you can't have a baby.
2: Yeah, but we're going to tell some woman.
1: But we're going to buy a woman.
2: Yes.
1: And say, well, you're going to have this baby.
2: That's what I mean.
1: But it's our baby.
2: Yeah.
1: You had it. But, I didn't like something about that baby. You know, the hair color weren't right. We should abort it.
2: Yeah.
1: It has a cleft lip.
2: Yeah, right.
1: Wasn't missing an arm or freaking.
2: Right.
1: Or what?
2: All the million things that could go wrong, right.
1: Yes.
2: Yeah, I'm with you.
1: You're blessed enough, you're going to have a baby.
2: Yeah.
1: The fact that you could even have a baby.
2: Right.
1: You are lucky enough for that, because you can't physically do it.
2: Right, you found someone willing.
1: Yes.
2: And because there's that's just evil all the way around.
1: And then you sue
2: entitlement.
1: Them.
2: Entitlement.
1: Sue them because she didn't kill the baby.
2: Yeah.
1: But then what happens there? Okay, so technically it'd be legally right, it's their baby. So then she gives birth. They don't want it. Then does the government try to take it from the woman?
2: Yeah, I don't.
1: This is why the government has no business in this, and this is why this should never happen.
2: Well, we shouldn't be playing these games.
1: We shouldn't be playing these games.
2: I agree with that.
1: End of story.
2: Right.
1: Guess what, dude? You can't have a baby.
2: Right.
1: It's just not how God created it.
2: Exactly.
1: You want to have a baby with someone? Go marry a woman.
2: Right.
1: End of story. And the same on the other side.
2: Yes.
1: I don't care. If that offends you, I don't care.
2: Right.
1: The Bible's words are offensive to people at times.
2: They sure are.
1: Oh, well, get over it. But look at this crap.
2: Well, we as humans, we can do whatever we want. So.
1: Sure. But there's consequences.
2: There is right. Because when people talk to me about abortion and stuff, I was like, let them. It's them and God. God gave us free will. The government shouldn't have any say over it one way or the other. The government shouldn't be paying for it. Our taxes should not be paying for it.
1: Shouldn't be doing it, period.
2: I agree.
1: I mean, Healy just signs a law in Massachusetts. You can abort the baby up to the day of birth.
2: Right.
1: That's murder.
2: I agree with that 100%.
1: Crazy.
2: Yes.
1: Oh, it's not real. It's not? So if it's not real, then why are these guys fighting over and suing this woman now?
2: Right.
1: I mean, it's just not. It's not really a life. Yeah, it is.
2: Well, the fact that they take life so gingerly, that baby's not perfect. Let's snuff that one out and try again.
1: Yes.
2: What kind of person?
1: Yeah. What kind of dad? What kind of dads were they going to be?
2: Right. Because what if the kid doesn't act well?
1: It didn't act well. You didn't get straight A's on your test today.
2: Right.
1: We're going to give you up for adoption.
2: Yeah. That's what I'm like. What? Like,
1: what kind of person?
2: Yeah, the wrong kind.
1: The wrong?
2: Yes.
1: So, I don't care. That might upset people.
2: Yeah.
1: I could care less. I promise you I could care less. Send the hate mail.
2: Yeah, I'm with you.
1: I'll read it on the air if that makes you feel good about yourself. And then I'll tell you how you're wrong.
2: Yes.
1: Yeah.
2: I don't know how you come to that conclusion ever, but...
1: I don't know. I didn't tell you about this. So, one of the nights Unkit was here.
2: Yeah.
1: So I don't think I told you anyways. He didn't pray. One of the nights, I think it was Wednesday night, he didn't pray for everybody, individually, like he's done some of the other nights. Well, these people come up, these two people that I hadn't seen before there came in and then asked them, like, hey, would you pray for her or whatever? And I didn't hear, like, what the deal was. But, so he does, and it's like I was just following him out. And, because I was, like, security slash an usher or whatever, yes. You know?
2: Yeah.
1: And so, he as soon as he lays hands on the woman, she's holding her phone and something else in her hand. And she, like, violently throws it. And I'm like, holy crap. Like,
2: right.
1: What was that? And then so when she goes down on the power of God, like, and then he's like, basically, she, the little woman was possessed by a demon. And I was, like, watched this in front of me, and I was like, wow, that's pretty crazy.
2: Yeah.
1: And I was like, because Andrew's like, well, how do you know? Well, first of all, because he said, in the name of Jesus, come out of her.
2: Right.
1: And I was like, because, like, different things happen when people, like, man of God touches you, but, like, she threw the phone, like,
2: right,
1: like
2: yeah.
1: lightning it hit her.
2: Right, yeah.
1: You know? And it was interesting, because then I was watching this thing the other day, or saw this thing that, you know, this miracle at a Catholic church, there was, like, you know, blood-looking thing in a cracker or something. It was some miracle. And I'm like, I've seen crippled people get out of wheelchairs and walk. I've seen people that were possessed by devils not be possessed by devils. Right. I've seen addicts, you know, I've seen tumors disappear.
2: Right.
1: And you see a miracle in a cracker.
2: In a cracker, yeah.
1: That just tells you.
2: Yeah, Catholics have been doing that weird stuff forever. I remember there was something one time, it had the image of Jesus on it.
1: There was a cracker. One time there was a cracker that imaged Jesus, like okay. a Cheez-It or something.
2: Okay, exactly. That stuff.
1: And that's a miracle to a Catholic.
2: I've seen that my whole life.
1: I've seen crippled people walk.
2: Yeah.
1: Which the Bible says.
2: Yes.
1: And the cracker has something that looked like Jesus on it.
2: Right.
1: And they're like, that's a miracle.
2: Yeah, the problem is you can see anything in anything.
1: Sure.
2: You tell me to look.
1: People look up at the guy up in the sky and they're like, hey, that cloud looks like a dinosaur. And you yes. go out there and you're like, I don't see a dinosaur.
2: Yeah, in the Seven Habits of Highly Effective People book, there's a picture in there and it tells you that it's a young, beautiful woman. And when you look at it, you see that. And then the very next page, it's the same picture. It tells you it's an old, haggardly woman. And that's what you see. It's cool.
1: Interesting.
2: Yeah. So for to find Jesus in a cracker.
1: Yeah.
2: What are you doing?
1: And that's a miracle.
2: That's what them. I mean. Like, that's the silliest stuff.
1: No, a miracle is when the person on the front row gets out of their wheelchair and starts walking.
2: Walking around, yes.
1: Because the Bible says, by his stripes you're healed.
2: Right.
1: And that's what Jesus came for.
2: 100%.
1: But, I mean, I guess it's... Setting your standards real low. If you're like, in the cracker, it looked like Jesus. In this, there was some, like, it was just something stupid.
2: Yeah, I've seen it multiple times in the Catholic, in yes. my lifetime. There's been silly things that they find.
1: Or a statue of Mary that's, like, weeping. And
2: yeah.
1: I'm like, I mean, that's cool, but I'm like, I'm not impressed.
2: Right. I mean, it's not a miracle, though.
1: No!
2: It's a thing.
1: A blind woman's eyes opening is a miracle.
2: Right. Yes, that's an absolute miracle.
1: You being $100,000 in debt and suddenly it's paid off and it's just, you have no clue how it happened, that's a miracle.
2: You praying to God to send me a sign before I shoot myself and it shows
1: and
2: up.
1: And the Almighty God calls.
2: Right. Yeah, that's a miracle.
1: That's a miracle.
2: Yes.
1: Not the cracker.
2: Right.
1: The cracker was the miracle. When I get to heaven, I can't wait to tell everyone what the miracle God did in my life. When a cracker showed the image of Jesus in it.
2: Right.
1: Now, if you're about to shoot yourself because you're suicidal,
2: yeah.
1: and you look at a Cheez-It and you see Jesus in it, okay. But that's not what's happening with these things.
2: I can kind of go a little bit with that.
1: Sure.
2: Yeah.
1: That's similar to I'm calling you.
2: Right, right, right. That's like God revealing himself to you.
1: Yes.
2: Okay. I'm with that.
1: But that's not the story.
2: Right. No, it's just some, yeah, the people...
1: They'll do anything to not accept the power of God, but then see, but that cracker, boy, it looked like Jesus in the cracker.
2: Well, that's the problem with other religions is they do stuff that's like that, and it actually drives people away from...
1: Like when Muslims pray 3 to 5 times per day, they pray to God, to yeah. Allah, Muhammad, whatever.
2: Yeah, yeah, yeah.
1: But never once does a miracle ever happen. Because, you know, they're praying to the devil. But
2: right.
1: But they do that.
2: Yes.
1: And they don't understand. And then you're a Christian. You're like, Lord, heal this. Do this. Fix this right. for me. And he does. And then, but then you're, as a Christian, you have these groups of people out there, which I have a clip for that, which we'll do next show. And you're there with this group of people, and you're like, there's some miracles in that cracker.
2: Sadie put out a thing the other day, I posted it, I don't know if you saw it, but it was about Muslims and Christians. She's like, Muslims will never pray for Christians, but Christians will pray for Muslims.
1: Amen. True story.
2: I was like, that's pretty powerful.
1: Christians also don't blow up in markets, just saying.
2: No, they don't.
1: All right, we gotta go in a second. So, send in the Bible verse.
2: Yes.
1: Send in the hate mail.
2: Yep.
1: Send in, but the Bible verse, especially, so you can get you in a cruise.
2: You can send in some love, too.
1: Yeah, you can tell us what you love about the show or don't.
2: Right, exactly. That always helps.
1: We like that as well.
2: Yeah.
1: But God bless you. Have a great day, and we'll talk to you next time.
2: Later.
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4: Why did he attack his co-pilot and try to crash the plane? I'm Dave Anthony, Fox News. That is the big question the day after in Israel.
5: It looks like he had been radicalized. I think it's too early to say whether he had any connections with Iran or with anyone else.
4: Prime Minister Benjamin Netanyahu also tells Fox the captain who was stabbed is a hero for opening the cockpit door despite being wounded and covered in blood as the plane started plunging, letting passengers see what happened, and they came to his rescue, subdued the attackers, stabilized the plane, and allowed off-duty pilots to safely land it in Saudi Arabia.
5: These guys are regular civilians, and they did a job I'm not sure that my team could have done any better. I'm not sure they could have done what they did. They're superheroes, and they saved the day.
4: The injured pilot is stable after surgery. We're still waiting for an update on the condition of a convicted murderer in Tennessee hospitalized after surviving an execution last night.
6: Krista Pike was supposed to be killed, the first woman to be executed in Tennessee in more than 200 years. She was given initially a lethal dose of pentobarbital. The curtains were drawn, and she was heard to say her arm was burning. It felt like her arm was going to burst. They gave her a second dose of the lethal drug. That's all they have. That's all they're allowed to give. And she complained more about that and was heard about an hour later snoring.
4: Fox's Steve Harrigan. A search at sea continues near the California coast for a patient on a medevac flight missing after the helicopter crashed after taking off from Catalina Island. Two others were killed, two more wounded. President Trump will go to Texas, then hold a rally in Oklahoma tonight, campaigning for Republicans in their push to keep control of Congress.
7: All I want to do is make speeches and go to states and fight for Republicans and fight for common sense.
4: A Fox News poll gives a progressive Democrat in Michigan a slight edge in a close Senate race. Abdul El-Sayed leads Republican Mike Rogers by 1 point among likely voters. 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

0: minds around this, but if you own bonds that you bought, say, at 3 or 4%,
1: sure,
0: and now the U.S. 10-year Treasury sits at 5.3%, you can't just sell those and get all of your money back. In order to sell them, you have to sell them at a loss to go out and buy the new bonds. So it has a really significant impact on so many different areas of the economy.
1: Yeah, on balanced portfolios, there's Paul and I were talking about this offline, but probably an increasing bias on part of investors against bonds because of the performance in 2022 and now in 2026, where you've just lost value on your bond portfolio on what is supposed to be this steady, predictable return part of the portfolio. The other reason it's there is historically insurance against equity market crash, and we're not getting those scenarios.
0: The problem is we're not getting the equity crash, right? What we're getting is the reason that rates have run up these last two times over the course of the last 5 years is inflationary pressure.
1: Yeah.
0: That means the economy is running too hot, so borrowing costs run up as a result, and your value of your bonds go down. Usually where bonds shine the most, and they haven't gotten the chance to do this, for good reason, because the equity market is probably where more people have a lot of more of their allocation towards, is because the equity market or economic growth hasn't slowed, which typically will bring rates down and help your bonds buffer against those equity losses. But that has not happened.
1: To be clear, the phenomenon we're seeing in bond market is not U.S.-centric. It is a global phenomenon. Global bonds across the developed world are seeing a slump. On Thursday, the yield on the UK 30-year bond hit 6%, which is the first time it's done that since 1998. In France, the premium on 10-year debt over what's considered to be a safer German bond jumped to 134 bips. That's the highest since 2012. Across the globe, you are seeing these higher interest rates. What has been a saving grace for the U.S. economy, as well as some developing Asian economies, has been the fact that we have so much exposure to technology, to artificial intelligence here domestically, and again, in some parts of the developing world. Think Korea, think Chinese markets, where a lot of the hardware for this development comes out of. And so, increasingly, I'm less concerned about why the interest rate increase is happening. I think, you know, we will be talking about why it might be happening. There's likely a number of different reasons. But here in the United States, at least, it is not slowing things down. In fact, we are starting to see, after revisions to GDP data, actual acceleration in the U.S. economy, and not only from the AI sector. We're seeing consumer spending tick up. We're seeing other pieces of the typical U.S. economy accelerating. And to me, it all comes down to the fact that this technology sector, this AI trade, is not terribly interest rate sensitive. And it's kind of the only area of the economy that isn't all that interest rate sensitive. You talked about housing. The rate, by the way, that we hit yesterday, according to Mortgage News Daily, 7.6% on that 30-year mortgage. Agriculture, right? Pretty tough to go borrow money now to get the crop out of the ground. You might need to borrow it to pay for elevated diesel prices. That's not a terribly attractive place to be. You go talk about healthcare or any of these other sectors. They are fairly interest rate sensitive when we get up to levels of this sort, but building out AI data centers does not appear to be right now. Doesn't mean that it won't change in the future. You still do need to borrow money.
0: That's where I was going to go, is that, a lot of the build-out for this year has been funded by cash flows from the big hyperscalers, but there still has been $500 billion of bond issuance in the corporate bond market, a lot of that from AI data centers, and that's only going to get more significant next year in terms of issuance. The other factor that's worth noting here, Mike, is the government has $40 trillion of debt. I'm sure listeners may have heard. You just had this year for the first time the amount that the U.S. government paid in interest exceeded the defense budget. What this now means is that it can create this snowball effect where, as borrowing costs increase, like we were just talking about with the 10-year eclipsing 5.3%, that means bigger interest payments. And so the longer this persists, and to be clear, interest rates can move very quickly in one direction or another. So this is just a point in time, but it means more of a burdensome cost for the government, which is already running a fiscal deficit on a year-to-year basis of 6% of GDP with no signs of slowdown there.
1: It's also meant that equity markets without exposure to this, tech, that is, struggling.
0: Mm-hmm.
1: You know, in the face of higher interest rates, you know, go take a look at indices in Europe, for example, and very much struggling to produce much of an outsized return when we have so much pressure on energy costs, inflation, and now higher interest rates. If you don't have that semiconductor business, if you don't have that, you know, very tech-forward economy, then it is increasingly difficult to see any sort of price return on your stock.
0: Staple, consumer staples, financials, real estate, you know, so many sectors of the economy, you're right, tethered to either the interest rate, the borrowing side of things, or being subject to the commodity shocks that we've seen to a degree.
1: Let's take a quick break. When we return, I want to talk a little bit more about this surge in interest rates, what might be causing it, and then a look back at September. Again, I mentioned it held to form in the month of September, and Paul is going to give us a nice Earth, Wind, and Fire rendition when we return.
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4: So I was asked to tell you what's new at Old Man's Junk, so I figured I'd be comfortable while I did it. 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We have new help at Old Man's Junk. PJ, the old man's granddaughter. PJ will be there Thursday, Friday, Saturdays, slinging $2 hot dogs, chili dogs, hamburgers, sausage, and steak sub. 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
4: Is she conscious? What's her condition? I'm Dave Anthony, Fox News. We still don't know. The morning after a convicted killer survived an execution in Tennessee, getting two injections that were not lethal.
5: They went through two rounds, and she was still breathing at the end. It was very ragged. She lifted her head up and was looking around at one point.
4: Catherine Sweeney was a media witness and says Krista Pike also complained her arm hurt and was burning, and was last heard behind a closed curtain snoring loudly before being taken to a hospital.
6: Pike was convicted at age 18 of a brutal murder of a 19-year-old classmate. This is the second botched execution in Tennessee this year. The governor is demanding a full investigation, and for now, all executions suspended in Tennessee for the rest of the year.
4: Fox's Steve Harrigan. A search continues near the California coast for a missing patient on board a medevac helicopter flight.
7: It crashed shortly after takeoff, and from what we understand from last night, there were four people recovered from the aircraft.
4: Coast Guard LA Sector Commander Stacy Cressy, two of the four survived. He was radicalized by Islamists. That's what Israel's Prime Minister tells Fox about the co-pilot who attacked the captain and tried to crash a Fly Dubai flight. Benjamin Netanyahu also praised the passengers who stopped him and landed the plane safely as superheroes, preventing a 9/11 style attack.
8: Because of the courage of these people, I think they tell the world that you can't fight these terrorism.
4: Renee Good's family has filed a wrongful death lawsuit against the federal government after she was killed in January, shot in her car in Minneapolis protesting an ICE operation.
9: Good's family says she wasn't using her car in a threatening way, calling the shooting illegal. The Trump administration has defended the action, saying the agent opened fire in self-defense.
4: Fox's Jeff Manasso. The Supreme Court has agreed to consider a challenge to the Trump administration denying bond hearings to immigrants who are challenging their deportations. 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
16: Up into the 70s today, that same blend of clouds and some sunshine and a light breeze out of the southwest this afternoon. Only dropping into the 60s tonight as warmer air continues to move in, and that means 75 to 80 for highs on Friday. There will be the chance of a couple of late day showers. That'll be a front coming through, knocking temperatures back into the 60s for highs with partial sunshine this weekend. From Stormwatch 9 Weather Center, I'm meteorologist Kevin Skorupa.
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0: levers that can be pulled in the short term other than just trying to push that through? And then globally, you have China, who really helped in a sense earlier this year by not making this oil outbreak as bad as it could have been by curtailing some of their imports of oil. Those have started to pick back up a little bit. So it just feels like
1: 30% more oil was loaded onto tankers destined for China in September than it was in May.
0: Right.
1: In addition, I'm just seeing this flash now. Oil prices are increasing today as Chinese refiners are reportedly banned from exporting any fuel for the month of October.
0: Wow.
1: So that's new. That's got oil, especially the Brent crude price, up 3.25%. One other interesting just tidbit and statistic to have in your back pocket, the cost now of moving oil by sea from the Gulf to East Asia is currently around $34 per barrel. You can account that to not only higher shipping costs from fuel prices and things like that, but the risk cost of moving that, the insurance cost, is up massively compared to an average of $3 per barrel back in January. That's according to Argus here. So the cost to move this energy is up substantially. And I think to your point, I think bettors and traders are probably pricing in that risk of, well, does this get disrupted again? And to your point, this China piece is dramatically cut back the amount of oil that they were importing over the course of the last 6 months and held prices down to some degree. This would indicate that they are unable or unwilling to continue to do that and are now importing the oil at a pretty heavy clip, and that can continue for some time. All of this, leads back then to the conversation about refined products, because if China is now saying, hey, we're going to import crude and not export any refined product, then that throws another monkey wrench into all of this stuff. You're in a place now where most countries have drawn down their strategic reserves substantially, including here in the United States. So they are looking to refill those if possible, unable to do so a whole lot further. And I guess just strategically here, if we look at the war in Iran, and I don't think that I can put myself in the position of Iranian military, but right now what you're seeing is, in spite of your threats to global shipping lanes and threats to, striking oil, you're seeing record amounts of oil leave the Strait of Hormuz in, disregard for the threats that you're making. There's two kind of ways that plays out. Either you, strike out and try to, get the world's attention again, as the Iranians have done, plenty over the course of the last 7 months, or you capitulate in some meaningful way. Or, maybe you do not have the ability to strike out, but I kind of doubt that based on how this war has gone. Your main strategic threat has been, we learned that we can cut off fuel from the Middle East from leaving the Strait of Hormuz. And by the way, through our Iranian-backed Houthi rebels in Yemen, cut off other shipping lanes as well. Everybody knew when that started that that was not going to be a limitless threat, right? Like, eventually they were going to find ways to reroute the oil and strategically change things up. But if that control, if that influence piece is truly under threat, I worry about how the Iranians could lash out in that case. I would guess that all of that and more is playing into the price of oil as we sit here today with, again, crude prices that had fallen quite a bit, now topping $92 a barrel on the West Texas benchmark and $100 a barrel, over $101 a barrel on the Brent crude. Let's take a quick break. When we return, a lot more to cover. I want to talk a little bit about more on the September performance from stocks. That's next on the Financial Exchange.
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5: Chris Pappas looked voters in the eye and lied. 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
6: Is.
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7: That is not true.
5: 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SLF PAC is responsible for the content of this ad.
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10: So I was asked to tell you what's new at Old Man's Junk, so I figured I'd be comfortable while I did it. 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We let the wife do the work. 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We have a lounge to eat in. The lounge chairs were built from material from Old Man's Woodshed. 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The store is full of quality junk and antiques. 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Well, I can't seem to get Google's attention to make me dinner, so I guess I'll have to go get a hot dog at the best restaurant in Goshen. I'll see you there at Old Man's Junk.
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10: As always, the Dems are just trying to buy it. And what I think is interesting is that we're seeing the shift. So in the past, right, people, companies, figures, candidates would pay, let's say, $1,000 for one post or up to $25,000 for one video. But now, I guess it's the economy, they've been paying a lot less. So now they pay 300 people or 500 people a dollar for every view or a dollar for every 1,000 views, because their goal now is not to influence with one video, it's to influence the algorithm. And my question is, with the legislation that is passed, for example, in California, that makes you disclose whether you've been paid for something, then does that influence the algorithm? Is it factored in that it's actually not organic? Because they're just trying to say, by building up the volume, that look at this surge, look at everyone talking about the economy under age 28.
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12: Up into the 70s today, that same blend of clouds and some sunshine and a light breeze out of the southwest this afternoon. Only dropping into the 60s tonight as warmer air continues to move in, and that means 75 to 80 for highs on Friday. There will be the chance of a couple of late day showers. That'll be a front coming through, knocking temperatures back into the 60s for highs with partial sunshine this weekend. From Stormwatch 9 Weather Center, I'm meteorologist Kevin Skorupa.
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16: Well, after a positive start to the day, markets have now swung into negative territory after the 10-year Treasury yield hit its highest mark since 2002. Wall Street's also readying for the all-important jobs report tomorrow morning. Right now, the Dow is down nearly two-thirds of a percent or 300 points lower. S&P 500 down about a third of a percent or 22 points off. NASDAQ down about a third of a percent as well or 82 points lower. Russell 2000 is off half a percent. 10-year Treasury yield now down 2 basis points at 5.268%. Crude oil up 2.5%, trading at $92, while Brent is up nearly 4% higher, trading at $101 a barrel. Shares in Micron Technology are down over 1%, despite the semiconductor company posting a jump in quarterly profit and revenue. Meanwhile, Google parent Alphabet unveiled its latest AI model, Gemini 4 Argonne, with improvements in cybersecurity, coding, and complex professional work. Alphabet shares are down over 1%. Elsewhere, global professional services company Accenture seeing its stock rally 18% after posting stronger than expected quarterly results. Dollar Tree received an upgrade from Loop Capital, citing the current macroeconomic backdrop being favorable to the discount retailer. Shares are up nearly 1%, and struggling sportswear giant Nike will report earnings after the closing bell. I'm Tucker Silva, and that is Wall Street Watch.
17: Paul, when we take a look at the U.S. bond market generally, the Bloomberg... What's the name of the index? The Bloomberg U.S. Aggregate Total Return is an index that, you know, again, Bloomberg puts out. I think it used to be put out by, like, Lehman Brothers. That obviously didn't work out terribly well, so it's changed hands a few times. But it is the measurement of U.S. bonds. It includes a mix of governments as well as corporates and is, you know, the rough equivalent of what investment managers use to compare to the S&P 500 for the bond market here in the United States. This year, it's lost nearly 3% of its value. And over the course of the last 5 years, it has not made money. There's a piece in the journal today. Money managers are asking clients to give the bond market another chance. You can imagine why there's some hesitance on the part of investors with returns like I just described.
18: It's really hard when you have a year, I believe it's 21 or 22, I don't know if you have the info in front of you, where the ag, that index that you're mentioning was down about 15%.
17: It was 22.
18: 22. That's really hard to overcome when typically bonds are not going to give you a tremendous amount of upside. So when you have that one really significant negative year, just like if you look back at the 2000s from a stock decade perspective, you have a year like 08, all of a sudden you're looking at a decade that you really don't see a lot of stock market growth at all. What bonds can, the purpose behind them is so that they act as a buffer against a client's stock exposure, but they are not impervious to going down in value when interest rates go up. The thinking behind them acting as a protective force is that typically when the market goes down, the economy is slowing. As a result of that, usually interest rates will come down when the economy slows, and as a result, bonds that you hold will go up in value. The other premise behind them is that they are insurance, that they, you know, do not fluctuate nearly as much as stocks do. But like you said, this has been a period that's been quite challenging for them. When you have a strategy with a portfolio, you want to stick to the allocation. You don't want to be influenced by a five-year period. If you have bonds built in for safety just because they haven't done it over the last few years, That's where you need the resolve, though, to stick to your guns. If you wanted that buffering, just because they aren't delivering it, you know, today, doesn't mean you completely, you know, change around your strategy. You do need to constantly look at it, but if you want the protection in them, it's hard, but you have to stay the course. Just when the same thing occurs when stocks go down, you have to try to stay the course.
17: Yeah. I guess my problem stems from the fact that I think we blindly choose that allocation.
18: A lot of people do kind of just, you know, gravitate towards,
17: like,
18: it.
17: Like, hey, I'm 65 now, so now I need to have half my portfolio in bonds. It's not something people say, but it's certainly something people do, whether by intent or not, right? If you're all your money's in your retirement plan through work and you've not made a decision, then you're probably in one of those target funds, mm-hmm. and those target funds, on average, are about half allocated to the bond market.
18: Yeah.
17: It's kind of sucked over the last 5 years.
18: It has.
17: I don't know how to say it another way. A lot of people are not intentional about the ways in which they invest, and I think a lot of them probably aren't even aware of what their exposure to different sectors really looks like. And so for a lot of folks, you know, probably scratching their heads, like, I hear the stocks are great, and, you know, my quote-unquote balanced portfolio that my guy keeps telling me to stick with is sucking wind. What's the story here? And I think, honestly, that's where I'm with you on bonds purpose. Right? Like, I've always kind of had the mindset, hey, if you want to make money, go make money in stocks, because while there are ways to make money in the bond market, you end up exposing yourself to all sorts of risks that are tough to understand. But they are a crucial component. The question, though, is what is the right mix for your specific scenarios? Because any target date fund will determine that for you, but it's not designed for you,
18: mm-hmm.
17: right? You don't give that 401k manager enough information about you to make a real description. And I've met plenty of people who are, you know, well into their 70s who say, I don't need that allocation, that safety net, because of the way that I spend, because of the way that my lifestyle works. If you are experiencing something like this, right? Like I just said, the U.S. bond market in the aggregate, according to Bloomberg, has lost money over the course of the last 5 years, even when you account for the interest payments. At the same time, we are seeing interest rates on government bonds that we haven't seen in a quarter century. It could perhaps be presenting an opportunity for investors. But how do you balance out all those risks that you are seeing, especially if you are heading to a point in time where you can't afford to save a whole bunch more money because you are approaching those retirement years? 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
17: Nicholas Miller for the Wall Street Journal writes about how 7% mortgages, 7% mortgages are wrecking the home buyer playbook. Well, wait till you hear about what's going on now, because we're now approaching 8%, Nicholas. So no good news coming from here. But we are now several months of rates over 7%, and it is clearly wreaking some havoc in the housing market for very obvious reasons. And to put it plainly, the average rate on a mortgage today for homeowners is in the fours, whereas the new rate you're applying for is in the sevens.
18: Mm-hmm.
17: And that divergence is leading to all sorts of logical decision making on the behalf of homeowners.
18: Yeah, we saw a 14% drop year over year from data that we got from last week versus where it was in 2025 for mortgage applications. That has got to be largely tied to mm-hmm. the interest rate story. Now, to be fair, the fall housing market tends to cool off, like a lot of the, you know, transaction volume comes in that spring market. But still, if you are a prospective buyer, I think it's very easy for a lot of people to continue to postpone that decision on when to make the next move.
17: I keep seeing pieces written about because of this phenomenon and because of, you know, the distaste that younger Americans have for the housing market based on these rates. I'm just going to rent for life and I'll invest that money in the stock market and be better off. And I don't believe it, I guess, is the first point. Not that they're not doing it, but I don't believe that they will end up better off for a lot of the psychological reasons that we've talked about at length, right? You know, when you own a home, you're forced into saving, you're paying off that mortgage over and over, you have no choice. Whereas when you're renting, as your income increases, you're not necessarily going to maintain the same place. You're going to upgrade and you just have a higher propensity to save, you know, spend those savings rather than actually saving those savings. But even if you do take the most disciplined person out there, I have to remind people of just how rigged our tax system is towards the homeowner. Right? If you go buy a home and get a mortgage, guess what? You get to deduct the interest on that mortgage against your other taxes. Can't do that in the stock market, right? If you go borrow on margin to buy more stocks, Paul, you're not getting a tax deduction for doing so. If you go and sell your home down the road that you lived in for 10 years, you're going to get $500,000, if you're married, $500,000 of capital gains excluded. Can you do that on the stock market? Not so far as I know. There are so many, and the mortgage itself, right? There is no bank out there that would write a mortgage even at 7.6% right now unless the government guaranteed that they would go buy a bunch of those mortgages from the bank and backstop them in the event of crisis. And so I'm not saying this is a bad thing, right? I think, you know, government policies to increase home ownership can actually be a positive, but that is what you're competing against if you're talking about, hey, I'm not going to buy a home ever.
18: Yeah, and also from a flexibility standpoint, if you're locked into a certain mortgage payment, the great thing about the mortgage market is you can refinance to bring your payment
17: down
18: lower.
17: It's a one-direction option. This is why Warren Buffett called the 30-year mortgage the best possible investment an American can make.
18: Yeah.
17: It's the best deal you can get.
18: Versus a rental agreement that you have in place that's only going to go up every single year, you actually have the ability, when interest rates change, to potentially bring down your monthly mortgage payment, yeah, if you're able to refinance. That's not to say, we all know with home ownership that doesn't have its challenges, because you're not going to have a $50,000, you know, new septic tank or a new roof when you have rental, you know, when you're renting.
17: Sure.
18: That is problems that cause huge headaches for homeowners. But
17: yeah, this is not me saying everyone should go own a home.
18: Right.
17: This is me saying that if you are trying to weigh the options and you're coming out on the side of renting, just beware the structural benefits that exist,
18: yeah,
17: to owning a home. Let's take a quick break. When we return, Stack Roulette is next.
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19: Seeing some high volume out there on those roads today, folks. 93 northbound at exit.
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22: Chris Pappas looked voters in the eye and lied. 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
24: Matt.
23: Yes, it is. 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
24: That is not true.
22: It's all true. Chris Pappas even wound up marrying the lobbyist. What else is Chris Pappas hiding? 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Corrupt. Chris Pappas won't look out for you in the U.S. Senate. Paid for by SLF PAC and not authorized by any candidate or candidate's committee. 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SLF PAC is responsible for the content of this ad.
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17: Time for a bit of Stack Roulette. What do you have for us this morning, Paul?
18: We got a piece here from Bloomberg, Mike, talking about the demise of downtowns for a lot of United States cities
17: sure.
18: across the country. This is something that has
17: talking
18: gone
17: about this
18: on
17: since March of 2020.
18: Exactly, since the COVID pandemic broke out, where for years and years there was a, or I guess it goes back decades and almost centuries, there was this big shift from people using, you know, let's say right in the middle of Manhattan as a residence, and then shifting to the makeup of the real estate in downtown Manhattan or downtown Boston being more focused on, you know, away from multifamily units into businesses, office space, or just, you know, commercial outfits. Now there has been this shift where remote work has permanently infringed on, I think, the day-to-day of workers. And a little bit to my surprise, I did think it would fade. Now, it hasn't taken over, but certainly the hybrid work approach to me seems somewhat solidified in that most people who have downtown offices that are Boston, overwhelming, I hear, and I'm sure you probably hear the same thing, is that they're at least remote 1 or 2 days a week. There's some businesses that have forced back Fidelity and others, the 5 days
17: a
18: week in office.
17: Yeah, I was going to say, financial services is the exception to that, but I think I generally agree with
18: Yeah,
17: that.
18: And so as a result of that, the cities, Boston, where we're near from a broadcast standpoint in particular, are facing this doom loop of the valuations of these commercial real estate buildings have significantly declined, and there's really no clear-cut proof that they're going to come back in value. That creates lesser tax revenue for the city, and they need to focus on new things to pursue within those office space areas.
17: Got any ideas?
18: This Bloomberg opinion piece is well written. They didn't present any ideas that I haven't come across before. The one that has been bantied about for years now, we've covered on the show, converting it to back to the residence, you know, approach that it was in decades prior, and I just don't see that really being something that makes tremendous traction. We are short on housing, but it's
17: really expensive.
18: It's damn expensive.
17: Yeah, I don't know. We keep talking about that as the solution. And we are short on housing, but we don't seem terribly short on apartments.
18: Right.
17: I mean, here, yes. But, you know, nationally, we're seeing apartment values falling. And so I just don't know that that is going to be the fix. And
18: data centers,
17: say what you will, like, you know, the United States, the phenomenon is not that you move to a city and raise a family. Like, that's just not the American vision or dream. And frankly, in most cities, the school sucks. So you have a lot of problems to fix before you're going to make that a real solution. I would think that high-rise data centers don't make a ton of financial sense, but
18: sad to throw that in.
17: I don't know the mechanics.
2: Just put a cafe in the basement.
17: But yeah. If you have any great ideas for converting our office buildings into something more successful, let us know. I would like to talk about one of my favorite retail companies, which is Walmart, who just continues in my mind to do everything that I like. One, I don't know of any big box store that has a better control of their inventory than Walmart. I think about my experiences with Costco, BJ's Wholesale, Lowe's, Home Depot. In all of them, I've had experiences where their website is telling me that they have this item in stock. You get there, you find completely unhelpful staff. Not their fault. It's their company's fault because they don't, you know, label this stuff or control their inventories properly. But I have experienced at all of these places, just a complete lack of inventory when they say that they have something in stock.
2: Yeah, no shallots, I know.
17: Yeah, no shallots. largely, it's been like chemicals for pools and things like that. But all of these things, I've had terrible experience with their inventory. There's nothing worse than showing up at a store trying to buy something specific and being told that, oh, yeah, sorry, we say we have it, but we don't have it. That is a horrible experience.
18: Yeah.
17: Walmart not only does have good control of their inventory, they tell you where the item is in their store, and this new feature that they are rolling out are flashing lights on their price labels, where if you press a button within the app and you are in that aisle, it is actually... It is, yeah, they turn off the lights, a disco ball drops, and you dance your way to the item. No, the item is actually going to start, the shelf is going to start flashing for you a light, so you know exactly where in the aisle to go.
18: I love it. I was at Home Depot on the Nor'easter day that past Sunday looking for a specific item, and I was so frustrated by looking at the website, it not having an aisle attached to it, and
17: yes,
18: the staff there are not what they were when the company was in its heyday.
17: Yeah. Just throwing insults at Home Depot and Lowe's employees.
2: Way to go, Paul.
18: You started it.
17: I did. We got to take a quick break for the next 22 hours. Markets, negative territory to close out the program. We'll have a full recap and a Jobs Friday tomorrow here on the Financial Exchange.
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7: God loves you and has an awesome plan for your life. If you were to die right now, do you know for certain that heaven would be your home? The Bible says the wages of sin is death, but the gift of God is eternal life through Jesus Christ our Lord. Say this with me from your heart and out loud to make heaven your home. Father, I turn from my sin. I receive Jesus Christ as my Savior and my Lord. Fill me with your Holy Spirit. I am yours. 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
10: A Trump crackdown goes to the U.S. Supreme Court. On Lisa Brady, Fox News. The justices will consider an immigration policy that denies bond hearings for immigrants and whether people living in the U.S. illegally should remain in detention while challenging deportation.
11: The case is brought by a Brazilian man who authorities say illegally entered the U.S. 2 decades ago and applied for asylum in 2016. An immigration judge determined detention was mandatory following his arrest in 2025. The Trump administration defends the policy and says it is legal, pointing to a provision of a 1996 immigration law.
10: Fox's Jared Halpern at the White House. The Trump administration is being sued over a deadly ICE confrontation.
28: The family of Renee Good is accusing the Trump administration of negligence and of civil rights violations, demanding a jury trial and damages. Good was part of a group of anti-ICE activists that tracked and blocked agents in January during Operation Metro Surge.
10: Fox's Jeff Manasso. The administration says the agent opened fire in self-defense. Good's family says she was not using her car in a threatening way. Still no word on the condition of convicted killer Krista Pike, hospitalized after an attempted execution in Tennessee last night when she was given 2 doses of what should have been a lethal injection. Success for SpaceX.
29: 3, 2, 1, ignition. And liftoff. Go Falcon, go Dragon, and go Crew 13.
10: The joint mission with NASA postponed by a faulty valve last month, launching less than an hour ago.
30: All 9 Merlin engines on the first stage at maximum thrust of 1.7 million pounds.
10: Sending 4 crew members to the International Space Center. 2 Americans, a Russian, and a Canadian astronaut of Ukrainian heritage. One of their tasks, to study how specialized exercise regimens could reduce the impact of long-duration spaceflight. 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
1: I'm Jerry Willis, and this is the Fox Business Report.
12: Stocks opened higher but then turned negative. The latest report on manufacturing was disappointing. The ISM report came in with a reading of 54.5, though it suggests business continues to improve. The reading was weaker than expected. Also, prices paid jumped to the highest level since May. That renews concerns about inflation. Micron Technology reported an upbeat quarter. Its forecast is optimistic, but Market Watch says analysts want to know when the supply of chips for AI will catch up to demand. Shares are lower. Tech consulting firm Accenture shares are up 22% after reporting strong earnings and an optimistic forecast for the year. It suggests Accenture's consulting business is holding up against fears of disruption from AI. That's your Fox Business Report. I'm Ginny Cosilda. Invested in you.
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22: Mixture of clouds and sunshine remain through the afternoon with temperatures hovering around in the 70s. We eventually drop only into the 60s as a southwesterly breeze continues to feed in milder air. And that means 75 to 80 for highs with some humidity in the air Friday.

0: More news from Washington today. Trump announced that he will start sending out $500 refund checks to Americans who claims were overcharged for Obamacare. $500. America's like, oh man, that's almost half a tank of gas.
1: Yes, it's all propaganda. It's rarely funny, but it's all Democrat Party propaganda. Everywhere you look, the Democrat Party's got this apparatus built up at the networks and on cable television and at newspapers. It is, it's good to be a Democrat, isn't it? Not spiritually or psychically or intellectually. If you have any interest in being an honest person, a truthful person, maintaining honor and integrity, then the Democrat Party is not the place for you, but a very good and happy Thursday to you, and welcome back once again. And I got to tell you, last night, yesterday, we were talking about the execution lady in Tennessee. And last night, the news kept shifting and shifting. We were on the air yesterday when we learned that a court had put a halt to the execution. And then the Supreme Court intervened and said, oh, no, Tennessee can carry out this execution. I said, all right, everybody, come on back to work. Put your scrubs back on. We got an execution to do. And they injected the killer lady who tortured that woman to death all those years ago with her boyfriend in the woods. And the execution began, and there's a lethal injection. She really wanted an all-female firing squad, which I think is much more suitable for the age of cable television. I think it would have been good visuals. But they said, no, we can't get you a firing squad of all women. We just don't have the time. They didn't really say they just don't have the time. But they said, no, we can't do that. And so they said, we're going to inject you with this lethal stuff. So they injected her, and then she didn't die, and a tear streamed down her face, and she was making faces. And then they said, oh, she's not dead yet, so they gave her another lethal injection. And they said a little while went by, and they're like, gosh, she's not doing too well. Maybe we should take her to the hospital. So they took her to the hospital, and now she's feeling somewhat better. Actually, it's... how do you make the death penalty funny? The Democrat Party does it, that everything is upside down. It's a world turned inside out, and it's because of the Democrats every single time. And it's really unclear now whether she died or not. We don't have any authoritative word. Is she fine? And it's there's already reports. So one liberal woman saying, well, now I guess you have to let her go. So now you got to let her go. She got to torture and kill another 19-year-old girl out there somewhere, because they're like, oh yeah, sure. Well, if that didn't work, then we just blow up everything, the entire healthcare, the legal system, executions. Just let her go. Give her a car. Come on, put her on welfare. What's going on with this? It's crazy. So we don't know what's going on. Are they going to do it again now? Because now it's tricky. She's going to get some Democrat lawyers who are going to come in and say, well, now we got to buy her a house. We got to put her on the dole. Because we're keeping our ear to the ground. We're keeping our eyes peeled for all of this, which sounds very painful, but it's not very painful. And so we're keeping our eyes peeled, and we're trying to get the latest update on this, because the execution, well, it was off again, then it was on again, and then it didn't work, and we botched it, and can't we do anything right anymore? Honestly. I mean, how hard is this? We should have just sent her to Chicago, and she'd be dead by now. Because, just have her walk down the street with a $10 bill in her hand, and then she'd be killed, and that'd be the end of it. And then the Democrats wouldn't care about it. Then they'd have no reason to pay any attention to it, because it's just another person gunned down in Chicago, And that would be no big deal for everybody involved, because they don't really care about human life. Let's be honest. Honestly, you just send her into Chicago and send her to a gas station. YBG Bulletproof gunned down outside a gas station in Chicago. You see this story yesterday? It was everywhere. It was all over the internet. Al Gore's amazing internet. Peace be upon him. And this rap artist. There's a rap artist, and his name is Bulletproof. And then he was shot to death. And so, naturally, everybody thought it was funny, because his name is Bulletproof, and he was shot to death. And he's a rapper, and YBG Bulletproof, reportedly shot and killed outside Chicago gas station. And I went looking for news stories, and it's all over the internet. It's

0: Google this, YBG, young bad gun, bulletproof, and he's gunned down, and there are pictures of police cars, Chicago police cars and stuff, and then upon further review, it looks like the whole story is completely fake. It looks like it's made up. It's perfectly plausible, of course, that a rapper named Bulletproof was gunned down and killed. And again, how do they make murder funny? And killing people funny. They like it so much, they've made it very normal. So that's my YBG Bulletproof story was one of the funny stories from last night. But it's not the only one, because honestly, when you heard that they decided the execution was off in Tennessee, and then they said, "Well, hey, wait a minute! Supreme Court has jumped in, and the Supreme Court they said that the execution is back on again, so it's off again, on again." And then they here's the injection. Oh, it didn't work very well. Let's get a second one. And anybody have anything stronger? So they injected the lady a second time, and then before you know it, it's ridiculous. It really is. It's absurd. And hours after beginning the process of trying to execute Krista Pike, state officials told the Tennessee Supreme Court that she was being taken to a hospital in an ambulance to get medical care. Well, so you guys spent like 2 hours trying to kill her, and then you look at them and say, "Oh, she's not looking very well. We should probably attend to her. We should get medical care. We should take her to a hospital." According to a ruling obtained by USA Today, used to be a newspaper, it was unclear whether Pike was dead or alive as of 10:45 p.m. Central Time. That's 11:45 p.m. Eastern Time, just before midnight Eastern Time. What was clear is that the execution did not go as planned. How hard is this? It's a lethal injection. Come on. That's extraordinary. We should send her to Chicago, give her $20 to walk down the street. That should take care of it in no time. Or we were talking about this morning too. We could send her to Canada, because Canada, they're euthanizing people all over the place by the thousands. They euthanize more people in Canada than dogs, and they kill a lot of dogs. You know, euthanize dogs. Why do they hate dogs? Don't worry about that. The number of people is greater. That's pretty amazing stuff. But yeah, it's the headline from the New American earlier this year: euthanasia claims more humans than dogs in Canada. What? That's extraordinary. The new American: euthanasia claims more humans than dogs in Canada, and Canada euthanizes more humans than dogs. These are headlines. Canada sets new record, killing 16,499 people by euthanasia. And isn't that nice? That's because they're working on that. It's the left. They have lefties up there and in the United Kingdom and all that stuff, and they love to put people to sleep. But they do turn them into Soylent Green and feed the homeless with it. So it's a nice protein-rich food product that doesn't taste like much. As Canada approaches its 10-year mark of practicing legalized assisted suicide, MAID, they call it MAID, medical assistance in dying, accelerating your demise. As Canada approaches a 10-year mark practicing legalized assisted suicide, new government reports find the country has hit a new record of euthanasia deaths. But we can't execute one murderer in Tennessee, unless they do it like it's making a sandwich, you know? Canada's health, they got a health thing. Health Canada's sixth annual report on medical assistance in dying, MAID, they call it MAID. Hey, the MAID's coming over, honey, and you've only got an hour left to live. So a report reveals a total of 16,499 people were put to death by euthanasia in 2024 alone. Mm-mm-mm. Isn't that amazing? That was 1 in 20 deaths. In Canada, 1 in 20, isn't that amazing? That's although the largest increase in MAID participation was from 2019 to 2020, increased by almost 37% that year. It keeps increasing the number of people that they're putting to sleep, and they striking an upbeat tone. They're striking an upbeat tone because they're snuffing out. It's like a genocide. A good thing they're not Gazans, because if they were Gazans, then liberals would would be very upset about this. If they were Muslim terrorists and had AK-47s and suicide vests, then the Democrats would lay down in front of trains to save their lives. They love murderers and terrorists, but you know, if they're just euthanizing people by the thousands in Canada, extraordinary stuff. And we can't even put one murderer to death in a controlled environment when she's been sentenced to death. Well, she's been in jail for more than 30 years for this murder, and she's 50 now. She was a teenager when she committed this torture murder, and then they say, oh, we're going to put you to death. No, we're not. No, hey, the court called it off. And then, whoa, wait a minute, the new higher court said it's back on again. And I say, oh, we just put the needle in her arm, and we're going to pump the stuff like she's a Canadian or something, and then doesn't work. We're going to have to do it again. Let's do it a second time. So they pump her again for the thing, and after a while, instead of saying, well, is she dying? And there are witnesses there. There are witnesses, like journalists, were there to witness the execution. And they said, and it was sad, no ghastly plume of smoke, though, like Ethel Rosenberg's head when she was killed in the electric chair, which is funnier than lethal injection, let's be honest. And now this lady, I guess she's fine. And you remember, she also didn't want to have a last meal of any kind. I assume after a bunch of hours last night, she said, you know, maybe a Subway sandwich or something. Maybe I could get a little something over here, because I'm feeling a little under the weather. And so we don't even know if she's alive, if she's just amazing. Because I love Canada. Canada set to surpass 100,000 assisted suicides. That was in March of this year, many months ago now, because now it's October, of course. It's practically Christmas time. We start dressing people like elves and things like that. But there it is, Canada set to surpass 100,000 assisted. I don't know why I thought of this immediately when I saw that in Tennessee they couldn't put this woman to death, couldn't put her to sleep like a dog all these years later. And yeah, I mean, you guys only had, 35 years to prepare for this, and then it's botched. Because we're just not the country we used to be. I think we've got to confess that. We could put her in a car with Tupac or something. Yeah, I know Tupac's not around anymore. Drive around playing rap music and do donuts in intersections in Chicago. Bad things will happen. So just amazing. The Great White North's MAID Medical Assistance in Dying program will soon cross the sticky six-figure threshold, according to the National Post. That's a Canadian outlet. Ottawa's most recent data shows 15,767 Canadians were euthanized by the state in 2024. They don't have the most recent number. They're Canadians. You know, it takes them a little longer to get around to stuff. Otherwise, they'd have a lot of tall buildings and big things going on, but not so much. So in 2021, the total was 9,842 Canadian people that were euthanized. They're euthanized. And then I don't know why I thought of that, but I did when I saw that we couldn't even put this murderer to death, Krista Pike. Krista Pike is, and where is she now? Michael, we don't even know. Is she in the hospital? Is she having breakfast? Are they putting pillows under her feet and things and saying, oh, we're so sorry that we botched your execution? Kind of embarrassing. Speaking of terrorists, the terrorist that attacked the cockpit on an airplane headed to Tel Aviv, Israel, yesterday, and stabbed the pilot and tried to murder everybody, then took the plane into a nosedive and accelerating into the ground with what was 170 something people on board, but several of the men on board were having none of that, and even though they were accelerating toward the ground. And I got to tell you, they're talking about this altitude drop of 14,000 feet, and they're saying in 30 seconds, and I started doing the math on that. That's pretty crazy. I told you, my best girl and I, we went skydiving a couple of years ago in Utah, and free fall of about a minute, and we fell 6,000 to 7,000 feet in about a minute free falling. Well, these guys dropped 14,000 feet in 30 seconds, so they're accelerating in a jet toward the ground, and these brave men rush the cockpit, and the cockpit door is locked now, so you Muslim terrorists can't get in. And these guys on the on a lot of Israelis on the airplane. I've got Benjamin Netanyahu for you talking about it, and it's a terrorist attack. I don't know. Islam and cockpits don't seem to go together very well. Call me old fashioned, but. Hey, you know, Islam and cockpits. If you get onto an airplane and there's a lot of Allahu Akbar being chanted in the cockpit, you might just do a 180, spin around, and you know, go out to the snack bar outside. I don't think that plane is the right plane for me. Pretty amazing stuff. So I want to update you on that because it's pretty wild, and I've got audio for you. I've got also of a couple of witnesses there. I think they're both journalists. Witnesses to the execution that wasn't, because, you know, here's the headline. Krista Pike still alive, snoring after two lethal injections as Tennessee governor halts all executions. Not just this one, but all executions, because we're going to have to find the people with the injectors. I know they've got Kamala Harris bumper stickers on their Priuses. I can see it from here. We are at 888-630-9625. Just two or three of my favorite stories this morning so far. But there's a lot yet to go on over the next 3 hours. 888-630-9625.
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0: And we have returned. Let us go to the telephones. A lot to talk about our wacky culture. Let's go to Gary, calling from Rockville, Maryland.
1: Hey, Chris, I love your program, man. You're doing a knock it out of the park. I'm actually from Tennessee, and compliments of Biden's open borders for all those years. Somebody needs to tell the guys in Tennessee that just take some of that fentanyl, it would not have missed. Not making fun of death, but they would not have missed.
0: Yeah, just we should. You're saying we should bring Joe Biden in himself to give the murderer an overdose of fentanyl because we know how effective that is.
1: He could have got the job done.
0: Yeah, we had more than 44,000 fentanyl deaths last year. Is that last year? Maybe it was it. No, that's last year. More than 44,000 fentanyl deaths. And that's down dramatically from previous years where Joe Biden was in charge. And so we can kill our kids across the country with the help of drug cartels and the Democrat Party. Gary, have you noticed that the best friend the Democrat Party, well, the best friend the cartels have in Latin America, the Democrat Party, the open borders Democrat Party, the wave them in Democrat, but don't arrest anybody Democrat Party. And in Iran, I talked about this yesterday, the Islamic Revolution in Iran, they put out a 25-page document yesterday explaining why everybody in the United States should vote for Democrats. That's kind of revealing, isn't
1: it? You're
0: right. Yeah, yeah.
1: Very revealing.
0: Yeah, very, very revealing. And if you're a Democrat voter, you're voting for terrorists and drug cartels. You're mental. I think you might be mental. You probably shouldn't vote at all. You shouldn't be allowed to vote, although you probably shouldn't be allowed to vote. But you just shouldn't vote because you're so misguided. You're so wrong.
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11: Mixture of clouds and sunshine remain through the afternoon with temperatures hovering around in the 70s. We eventually drop only into the 60s as a southwesterly breeze continues to feed in milder air. And that means 75 to 80 for highs with some humidity in the air Friday and a front coming through with a chance of a few passing showers. That'll knock temperatures back into the 60s for both days this weekend with partial sunshine. From a Stormwatch 9 Weather Center, I'm meteorologist Kevin Skorupa.
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0: Yeah, I honestly, we're becoming more and more pathetic as a nation of people. The headline of the New York Post, execution of a murderer, took 30 years to get here, more than that. Krista Pike still alive, quote, snoring, end quote, after two lethal injections failed to be lethal, as Tennessee governor halts all executions. Now, they went to the Tennessee governor and said, just halt this execution. And he said, no, this execution must go forward. But then Krista Pike still alive and snoring after two lethal injections. That's kind of nutty. Let's go back to the telephones, Michael, and talk to the great American people. Let's go to Gary, another Gary. Two Garys in a row. Call this one calling from the great state of Michigan. Gary, you're on the Chris Plant Show.
1: Good morning, Chris.
0: Hey, Gary.
1: I'm calling about the botched execution.
0: Uh-huh.
1: And my understanding is the sodium phenethol did not kill this woman. It just made her snore. And my question is, why would the state of Tennessee not have the foresight to give her a CPAP machine to stop her snoring and to make her more comfortable?
0: CPAP. See, I hadn't even thought about that. You're a very, very considerate person, a very thoughtful person, because snoring is a nuisance, and if you're being put to death, you should at least have a CPAP so you don't have to snore. And for the other people in the room too, I want to hear audio of this or see video of this. You think she's, if her neck is craned over here, she probably is like. And snoring. Give her another injection. But we just don't do anything properly anymore as a culture, do we, Gary?
1: No, I agree. It leads to the question of what happened to civility in this country.
0: In allowing her to just snore in front of other people like that?
1: Yeah, without a CPAP. Come on.
0: It does seem like there's a lack of consideration involved. Come on. Guys, this is my execution. I can't even do this right. I've got to say, somebody, I think it was my best girl, said this morning, well, gee, I guess they should have given her the all-female firing squad.
1: I agree.
0: But then she might be okay, too, because they might all miss. See, that's a sexist joke. That's like, it's a sexist joke that all the women would miss. And I talked about that yesterday. Actually, women tend to have good natural skills when it comes to shooting. There are lots of examples of that I could offer, but it's true. People that train on firearms will tell you that, women are easier to train than men in many regards when it comes to firearms. But yeah, CPAP, I hadn't thought about the CPAP, Gary. That's very considerate of you, and you're right. I wonder if they discussed it real, because clearly there was a medical team in there, except apparently the medical team is good at saving lives.
1: Yeah, and, I'm disappointed.
0: Yeah, I have no vindictiveness. I feel no malice toward this woman whose life is a tragedy, and she committed a terrible murder. And the mother of the murder victim had come into Nashville to be there for the execution, and now her expectations dashed. Although she may have been there for the mother of the victim, may have been there for the thing. In fact, I think we've got since you brought it up, Gary. I think we've got a couple of sound bites on this, and there were witnesses. There are always witnesses to executions. I played audio yesterday of the Ethel Rosenberg execution, a witness there who described the ghastly plume of smoke rising from her head because she was in the electric chair. And I think the electric chair, Gary, usually worked. We don't use it so much anymore, but boy, that'll work. Bring out old Sparky, and you
1: don't need a CPAP.
0: And there's definitely no snoring involved in the electric chair, because there's no sleeping. There's no sleeping in the electric chair. And this is, I got to tell you, the lady that who was executed, who was not executed, failed execution in Tennessee. Amazing stuff. She wanted a firing squad, and she wanted the firing squad to be all women. I started calling for volunteers yesterday on the radio. We had a couple; they were men, but they might start identifying as women to get on the firing squad. for the thing, and it's pretty amazing stuff. She wanted a firing squad because she said that the lethal injection would be too painful. So that's like an IQ test right there, isn't it, Gary? That's so you don't want lethal injection, that would be too painful, so you want a firing squad of all women, and that's going to be less painful. That was her idea. Pretty appalling stuff. I got to say, and I do like the Julius and Ethel Rosenberg. They were executed in the electric chair. They were on the same day, I think, weren't they? I believe they were. Remarkable stuff. But let's go on. I got to get to the hijacking by a Muslim terrorist of the airplane, the airliner full of people, trying to crash it directly into the ground and kill everybody on board. That's still coming up. But Gary, thank you for your thoughtful contribution to this this discussion. Good stuff. Now let's go to witnesses, because there are two witnesses. One witness was Catherine Sweeney. Catherine Sweeney, a witness to the execution that didn't go off well. And Catherine Sweeney, I believe, is a journalist, and she was there to witness and to give her account. And here she is with a little bit of her account.
2: She lifted her head up and was looking around at one point. She said that
0: she laughed,
2: that there was a spot that was burning and hurting, and asked if that was normal.
0: It is.
2: None of it was normal. I covered all the executions last year.
0: Wow.
2: And most of the ones this year, we haven't seen anything like it. It went really poorly.
0: Went really poorly. She's covered all the other, had executions last year, and they had executions this year. And Catherine Sweeney goes to all of them. It's getting a little porny at this point. I got to say, keep showing up for the, how many do you need to witness? Of course, normally they're just putting them to sleep. It's not like they have women firing squads for most of them. I'm just wondering, how, if you had an all-woman firing squad, like say you as a man, you were being executed, could you request an all-woman firing squad? And if you can, could you specifically ask that they dress a certain way, you know, because that could make it more, well, better for television. So Catherine Sweeney, and I wonder if this woman would say, how would you like the women fire? What should an all-female firing squad look like? How should they dress? The imagination reels. There was another witness last night who witnessed the, but that was kind of amazing, Catherine Sweeney, journalist. But all of the, how many were there last year, I don't know. And this year, too, I guess they used the death penalty in Tennessee. This is the first time it's botched, kind of peculiar, very public media spectacle. And then what happened? They botched it. There's a guy, not Catherine Sweeney, who goes to all of them. That's like, she, I wonder if she goes to the movie theater, too, if she goes to movies. I think she goes to live concerts, maybe Ed Sheeran. She goes to Ed Sheeran concerts and to all the executions. Because, I go to all of them. And she had a little laugh in there. She had a little, which is interesting. So she's well-adjusted to her environment, I think. And then another witness, Will Puckett. Will Puckett. I didn't make that up. That's his real name. Will Puckett, also a witness, and he described what he saw.
3: Pipe goes, the vein in my arm feels like it's about to bust. Krista Gil Pike continued to blink on and off. She was smiling. She let out a couple of laughs during this process.
0: Blink.
3: I saw a tear roll down her right eye, and then she said, one spot is really throbbing.
0: Which spot? If I were there, I would ask, because I'm curious. I'm a very curious person. I like to get answers to things like that. But it sounds like it was not a very enjoyable, very funny event. Honestly, the one tear streamed down her face. She was laughing at a couple of points. Suppose that the absurdity of it all and the irony of it all. And the execution was botched. Botched. That's, you know, if it's your job to be the execution guy, I assume it's a guy. I don't know why I assume it's a guy. But if it's a team of people, I think, and they dress like they're medical professionals and things like that. But that's a pretty remarkable thing. So, Catherine Sweeney, she goes to all the executions and occasionally invited to movie premieres and things, but this is really the big one. All right, let's go. People are talking about this. Let's go back to the telephones, Michael. Let's go to Robert calling from Brandywine. Brandywine sounds nice, doesn't it? Robert, you're on the Chris Plant Show.
4: Hey, Chris. So, yeah, yesterday you said she wrote a letter to the governor and said she wasn't scared to die. She was just nervous of the process. So maybe he should hire her as her on her his policy team, because she had something going there to be nervous, definitely, for that process.
0: Yeah, she definitely had reason, as it turns out. She was more right than anybody else, wasn't she? And you guys know that whole lethal injection thing can be prolonged and painful. Normally, it should just be like putting a cat to sleep, you know? And in Canada, they do it every day. They love putting people to sleep. They like dogs better than they like people, but there are a lot of liberals up there. You're right, though. There were grounds for concern, and it's we're literally still trying to find it. This is true. I'm not making this up, Robert. We're not sure whether she's alive now or not. We don't know.
4: I guess they wanted some more attention for the whole process.
0: Maybe that's it. Yeah. Maybe that's it. Is because this will get it more attention. And if this woman, assuming she's alive, because there's been no report that she died after the fact or, you know, got bad food in the hospital and choked to death or anything, but they brought her to the hospital. First, they inject her with a lethal, not very lethal injection, and that didn't work. Then, hey, let's do it again. Pump it this time. Let's really make it work, like turning on the juice on the electric chair for Ethel Rosenberg, as they did. And because the first jolt didn't work, and then it really worked. So you'd think with lethal injection, the second one, I mean, what's the diff? You know, juice it up, overdose it. And again, as one of our brilliant callers, Gary, said, you know, bring fentanyl in. Bring in Joe Biden and Democrats to overdose her on fentanyl. They've made that work for untold tens of thousands of Americans. And nobody seems to be concerned about that, do they? No, they don't.
4: Yeah, I guess they're using the Green Mile for their training videos or something.
0: That's pretty funny. Yeah, where there are lots of flies around her and all kinds of stuff. It is a crazy. Honestly, it's embarrassing as a nation, and Tennessee should be embarrassed. And the governor says, "All right, that's it. No more executions." And apparently, according to this witness, Catherine Sweeney, they've been executing people down there like it's like it's Baltimore. That's a murder rate reference there, but isn't that amazing? Yeah, crazy. What do we do about this, Robert? What's the matter with us?
4: Well, maybe we do, instead of trying to stop the epidemic in Chicago and Baltimore, we hire those people to come improve the process.
0: See? And, talk about firing squad.
4: Get them off the streets into the execution chambers.
0: You don't even need to. You just have, like, Chicagoans, you just have them, like, lash this woman to a post, and then Democrats from Chicago, you don't want to line up and have rifles. Just have them sprint by with a Glock turned sideways and open fire, you know? Of course, they miss a lot of people, too. Remarkable stuff. It's an appalling story. Thanks, Robert. All right, let's keep going on this. Let's go to let's go to we just got a call in from Tennessee. Let's go to Eddie calling from Tennessee, the Volunteer State. Eddie, you're on the Chris Plant Show.
5: Good morning, Chris.
0: Hey,
5: I am a truck driver out of Chattanooga, and I literally just hauled a load of scrap metal next door to the old Nashville State Penitentiary where the Green Mile was filmed.
0: No kidding, is that right?
5: And that is just literally on the other side of Briley Parkway, just down the street from the new penitentiary where all of this botched stuff happened, as well as the fact that they do have an electric chair.
0: So is that so?
5: Like they could have been.
0: Wow. You'd think when the second...
5: Like there could have been two opportunities for electric chairs there.
0: Yeah, at least. That's amazing. Wow, you're a wealth of information, Eddie. I love this. So, really, the movie, which our previous caller, Robert, just referenced, the Green Mile, and now you are in Tennessee, and you know that the Green Mile was actually filmed, shot at this penitentiary there, And and you know, at the penitentiary where they failed, they botched the lethal injection last night after intervention by the court and then more intervention by the court. The Democrats trying to save the killer. They love killers. And then that being reversed. And then they say, well, now you can't even get this right. That's pretty amazing. And they do have old Sparky in there, huh?
5: Yeah, absolutely. I'm not sure why they didn't fire it up, but, I mean, they could have took her down the street to the old pen. I mean, you know, that one works.
0: Man, oh, man.
5: Throw some electric city to it, and you're good to go.
0: Yeah, this is a remarkable discussion. It really is. Because, you know, the woman's a convicted murderer. Do you live in Tennessee, Eddie?
5: Yes, I live in Chattanooga.
0: All right, so has this murder and this story and this woman been... everybody knows her story?
5: No, this has basically only popped up because of everything coming down at the time.
0: I see. Okay. All right. Well, that makes sense. But that's a lot of good, intelligence. You made a delivery just next door to the prison, and the Green Mile prison is nearby. And now do they have the electric chair is in the old Green Mile prison, or it's in the new prison where she was, where they tried to execute her?
5: I know that there is one at the new prison. I'm not sure if the old one is still in the old prison, but it
0: right.
5: is a magnificent-looking facility if you get an opportunity to look it up on the amazing Internet.
0: Is that right? Al Gore's amazing Internet will afford me that opportunity. Peace be upon him. Remarkable stuff. Eddie, glad you called in. Honestly, what's wrong with the United States of America? We can't... Canada's putting people to death faster than dogs. And, you know, I'm a little depressed. I've got type 2 diabetes. Maybe I should be put to sleep. And in Canada, they're doing it all day, every day. They got thousands of them every year. That's how many a day? We'd have to break that down. 16,000 a year. That's a lot every day. They're putting people to sleep. And they're not convicted murderers. Some are just got seasonal... What is that? Seasonal adaptive disorder? They got sad. They're kind of sad. Tragic stuff. 888-630-9625.
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10: 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In Lebanon, the hourly wage needed for one person to afford median rent in the city in 2026 is $47.06, but the statewide average median hourly wage as of June of last year was only $25.29, and $47.06 an hour is more than the average in New Hampshire for many essential workers. 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In 11 of New Hampshire's 13 cities, the median rent in the city exceeded the state's median wage, according to the report. Just Franklin and Berlin defied the trend. I'm Rob Roberts.
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0: All right, and back to the phones once again. This is a wacky moment in American history. A lot of electric chair executions have been botched over the years, too. Not Julius and Ethel Rosenberg, though. Although it took two shots for her. You know, she was feisty. A commie. You know, a commie. You know how they are. Let's go to John calling from Alexandria, Virginia. John Juan, you're on the Chris Plant Show. Hello, John. Oh, he just says, is that right? He just dropped. That's it. He's, So it's a clear sign that you've served your sentence, he says, in my opinion. So, two jolts in you, and should let you go, I guess. Let's go to Dan, calling from Long Island, New York, all the way out there on Long Island. Daniel, you're on the Chris Plant Show.
1: Chris, love your show. It keeps me sane, believe it or not. you know, your comment about, I heard they're offering up, you know, assisted suicide over there in Canada. If you just have a toothache or something, it's like, just check this box and we'll do you in, you know?
0: Yep. That's a fact. Yeah, and I looked up that thing because I think I got a seasonal affective disorder. I think it's actually slightly different. It's seasonal affective disorder, which doesn't mean anything. But I apologize for interrupting, Daniel.
1: That tear in her eye would have been enough to do it in Canada, no?
0: You're absolutely right.
1: I feel a little sad.
0: Yeah, she seems sad. It's seasonal affective disorder. She's got sad. And, in Canada, they'll take you out for pretty much anything. But in Tennessee, people are... just bring back Sparky. Enough of... She was right all along. Firing squad.
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3: A new arrest in a suspected terror plot on Lisa Brady. Fox News. Counter-terror police in the UK just announcing a sixth person arrested in the suspected plot to target a U.S.-run airbase in England. And this latest suspect is a dual UK and Iranian national. A day after the British Prime Minister had said there were strong indications of Iranian involvement. Homeland Security Secretary Mark Wayne Mullen telling Fox earlier today,
4: we knew that Iran and IRGC was going to try to do an attack possibly on a United States asset in the UK. We had been already watching this with our counterparts in London, giving them a heads up. We're also feeding information to us.
3: The arrest made today is on suspicion of preparation of terrorist acts, with a second man questioned and two properties in London searched. The family of Renee Good filing two lawsuits against the Trump administration over her killing during an immigration enforcement surge in Minnesota.
5: The whole world had to watch as our entire universe was destroyed.

0: sunshine that was my amazing Renee was robbed from us, from her children, and from her community that loved her.
1: Good's wife, Becca, says she was pure love. The lawsuits claim wrongful death and conspiracy to interfere with civil rights, accusing the federal government of trying to hide evidence of what happened in January. Good was killed during a confrontation with ICE agents protesting their operation. Homeland Security says an agent fired in self-defense. Good's family denies she was trying to use her car as a weapon. A failed execution in Tennessee remains under investigation.
2: So far as we know, the Department of Correction followed exactly the protocol that was outlined and vetted and approved by the Attorney General's office. At this point, that is all we know.
1: Governor Bill Lee, after convicted killer Krista Pike ended up in the hospital last night following two doses of a lethal injection drug. 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
9: Mixture of clouds and sunshine remain through the afternoon with temperatures hovering around in the 70s. We eventually drop only into the 60s as a southwesterly breeze continues to feed in milder air. And that means 75 to 80 for highs with some humidity in the air Friday. And a front coming through with a chance of a few passing showers. That'll knock temperatures back into the 60s for both days this weekend with partial sunshine. From the Stormwatch 9 Weather Center, I'm meteorologist Kevin Skorupa.
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We have a wonderful show prepared for you today. Definitely going to dig in more to the miracle that occurred yesterday because of the heroics of the passengers on board that Fly Dubai flight bound for Tel Aviv and what went on. We're getting a more clear picture now of what went on in the cockpit, of what went on with the passengers, and how this man, this Omani pilot, was cleared to fly this plane headed for Israel. There's still confusion there, how this fell through the cracks, how there was the security oversight, and there's building frustration with both Fly Dubai and the UAE, and we will break it all down. Like I said, a lot of firsthand accounts. The pilot who fought his co-pilot has been speaking out. He said he learned a lot of these moves from a TV show, which is pretty amazing. And Bibi Netanyahu obviously speaking to this as well. But a really bizarre story that I'm starting with has to do, and I actually, Taylor, was going to talk about this woman yesterday. I didn't end up getting to it. But this woman, Krista Pike, she was on death row. I guess she's still technically on death row. And this is in Tennessee. And the reason I was going to talk about it yesterday is not the reason you might think. She's in the news today because they tried to execute her with lethal injection, and they tried twice, and it failed. And we're going to talk about that. But the reason I was going to bring her up is because she was the first woman who was going to be executed in, I think, like 200 years in Tennessee. And because the date of her planned execution was very close to all of this Lindsey Clancy, you know, the circus that has surrounded the Lindsey Clancy trial, she started to try to capitalize off the Lindsey Clancy trial. She said she felt a kinship to Lindsey Clancy. You know, they both were capitalized off the Lindsey Clancy trial. She said she felt a kinship to Lindsey Clancy. You know, they both were dealing with women's issues. She might have used a different word, but she was really leaning into, like, oh yeah, we both have issues that are unique to women, and this is something that, you know, I feel a kinship with her. And I was going to discuss that and discuss how this is exactly what a lot of people were warning about while we were watching the deliberations for the Lindsey Clancy trial, is that once you open this door of, well, postpartum and someone's dealing with something, a lot of other people are going to try to use that to their advantage. This woman, Krista Pike, is all over the news today because, as I said, they plan to execute her. They give her the lethal dose of, and you guys know I'm going to butcher this one now, get ready, pentobarbital. They gave her one dose. One dose is usually plenty. Doesn't work. They give her a second dose. Second dose doesn't work. And she's still alive. I think she's in some sort of like coma. They say that she's going to have a brain injury, but she's still, as of right now, alive. And so then today, just in preparation for talking about this, and we could talk about the death penalty if people want to call in 844-500-4242. But in preparation for this, because I had looked at her comments about Lindsey Clancy, I thought I should look into what her crime was in 1995. I believe she was 18 years old when she committed this crime. And she lured her classmate, who she thought was trying to steal her boyfriend, she lured her classmate to like an abandoned plant, like a steam, some sort of abandoned wooded area. And her other friend and her boyfriend beat and killed this woman. And the details that I was reading today are insane. Like, she carved a star into the woman's chest while she was still alive. She beat her and it took a piece of her skull with her and brought it back to the school and was showing it to people. Like, look what I did. Really demonic, psychotic, subhuman behavior, animal-like behavior from this woman. And I just wanted to point that out because when you read a headline, it's so easy to go, 1995, she was 18 years old, and now she's 50, and like maybe this is, you know, and not everyone's soft like me, but I catch myself doing that. And then you have to read into the details of stuff, and you go, good God, what kind of person is this? It makes sense why, if anyone's on death row, it would be this woman. And so I say all that because I think it's amazing that

0: now the question becomes, like, are they going to get to try again? Are they going? Usually with these executions, Taylor, you're on death row for years and years and years, which she has been, and there's always a halt or a stop, or, you know, the governor puts in something and then you get delayed another month, or Kim Kardashian gets involved and you get another year, and it just goes on and on and on. You stay in the system forever. This yesterday was the day that Tennessee had the chance to execute this woman, which they wanted to do, and they blew it twice. And I want to play for you, and then we can, because I want to hear what my producer has to say. By the way, Taylor, got a tagged in a tweet today that said, your producer is a wimp. No context.
1: I'm a wimp?
0: Just no context. Your producer is a wimp. And I didn't want to write it and then, you know, really direct hate towards you, but I wanted to write back and say, I agree, but you have to be more specific. You know, what are we talking about here? In what regards is Taylor a wimp? But I just wanted you to know that that's been sent out.
1: Because I used to paint? Is that it?
0: Oh, I didn't even think about that. That is really... If that's why, then I disagree. I think a man who paints... I mean, think about some of the great men of history who were painters. Would you call them wimps?
1: Probably. Huh? Yeah.
0: Van Gogh? Would you call Van Gogh a wimp?
1: Yeah, I think so.
0: I don't really know a lot of painters, but maybe they are. All right, so I want to play this cut. From this is a health reporter. I thought she broke down what happened with this execution pretty well for the reporters there. She's from WPLN. Her name is Catherine Sweeney. We also have WKRN Tori Gesner explaining the botched execution of Krista Pike. This is cut 7.
2: They went through 2 rounds and she was still breathing at the end. It was very ragged. She lifted her head up and was looking around at one point. She said that there was a spot that was burning and hurting and asked if that was normal. None of it was normal. I covered all the executions last year and most of the ones this year. We haven't seen anything like it. It went really poorly.
3: I will say I've witnessed, I believe, 5 executions in Tennessee. Nothing about today was normal, typical at all. At one point at 7:34, she said, "My arm feels like it's about to burst open." Then she smiles really big. Then she starts talking about that one spot on her arm. Does this happen like that? The one spot, I didn't hear the rest. And then her advisor says, "Relax." And she says, "I'm trying." Yeah, she's talking throughout this, then starts breathing, moaning, snoring. The curtains close at first at 7:46, and she was clearly still alive. She was clearly still breathing and snoring. We could audibly hear that. The curtains open again 3 minutes later. She was snoring very loudly at that point, mouth open, snoring. And then the curtains close again at 8:05, and that's when they remained closed.
0: So in this situation, what do they do? Do they try to get her back to a point of good health, and then, or at least like cognizant of what's going on, and then try to kill her again? I don't get how this could happen.
1: I've seen previous cases where they give them a stay of execution after a failed attempt. But to me, you cheated death, whether it be divine intervention or complete incompetency. I think the state had their job to do. They failed to do it. Walk.
0: Walk?
1: Yeah.
0: Like, let her go?
1: Yeah.
0: So you think that not only like, oh, we're not going to give you the death penalty, but you're a free woman?
1: The state failed to hold up their end. They were supposed to put her to death.
0: That's crazy.
1: They had that opportunity, and they failed.
0: To me,
1: you cheated death. That is, you get to walk after that.
0: That's crazy to me. I could understand, okay, you cheated death. We're not going to put you through this again. You get to just live out the rest of your life in prison. But walk is nuts. I don't know. Divine intervention almost feels like something else to me, Taylor. Almost feels like...
1: This feels conspiratorial to you? I'm not saying it was divine intervention.
0: No. I'm saying it feels... like demonic or something.
1: Demonic that this failed?
0: Yeah.
1: Oh, you think like she's being protected by the demons of hell?
0: I don't know. Now we're just like, I have no idea. I've never heard of anything like this. And I do want to say, because we don't talk about the death penalty that much, and I think the reason why is because I don't really know where I fall in the death penalty, which is going to sound like such a squishy answer, but I'll walk you guys through why I don't know where I fall. There are things about my that should point me in the direction of not supporting the death penalty. There are certain things I believe, whether it be, you know, whether it have to do with physician-assisted suicide, abortion, things like that. It doesn't align with my belief system. But if I'm being honest, and I think about, for example, the mother of this young woman who was lured out into the woods and then had her skull bashed in, if I was the family of a victim, I do think I would support the death penalty. And that's just me being a hypocrite. I know. I am a hypocrite. I look at it and I go, well, on one hand, if I take all the calculations of my beliefs and figure it out and try to find the best thing, I should probably be not in support of the death penalty. But would I be if someone did something to someone in my family? I'd be like, yeah, death penalty, for sure.
1: I guess walk is a little bit extreme.
0: You're changing it.
1: Life in prison.
0: This is
1: that.
0: A first. Taylor is walking back something he said.
1: Yeah.
0: I don't think that's ever happened before. I'm not happy about it. I like...
1: Maybe this is why I'm a wimp.
0: Uh-oh. This is a self-fulfilling prophecy.
1: But I wrote about...
0: what they've accused you of being.
1: Can I try to persuade you to come up with a definitive stance on...
0: Yes,
1: the death penalty? So this is what I think. I used to be very much for the death penalty, but I'm pretty squarely against it now, except in extreme cases where, you know, mass terrorism plots, just something like that, you know, 9/11 style nonsense, you know, Hitler, whatever. But in cases where, like Krista Sparks, or Pike, whatever her name is, it costs the state, Sparks, or Pike, whatever her name is, It costs the state and federal government, depending on where the case is taking place, a lot more money to go up against a death penalty, because that person will go through appeal after appeal after appeal, and it will drag on for a number of years, and the prosecution has to continue to put up that prosecution and show up in court. It costs the state millions of dollars in order to keep up with this person's appeals. And at the end of the day, they're still going to be put to death. But again, that's another number of years before that ever happens, and you're feeding this person, you're housing them. Collectively, it costs more to put someone to have them serve a life sentence. So
0: is that your case?
1: From a fiscal, responsibly fiscal standpoint, I am for life in prison over the death penalty. And kind of a gray area. Yeah, the person does deserve death, but, you know, who are we to meter out that kind of justice?
0: No, you didn't convince me. You've actually pushed me in the other direction. You've actually pushed me, because now you're talking about numbers, like, oh, it's going to cost... everything costs so much. If it was my kid or if it was my family member, I'd be like, I don't care how much it costs. I don't want this person on this... I don't want this person who did this to someone in my family.
1: That being said, if somebody ever did anything to any member of my family, I would probably...
0: Feel differently
1: and probably try to take it upon myself to do something before the justice system gets to.
0: Well, I kind of think that if something were to happen and, God forbid, and you're looking at this person who did this and it's so traumatic for you and they've caused so much pain, I just do think it would make me feel better. And maybe other people would be like, it wouldn't make me feel better. And to each their own. But I do think it would make me feel better to be like, okay, well, they're not here anymore. That's one thing that, you know, we can control, is they're not here anymore. They did this. And the whole, like, life in prison thing, I was just reading about Diddy, and not saying he killed anybody, but, like, you read about Diddy and, oh, Hennessy, and he's getting all this stuff. Like, I don't think prison is what people think it is anymore. I don't think it's great most of the time, but I don't think it's proportionate to

0: bringing out this girl into the woods and beating her to death for because you think she was trying to steal her your boyfriend. We're opening this up. I want to open this up to people because, like I said, I can be moved. Apparently not by Taylor, but maybe by one of you. 844-500-4242. We'll continue this conversation about Krista Pike. This is like something out of a movie, I have to say. I don't remember hearing about anything like this, although I'm sure there have been examples. 844-500-4242. We'll be right back.
1: Follow Grace on X at @G_Curly.
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0: Welcome back, everyone, to the Grace Curley Show. 617 says, liberals wanted humane execution methods, but lethal injection seems to be the least humane. Yeah, I was doing some research on that this morning, just trying to figure out if, like, what's allowed in certain states. Because there's a lot of things that you wouldn't think would be allowed anymore. Electrocution, firing squad, that is permitted in certain states. I don't know about firing squad, but I know electrocution is allowed. But a lot of times they think that the lethal injection is kind of the nicest or most humane way to do it. And it is prone, I think, to a lot of these mistakes, though. Dan, you're up next on the Grace Curley Show. Go ahead, Dan.
7: Listen, I don't think the fact that the state botched the execution makes her innocent. The state's trying to give her a humane execution. She did not give the woman she murdered that choice. It was a brutal, horrible murder. And the fact that the state failed doesn't make her innocent, and that they should just make her healthy and execute her properly.
0: Yeah, it says later that night, Pike went to Iola's room and told Iola that she had just killed Slemmer, that's the woman she killed, and that she had brought back a piece of the victim's skull as a souvenir. Pike showed Iola the piece of skull and told her that she had cut the victim's throat 6 times, beaten her, and thrown asphalt at the victim's head. Pike told her that the victim had begged them to stop cutting and beating her, but Pike did not stop because the victim continued to talk. Yeah, and this is just a little bit of what happened to Krista Pike's victim. And so, to your point, Dan, she was ruthless and relentless in killing this young girl because she thought she was trying to steal her boyfriend, and she didn't really seem to show any remorse. I know everybody shows remorse once they get in the courtroom and they realize they're going to spend their life in prison. Then all of a sudden it's like, wait, no, I didn't mean to. But she was pretty brazen about how proud she was of herself for killing, for taking another human life. Kathy, everybody who's on the lines to talk about the death penalty, stay on the line because we'll go to you after the break. We are talking about this very bizarre situation in Tennessee where a woman, Krista Pike, who is going to be the first woman in 200 years to be executed in Tennessee, she gets the lethal injection, doesn't work. They give her a second dose, doesn't work, and now she's in the hospital. And her team or her lawyers are saying she's probably going to have suffered some sort of brain injury, but she's still alive. And what happens next, I don't think anyone really knows what's going to happen next. They might be pretending they have an idea of it, but this seems like uncharted territory for sure. We'll be right back. We'll take more of your calls about this. Stay with us. It's the Grace Curley Show.
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18: Mixture of clouds and sunshine remain through the afternoon with temperatures hovering around in the 70s. We eventually drop only into the 60s as a southwesterly breeze continues to feed in milder air. And that means 75 to 80 for highs with some humidity in the air Friday and a front coming through with a chance of a few passing showers. That'll knock temperatures back into the 60s for both days this weekend with partial sunshine. From a Stormwatch 9 Weather Center, I'm meteorologist Kevin Skorupa.
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0: Welcome back, everyone. 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So there is a situation happening with Amazon delivery drones. And I remembered a video back in February of an Amazon delivery drone crashing into an apartment building in Texas. I've also seen videos of these delivery drones to kind of hover above your house and drop things down to you, dropping a package in somebody's pool. So there have been some mishaps and some dangerous situations. And in Massachusetts, residents are starting to react to Amazon Prime Air and their plans to deliver packages in our towns using drones. This is from WCBB. It says Massachusetts legislators are asking Amazon for more information about its plan to deliver packages with drones in Westboro. The drones will operate out of the company's existing fulfillment center on Otis Street and can deliver items under 5 pounds in as little as 30 minutes. So if you thought the Amazon stuff was coming to you quick now, once these hovering windmill-like drones start circulating, it's a whole different ballgame. But I was listening to some of the residents and some of their complaints, and one guy was like, well, we're gonna have things dropping down on us so someone can get, I think he said, a bottle of ranch dressing delivered to their house in 30 seconds. And it got me thinking, like, is this the way of the future? Meet George Jetson and we're all going to have to get on board with it? Or is this a recipe for disaster? Are we going to start hearing about people getting clomped on the head because somebody ordered headphones and needed them for their trip tomorrow and it hit the neighbor while he was walking his dog? And that brings us to our very futuristic PQ. What do we got, Taylor?
8: Today's poll question, which you can vote in at gracecurlyshow.com, is how do you feel about Amazon making deliveries with drones? Love it, not sure, hate it.
0: I hate it. I don't think it's a good idea. And you know what? I will say, I love to make exceptions, but I would make exceptions for like emergency situations. If a hospital hospital is in need of something and there needs to be a delivery. Like, I don't think the concept of this delivery system or this technology is innately bad, but I think that for us to be using it to get like a package of toothbrushes dropped off at our front door, you can wait. You can wait. You don't need it there in 30 minutes. There's a lot of stuff you don't need in 30 minutes. We need to wait. We need to have a little bit of patience and delayed gratification, and we don't need Amazon drone delivery things dropping on our heads. And also, Taylor, and this might just be my own paranoia, but you know when you go and you walk in the city or something, it's a lot of times it's in New York City. If I visit my sister, there's like scaffolds everywhere, and you're always walking underneath a construction site. I'm always scared something's going to fall on my head. I'm always like, oh, God, I don't know what's going on up there. And I'm moving quick. I'm not hanging out under the scaffold for that long. I don't want these things whirling above me, treading air, and then just, boom, hitting me one day. I don't like it.
20: I'm going to buy one of those things they used at the UFC at the White House where you can shoot down electronically a drone. So if I see one in my neighborhood, I'm just going to shoot it down.
0: Well, I also, sometimes at the park and stuff, kids will have drones, or they'll have, you know, those like helicopters. Man, I don't even like when people have frisbees. I'm afraid it's going to hit me right in the mouth, let alone these drones they're trying to operate. So, no, I hate this. I don't think we need it.
20: 50% say they hate it. 40% say they're not sure. 10% say they love it.
0: And I want to point out one more thing before we get back to the death penalty. For the last few weeks, I got a new phone a couple weeks ago, Taylor. I meant to tell you this. And it hasn't been working. It hasn't been connecting to my car. It won't connect. My Bluetooth won't work. I plug it into my car. I can't get the screen up with all the apps and stuff. So I can't listen to Spotify or anything on my car. I just have to. So I did something the other day, which I hadn't done in so long. I reprogrammed all my dials and so I could go through the radio and listen to what's ever on the radio when I drop my kids off in the morning. And I think that the joy that we used to get, and this is, you have to go way back for this, but the joy we used to get when you just have to channel surf on the radio and hope there would be a decent song. And then when you hit it, and it's not instant, you can't just pull up, like, we pull up everything we want to listen to now, and I don't think we realize, it kind of takes the fun out of it. So I'll give you an example. I'm going through, nothing. It's, and I don't mind that song, but I'm sick of it. Choosing Texas, this and that, Benson Boone, blah, blah. And then all of a sudden this morning, I hit on a station, and I hear, in the middle of the night, I go walking in my sleep. And I'm like, banger season, Billy Joel. And the joy that I got, Taylor, from just happening, the happenstance of being on the right channel at the right time. Now, let's not forget, do you remember the excitement you'd get as a kid when you'd click on one channel and then you'd click on another and they'd both be playing a song at the same time and you'd flip back and forth and it felt like the Matrix or something, both channels playing a song at the same time? Someone's getting fired for this. I just think we got to bring that back. I would encourage people, and am I a little biased here because I'm on the radio? Sure. But put your phone away for a little bit. Put the Spotify away, put the playlist away, and just see where the radio takes you. It's an exciting thing.
20: Grace Curley, radio advocate.
0: I really am. I think we got to bring it back.
20: Not delayed talk radio advocate, but radio advocate nevertheless.
0: Yeah, in the morning time, I'm flipping through. All right, let's go back here to the death penalty. 508, by the way, says, waiting for Duncan to start using drones. Oh my, imagine. Well, that sounds like a dream, just that bucket of munchkins dropping on
20: hot
0: your head.
20: Hot coffee just falling from the sky.
0: And then Maura Healy's going to give us an update. Let me explain the drone situation to you using a box of munchkins. Kathy, you're up next on the Grace Curley Show. Go ahead, Kathy.
21: Hi, I'm a registered nurse, and I can tell you why the medication, and you did a good job pronouncing it, it's pentobarbital. But it sounds like her IV, because they usually give those medications by IV. It shouldn't burn like that. So to me, it sounds like it wasn't in her vein. Maybe some of it got in, but an IV should not cause that much discomfort. That's why it didn't work. And you hear about these cases that they can't get an IV in a patient, and they have to figure out to do what next. So the solution to that is bring back the electric, or it's already there, but have the electric chair.
0: You think that's a better method?
21: Well, especially some of these people, if they don't have IV access, it's not an easy thing. But she shouldn't have been complaining of that much discomfort from someone who's put IVs in many people. You might feel a little burned, but it sounded like her arm was burning up. So all that medication was not going where it should have. She might have gotten some of it, hence why she's still alive. It's sad. But find a good vein, put it in, and do it again.
0: Yeah, I want to read just a thank you for the call, Kathy. I appreciate that insight. I just want to read a little bit here from NPR. This is Catherine Sweeney. And by the way, she was the woman we heard from earlier on WPLN. It says, in May, a group of healthcare workers spent an hour trying to establish complete IV access so they could inject Tony Caruthers, an inmate at the Riverbend Maximum Security Institution in Nashville, with a lethal dose of sedative. Maria DeLiberato, an attorney for Caruthers, was in the room. She said the worker stuck his arms and feet with needles to no avail. A doctor then tried to insert a central line through his collarbone and shoulder. That didn't work either. Caruthers groaned in pain and blood oozed from puncture wounds, DeLiberato said in a news briefing. After more than an hour, Governor Bill Lee called the warden, ordering him to halt the execution attempt. He later granted Caruthers a one-year reprieve. So this is not the first time in recent memory that Tennessee has been in the national headlines for a story like this. Annette, you're up next on the Grace Curley Show. Go ahead, Annette.
2: Hi, I was listening to the nurse practitioner talk about the intravenous, and I'm not a practitioner, but family has had an experience where after a major surgery, morphine, they were that 1% that the morphine did not, was not effective. So I just am wondering on that Barbitol if there is a percentage that it would not be effective.
0: Yeah, and I am seeing, like, I know when I said earlier, because Taylor had said maybe it was divine intervention, and I had said that after reading what this woman did to this young girl who she thought was trying to steal her boyfriend, I think it could be intervention of some other kind, like satanic or something. She just seems, it just is crazy to me that she's still alive. And Taylor, you responded back and you said, oh, before I explain myself, like a conspiracy. And I didn't realize it until now, until, you know, kind of leaning into this a little bit and looking online. There are people who think that the timing of this, the fact that the Lindsey Clancy trial had so much attention, the fact that this woman, Krista Pike, said she had a kinship with Lindsey Clancy, and the fact that there were so many people advocating against the death penalty for this woman, that perhaps this botched lethal injection, it was purposefully botched. I don't know enough at this point. And we'd have to really find out more about who was administering this injection and what actually went wrong with it. But that's out there. I mean, you're not wrong, Taylor. People are kind of starting to wonder.
20: Oh, there's conspiracy theories about everything. It's so easy to be right and say that some people are going to say this is conspiracy, because that's.
0: But I'm saying, like, Matt Walsh put it out there.
20: He put out what?
0: That he thinks that the timing of it, that someone purposefully botched this.
20: Yeah, I guess that kind
0: and
20: of.
0: And I'm not saying that. Oh my God, Matt Walsh never comes up with conspiracy theories. Like, I'm not saying it as though it's his word and we should take it. I'm just saying it's reached a different level of publication.
20: It does seem to be a case that would be ripe for a compassionate act, because it's been 31 years or whatever, and it's a female who's on death row, the first female in 200 years to be killed in Tennessee. So, yeah, I mean, the stars kind of align there. I wouldn't dismiss it out of hand.
0: Yeah, I don't know what they're going to do now, though. I don't think they're going to just say, okay, you got us, you get to skip it. Like, that's not, I wouldn't imagine how it's going to work. I wanted to, very quickly here, play a cut. Nothing to do with Krista Pike, although we will continue to take calls on it. 844-500-4242. I wanted to play a cut from Gavin Newsom. And I know that he's been talking a lot during his fly fishing expeditions with Jake Tapper about whether or not he would run for president. And he loves to talk about this. The only thing he loves to talk about more is how good looking he is or how dumb he is. Those two things. He fluctuates between the two. Do I want to talk about how good looking I am today or do I want to talk about how dumb I am? He really is Derek Zoolander. And in this case, he's asked about a presidential run. And Taylor, I love this sound cut so much. Now, I can't fully relay it to you guys because you do need to see the gesticulation. He moves his hands. I've seen all these politicians do it, and I'm doing it right now for the camera, okay, for the Rumble Cam. I've seen politicians move their hands as a way to kind of emphasize certain parts of their speech. I think it keeps them on track. We saw it with Obama. He kind of did the pointer thing. Pete Buttigieg says that. Trump does more of that. What would you call it, Taylor? Like a fan? Like he puts his hands in.
20: He does the accordion. He's playing accordion.
0: Everybody has different things that they do. No one comes anywhere close on the bizarre scale as Gavin Newsom.
20: It is interesting that Donald Trump does the horizontal, you know, the horizontal accordion. It seems like Newsom is purposefully doing a vertical, like up and down with his hands. And I think it's more eye-catching, too.
0: Taylor, it is so hard to
20: It does not match anything he's saying.
0: That's the part of it. That's the part of it that I don't get. I get if you're talking about something ready. I'm doing it right now for the Rumble Cam. If I'm talking about something and it helps me move my sentence along, it's almost they use it as kind of this. I think it helps them put out their words or something, and it helps them continue their dialogue in a sensible or sensical way. So they move their hands while they're talking, and this gesticulation keeps them on track. I don't know. I don't know what it is. The way this guy moves his hands, like he's in some sort of tube and he's trying to crawl out of it or something. It is so weird. And then you listen to what he's saying, and I don't know what this clip is. Take a listen to cut one.
4: That moment will arrive when it arrives. You'll know it. It sort of hits you, not just here, it hits you here. There's a congruency in the philosophical, in those terms.
5: Has your family given you a deadline?
4: And there's no such thing as a deadline in these things.
0: Can we go back to the congruency? What was that? In the philosophically, in the...
4: That moment, well, there's a congruency in the philosophical.
0: That's a Grace Curley right there. That is a Grace Curley.
20: Sounds like he was trying to say philosophical.
0: Yeah, I've done that a million times.
20: What's that dinosaur's name?
0: And then I just pretend that then what I do, which, you know, I got to teach this to Gavin. I got to teach this to the Gavster.
4: Trying to pronounce acetaminophen.
0: Next time we're at the hair gel convention, I've got to explain this to him. When you can't get it, first course of action is don't try to say the word if you can't say it. I learned that the hard way. If you can't say it, and you know you can't say it, don't try to work it. And even if you know you can say it, but you know that you're going to have to think about it when you say it, people are going to catch on to that as well. When I say a word that you guys know isn't in my vocabulary, you call me out very quickly. You're like, oh, where'd you learn that word, Grace? Are you word of the day? Toilet paper? Blah, blah, blah. So it never comes out that natural. But if you find yourself, you bit off more than you could chew, and you said the word, and now you don't know what to do because you can't get out the other half, which happens to me quite frequently. Usually only when I'm reading something and somebody else used the word and I have no choice but to power through. I usually stop halfway and then pretend that I had a change of subject. Like, pretend I had this thought that I have to run with, and I run away from the word. That is my advice to Gavin Newsom. He needs me on his team. You need me on that wall, Gavin! All right, we got people who still want to talk about Krista Pike. We will take your calls on this. No one's really made the case to me, though. Like, I'm sitting here. How often do you have someone who doesn't have a strong opinion on the death penalty or doesn't know where they stand? And I'm opening it up to you guys to say, you know, bring me to your side. And no one's really taking the opportunity. I appreciate the call so far, but no one's making the case. It's Taylor certainly didn't make the case. So you got to do a better job than he did. But I'm giving you the chance. We'll be right back. Don't go anywhere.
22: I'm a 960 SAT guy. And, you know, and I'm not trying to...
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0: I don't know what's going on with Sunny Hostin, but she's making a lot of sense lately, and she's getting a lot of grief for it. She made a comment today about Lindsay Clancy and this new defense from Kevin Reddington, and I found myself nodding along, agreeing with a woman on The View.
20: This is the woman that lied earlier this week about being on a jury and being the holdout juror?
0: Yeah, I don't know, Taylor.
20: She swung you in 1 week, and I can't swing you on the death penalty?
0: Well, I'm not saying that I'm Team Sunny on everything. I'm just saying everyone, even a broken clock, you know how that goes. Ed, you're up next on the Grace Curley Show. What's going on, Ed?
25: Hey, Grace. I just had a quick question. Why do we have such an elaborate, weird ways of executing people when we confiscate so much fentanyl, and it's so potent? If you just took a half a teaspoon and put it in someone's mouth, they'll go to sleep forever.
0: I don't know. I mean, I have to imagine that there's a lot of debates and arguments and thought put into which method they're going to do. I think every state kind of differs, right? But I don't know. I don't know if that's just something that they don't... I don't know. I don't have the answer for you, Ed. But the lethal injections were originally supposed to be humane, but if you're not hitting a vein and you're doing it multiple times, I think it's, you could argue it's probably worse than a lot of the old school methods that people look down on. I also want to mention here, I did look up if Krista Pike had a last meal, which is pretty standard for death row recipients. I guess she refused a special last meal. She refused to request one. We'll be right back.
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11: 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Backed by popular demand is Jim's favorite meatloaf. We also have some fun fall pasta dishes to make any fall day feel warm. Don't forget, the bar and the wonderful cocktails they dream up, the apple cider margarita and the fall sangria, are at the top of my list. With all these wonderful fall options, Bubba's is the place to go. Come in and see us here at Bubba's, right on the southern tip of Big Lake Sunapee. And remember what we always say at Bubba's, we're having a lot of fun.
12: I can't win. I have to pick up three kids from three different games. I need a few orders of Bubba's awesome ribs and some pasta to carb load these kids for the next game.
13: This week, two surveys will open that will help assess what New Hampshire parents pay for children to attend early care and education programs and what those programs spend providing care. The market rate survey and the narrow cost analysis help illustrate what it really takes to provide child care in New Hampshire, according to the UNH Carsey School of Public Policy. The market rate survey analyzes what providers charge families for care, and the narrow cost analysis looks at what providers spend on things like materials, meals, rent, utilities, and more to provide child care. The surveys are administered every 3 years as the state prepares to submit a new child care and development fund plan to the federal government on how it will spend child care subsidies. For 99.7 WNTK and 1490 98.9 WUVR, I'm Rob Roberts.
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15: A search for answers in Tennessee. I'm Lisa Brady, Fox News. After convicted killer Krista Pike survived a death sentence, ending up in the hospital last night after two injections during a failed execution.
26: It's a tragedy, and it's deeply disturbing to me that has happened in this state. The people deserve better than that.
15: Tennessee Governor Bill Lee says at this point it appears the Department of Correction followed protocol. He has ordered a review and halted any executions for now. There's been no confirmation of Pike's current condition. Counterterrorism police in the UK now have an Iranian suspect in custody in connection with a possible terror plot against an airbase in England used by the U.S. to target Iran. The new suspect is the sixth person arrested in the probe, a 27-year-old man and a dual UK and Iranian national arrested on suspicion of preparing terrorist acts. Iran has denied involvement. President Trump suspects possible Iranian involvement in yesterday's attack on the pilot during a Fly Dubai flight to Israel. Fox's Peter Ducey at the White House.
27: Just spoke to the president as he was boarding Marine One on the South Lawn, and I asked him if anybody has briefed him in the last day and a half about whether or not this Fly Dubai pilot, the one who allegedly tried to take down the plane, is linked to Iran. And the president told me they're working on it right now. He would say the answer, based on what he is hearing, is yes, but they are working it right now.
15: So far, no confirmation of any motive or that it was a terror attack. The co-pilot accused of stabbing the pilot is Omani and has worked for the airline for less than or about a year. The president taking questions before kicking off stops around the country ahead of the midterms.
2: You got to get out there and vote for a fighter for the state of Florida.
15: Vice President Vance rallying for Congressman Byron Donalds, who's running for Florida governor against Democrat David Jolly. 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
30: Mixture of clouds and sunshine remain through the afternoon with temperatures hovering around in the 70s. We eventually drop only into the 60s as a southwesterly breeze continues to feed in milder air. And that means 75 to 80 for highs with some humidity in the air Friday and a front coming through with a chance of a few passing showers. That'll knock temperatures back into the 60s for both days this weekend with partial sunshine. From a Stormwatch 9 Weather Center, I'm meteorologist Kevin Skarupa.
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4: It is a special pleasure for me to

0: to the medical center. Oh, at least they had more room for her since they've stopped doing the genital mutilation operations at Vandy. And so her lawyer said she's being provided life-saving measures in the hospital, but likely has a brain injury as a result. Boo-hoo-hoo. I'm waiting. You know what should we do with this woman? I'm waiting to hear from her victim, Colleen Slemmer. She would today be 50 years old. 50 years old. But she hasn't had much to say since 1995, when she was beaten and stabbed to death. And so now we're supposed to have mercy on her. 844-500-4242. So I see the United Nations Human Rights, the Office of the High Commissioner, has put out a statement, holding it up for the rumble cam. The death penalty has no place in any society. Really? Has the United Nations Human Rights Office of the High Commissioner, have they put out a statement on the Muslim terrorists' attempt to kill 174 passengers on the Fly Dubai jet yesterday? Do they care about those 174 people, or do they only care about the woman who viciously murdered another female in the volunteer state of Tennessee? 774, Krista Pike's brain wasn't fully developed yet. They can let her go now that she survived the execution. You know, that's what they would do in Massachusetts. The parole board would let her out and get her not even an Uber or a Lyft. They'd get her a stretch limousine to take her to the welfare center so she could get on welfare because her brain wasn't fully developed. Oh, the Supreme Judicial Court ruled that. Oh, okay. So we have to let all the murderers out if their brains weren't fully developed. Their brains are fully developed enough to get a genital mutilation at age 11 or 12. They can't get a tattoo till they're 21, I don't think. But they can murder. They can murder and get away with it. It's okay. It's okay. 844-500-4242. Boy, I already got the first Zionist false flag text of the afternoon there, Jared. You see it?
1: I saw that one, yeah.
0: Oh, boy. This is all in caps, just in case, that makes it more significant. Nobody is believing the Dubai plane story, period. You may give it the good leaving alone. You know who's not believing it? Do you see Abdul Al-Sayed's top fundraiser? He says this is a fabrication of the Zionists. There's no truth to this story. You know, it's amazing. You know how much power the Zionists have. You know, it's not only Israel and the U.S. that believe that this filthy pig was trying to take down the aircraft. It's also Saudi Arabia and the United Arab Emirates. Apparently UAE and Saudi have been taken over by the Zionists because they're going along with this. They're helping to concoct this fabulous scheme. And by the way, my favorite new word of the day is Iranophobia. That's what the Iranians now say, that anyone who says that the Islamic Republic of Iran had anything to do with the botched bombing of the RAF base in the UK is engaging in Iranophobia. New word. 844-500-4242. What's up with the rumble cam? More screw-ups?
1: We're looking into it.
0: I apologize. What can I say? 844-500-4242. Howie Carr Radio Network happens. 844-500-4242. I'm Howie Carr.
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6: Chris Pappas looked voters in the eye and lied. 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
8: Man.
7: Yes, it is, Congressman.
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8: true.
7: Is.
8: That is not true.
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0: 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Jared. What is the poll question? What are the results thus far?
1: Today's poll question, which you can vote at HowieCarShow.com, is what should the state of Tennessee do next with Satanist murderess Krista Pike after last night's botched execution? Execute her ASAP, let her serve a life sentence, free her because now she's allegedly brain damaged, or not sure.
0: Execute her ASAP.
1: Yeah, 75% of the audience says execute her ASAP. 23% say let her serve a life sentence, 1% for free her now, and 1% for not sure.
0: You know, I have a feeling they're not going to be able to put her. I mean, obviously her attorneys, which I assume we're paying for, meaning taxpayers, not maybe not directly in Massachusetts or New England, but we're paying for it one way or the other. They're public defenders. They're going to say she's brain damaged, and they say you can't. There's a Supreme Court decision that you can't execute somebody who doesn't have the mental capacity to know what's happening. Remember Clinton when he was running for president, and he wanted to prove he was a hard ass, and he didn't just have a sister soldier moment where he stood up to a rapper. He also executed this guy who had and this guy was he was definitely mentally deficient. When they executed him, they gave him his last meal, and he got a piece of pie. And he put the pie under his cot because he thought he was coming back from the execution. I mean, that's how far gone he was. But they executed him anyway. I mean, it shouldn't happen. But I don't think they're going to execute her now. But I think they should. This is BS. I'm not even sure she's quote unquote brain damaged. How convenient that she's brain damaged now. Do you think her victim was brain damaged after she chopped up her skull? Tim, you're next with Howie Carr. Go ahead, Tim. Hi.
13: How we doing, sir? How we doing, sir? This is my first time listening to your show, so it's an honor to be up here. And you have a lot of hot topics that really do drive people crazy, so I'm loving that. But I want to go back to two things you said and to tap on that right there. You was talking about the Middle Eastern states and why you feel like they're not doing anything about this and how they're sat on. Do you remember talking about that?
0: Well, I mean, they are doing something. I mean, the guy is under arrest in Saudi Arabia, and they're going to apparently take him back to the UAE to face trial.
13: Oh, okay. So, what I was saying was earlier we was talking. I heard you saying something about how a lot of terrorist people are doing things, and a lot of these countries are not getting involved. And my comment on that was because probably they're paper states. They have the money and the assets, but they don't really have the weapons to compete with these other nations that are actively engaged in it.
0: The UAE has been trying to arm itself, and they're in better shape. Saudi Arabia couldn't even take out the Houthis a couple of weeks ago, so they've spent billions. They have U.S. Armaments, including fighter jets, and they're just not getting the job done. And they asked Israel to bail them out. First, they asked the U.S. to bail them out, and Trump said, "I don't think so," especially on the 25th anniversary of 9/11. And then they asked the Israelis to help them out, and I think the Israelis said, "Well, we'll give you some intelligence. We'll give you the tracking information, so your jets can take out the Houthis. We shouldn't be having to do this for you." Thanks for the call, Tim. 84. I don't know what's happened. I haven't read much or haven't heard much anything. Mainstream media is not going to cover it, obviously, but I haven't seen anything in the Israeli papers or on the online about any developments in the Yemen Houthi Saudi Arabian conflict. 844-500-4242. Lauren, you're next with Howie Carr. Go ahead, Lauren.
14: Hi, Howie.
0: Hi.
14: I just want to say it was a pleasure to meet you last night. Last time you were at the Lobster Boat.
0: Thank you.
14: And thank you for the picture. And I want to say this one with the botched death penalty. We're going to be supporting her and taking care of her for the rest of her life on our dime.
0: I know. We've been supporting her for 30 years as it is, Lauren. And she's only 50 years old. She's probably got another 30 years.
14: I know, on our dime.
0: Yeah. I know. It's ridiculous. I mean, when the guy from Chicago tried to kill FDR before he was inaugurated in 1933, and he ended up killing the mayor of Chicago, that guy was executed within a month, Lauren.
14: Now this one's waiting for how many years? How many years are we going to support?
0: I know.
14: Her medical bills and...
0: How many years did we support Charlie Manson? Charlie Manson, he was on death row for 50 years. One of his street murderers, just died a couple of weeks ago at the age of 83. He'd been in prison for what, 56, close to 60 years?
14: Exactly, and they said they wanted to study Charlie Manson.
0: Yeah, I know. It's ridiculous. They should, You know, the thing about the death penalty is the recidivism rate is 0%. Once you're executed, you will never commit another crime, whether it's shoplifting or murder. Thanks for the call, Lauren. Chris, you're next with Howie Carr. Go ahead, Chris.
15: Hey, Howie. Good afternoon.
0: Hi.
15: Hey, I'm just wondering, as I listen to this thing about the botched execution, it makes me wonder why there hasn't been an argument made that they're actually putting her through a form of double jeopardy.
0: Well, no, she's not being tried. I mean, she's been found guilty. This isn't like the medieval times when they would put you, they would dunk you down into water, and if you didn't drown, you were considered innocent. But of course, you couldn't drown because you could only hold your breath for so long. So everybody drowned. It's not, I don't think it meets the legal definition of double jeopardy. 844-500-4242. I'm Howie Carr.
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23: Mixture of clouds and sunshine remain through the afternoon with temperatures hovering around in the 70s. We eventually drop only into the 60s as a southwesterly breeze continues to feed in milder air. And that means 75 to 80 for highs with some humidity in the air Friday and a front coming through with a chance of a few passing showers. That'll knock temperatures back into the 60s for both days this weekend with partial sunshine. From a Stormwatch 9 Weather Center, I'm meteorologist Kevin Skorupa.
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0: 844-500-4242. Will Kevin Reddington be handling Krista Pike's appeal? He says she wasn't even there. He says she wasn't even born when this woman was brutally murdered. By the way, I got to play, before we take any more calls, I got to play one cut from Kevin Reddington. He was on with Billy Bush on the on his podcast, and you talk about more mush from the wimp. This is Kevin Reddington. Listen to this. Cut one.
25: Anybody that ever meets Lindsay continues to maintain their contacts just because she's just such an incredible person. If Billy Bush ever met Lindsay, you would be driving out here to Tewksbury on a regular basis just to say hello.
0: He said anybody who meets Lindsay continues to maintain contact. I can think of three people that aren't maintaining contact. Of course, they can't drive to Tewksbury because they're, not only are they underage, but more significantly, they're dead because she murdered them. 844-500-4242. Krista Pike would be a free woman today if she were in Massachusetts, says 781. She was only 18 when she killed. Thus, she is an emerging youth. Yes, she would be. And, you know, Kevin Reddington may file an appeal that the murder actually took place in Massachusetts, so therefore she should be freed immediately. And she should be allowed to set up a GoFundMe page to help him pay off the federal tax liens on his mansion in Mansfield. Or Marshfield, excuse me. 844-500-4242. James, you're next with Howie Carr. Go ahead, James.
26: You know, Howie, when the Allies found Hermann Göring guilty after Nuremberg and were willing to hang him by the neck until he died, someone smuggled into him in prison a cyanide tablet, and it made him as dead as a stone in just, like, no time flat. Why don't they just go back to cyanide? Why, you know, a simple proven thing that works. We're messing around with all these drug cocktails and phenobarbital and blah, blah, blah. You know, cyanide is quick.
0: I know. I mean, I don't know what, you know, in California and Nevada, they used to have the gas chamber. And what they would do is they would just, you know, I don't know what kind of gas they used, but they would, They would dissolve it, and then they would put a mask over you, and you would breathe it in, and you'd be dead. I mean, it seemed like it was a pretty good way to go. I mean, I'd rather have that than a firing squad, wouldn't you, or hanging, or electric chair?
26: I'd take a guillotine. That wouldn't.
0: No, I wouldn't. Oh, that would be. Oh, I don't know. Guillotine.
26: But one of my heroes, George's dead son. You know, make sure you show them my head. It's worth the look.
0: You know, it's disappointing, though, that she didn't have a last meal. You know, I always used to like that in Texas in the old days. I don't think they do it anymore. But they would always put online the last meal of a convicted killer. And it's amazing. It comes from Texas, but I used to be very surprised how many of the convicted murderers picked Dr. Pepper as their drink of choice. I mean, to me, Dr. Pepper is on the same level as a Moxie, which we were talking about.
1: You may as well start poisoning yourself early, right?
0: Right. I mean, isn't it cruel and unusual punishment to have to drink a Dr. Pepper? But they loved it. They really, probably, I'd say 30-40% of them went down there. 844-500-4242. 781, they may say hi to Lindsay, but none of these women in pink would dare leave their kids with her. I agree. Not if they know anything. 781, pardon the pun, but heads should roll for whoever botched that execution beyond inexcusable. Didn't they have a problem in Florida a few years back with old Sparky? It was it was malfunctioning and it was shooting out sparks, and when they were testing it, and then they had to hold off for a while. What did they used to, in Utah, it used to be you had a choice, but, and I think they may have gone back to it, or maybe another state went back to it. In Utah, you used to have it was your choice. It was, you could either be hanged or you could be executed by firing squad. And I don't know what most people did, but, Krista Pike wanted a firing squad of all women. I don't know what that was all about. But that's the way it was. 844-500-4242. So the price of diesel, the price of crude oil is under $93 right now, because they do have the Strait of Hormuz open pretty much. But the refineries are being hit in Russia, and that's affecting the production of diesel oil, and diesel, and I guess that diesel's pretty much the same as fuel oil, and the price is going up and it's getting higher and higher. And so the Congress is saying, well, we've got to stop exporting diesel oil. We got to keep it in the United States. And you know, that seems like a good idea, but when you start having the government intrude with wage price controls and controlling elements of production, you get what happened in the 1970s. I understand a lot of people are too young to remember the 1970s, but they tried this kind of thing in the 1970s. Nixon tried it, and then Ford tried it, and it didn't work. It led to stagflation. And stagflation is just, it's so bad. 844-500-4242. 781, Gary Gilmore's request for a last meal was a six-pack of Coors and two nips of Jack Daniels. The priest talked, they wouldn't allow him to have booze. I'm pretty sure they wouldn't. 844-500-4242. The priest talked him out of it and told him he should meet God with a clear head. I think he had steak and mashed potatoes instead. I find that hard. I mean, he could request it, but I don't think they would ever give him booze. They certainly never gave anybody booze in Texas. Maybe you could go down to, if you were in New Jersey, you could go down to P. Diddy's cell and maybe get some Hennessy. Because he's got plenty of Hennessy, according to the news story last week. I mean, they all have, all the people that got money have whatever they want, obviously. Make firing squads great again, says 207. 508, Tim McVeigh had two pints of mint chocolate chip ice cream for his last meal. For from Brigham's. They didn't have it from Brigham's. I mean, these people, why are you embellishing the details? He may have had the mint chocolate chip ice cream, but it wasn't from Brigham's. He wasn't executed around here. 844-500-4242. How about giving your fentanyl? So many people have died on it. Yeah, I mean, all you have to do is go out. They can go out onto the street in Nashville and buy enough fentanyl to kill her. They could have. George, you're next with Howie Carr. Go ahead, George.
3: Well, Howie, you're absolutely wrong. Why they want Dr. Pepper? Because they want the original Dr. Pepper that's made in only one place in the United States, in Dublin, Texas, with sugar cane, so it tastes nothing like the garbage you get in the stores. So that's why they want it. And Gary Gilmore was executed by, I think, firing squad.
0: Yeah. Yeah, you know, but do you really think that people in Texas like Dr. Pepper any more than you and I like Dr. Pepper?
3: I love real Dr. Pepper. Yes, I do. But you can only get it in long necks, and it's only sold in a few locations.
0: Yeah. Well, you know, Coke has gone back, haven't they, to using sugar cane, and it's like a specialty product, a niche drink. But, I mean, before I stopped drinking Coke, it didn't really taste like it did when I was a little kid. You know? It really didn't.
3: That's correct, but you can send away and they'll email. Excuse me, they'll mail it to you. It's fabulous. It doesn't taste like Moxie.
0: All right, thanks. Thanks for the call, George. 844-500-4242. I've kind of gotten out of the habit of carbonated soft drinks. If on the rare occasions the Five Guys, I'll have a diet root beer, but that's about it. I just the diet, you know, Bobby Kennedy Jr. is right when he sees Trump or any of the Trump people, you know, drinking Diet Cokes, and he's like horrified. I just don't think that stuff is. I agree with him. I don't think that stuff is very good for you. Again, and Bobby Kennedy should know. He used to be a heroin addict, right? He should know what's good and what's bad for you. 844-500-4242, 857. Do we buy our oil or diesel or from Russia? Why should that affect us over here? Because if you start to try to clamp down on the free market, there are going to be distortions of the free market. If you say that you can't export something, then invariably, historically, a black market will develop in whatever you have banned the export of, because somebody wants to buy it somewhere else, and if it's banned, they'll pay a higher price, and it will behoove people who want to make a lot of money to smuggle it out or to somehow get it out or get around the regulations, and it just always backfires. That's the way it's the same with rent control. Rent control ultimately makes housing more expensive because it depresses all of the incentives to create new housing. It's very simple. I mean, you could say, oh, it'll be different this time, but it won't be different this time. It's never different. Joe, you're next with Howie Carr. Go ahead, Joe.
4: Howie, I had a question of a couple of things. One was, wasn't there a time when if you survived an execution attempt that you were set free?
0: I think we're going back. You're going back to, like, you know, hundreds of years ago. Like I said, when they in the old days, you know, if you were accused of being a witch, they would put you in some contraption where they would dunk you in water. And if you survived being underwater for 2 minutes or whatever, 5 minutes, they would say, oh, she must not be a witch. But who cannot breathe for 2 or 5 minutes or whatever?
4: I know. I thought there was something like that to the electric chair too.
0: But I don't think so.
4: The other thing was, why not use the Iceman, the Ed Kuklinski process? A little spray with the poison in there, and zap, you're done.
0: Murder Incorporated sometimes in theaters used to use an ice pick. Joe. They had guys, they had killers that were named like Ice Pick Willie. They would just go into the theater and they would stick an ice pick in your ear, and that would, and then you'd just topple over, and then they'd walk out and you know, walk down the street to the speakeasy or whatever. There are any number of ways to kill people. Supposedly they used to occasionally, I don't know if this is true or not, but they used to, you know, they had ice, the ice machines, they would crush up the blocks of ice to use in fish on the waterfront, and supposedly sometimes they would throw victims in Boston into the ice machine and be ground up, and so then they would come out, then the ice would come out and it would be pink. I always thought that would be a good scene in a movie, you know, if you were doing a Boston mob movie. I don't know if it's true or not, but it would be neat to see the ice come out pink, and then you have Whitey, you know, smiling evilly, devilishly. 844-500-4242. I'm Howie Carr.
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7: God loves you and has an awesome plan for your life. 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Father, I turn from my sin. I receive Jesus Christ as my Savior and my Lord. 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I am yours. If you just prayed that prayer out loud from your heart, the Bible says heaven is your home. 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
8: You've been dating a corporate lobbyist who actually was lobbying on behalf of Amazon at a time when you then went on to cast votes on Amazon's behalf on bills they lobbied you on.
9: Yes, it is, Congressman. 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
8: That is not true.
9: Congressman, absolutely is.
8: That is not true.
2: It was true. Pappas dated an Amazon lobbyist and voted on seven different bills that Amazon lobbied on. Seven bills. Then Pappas lied about it.
8: That is not true.
2: It's all true. Chris Pappas even wound up marrying the lobbyist. What else is Chris Pappas hiding? Lying. Corrupt. Chris Pappas won't look out for you in the U.S. Senate. 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
5: Howie Carr is back.
0: The DOJ has filed misconduct complaints against Minnesota judges for talking to the New York Times. They're apparently making not only just talking to reporters, and not just, you know, in the hall or something like that, but they were apparently, the DOJ says they were lying to them about some criminal cases that were in front of them, with involving, of course, illegal aliens. Of course, they were illegal aliens. 844-500-4242. Remember the James Bond movie where he was being chased down a mountain on skis and the bad guy skied into a big rotary snow-blowing truck and the pink snow came shooting out of it? Maybe that's why I'm thinking about this. But I just think it would be great to see the ice coming out at the bottom and, you know, the guy being gone. 844-500-4201 says a commercial meat grinder is reliable. But to see the meat, it would be red meat, right? So this, you're not going to get much impact from a Technicolor production if the blood and the meat are the same color. It's got to be different. It's got to be snow or ice, something like that. Dennis, you're next with Howie Carr. Go ahead, Dennis.
10: Hey, Howie, long time. A few times I've called.
0: Thanks.
10: Yes, sir. What I don't understand, and maybe this has been said, I just tuned in. How many people are murdered on this planet every single day? How hard is it for these quote experts to figure out how to kill somebody that deserves it? I mean, she got a double dose, right? And she still survived. I mean, was she 500 pounds or something? You don't know.
0: No.
10: I don't understand why it's so hard. Give me a pistol, put it in the top of her, in her mouth, and just get it done. How hard is it? Give her a 500 dose. You know what I mean?
0: I'm with you, Dennis. I mean, a couple of texters are mentioning it. I've been through this a lot. I'm a dog owner. I mean, I had to put Pearl down a few years ago. We called the vet. And they, because she was dying, she was really in pain, and it was very sad. But it took like 5 seconds, right? I mean, anyone who's called a vet to euthanize their best friend, man's best friend, I mean, knows how simply it could be done. I mean, why don't they call a veterinarian? A veterinarian could have done this. It's ridiculous. I'm with you, Dennis. Thanks for the call, Steve. You're next with Howie Carr. Go ahead, Steve.
11: Hey, I'm down here in Tennessee, Howie, and people down here, this is a red state,
0: right?
11: Pretty big red, and people are PO'd about this, and it looks like we changed governors in January. We got Bill Lee's term limited, and Marsha Blackburn no doubt will be elected.
0: Good, yes.
11: In a couple of weeks, and she has said she's in favor of executing her, but here's the kicker. These shyster lawyers that she's got, they're going to drag this back through the courts.
0: Of course they are. Billable hours, Steve, and you're paying for it as a Tennessee taxpayer.
11: That's right. And I'd say that she'll be commuted to life in prison without the possibility of parole. Yeah. I'll tell you what they ought to do. Bring in the boys from Texas and let them do it.
0: I was thinking maybe Marsha Blackburn should have volunteered to be on the all-female execution squad, but probably not. Thanks for the call, Steve. I'm Howie Carr.
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13: Hey everybody, Bubette here from Bubba's Bar and Grill at Newberry Harbor, right across from the town docks. 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Backed by popular demand is Jim's favorite meatloaf. We also have some fun fall pasta dishes to make any fall day feel warm. Don't forget, the bar and the wonderful cocktails they dream up, the apple cider margarita and the fall sangria, are at the top of my list. With all these wonderful fall options, Bubba's is the place to go. Come in and see us here at Bubba's, right on the southern tip of Big Lake Sunapee. And remember what we always say at Bubba's, we're having a lot of fun.
14: I can't win. I have to pick up three kids from three different games. I need a few orders of Bubba's awesome ribs and some pasta to carb load these kids for the next game.
15: On a trip to New Hampshire yesterday, the head of the Environmental Protection Agency sat down with state lawmakers to discuss New Hampshire's efforts to remove itself from certain Clean Air Act requirements. The request from New Hampshire to the EPA came after the state repealed its vehicle inspection program last year. The state is asking the EPA to take New Hampshire out of its ozone transport region and to sign off on the elimination of emissions testing now that annual state inspections are no longer mandated. While the EPA is expediting New Hampshire's request, EPA Administrator Lee Zeldin said he wants his agency's final action to be durable. He said it's a priority to wrap up the emissions testing issue for New Hampshire as quickly as possible. For 99.7 WNTK and 1490 98.9 WUVR, I'm Rob Roberts.
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16: She is alive. I'm Lisa Brady, Fox News. Lawyers for convicted killer Krista Pike just telling reporters she's receiving life-saving care at a hospital after last night's failed execution in Tennessee, where witnesses heard her snoring loudly behind the curtain after two injections.
17: I'm haunted by last night.
16: Attorney Randy Spivey says her prognosis is not yet clear. The governor has halted executions and ordered a review. The family of Renee Good, who was killed in her car during a confrontation with an ICE agent in Minnesota, is now suing the Trump administration.
18: What happened to Renee was completely senseless. And the fact that there's been no accountability, no investigation, no expression of condolence, no change in policy, is completely mind-blowing.
16: Good's brother, alongside her widow, after two lawsuits were filed against the federal government and immigration officials, claiming wrongful death, unjustified and excessive use of force, and conspiracy to interfere with civil rights, rejecting the administration's claim the agent fired in self-defense. Officials in Saudi Arabia say the co-pilot accused of stabbing the captain of a Fly Dubai flight to Israel yesterday has been handed over to the UAE.
27: The Emiratis are leading this investigation, but they are working with the Israelis as they try to figure out why the suspect allegedly stabbed his co-pilot and then tried to crash the plane. But Israeli Prime Minister Benjamin Netanyahu telling Fox News he has an idea of what might have motivated him.
28: It looks like he had been radicalized.
1: I think it's too early to say whether he had any connections with Iran or with anyone else. It's too early to say that.
27: Netanyahu also saying the suspect was from Oman, a country Israel doesn't have diplomatic ties with and therefore wouldn't be allowed to land in Israel.
16: Fox's Jeff Paul in Tel Aviv. In the UK, a dual Iranian national becomes the sixth person arrested in connection with a possible plot to attack a U.S.-run airbase. 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
30: You probably noticed, but fall has arrived. 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Ice, snow, and freezing temperatures are hard on your vehicle. 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You'll be glad you did.
31: Mixture of clouds and sunshine remain through the afternoon with temperatures hovering around in the 70s. We eventually drop only into the 60s as a southwesterly breeze continues to feed in milder air. And that means 75 to 80 for highs with some humidity in the air Friday and a front coming through with a chance of a few passing showers. That'll knock temperatures back into the 60s for both days this weekend with partial sunshine. From a Stormwatch 9 Weather Center, I'm meteorologist Kevin Skorupa.
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2: 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Someone said Gary Gilmore requested mint chocolate chip ice cream from Brigham's. I don't buy that, but 508 says, well, Brigham's ice cream was to die for.
4: Ha, ha,
2: ha, ha. 844-500-4242. And we've got a lot to get to here today. We're waiting for a. I've got some really amusing.

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0: Howie Carr is back.
8: 508 says, I'm late but heard the beer tune. Which Dem got lugged? Dr. Peter Meany got lugged. He's running for state rep against Donald Wong, the Republican incumbent from Saugus. And we do not know whether Dr. Meany is a friend of Dr. McGillicuddy. But joining us now, this is a great story. It's on the Herald website. It was just posted a few minutes ago. We've got the police reports. We'll be posting the police reports soon. We'll do a reel on this. But joining us now is Tim Dunn. He's the Herald reporter who broke the story just now. Tim, this is another great story.
9: Oh, it certainly is, Howie. It looks like these rookie state rep candidates for the Democrats have learned from Steve Kerrigan quite well.
8: How about Representative John Long, who pissed his pants when he got arrested last year? Remember that one? I mean, it never ends. And Representative LaBeef from Quincy, he was trying to drive home to Worcester, and he ended up in Quincy and ran into some stone walls, and they found like what, 18 Dr. McGillicuddy's. He was a wild Irish grape man. Yeah, I mean, it just goes on and on and on. So did you talk to this guy, Meany, or did he just send you that statement about his alcoholic father?
9: he just sent me that statement. I emailed him. I couldn't get his number. I couldn't find it. But, yeah, he just sent me that statement. He has that all over his campaign website, too.
8: Right.
9: Listing how his father was an alcoholic.
8: Yeah, so, you know, I guess it runs in the family. And he also, but he also apologized for insulting all the police. And how about the standers-by? He told everybody to go bleep themselves.
9: Oh, yeah, everybody was the enemy. Howie, I guess the name fits him pretty well. I wonder what he's like in the dentist chair.
8: I prefer to go to a painless dentist, like Perfect Smiles. I don't want anybody who's going to treat me mean. Dr. Meany. And so he's running against Donald Wong. I mean, Donald Wong's been in there for a long time. He's a good guy. He's in the Republican leadership, and they're trying to pick him off. But how did they come up with this tosspot, this drunkard?
9: I have no idea. It must have slipped through the cracks, because otherwise, you know, he's a Navy veteran, and you know, and he's got all the progressive bells and whistles. You know, it must have slipped through the cracks. But you know, I guess he's not anything if he's not truthful, Holly. Especially, I was dying when I wrote about how he told the cop, "Of course I hit the house. Of course I was driving." You know, just helping along with the police report beforehand.
8: How about when he doesn't like female police officers? Well, whatever happened? I thought it was believe all women for the Democrats. I thought they supported the Equal Rights Amendment and you know all that great stuff. You know, but he seems to really dislike women.
9: Hey, he's just showing how Democrats are the party of women, Howie. You know, he's just showing how much he really loves them.
8: Yeah, this is great stuff, and you can go to the Herald, go to bostonherald.com and read the whole story. And again, we're going to put out a reel on it, and it's he's trying to be a family man, but is this how a family man really operates? You know, screaming and yelling and driving drunk and on Halloween, it's.
9: Without a license too, it's just befitting.
8: He didn't have a license. I didn't notice that. He doesn't have. He didn't have a license.
9: Yeah, he was on probation still. His license was suspended from the previous one from a year before.
8: Oh, that's the one on Halloween. His license was suspended. So he, in addition to being, he could have been charged with impersonating a state rep. He also could have been charged with impersonating Ted Kennedy, driving without a license while drunk.
9: That was his goal.
8: He's another Kmart Kennedy. Thank you, Tim Dunn from the Boston Herald. Great story. I'm Howie Carr.
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12: true,
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12: Man.
11: Yes, it is. Congressman,
12: that's
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12: That on is not true.
11: Congressman,
12: that's
11: absolutely
12: not true.
11: Is.
12: That on is not true.
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12: That is not true.
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13: A new report from New Hampshire Housing finds rent growth has slowed, but affordability pressures remain and housing challenges have workforce and economic impacts. In Lebanon, the hourly wage needed for one person to afford median rent in the city in 2026 is $47.06, but the statewide average median hourly wage as of June of last year was only $25.29, and $47.06 an hour is more than the average in New Hampshire for many essential workers. Registered nurses make an average of $45.49 an hour, electricians make $30.50, and child care workers make $16.26. In 11 of New Hampshire's 13 cities, the median rent in the city exceeded the state's median wage, according to the report. Just Franklin and Berlin defied the trend. I'm Rob Roberts.
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15: U.S. service members head to the Middle East. I'm Lisa Brady, Fox News. Two U.S. officials confirming to Fox the Theodore Roosevelt Carrier Strike Group and a Marine Expeditionary Unit are being sent to the region, adding about 10,000 more sailors and Marines to the Middle East. It'll be the third U.S. aircraft carrier in the region. This as President Trump suggests Iran may have a connection to yesterday's attack on a flight to Israel.
16: The Fly Dubai co-pilot accused of trying to intentionally crash an Israel-bound jet this week could be linked to Iran. President Trump says.
17: I would say the answer based on what I'm hearing is yes, but we're working on it right now.
16: The president's comments follow Israeli Prime Minister Benjamin Netanyahu's assessment on Fox and Friends that the co-pilot underwent radical indoctrination. Passengers on the flight described a harrowing scene. The pilot was stabbed by the co-pilot. Passengers and crew members were able to retake control of the aircraft and make an emergency landing in Saudi Arabia.
15: Fox's Jared Halpern at the White House. Meantime, a sixth person arrested in a possible plot to attack a U.S.-run airbase in England. Counterterrorism police in Britain say the new suspect is a dual U.K.-Iranian national. Iran has denied involvement. Lawyers for a convicted killer in Tennessee say she is alive and critical condition at a hospital after a failed execution attempt last night.
18: I don't think we could ever know what it was like to go through that time, but I do know that really was her biggest fear. It was not a fear of dying. It was a fear of a prolonged, painful, traumatic death.
15: Stephen Farrell, one of the lawyers for Krista Pike, who was convicted in the torture murder of a classmate more than 30 years ago. Pike surviving two lethal injection doses. An investigation continues. In Massachusetts, a judge just rejecting a defense motion to acquit Lindsay Clancy in the killing of her three children after the recent hung jury and mistrial. 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
4: Mixture of clouds and sunshine remain through the afternoon with temperatures hovering around in the 70s. We eventually drop only into the 60s as a southwesterly breeze continues to feed in milder air. And that means 75 to 80 for highs with some humidity in the air Friday and a front coming through with a chance of a few passing showers. That'll knock temperatures back into the 60s for both days this weekend with partial sunshine. From a Stormwatch 9 Weather Center, I'm meteorologist Kevin Skorupa.
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8: Welcome to the Howie Carr Show, 844-500-4242. For those who were asking, Dr. Meany. No relation to Dr. McGillicuddy. Don't even know if they're acquaintances. But he is 42 years old. And he's talking about his father being an alcoholic fireman, a firefighter in Lynn. His multiple arrests occurred, Dr. Meany's multiple arrests occurred in 2018 and 2019. His dad died in 2023 at his home in Yuma, Arizona, at age 80. 844-500-4242. By the way, if you like stories about drunken state reps, I have some. There's a couple in volume one of Mass Corruption, but I put a whole chapter in this one because it's about mass corruption, right? And part of it is the fact that these people get away with boozing uncontrollably. That's how the leadership keeps them in line. They keep them drunk. They're stupid to begin with, but it's easier to keep them in control if they're

0: 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It's called Chop Chumps. It's where we put all the messages we didn't have room or time for just now. 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
3: 844-500-4242. 617 said, did that juiced up Lynn caller have any teeth left after Dr. Meany pulled two of them? I think he said four. It's probably down significantly. 508 says, it's called day drinking. And Lynn, it's just another day. It's another day at the beach. Dr. Meany running around drunk in his flip-flops and a tank top. Stone to the gills. 844-5. They got a... Chloe just posted that thing on Instagram, and you can find it on X, too. Howie Carr Show, at Howie Carr Show. You know who he's got a picture of him with? The plus-sized lieutenant governor, Kim Driscoll. Hi, doctor. I'm going to the all-you-can-eat buffet. You can go to the all-you-can-drink bar. 844-500-4242. The U.S. economy is accelerating. This is the Wall Street Journal, the Democrat paper, but they're giving Trump a little bit of credit here today. This is what he needs to be pushing on the campaign trail. The Commerce Department on Wednesday made an unusually large upward revision in its economic growth forecast for the first half of the year. The upward revisions to real GDP, gross domestic product growth, stem partly from reduced inflation estimates. But the bigger story is that business investment and consumer spending have been stronger than economists thought. Higher gasoline prices don't seem to be restraining consumers. Consumer spending has been growing faster than personal incomes in recent quarters, perhaps in part owing to the wealth effect from a booming stock market. Listen to this. Fidelity recently reported that the number of Americans with more than $1 million in the company's 401ks surged 19% during the second quarter to a record 769,000. And that's in Fidelity. Fidelity is not as big as Vanguard. And there are all kinds of mutual fund companies. How many people have over $1 million in their 401ks now? Corporate profits in the second quarter rose 20.8% from a year earlier. The larger story here is that the economy as a whole looks to be on a stronger footing than during the Biden years, when growth was driven by government handouts. And the handouts were produced by printing money. Recall how the Biden team boasted that its climate spending was increasing construction and even defended its endless student loan forbearance as propping up consumer spending. Last year's needed tax bill phased out green energy subsidies, also known as graft and payoffs, and made much-needed reforms to food stamps that have reduced enrollment to pre-pandemic levels. The Trump team has also made student loan deadbeats make payments again. Democrats said this would imperil the economy. Apparently not. It's the Wall Street Journal. So if the economy is good, why do Americans feel so glum? The likely answer is the hangover from the Biden inflation, which continues to erode wage gains and make it hard to save. Yeah, this is like Reagan in 82. He was trying to dig out the Carter disaster. Trump's trying to do the same thing with the Biden catastrophe. Border taxes and higher gas prices haven't helped. Yet, despite the prophecies that the war in Iran would plunge the U.S. into a recession, the evidence is that America's economic animal spirits are alive and well. Yep. So if you like the Meany story about the guy running for state rep, and he's got a thirst so great it would cast a shadow, there's a lot of those stories in Mass Corruption, Volume 2, The Texan More, now available, autographed at HowieCarShow.com/store, or you can just go to Amazon.com and buy it for the same price with no autograph. Check it out, Mass Corruption, Volume 2. 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I'm Howie Carr.
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6: On a trip to New Hampshire yesterday, the head of the Environmental Protection Agency sat down with state lawmakers to discuss New Hampshire's efforts to remove itself from certain Clean Air Act requirements. The request from New Hampshire to the EPA came after the state repealed its vehicle inspection program last year. The state is asking the EPA to take New Hampshire out of its ozone transport region and to sign off on the elimination of emissions testing now that annual state inspections are no longer mandated. While the EPA is expediting New Hampshire's request, EPA Administrator Lee Zeldin said he wants his agency's final action to be durable. He said it's a priority to wrap up the emissions testing issue for New Hampshire as quickly as possible. 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
8: Hitting the road. I'm Lee Silicera, Fox News. President Trump making good on a promise he made during the midterm convention, starting a campaign blitz in the month or so before the election. First in Texas.
9: I'm thrilled to be back in the Lone Star State with the proud, hardworking patriots of Peterbilt Motor Company.
8: Then he rallied in Oklahoma. The president says the country is doing well, but Republicans have not been able to get that message to voters. Senate Democratic leader Chuck Schumer on the Senate floor claimed the president is trying to disenfranchise millions of Americans.
10: Trump has given up on winning over the electorate, So he's trying to silence it.
8: And Schumer accused Republicans of helping President Trump profit from the presidency. The president says there could be a link to Iran in the attempted hijacking of an Israel-bound flight.
11: The president's comments follow Israeli Prime Minister Benjamin Netanyahu's assessment on Fox and Friends that the co-pilot underwent radical indoctrination. Passengers on the flight described a harrowing scene. The pilot was stabbed by the co-pilot. Passengers and crew members were able to retake control of the aircraft and make an emergency landing in Saudi Arabia.
8: Fox's Jared Halpern at the White House. London police have arrested a dual UK-Iranian national on suspicion of plotting a terror attack following a security incident at a U.S.-run military base in England that British authorities have linked to Tehran. The 25-year-old man was arrested in central London. Police have searched two properties. Five men, all British nationals in their 20s and from London, were arrested in the early hours of Sunday on suspicion of explosives and terror offenses close to the RAF Fairford base. On Wall Street, swings in the bond market made for modest gains for stocks. The Dow up 20 points, the Nasdaq added 10 points, the S&P plus 14. 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
16: And this is the Fox Business Report.
17: The major averages kicking off October and the fourth quarter with slight gains as bond yields retreated after dovish Fed comments. Federal Reserve Vice Chair Philip Jefferson said that officials can be patient on interest rates, echoing signals from another Fed leader this week that cast doubt on bets that the central bank will lift rates at its meeting later this month. Soaring oil prices are keeping inflation in focus, with West Texas Intermediate crude settling near $93 a barrel. Investors are awaiting the September jobs report, which will be released on Friday morning. The data could shape the Fed's next interest rate moves. The Dow up 21 points, the Nasdaq higher by 11, S&P 500 up 15. Nike stock is lower in extended trading after the sportswear company posted first quarter earnings that top Wall Street expectations, but its revenue fell short of estimates. That's your Fox Business Report. I'm Hillary Barsky, invested in you.
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21: Partly cloudy skies out there tonight, with the flow continuing out of the southwest. A milder evening with lows
0: only dropping back into the 60s. Springboard between 75 and 80, a little humidity in the air Friday. And there will be a front approaching later in the day with a couple of showers. That will be a cold front coming through. Behind it, wind turns back to the northwest. Highs will be in the 60s with fair skies this weekend. From the Stormwatch 9 Weather Center, I'm meteorologist Kevin Skorupa.
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33: Grace! Welcome back, everyone, to the Grace Curley Show. Usually when we talk to John Featherston from the Maine Wire, if there was some sort of confrontation or aggression or violent incident involving the Maine Wire and an unhinged person, he's the guy from the Maine Wire who is typically in harm's way. Today is a rare one. He's here to talk to us about another man who was put in a very, or was in a very dangerous situation when an unhinged driver tried to run him down. John Featherston from the Maine Wire, give us some of the basic details of what happened this morning.
34: Well, good afternoon, Grace. Always an honor to join you. My colleague, Joe Sokol, who handles the Bangor area for the Maine Wire, was out this morning in front of a methadone clinic in Bangor. And you know, we have to talk about the logic of this. At 6:30 in the morning, they're putting people on the road who have been injected with methadone and gone through methadone treatments. And, you know, aren't school buses on the road at that time? So you're putting impaired people on the road. But this person came up to Joe, who was doing a live interview, and said, you know, hey, you're victimizing people by filming them. And Joe was like, I'm standing on a public way. I have every right to be here. What can I help you with? And the guy speeds off at a high rate. And about, you know, 15 seconds later, he comes barreling back at Joe. Joe luckily gets out of the way of the speeding car. And this man in a blue Jeep Cherokee takes out Joe's microphone stand and camera stand and just drives off. Well, much to his chagrin, we were able to get his plate. We've been able to identify him. Joe has placed a police report with the Bangor police. But here it is in live, you know, live recording. A man attempted to murder a Maine Wire reporter today. You know, this isn't the first time a Maine Wire reporter has been attacked, and we must be over the target because people are, you know, have been threatening Joe's life, they've been threatening my life, and it's because, you know, they don't like us exposing the truth. But thankfully, Joe is safe, and it's time for the Bangor Police Department to arrest this man.
33: And I can speak to

0: To protect yourself, because as much as we sometimes joke around about, like, oh, there's John again, you know, outside with his suit and tie getting stuff thrown at him, it is starting to, these incidents are starting to increase. It's starting to get me nervous watching you on camera. What are you doing to keep yourself safe, if you can even tell us?
1: Well, you know, we've all installed security systems and cameras at our homes because we've had people come to our homes and have doxed us. You know, somebody doxed me live on a Laura Ingraham show on Fox one night, and from that point on, we've had people.
0: Oh, hold on, John. We're going to try to reconnect here because I think we lost you for a minute. You were sounding really good there, and then something occurred. If you're just tuning into this story, I did repost the video of Joe Sokol, who was nearly run over. And what you see is you see him get out of the way, and the camera falls to the ground or falls to, you know, it ends up you're not able to see a lot. But there was a camera nearby, as John Featherston pointed out, and that camera did capture this man trying to run over this reporter. And unfortunately, as I just mentioned, this is a very common occurrence for the guys at the Maine Wire. They're getting death threats. They're getting violent threats. So, John, we lost you just for a second there, but go back to telling us what you guys have had to do because of this very vocal, very violent group of people in Maine who don't like what you're doing.
1: Well, like I was saying before we got disconnected, we've all installed security cameras at our house because we've had people come to our houses. We've had people, you know, stalking us. I have purchased, you know, new tires because my tires have been slashed multiple times. When I go to Lewiston now, I do wear a bulletproof vest because I've been told by, you know, police officers that when I do get shot, not if I get shot, but when I get shot, it's going to be from behind and that I should always be wearing a vest. People don't like the fact that the Maine Wire is exposing all this fraud and corruption, and they think they're going to intimidate us, much like they're trying to intimidate Susan Collins. They've, you know, defaced her office. They've gone to her home in here in Maine and, you know, thrown eggs at her house, and they're trying to intimidate people. And the radical left thinks, you know, that they can intimidate the media or, you know, a powerful U.S. senator. They're wrong, because it only emboldens us to work harder and work smarter and to get the message out. And, you know, violence is never acceptable. And how this has become, you know, part of the, you know, normal life here in Maine. The guy who whacked me upside the head with a skateboard, the district attorney's office is asking me to let him go on with an apology letter. If he apologizes me to me by a letter and he doesn't re-victimize me in a year, it'll drop off as his record. And I'm like, no, we're not doing that. No, he needs to be held accountable. So I want my day in court with this guy. So
0: good for you.
1: Yeah, I mean, it's, listen, I don't want to ruin the man's life, you know, he had a bad day, and but no, there needs to be accountability, and this restorative justice that is taking over Maine where, well, you know, he had a bad day, and he doesn't have much of a record. He did apologize, but no, but he struck me in the head with a skateboard, or this knucklehead today tried to run over Joe with a car. And we're normalizing that type of behavior up here in Maine, and it's got to stop.
0: And John, I'm sure you've thought about this before, but why do these radical left thugs and I know they call themselves activists, but a lot of times they're just vandals and bullies and, you know, assailants. Why do they associate? What is the link between associating uncovering fraud with somehow attacking their ideology? Like, why do they take that so personally to the point where they're getting physical or they're ramming their cars into people? What is it about just exposing? I would think that exposing fraud is an appeal that everyone in Maine would be behind, Democrat or Republican. So why do they associate you guys blowing the whistle on this fraud with somehow attacking their belief system?
1: Because they're afraid that, you know, they will lose their benefits. They will lose their, you know, ability not to, you know, receive benefits. People are just angry. I mean, COVID has really, you know, the mental health crisis in this country is extreme now. And it's easy to attempt to intimidate people with the fear that, hey, if I yell at this reporter or if I strike this reporter, they're going to go

0: away. But we're not going to go away. It's just going to make us work harder. You know, and we're so blessed to work for such a great employer like Steve Robinson. Nobody is lucky enough to work for Steve Robinson. Steve Robinson has your back 100%, and he will go the extra mile to protect us, to expose this fraud, because this is a systematic problem throughout the country. You know, we just had, you know, the majority whip, Emmer from, Minnesota come out this week, and he was campaigning with Governor LePage for his congressional thing, and, you know, Emmer even said, hey, this is the media's fault, because the mainstream media hasn't been exposing this crime and corruption and cover-up, that the media has some accountability in all of this. And I went up to him and shook his hand afterwards and said, you are preaching my language, Congressman, because it's true. If we're the main wire is the only outlet reporting this stuff, and the legacy media ignores it, it's almost like it's not true. And we all know it's true because you can see the video today that this man tried to kill Joe Sokol.
1: Yeah, I want to switch gears here, John, while I have you, and ask a little bit about Troy Jackson, who has stepped in it yet again. Now, for people who haven't been following this main race, Graham Platner, porta potty, Nazi tattoo, pee hustle character, had to drop out after so many scandals. He was a beleaguered candidate. He decided to drop out after intense pressure from the Democrat Party. They replaced him with Troy Jackson. The more that Troy Jackson speaks on things like Israel and Gaza and the Holocaust, the more I'm wondering if this was kind of an even swap. He doesn't seem to be all that different from Graham Platner. I want to play the sound cut and get your reaction, because Troy is having to walk back this comment he made. This is cut 5, please.
2: You called the Israel war with Gaza a genocide.
3: Mm-hmm. Yes, I restated that last week. You know, I mean, it's unfortunate that there are people here in Maine that don't like to use that term, only because, you know, they're Jewish and you know, what that means to them with the Holocaust. You know, it fits that description, and, you know, it is. It's an unbelievable thing that's happened there, that people that are innocent are being murdered, and it is a genocide.
2: Even though Hamas and Gaza started the war by massacring 1,200 Israelis, many civilians, women, and children.
3: You could argue the same thing for Hamas, too. I mean, there's people that are wrong on both sides of this issue. But in the end, you know, senseless murders, horrific murders are happening to both sides, and that has to stop. The United States can't continue to send blank checks to Netanyahu to, you know, continue to perpetrate this.
1: The both sides is, you know, I thought at one point that was not something that people were going to go down that road with. But I will say he has since come out, said he misspoke, and he apologized for the pain that caused. What is your reaction to these comments from Troy Jackson? And have you heard anything from Mainers or Jewish Mainers and their response to it?
0: I've been covering politicians for a long time. Did that sound like a misspoke to you?
1: No.
0: There was no pause. There was no thinking. He was speaking straight from his heart. And I've talked to a lot of Jewish people, and they're very upset with Troy Jackson here. And that was not a misstatement. I've covered Troy Jackson for a long, long time. He bars me from coming into his town halls because he doesn't want us in there reporting these types of missteps. He's a horrible public speaker. I mean, Graham Platner, not a good human being, but a very dynamic, well-spoken person in public. Troy Jackson is just a bumbling buffoon. And, you know, this campaign really hasn't come down to, it's not coming down to Troy Jackson versus Susan Collins. It's really Trump is bad, and you have to vote against Susan Collins because Donald Trump is bad. But people are starting to see through it. Collins is starting to surge a little bit in the polls. People see that Jackson is not the right person to send to Washington. And Troy Jackson is, you know, he couldn't even get elected governor here in this last election cycle. I don't think he's going to become the next senator from Maine. And Susan Collins should be able to defeat him.
1: I'm glad you brought that up about his lack of charisma, because when I listen to him speak, I'm like, he's just Graham Platner without the pizzazz. And I never thought I would be saying that about Graham Platner, but I guess if you juxtapose him with someone as dull and, you know, just kind of unimpressive as Troy Jackson. He really does seem like he was the Democrat star that they tried to make him out to be. John Featherston from The Maine Wire. Everyone go to themainewire.com to check out the stories there. You can also follow John on X. I think, John, do I have it right? Are you Maine Wire John on X?
0: Maine Wire John, yeah. And another good tidbit, and thanks for having me on, Grace, but I chased the governor of Maine, Janet Mills, outside of her office this morning, asking her about a state rep and a city councilor from Lewiston who had gotten to bed with one of his residents and bought crack cocaine for her, and the governor ran away from me today as well. So go check that out on the Maine Wire social media pages. It's pretty funny. The governor says, stop yelling at I'm talking to you so you can hear me. So it's pretty funny.
1: The busiest man in Maine, John Featherston. We thank you so much, sir. Stay safe, please, and you know, give our best to your fellow reporter there, who is so lucky that he jumped out of the way fast enough from that crazy. We'll be right back. We'll take your calls. It's 844-500-4242. When we come back, I want to talk a little bit about Zohran Mamdani because he's very concerned about anti-Semitism in New York City and trying to curb it. A lot of people had suggested that maybe he should resign and that would be a great way to get a handle on the anti-Semitism. But we also have an amazing kind of contrast here where he's making videos about attacks on Jewish people in New York City while his wife, the First Lady, is at a wellness retreat in a Portuguese castle. And this retreat, it's an Israel-hating Islamic wellness retreat. And so while his wife is doing that, he's lecturing us about how he's a friend to the Jews. Sure, Jan. We'll be right back.
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15: Today's poll question, which you can vote in at GraceCurlyShow.com, is how do you feel about Amazon making deliveries with drones? Love it, not sure, hate it.
1: Hate it. I don't think we need this. I don't think we need this. You're getting your stuff fast enough. Well, everyone's like Mikey TV. They want things. What, you want the chocolate bar delivered through the screen? Just give it a minute. Just give it a minute. I can order something off Amazon, and it can be here in a couple hours. Most of the stuff, we're all being honest with ourselves. Like, there might be people out there who are saying, well, no, my stuff's really important. I need it right away. Most of us are ordering stuff that there is no rush on. There's no rush on it. You're getting your cotton underwear or your toothbrushes or your batteries or whatever. You don't need it delivered via the sky in the next 25 minutes. So I just think it opens it up to too many issues. I don't want one of those things falling on my head. I don't trust the people operating these things.
15: 53% say they hate it. 38% say they're not sure. 10% say they love it.
1: And also, you're going for a walk, Taylor, and you just have all these drones hovering above. I don't like that either. What about my view? I want to see the mountains. I want to see the trees. And now I've just got zzzz.
15: I think, yeah, these are bigger drones, too, I would imagine, because they need to carry more weight than themselves. So it's probably going to be even more loud than those little drones you used to.
1: You know they're going to be bumping into stuff. It's like my Roomba upstairs. Bumps into everything. I didn't get the fancy kind that kind of maps out the room. I just got the one that goes every single time like it's the first time. And when I tell you, if I want to vacuum my house, it sounds like there's a burglar who's just... It sounds like there's a bull that is just running through my home. And that's what it's going to be, but it's going to be on the outside of your house, and it's going to be bumping into the street lamps and the houses. And I know Amazon, I know Bezos, I know they're going to, you know, they're going to tell us how, no, this is actually really good for mankind. Enough. Enough.
15: So you're for autonomous machines that do things for you, but only within your own home.
1: Yeah. Yeah, I want them on the ground, okay? I don't want them in the skies. That's my limit. When we come back, we're going to talk more about this Fly Dubai flight, some of the fallout from it, and a tip that BB gave to the UK. Don't go anywhere.
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22: Partly cloudy skies out there tonight with the flow continuing out of the southwest. A milder evening with lows only dropping back into the 60s. Springboard between 75 and 80. A little humidity in the air Friday. And there will be a front approaching later in the day with a couple of showers. That will be a cold front coming through. Behind it, wind turns back to the northwest. Highs will be in the 60s with fair skies this weekend. From the Stormwatch 9 Weather Center, I'm meteorologist Kevin Skorupa.
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25: After the co-pilot stabbed the captain
0: We understand that this jet plunged 14,000 feet in a matter of just 37 seconds. The injured pilot had the wherewithal to open the cockpit door, averting a larger disaster. That's when the passengers jumped into action, making their way into the cockpit, subduing the pilot who was attempting to crash this jet. Even more remarkable, an Israeli plumber then pulled back on the yoke to prevent the plane from diving further. Aviation experts have called this a miracle. More than 170 souls were on board, with the plane plummeting toward the desert in Saudi Arabia, well beyond speeds the aircraft is built to withstand.
1: Yeah, and I was, that was Trey Yanks on Fox News. I was very curious yesterday, and I think a lot of people were, how this Omani pilot was given the go-ahead to be on this plane, to be piloting this plane that was Tel Aviv bound. And I guess it draws a lot of scrutiny to the UAE and Fly Dubai as to why this happened. But Bibi Netanyahu this morning on Fox did say that, you know, there was some sort of loophole here that should not have occurred. I wanted to read this, though, because this is from the Jerusalem Post. Now, keep in mind, there were stories on the BBC, Reuters, the New York Times about this. I'm not going to them for this stuff. When it comes to anything to do with Israel, I just get the sense that they can't really be nonpartisan. I get the sense that they can't kind of take their own feelings about Israel and Bibi Netanyahu and Jewish people out of the equation and just report the facts. So I'm going to the Jerusalem Post on these stories in case you wanted to follow along here. It says, Omani Fly Dubai hijacker told passengers to kill him after he was restrained. So the Israelis on this flight told this to Prime Minister Bibi Netanyahu. They said, we tied the stabbing pilot with the headphone cable. He was saying, kill me, meaning that he failed at his mission and prefers to die, one passenger told the Prime Minister. So again, this all does lead us to the motive that this was a terrorist attack. This man, as Bibi Netanyahu told Fox today, was radicalized, and there is definitely plenty of reason to believe that this was a planned terrorist attack and was not just two pilots having some beef. Two pilots squabbling. I want to read the exact quote here from Bibi about this pilot. He said that, let me see here. I'm sorry, I'm pulling this up as I do this. That he was a Fly Dubai pilot who stabbed his co-pilot. Co-pilot who stabbed pilot on Israel-bound plane may have tried to crash it, says Netanyahu. And he goes on to explain that this man was indoctrinated and that they're getting some information. Islamic radical indoctrination is what Bibi Netanyahu had to say about this co-pilot in the flight stabbing. There are so many heroes in this story, it's actually like hard to wrap your head around. I do think a part of the story that's being brought up, and rightfully so, is the fact that in Israel, you are mandated to have military service with the IDF. And I do think that it creates a level of preparedness that in these emergency situations that you otherwise might not have. But also, and one of the passengers did speak to this when talking to reporters after the fact, it's just part of their way of life now, I think, after October 7th, and maybe even a little, maybe before October 7th as well. You know, I can't speak to that. But certainly after October 7th, everyone in Israel is on high alert. All of these people, they're not just prepared because of their military training, they're prepared because they're meaning that there are a lot of people in this world, and there are a lot of people, especially in the Muslim world or in these Muslim countries, that wish to do them harm, and they are not going to be sitting ducks. So it's a really amazing story. I know that Ari Hoffman said it's not a miracle, it's heroics, but there is an element here of a miracle. Just the fact that the plane, that there were pilots on board who were able to stop the plane from plunging, to all of these people's deaths is, I think, miraculous. And the story just gets crazier. And another part of it that I want to mention is that Bibi, we talked about this airbase in the UK that was being used, I believe, by the US military, how a farmer was driving back at around 1 a.m. and saw all these masked guys and three white vans and thought it looked suspicious that the vans and the masked men were by this airbase. And Bibi revealed that Israel actually gave the Brits a heads up to this. And the crazy thing is, this person who sees these masked men in the vans calls their equivalent of 911 multiple times. I think the first time got hung up on, stayed on the line, and said, you know, by the time I got someone and by the time they got there, a lot of these people had fled. They did arrest people, and then there was a press conference where one of the authority figures there said that they released people back. Like, they couldn't, I guess, prove that they were doing anything nefarious. But I wanted to play this clip from Bibi because I think it shines a whole another light on this. This is cut four.
2: Look, you talked about this thing in Britain. You want to hear how absurd things are there and how far the anti-Israel propaganda has gone. We gave the Brits the intel that there was going to be an attack, and it's an Iranian-sponsored attack, and pretty much the next day they slapped sanctions on us, You know, so it's wild. I mean, the caving in, the collapse before the Islamist-Marxist alliance is very dangerous for the future of the West.
1: Yeah, and I mentioned that it was RAF Fairford Air Base, and the woman who explained how many people she saw, I think she said she saw like 10 or 12 people. They ended up arresting 5 people. And according to the British counterterrorism police, they released those 5 people on bail because they didn't find any explosive devices in the van linked to the men during their investigation. So I keep up with this story because I just think there's a million reasons to be suspicious about how this all went down. And when you're relying on a farmer who's coming back from a party at 1 a.m. and that farmer is doing a better job of keeping alert for terrorism than the people surrounding an airbase that's being used, by the way, I believe by the U.S. military, there's a problem there. And there's issues here in the UK that we don't have enough time to get to on this show, but so many balls are dropping at all times, and you have to look at why aren't people vigilant about this? Why are we relying on regular citizens to point out bizarre behavior and alert authorities? Jimmy, you're up next on the Grace Curley Show. Go ahead, Jimmy.
3: Yeah, good afternoon, Grace. Like I was telling your call screener, I'm a layman. I know how to get on an airplane, and that's about it, and go for the ride, you know. But I remember as a younger guy, and some of your older members of your audience might know, you know, there used to be a third officer with the, I think they used to call it a flight engineer, and they did, I think, primarily navigation, which they were outdated due to computers. And so that position, I think, was eliminated. I think only like some of the freight airlines, like FedEx, UPS, keep a third officer. I'm just wondering if the airlines, if it's feasible or cost effective, maybe they should consider resurrecting that third position, and it could be a mitigating force for situations like this. It's harder to overpower two people. If one of them's out of the cockpit and somebody did what this fella did to that pilot, at least you have that third officer who could still fly the plane. If they didn't have an off-duty crew on there, you know, those people were done. So I'm just wondering if it's even something worth considering industry-wide in the era that, in which we live.
1: Yeah, and you know, my first question about this, Jimmy, when I first read it, was why was this pilot cleared to fly a plane into Israel? Like, they have to be very cautious of what planes are coming in and out, who's flying those planes, for this exact reason. And so to have an Omani pilot who now we've heard from Bibi Netanyahu was indoctrinated or radicalized, why was he cleared? And also, on top of that, why are we just finding out now that this happened? Like, I can't understand how this Omani, because Oman and Israel do not have diplomatic relations, and there is, I believe, a rule on the books that you cannot be flying a plane into Israel if you are a citizen of a country that does not have diplomatic relations with Israel. There's a million reasons why that would be the case. So that was my first question, is how does this pilot get cleared to fly this plane. And I did ask a friend of mine who follows, who's been following this story pretty closely and who also has a lot of sources in Israel. And I said, are people in Israel mad at Bibi Netanyahu that this happened? Just because after October 7th, you would think that they would be on such high alert for something like this and they would spot this pilot or this being a potential problem. And he said, people are really upset with Fly Dubai and with the UAE that they let this happen. And that's kind of where the scrutiny or where the anger is being directed right now. So I agree with you about going forward, having some of these measures or guardrails in place. I think that after 9/11, a lot of things changed as far as the cockpit goes. But I always did think about that, Taylor. Like, we made it so that you lock the cockpit, which I know that they weren't doing, I don't think. But the issue you run into, which I think Jimmy was kind of hitting on, is you lock the cockpit, but if someone bad gets in the cockpit and then they lock it, that creates a different issue. So in this case, I think the pilot or someone inside the cockpit unlocked it so that the people could get in and help him restrain the co-pilot who was trying to crash the plane. But if he hadn't been able to unlock it, then you get in a situation where there's two people in there and they're kind of helpless because the passengers, in this case, you know, 100 and something badass Israelis who are ready to take this guy down can't come in and help you.
15: Yeah, I don't know what the protocol is. I don't know if any of the stewardesses have, that's
1: like
15: probably politically
1: something.
15: Incorrect term, but yeah, have a key or an access code to get into the cockpit in emergency situations. I just don't know. I don't know what the answer is. I mean, yeah, you're probably erring on the side of the greater caution when you're just locking the pilots in the cockpit. You know, and nobody from the outside is able to access because that's where you would perceive the greater threat to come from, because 99.99999% of pilots, I would imagine, are dedicated to their job and they want, you know, a good flight experience for everybody and don't have nefarious intentions.
1: But it's also, you're locking the cockpit so that a terrorist who's in a passenger seat can't come up and take over and hijack the plane. What you're not expecting is that your co-pilot who's in the cockpit with you is the one who wants to take over the plane. And then when it doesn't work, he's going to say, kill me, kill me, kill me, because now he wants everyone to kill him because his mission failed. That is, to me, again, I know I keep harping on this, but like, that is a huge security oversight. And I know that it's being directed at the UAE and Fly Dubai, but I also would put the question to the Israeli government or whatever the Israeli airport here in Tel Aviv. How are you letting flights come in and not knowing who these pilots are? Because if I was living in Israel, I'd be like, you're kidding me, right? Like, everything we're going through, every enemy that we have right now, we're the number one bad guy, and I'm saying this not that I actually believe it, but this is how a lot of people view them. This is the anti-Semitic, like, Israel derangement syndrome. Everyone hates Israel now. It's become a real fad. And so as someone who is very supportive of Israel, I'm looking at this going, you guys have to be way, way, way more stringent and I guess the word I'm looking for is you have to be expecting stuff like this to happen so that you can prevent it from happening. And I just don't know what the miscommunication... When Bibi talked about it today, he kept saying, like, a loophole. Or, yeah, they found a loophole in the security. And I was thinking, well, what kind of loophole? Like, what do you mean? There shouldn't be a loophole that an Omani pilot can fly into Israel. We can continue to talk about it. I also do want to talk a little bit when we come back about Zohran Mamdani's wife. You know, the lady who wore the fancy $500 leather shoes? Well, she's at a Israel-hating Islamic wellness retreat in a Portuguese castle, and we're going to talk a little bit about this, because we keep being told by Zohran Mamdani that his wife is a private figure and her Instagram likes do not reflect what he feels about things, and he wants to help drive down anti-Semitism. Well, we need to dig into this retreat that his wife is on, because it tells a whole different story. We'll be right back.
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6: Chris Pappas looked voters in the eye and lied. 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
17: That is not true.
6: It's all true. Chris Pappas even wound up marrying the lobbyist. What else is Chris Pappas hiding? Lying. Corrupt. Chris Pappas won't look out for you in the U.S. Senate. 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SLF PAC is responsible for the content of this ad.
24: God loves you and has an awesome plan for your life. If you were to die right now, do you know for certain that heaven would be your home? The Bible says the wages of sin is death, but the gift of God is eternal life through Jesus Christ our Lord. Say this with me from your heart and out loud to make heaven your home. Father, I turn from my sin. I receive Jesus Christ as my Savior and my Lord. Fill me with your Holy Spirit. I am yours. If you just pray that prayer out loud from your heart, the Bible says heaven is your home. And I would love to meet you. 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Have a wonderful day.
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1: This is from the Times of Israel. It says, Prime Minister Bibi Netanyahu spoke with UAE President on Wednesday evening amid the fallout caused by the alleged attempted deliberate crashing of a Fly Dubai flight to Tel Aviv by the co-pilot. The incident has left many questions unanswered, including how the co-pilot, an Omani national, received clearance to fly the plane and how he managed to get a hold of a weapon. As investigations into these issues got underway, Fly Dubai confirmed these flights to Israel have been temporarily suspended. During the conversation between the foreign minister and his Emirati counterpart on Wednesday evening about the attempted hijacking, it was described as a warm conversation by the foreign ministry. The two expressed a mutual determination to strengthen relations between the countries at all levels and to cooperate against extremist elements seeking to harm security and undermine stability in the region. Now, there have been reports that the allowance of this Omani pilot is a breaking of the Abraham Accords or an attack on the Abraham Accords. So that's the latest there. Now, I did mention that we were going to talk about New York City's First Lady, because as you know, Zohran Mamdani is working around the clock to stop anti-Semitism. Can I have his latest video cut four, please?
8: Over the last year, I've met with Jewish New Yorkers across the five boroughs. I've met with them in their dining rooms, sat with them on the subway, and spoke to them in their shuls. Time and again, I've heard the same thing. Anti-Semitism is real, and it is growing. Here in New York City, while our Jewish neighbors make up only 12% of the population, NYPD statistics show that anti-Semitic hate crimes account for more than half of all confirmed hate crimes.
1: Something I've noticed about these videos he's making, who's ever in charge of scoring them is going a little over the top. Like, whoever is in charge of the music is really trying to get a moment in there. I would rein the music back a little bit. I felt the same way when he took that creepy video outside of Ken Griffin's house, his apartment in New York City, about the pied-à-terre tax, and he had like the Succession-style music playing in the background. Take it easy on the beats, okay? Just make the video. Now, obviously, the bigger part of this is the hypocrisy of someone who has been such a proponent of anti-Semitism and such a voice for Jew haters like Hassan Piker to say their piece. It's ironic that he's out there claiming he's trying to fight anti-Semitism. But what's even funnier about it is that while he's putting out those videos, his wife is at a retreat, an Israeli-hating Islamic wellness retreat in a Portuguese castle. It says, the First Lady is currently wrapping up a week as an artist in residence at a luxury Islamic wellness retreat that has called for the destruction of Israel and openly celebrated Palestinian terrorism. Now, if you're familiar with her social media footprint, none of this should surprise you. This is completely on brand for Rama Duwaji. The retreat, known as the Woman Sanctuary, is currently in its second session of the month at an 18th century Portuguese castle that's now a high-end hotel and event space. The listed price for five nights in a private single room at the Women's Sanctuary is $5,216. Now, this comes from Ramu Duwaji. She's attending this. Her husband made this big stink about how he couldn't afford Knicks tickets. Well, perhaps if the wifey took a break from the Israel-hating Islamic wellness retreat, you could maybe go to a Knicks game. She is believed to be doing calligraphy at the retreat. She is currently featured on the Women's Sanctuary website as a member of the team, bizarrely under the fake name Carl Holland. This is all from the Washington Free Beacon. The retreat also centers heavily on Islam. We gather to reclaim our history, the Women's Sanctuary said of a recent Mallorca trip. Photos from Women's Sanctuary promotions show women in hijabs looking peaceful and sun-kissed in beguiling Mediterranean settings. Abolish the colonial apartheid state of Israel, free Palestine, the Women's Sanctuary said in October 2025 Instagram post during a retreat. And that's where the socialist First Lady of NYC is visiting right now. Howie's coming up next. I'll see you guys tomorrow.
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1: A new report by New Hampshire Housing suggests that as workers increasingly face higher rents in cities, more and more are forced to commute longer to their jobs, leading to burnout and thoughts of moving. Those living in apartments whose rents have not drastically increased are unwilling to leave them, reducing opportunities for new employees to move in. And the report warns that overall shortages have stymied businesses' ability to attract talent and thinned the ranks of workers essential to thriving cities, like home health aides and nurses. Bob DePeace, executive director and CEO of New Hampshire Housing, said the effects of inadequate housing supply and housing choices are all around us. 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
3: Presidential boost. I'm Lisa Lucera, Fox News. President Trump on the road this evening. His first stop, Peterbilt Motors Company in Denton, Texas. The president claiming the economy is doing well under his leadership.
4: It's the best ever on the subject of poverty. We have the best ever on the subject of individual wealth. Higher for everybody than ever before. The best stock markets, 81 days out of a short period of a year and a half. 81 days, think of it.
3: But Democrats argue Republican policies are making everyday things like gas and groceries unaffordable. The president of Texas to campaign with Senate candidate Ken Paxton, who's locked in a tight race against James Talarico. Later tonight, he'll rally in Oklahoma. Meanwhile, a new Fox News poll takes a look at the opinions of Iowa voters in an important statewide race.
5: In the Iowa Senate race, Democrat Josh Turek holds a narrow lead, 49-47% over Republican Congresswoman Ashley Hinson. Turek has clear edges with women, suburban voters, and independents, with whom he holds a more than 2-to-1 lead. Hinson does better with men, rural voters, and white evangelicals, with whom she's up more than 2-to-1.
3: Fox's Grinnell Scott. In 2024, President Trump won Iowa 56-43%. Now the poll finds the president's job performance is 42% positive and 57% negative. President Trump says Iran will be hit very hard if it's found Tehran had ties to the incident on board a Fly Dubai jet bound for Tel Aviv from the UAE, where the co-pilot stabbed the captain and passengers stormed the cockpit.
6: A joint investigation is now underway between the UAE, Israel, and Saudi Arabia as the countries work to determine a motive and if there are any ties to terrorism.
3: Fox's Jeff Paul in Tel Aviv. A standby flight crew was able to take over flying the jet, landing it safely in Saudi Arabia. 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
12: 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Studs? Dangles? Hoops? At MJ Harrington Jewelers, their go-tos are must-haves. 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And dangles? Don't even get me started. One of everything, please. Come in and find your favorite. Earrings. MJ Harrington Jewelers, Main Street, Newport. There's only one.
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13: 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Open Tuesday through Friday, 9 to 4, and Saturday, 9 to 2. 603-298-5765.
14: Partly cloudy skies out there tonight with the flow continuing out of the southwest. A milder evening with lows only dropping back into the 60s. Springboard between 75 and 80. A little humidity in the air Friday. And there will be a front approaching later in the day with a couple of showers. That will be a cold front coming through. Behind it, wind turns back to the northwest. Highs will be in the 60s with fair skies this weekend. From the Stormwatch 9 Weather Center, I'm meteorologist Kevin Skorupa.
15: He's here. Now, broadcasting from the underground command post, deep in the bowels of a hidden bunker, somewhere under the brick and steel of a nondescript building, we've once again made contact with our leader, Mark Levin.